0: whatever happens tonight, I couldn't be proud of the job she's done in taking this on tonight to do this while Aaron throws her completely under the bus.
1: Yep.
0: And goes to, well, who knows what she's doing tonight. So
1: the Jonas Brothers or something.
0: Oh, that's right. The Jonas Brothers.
1: We were talking about that with Harry last night.
0: That's right. Harry's all of a sudden a big fan. And Harry on the Highway's there. He's here.
1: Yeah.
0: Harry on the Highway's here. And Benny Ray Harmony joins us for Benny's Buzz tonight. And there's a lot of Benny's Buzz. Benny, welcome back to the show. How are you?
2: I'm good. How are you guys? I guess you just couldn't get enough of me, huh?
0: No, nobody could get enough of you, by the way. Including the audience, the first time you were on, they absolutely loved it. So,
2: that outfit. I mean, wow.
1: Yeah, right.
2: Yeah, it's you're popping.
1: Yeah. I have a suit this color, but I had to wear a shirt for my carnival.
0: This is a little reserved for the sister.
3: I hate to brag, but I am the best dressed person on this stage right now for the first time ever.
1: Nice. Looking good, KDJ.
0: Yes, you are, KDJ. Man. So.
3: I only won because you were drowning.
1: It's a Caraco sponsorship.
0: So, Benny, what's coming up in Benny's Buzz tonight?
2: Well, we got Melania the sequel is coming, which this is a big deal. We saw that Melania documentary come, I believe it was just the beginning of this year, and now they're going to be expanding it, and there's going to be a lot more of that. What we saw, basically, her whole process through the inauguration, well, we're going to get a little bit more behind the scenes with Melania, the woman that we don't see a lot of. Rosie O'Donnell, she's back at it again on the late night shows, you know, criticizing Trump. We're really going to get into that because I have some things to say. And sportscaster, which I'm sure, I don't know if you guys have been following this, but Michelle Tafoya, I think's her name.
1: Yep.
2: She just won her primary, a former a sideline reporter. So that's pretty cool. We'll be talking about that.
0: All right. Very good. That's all coming up in Benny's Buzz. You know, speaking of Melania, I mean, it is quite amazing, as Benny says, we don't hear much from her. I'm sure she probably prefers it that way, but this is one of the most well-spoken, well-educated, beautiful, obviously inside and out, first ladies that the country has ever seen. She speaks about, I mean, I have problems with one language. I think she talks about six or seven. KDJ is also working on just one, so that's about where we're at. She speaks, I think, six or seven languages.
4: I'm doing well.
0: She's as elegant as you could possibly be, supermodel-esque.
1: Yeah.
4: But not the rich.
0: And, she's got the things she believes in. She's got great causes she works for.
1: Yeah.
0: And she's, you know, I mean, you look at where Michelle Obama and Jill Biden were, the covers and the stuff they did and the attention they got. And here you have one of the most elegant first ladies that you'll ever see. And as Benny says, we don't hear a lot from her. And I'm sure from her, I'm sure she doesn't mind that. But from the media, of course, it's on purpose.
1: Sure.
0: Because they just can't deal with the fact that she's all the things I just said she is.
1: Yep. She's phenomenal. You can't pierce her armor. She's so beautiful, graceful, and classy. Love her.
0: What do you make of that, Benny? Anything different than what I just said as far as the media is just, they're just jealous and hatred for her?
2: No, I think so, and I think we saw a really big situation happen when she randomly came out. We were at the White House, and she held this press conference that Trump didn't even know about to address something that had to do with the Epstein files and that whole saga. And I think that over the past couple months, I think that she has probably really been affected by how the media is spewing just rhetoric towards her husband, herself, her son, all of it. And I think as a woman, I don't blame her, to be quite honest with you. You know, she has things she's passionate about. She has things she's working on. Why give them more noise? Why give them more things to talk about? Trump already does that, and she's the one that holds it down on the back end. So, I mean, she did make a comment today at the Rose Garden ceremony. She said, I heard you guys have missed me. So maybe she's going to be coming back for some more things, but we'll see. But good for her for stepping away and just focusing on herself and her family.
0: Yeah, 100%. 7 minutes past the hour, live from Studio 6B on a Thursday. Like I said, sports news, the Buzz with Benny all coming up. We're going to take some phone calls from you, the Live from Studio 6B audience as well. Phone lines are open. Harry on the Highway. Now, Harry doesn't have a mic, right? Thank God. But he's there, as you could see. He's ready to take your calls. We have Harry Cam up so that we can see Harry talk to the, oh, here we go. What is this?
1: Oh.
0: They stole my mic. Yes, exactly. So no talking for you, pal. You're just going to answer the phone calls. And there's the number, 631-309-2225. If you want to talk to Harry on the Highway right now or us, 631-309-2225. Call right now. Harry on the Highway is waiting your call, and we'll, Harry's going to screen, I guess, the best calls.

0: And then we'll decide which ones, and KDJ, of course, he's the pro here at this. He does it every morning for 2 hours.
1: It's true.
0: So, KDJ will be here as well to take calls. Benny will jump in, and Slick might even jump in on the calls too. So, so we'll take some calls. You can call now 631-309-2225, 631-309-2225. So I want to start with this because Kevin Downey Jr. brought this up yesterday. And I saw this today and thought exactly what Kevin Downey Jr. said yesterday on this show is exactly right. And I was probably as much at fault of it as the audience that Kevin was talking about, which is maybe most of America, is that the attention that is not being given to what is going on in healthcare with the president of the United States, Joseph Ford Cotto today in the American Thinker. Trump and Republicans are cutting healthcare costs, dropping Medicaid prices by 3.5%. Health insurance remains too expensive, but real change is at hand, and no matter how disappointed some might be with the speed of progress, that is light years from any reason to hand America over to the Democrats, who would absolutely destroy her. That's the name of the article today. And he says, and I mean, Kevin just nailed it last night when bringing this up. And I don't think many people, maybe including myself, realize exactly how much is going on. He says a quiet but powerful achievement is reshaping American healthcare costs right now. And far too many voices are staying silent about it. President Donald Trump's One Big Beautiful Bill delivered permanent working families tax cuts that target wasteful financial financing tricks long used to inflate the cost of health insurance. These reforms slash the abuse of taxes and payments that had ballooned under Democrat so-called leadership. A new analysis from the Department of Health and Human Services shows that the WFTC will cut non-Medicaid prices by as much as 3.5%. That drop reaches commercial insurance, Medicare, and private plans alike. The numbers are clear, and the numbers are large. For every $100 billion saved in Medicaid through Republican fixes, another $29 billion flows in savings to Medicare and commercial coverage. Over the decade from 2025 to 2034, non-Medicaid payers stand to gain between $502 billion and $875 billion in benefits. Once fully in place, yearly health care spending falls by $100 billion to $175 billion. Commercial premiums and hospital charges decline as a direct result. Employer-sponsored plans and Obamacare coverage become more affordable than they would have been without the WFTC. This puts America first in practice. It ends the open federal checkbook that lets states shift costs upward while paying providers far above Medicare rates for able-bodied adults. By 2025, those state-directed payments had surged past $144 billion and were on track to top $300 billion without these reforms. The average rate hit 186% of Medicare levels. The WFTC reforms lock in limits, phase down excessive taxes, and restore accountability. Taxpayers keep more of their money, families face lower bills, seniors and working households both win. Yet the news media, including some conservative outlets, have barely taken notice. At best, coverage obsesses over polls that paint a dark picture. A Reuters Ipsos survey completed in mid-August found Trump's overall job approval at 33%. I saw some today that have it going into the 20s soon enough. That matches his previous low with 64% disapproving. The same poll showed voters for the first time in decades rating Democrats better on the economy, 38% to 35%. Cost of living worries, gasoline spikes from overseas conflict drove the shift. But the numbers in healthcare are real, and they reveal a dangerous disconnect right now, he says. Hard left activists are devouring the blue establishment, third worldists and communist-led millennials and Zoomers calling themselves democratic socialists. And his point being that the Republicans need to start taking this story and working it into what they're running on, because as he says, the numbers are real and no one's talking about this, Kevin Downey Jr., except for you last night on this show.
1: I'm a genius.
0: Well, I don't know about that. All right, we'll take a break. We'll talk more about this. We'll get to Benny's The Buzz with Benny. Plus, we'll get to sports with Slick. If you can find some, we'll get to news with Kevin Downey Jr. All when we get back right after this. Yeah.

0: for 1039 LI News Radio. I'm Jay Oliver. The cause of car fire on the Sacramento Parkway now under investigation happened Tuesday afternoon just before 12:30, and that on the northbound side near exit SM1. State troopers and fire crews did respond, put out that fire quickly. No one was hurt. Well, residents along Harbor Road and Stony Brook still waiting for road repairs 2 years now after being damaged by a powerful storm. It was August of 2024. That's when the storm left a large gap in Harbor Road between the head of the harbor and Stony Brook. The damage continues to impede traffic and is aesthetically unappealing. Ward Melville Heritage Organization, which owns the property, says they're moving forward with repair plans, but residents have expressed frustration with just how long it has taken. For 1039 LI News Radio, I'm Jay Oliver.
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5: 17 past the hour, live from Studio 6B on a Thursday night. Slick's going to do some sports. Kevin Downey Jr. is going to do some news. Benny Ray Harmony has got the buzz with Benny coming up. We'll get into your pop culture entertainment news as well. Harry on the highways taking your calls. Marissa's holding it down tonight with Tony on doing audio, and I appreciate the two of them getting thrown into the fire here tonight. We have Harry Cam up. Is Harry on the phone? Okay, Harry's on the phone.
6: He's on the phone.
5: How am I going to know what calls Harry has for us? 631-309-2225. How am I going to know what Harry's got? Is there a... Okay, we're still using that. Okay, all right, so we'll take some calls as well. But let's do some sports, and then we'll do the buzz with Benny here coming up. I'll start with sports. Slickster, what's going on?
6: All right, BD, round one of the BMW Championship is complete today. $20 million purse, pretty big one there. This is at the Belle Reve Country Club in St. Louis, Missouri. And we have a five-way first-place tie, Big D. We got Gary Woodland, Wyndham Clark, Rory McIlroy, J.J. Spawn, and Chris Gutter up all shot a 6-under today. So hard to say who's going to be the winner on Sunday. You know, I usually say whoever's in first place on Thursday isn't always the guy on Sunday. Very tough to tell because we have five first-place people now. Major League Baseball, Yankees 3-0 over the Orioles. Fortunately, they're playing in Baltimore and not New York, or that'd be a washout. Top of the fifth there. Bottom first, no score, Nationals and Rangers. Angels over the Astros, 1-0, middle of the first. Cardinals over the Reds 10-9 today, real pitchers duel. Guardians 5-2 over the Giants final. Blue Jays down the Rays 5-1. Royals over the Athletics 6-1. We have the Mariners fell to the Brewers 7-4. And the Braves blanked the White Sox to zip. Big D, you hear about Nike. We're talking about this a little bit earlier. Nike has lost nearly $200 billion, with a B, in market value since 2021 as stocks plunged to a 12-year low. Dylan Gwynn of Breitbart. Nearly 10 years ago, Colin Kaepernick sat, then knelt for the national anthem for the first time. Fast forward 10 years and the once iconic athlete apparel brand that embraced him is also on its knees. Nike's shares have fallen nearly 80% from their 2021 peak, resulting in a catastrophic $200 billion loss in market value. Those staggering economic figures result from massive declines in sales as the company has failed to keep up with shifting consumer preferences and rising competition. One of those who not only noticed the precipitous deadline of the largest American sports, however, brand, but also decline, excuse me, spoke to the political and cultural reasons behind its U.S. Senator Ted Cruz, who reminded his followers on social media of how Nike lost its patriotic fan base. "Sad and predictable," Cruz wrote on X. "For my whole life, I wore nearly 100% Nike for athletic wear. Kaepernick pissed me off, but when they canceled the Betsy Ross shoe, it showed that their marketing plan was America hate. I went out and bought brand new shoes, shorts, and t-shirts. Turns out I was the only one, he continued, hashtag go woke, go broke. So Ted Cruz coming out, speaking out about against Nike. But you've seen the decline, right? I mean, Jordan, I don't think he's as big anymore now. LeBron, he's kind of going off into the sunset, unfortunately, on my team. But that's the scoop there. I just don't think they've kept up with the time, Big D. And I don't think they have the adoring athletes that they once had, that people went out and bought the brand because they wanted to be like Mike, right? Back in the day, back in the 80s, back in the 90s. And I think that's really hurt them. But most of all, yeah, I agree with Ted Cruz, Senator Cruz, that they're not on their game anymore. And they're definitely not an American favored company. No question.
7: Yeah. And may I add, they gave $140 million to various Black Lives Matter and various other groups.
6: Oh, yes.
7: During,
6: good point, Kevin.
7: During George Fentanyl Floyd, $140 million. And, wow, I bet they wish they had that back.
6: Yeah, I'm sure they do, without a doubt. And that's a wrap in sports for this segment. Big D, back to you.
5: All right, Slick, very good. Sports brought to you by Mike Lindell. LFS6B is promo code to use. Benny Ray Harmony's with us. She's got the buzz with Benny. Benny Ray Harmony, what's going on?
8: Well, you guys, we talked about Rosie O'Donnell just the other day, but she's back in the headlines where she thinks she's supposed to be. I think it's, she still thinks that it's her time, and it's just truly not. So she guest hosted, Jimmy Kimmel live last night. And of course, because Trump just takes up her mind, I think he's all she thinks about. Remember, if you guys remember just a few days ago, there was that big story that came out of the White House, you know, CNN, they're trying to paint Natalie Harp as, you know, Trump's mistress, all these things, when she's just his very loyal executive assistant. And Rosie said that Natalie needs to just tuck Trump in and give him a kiss goodnight and tell him it's time to stop. So, I mean, I don't know that she'll ever stop, but I think that it gives us good content, to be honest. We could talk about this lady for days.
5: I mean, it's like the lowest form of comedy humor is what Rosie devolves into with these kind of stories. Number one, it's like a terrible setup story. It's a terrible story. It's a nothing story. It's a typical lefty attack story from the media. There's nothing going on, obviously. The idea that something's happening between Natalie Harp and Trump. I mean, they would never do this. Could you imagine a Republican doing this to a Democrat in the White House when it was 80-year-old Joe Biden or somebody else trying to target him with, I mean, it's just crazy.
8: I mean, the man literally, I mean, Natalie, she gives him the credit for saving her life. She's dying of bone cancer.
5: Yeah.
8: Like terminal. And because of his policies. But that's what they do. They see a pretty young woman standing next to a powerful man, and what's the first conversation they have? Oh, it has to be something inappropriate. Maybe it's just not. Maybe not everything has to be gross. But they look in the mirror, yeah.
5: Kev, this is what you do. You know, I mean, the Rosie trying to get punchlines out of this story, it's just like the lowest common denominator of comedy, isn't it?
7: You know what? It's not only the lowest, but keep in mind, these are the same people who just sort of brushed aside Swalwell. And, just get him out. We're not going to talk about him. And now we're going to run with a lie. Everything is a lie. That's all they have are lies. And then they just feel so good about themselves. They bathe in virtue. These are toilet people. They just can't control themselves. They'll go to any low level they can. So look, oh man, we really went after Trump. No, you didn't. You humiliated yourself. And I'll tell you this, as a comedian, late night shows are dead.
5: Yeah.
7: They've been dead for a while. Colbert ruined them. Kimmel ruined them. You can't even, they're not worth watching. And people have said, how come you don't go on the shows? Well, because I'm not trans. That's one reason. You have to be trans. I'd have to cut off my twig and berries to get on a late night show. And I don't want to be on a late night show that bad.
5: No.
6: No.
5: No. But, you know, the other thing is, these are the same people. Now, here's Trump with Natalie Harps. You know, he's got other really strong, great women around him. Yeah. Obviously, Susie Wiles, probably the most powerful woman in Washington. You could think of all the women who have been around Trump, then been promoted, had great positions. But yet, so when it comes to Natalie Harp, all of a sudden we have this story that she's, this. But before these kind of stories, what did we? Oh, Trump is a womanizer, and he's this and that, and he, you know, it's like you have to check your common sense at the door because it's whatever. Whatever flavor of the day fits their narrative. One day he hates women. He's this. The next day, oh, he's having an affair with this woman. She's close to him, and she's got this big position. Well, it's like you can't continue to have it both ways. It's like, which one is he?
7: It's like they're bipolar. You know those crazy chicks you date, and you say, "I called you. You didn't answer. Oh, I was walking up the driveway. Well, why are you here?
5: Yeah, exactly." Exactly. Benny, what were you going to say?
8: No, they can't make up their mind. I think they want to turn him into the next Bill Clinton, but I'm sorry, it's not going to happen. You know, they found a story that they could try to run with because it will get the women to side against him like they've been trying to do forever. But yeah, just like all you guys said, it's like one minute he's a womanizer, the next minute he loves women, and then he's all, like, it's like, come on.
5: Yeah.
8: Pick a side. They can't though.
5: And what do you call it? The Swalwell thing. Did you see what happened to him? Someone brought up Swalwell in this conversation. Yeah, he got a little visit today for his for his phones.
8: Was it all his technology got seized or something? That they break it and go into his house?
5: I got the deets. Oh, and they met him at the airport.
9: Whoa.
8: Oh.
5: And they said, oh, we'll take those. All right, 26 past the hour, live from Studio 6B. Betty from Texas, she wants to talk to Benny Ray Harmony, and we're going to do that when we get back. Plus, we'll do some news with Kevin Downey Jr., all coming up live from Studio 6B right after this.

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6: I got that one, man. Johnny Depp.
7: Well, you know, that's actually brother. Really funny because the other night after the show, I went home and I was like, "Why? Who does he look like? Yeah. I can't place it." And that was it.
8: John Leguizamo.
6: John Leguizamo, Johnny Depp.
7: You can be a lookalike.
6: Iron Man. Yeah, right.
8: Hey, our friend Matt Miller's in the chat. I saw him.
6: I love Matt.
8: Went by

0: right, 30 minutes past the hour, live from Studio 6B on a Thursday night. 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Glad you're in. Slick's going to do some more sports. Kevin Downey Jr. has got some news coming up. Benny Ray Harmony's got the buzz. She'll have a couple more stories as well. Harry on the Highway's taking your calls. Marissa and Tony holding it down on a Thursday night. Harry says we have over 1,000 calls already. It's been 30 minutes. So we're gonna get to some. I promise we will get to some. We'll get to some right now.
1: Let's go.
0: But if you want to try to get through, the number is 631 something. Well, not something. There you go. 301-309-2225 is the number, Damon. Not something. 631-309-2225. You can at least speak to Harry on the Highway if he can get to your call. But, yeah. Betty from Texas, can we get Betty up? Betty. She's from Texas. She wants to talk to Betty. Betty, how are you?
2: Hello, Betty.
0: Betty, are you there?
3: Betty.
0: Betty. All right.
1: Do we have Wilma?
0: Do we have Fred? I'm hearing a terrible echo, too. I don't know what it is. So, all right, we'll try to figure that out. Mm-hmm. 31 past the hour, live from Studio 6B. Let's do some news. Kevin Downey Jr. is the host of the Kevin Downey Jr. Show. Heard right here on 103.9, 9 to 11 a.m. weekdays. Mr. Downey Jr., how are you?
4: I'm wonderful. Thank you, Big D. Hey, a Democrat tried to blow up the Capitol building in Albany, New York. That's the capital of New York. She was going for the building. She wanted to blow it up when it was... You should put the camera on me now, guys. They wanted to put the... hold on. Yep. Okay.
0: Are we having TriCaster issues here? Somebody talk to me?
4: So...
0: There he is.
4: There we go. So, you know, this woman's your typical liberal. She's got the IUD hanging off her nose, which is probably better birth control than it would be anywhere else, if you know what I mean. And I think you do. Sure. What is her name? It's something Bowie. She's a white chick.
0: David?
4: No. No, it's Jessica Bowie.
0: See,
4: and you're not going to believe this, Big D. I saw a picture of her. First of all, she wears the full-on thing where you can only see her eyes. And you can't miss her because remember those Jawas from Star Wars?
0: Yes.
4: She looks like about 80 of them. This woman is a fatty acid. This woman is apparently allergic to lettuce and she,
0: No, she's a salad dodger, I think is your term.
4: Yeah, salad dodger. I like that one. Okay. I was trying to mix it up a bit.
0: Okay, good.
4: She's a salad dodger, a fatty acid, if you will. Can I say that? I think I can say that to
0: you. Well, you just did.
4: All right, good.
1: Twice.
4: I want to make sure I get that in. She converted to Islam 5 years ago, and man, does she hate America. So she went and dressed in her garb to Home Depot, and she bought a bunch of bomb supplies. Now, folks, if you see a Jawa buying bomb supplies, see something, say something. So what happens is she gets all this stuff together, and somehow the FBI catches on to her, and they said, hey, we heard you want to attack the Capitol. She goes, my God, how'd you find out? And they gave her an inert bomb. They gave her an inert gun, said, here's all the things you're going to need. And she said, praise to Allah for 9/11, whatnot. First of all, folks, when we're talking about crazy liberals, any woman that says, you know what's missing from my life? Beatings. I need more beating, so I'm going to join Islam. I'm going to be a Muslim now. She says, I will poison these infidels. And then she got caught, and she said, there's no helping me. You guys know enough. There's no helping me. I'm going to prison for the rest of my life. Probably only 20 years, but who knows? Maybe that will be enough. So Jessica Bowie is right now in, she's in jail. She's in jail, and she's going to be there for a while for attempting to blow up the Capitol building in Albany, New York. And if she got away with it, New Year's Eve at the White House.
0: Well, this was one of my lead stories from your friends over there at PJ Media. Stephen Green wrote about this, and you kind of described it a little differently, and only the way Kevin Downey Jr. could. But just the headline is breaking. FBI disrupts ISIS-inspired terrorist attack on the New York State House. So this is the same exact story that that you just described. Governor Kathy Hochul is expected to address the foiled attack this afternoon. I don't know if she did or not. I don't watch Kathy Hochul because, well, I have standards. Normally, I hate making sweeping generalizations like some contributors on TV do, but let's get into this a bit. They said, what the hell is going on with women right now? Nick Shorter wanted to know after watching the clip of the protests outside of Lindsey Clancy's trial. This is another part of this story.
4: Yeah.
0: Have you seen this group of people? So this woman, Lindsey Clancy, if you haven't followed this, and I only know it just because it's just seemingly all over all my social media, she killed her three kids. I believe, like, she hung them, like, with a noose, I believe. So she's on trial. She's admitted to doing it. But she's clearly, you know, needs nine checkups from the neck up, if you know what I mean. She's obviously, she's got all kinds of issues.
4: She's nuttier than squirrel poop.
0: Yeah. And so the trial is kind of a separate issue from what's going on outside the building. There are these progressive white liberal lunatics that are outside the courthouse that are cheering for this woman to somehow be set free, and somehow there's an injustice happening here. And they stand outside the courtroom every day with these signs dressed in their, well, here it is. I mean, I don't need to, if you can put this up, Marissa, this is what they do. They're standing outside the courtroom and they do this kind of stuff. And then they wait for her to leave. This woman has admitted to strangling her three children.
1: Look at this crowd.
0: And the defense is going to be, obviously, she's, you know, nuttier than a fruitcake. But I mean, what are these women supporting?
4: These are women who
3: want... Can I give a differing opinion, Damon?
0: Yeah, of course.
3: A little, I think that there is a lot of conversation around this. You know, people take this, you know, conspiracies too far. You know, the husband did it, and oh, he's framing her, and he confused her to make her think that she actually killed her kids. But the larger conversation is about the postpartum depression that is behind what she went through. She was doctors had given her, I think, over 50 SSRIs,
0: yeah,
3: which that's a whole conversation in itself. There's a lot of things that go with it. She still killed her kids, 100%. But I think that instead of doing what these women are doing outside, maybe lead the conversation about postpartum depression, lead the conversation about what women go through after giving birth and being prescribed all these antidepressants when maybe they just need to go for a walk and just need a break. So, you know, it definitely is a messed up situation, but I think there's a bigger conversation there that needs to be had.
0: You're absolutely right about that. There's a larger discussion. You know, I saw, speaking of medicines, I was reading something today about how, some of these medicines, just like what she got, have become the top 5 or 6 prescribed medications in the world all of a sudden, especially here in the country too.
1: Really?
0: There was one specifically I was reading about, and it was like, the article basically said, we don't even understand how this crept up on the list so fast that it's being prescribed.
3: Mm-hmm.
0: You know, and the issue is a lot of these doctors, they say, well, we didn't really prescribe it for that because it does this or this or this. And then it's like, well, if we're giving them out like candy now, like what are we doing?
3: I was prescribed 2 of those medications at 17 years old that are on that list by my doctor. And the issue is that they don't teach you how to get off the medication. They're taught in school. Okay. Here are the symptoms. Give them this. And there needs to be reform that is, it's very long overdue for these medications. It is, no one should be on these, Damon. I mean, they are chemically altering your brain, your body, everything about you.
0: Yeah.
4: There are 2 reasons for them to be there. Either A, they support what she did, or B, they're counter-protesters who do not like what she did. Those are not counter-protesters. Those are people supporting what she did. Those are mostly women. The most terrifying one is the one who brought her own baby to celebrate a woman who killed her babies.
1: Yeah, that's great.
4: That's sick.
0: I think to Benny's very well put color to the story, I think, and Benny, you can tell me if you disagree, I think they're there because of the postpartum discussion, thinking that somehow this woman has been wronged.
3: No, I think so. And you see that a couple of them are carrying their kids because it has honestly, no matter how bad the crime was, and yes, it was awful, but this trial has opened a discussion in America that hasn't been had before. I was in the Oval Office a couple months ago and we were talking about SSRIs and I said to the president, I said, no, Mr. President, I said, these SSRIs should not be prescribed. I said, I've been on a couple and they don't work, you know? And it started this whole conversation. And I think that in these next months, we are going to see much more health related content surrounding this and stories of people that have been on it and tried to come off it. There's no reason a postpartum mom should have been prescribed this many medications from different doctors. And the doctor should have known that the other doctors prescribed these certain things. You should not be taking those medications together. It's absolutely unacceptable. That could have caused her death in itself.
4: See, I think that some of these women are there for the same reason they're supporting Luigi Mangione. They appreciate what he did. I think a lot of women get frustrated with the kids. A friend of mine was in some group therapy thing for women getting divorced, and they're talking about their kids, and everyone, oh, I love my kids, I love my kids. And my friend goes, actually, my kids can be a-holes. And everyone went, oh. And then three women said, yes, so can mine. Some said, I just want to kill them. I'm just so mad at them. But they didn't want to be the first one to say it. So I'm not doubting what you're saying, Benny, but I also think there are women there supporting her because they felt the frustration and they just didn't act on it. I mean, we've all been frustrated. We've all wanted to shoot someone, but we just don't do it. And then I mean, I don't support people who do it. I think there are some women there who are on her side because they're women. Keep in mind, Massachusetts, they just signed a bill where you can abort a baby a day before it's born. And they were applauding. Yeah. Yeah.
1: Yeah, we played that. Yep.
4: Yeah, horrible. I think I'm not doubting what you're saying. I'm sure some people are there against the SSRIs and whatnot, but I think some of those women are like, I kind of.
3: I don't. We can agree to disagree. We totally can. I personally don't think that a woman that has given birth and has toddlers and kids that can basically almost talk at that point want to kill their children. Why would they have given birth? Yes, there's people that have issues in the head. There are, but the issue of abortion and that stuff before a baby is born, I think is a lot different than killing your kid with a workout band in your basement. And I don't know. Just different perspectives. I'm getting fired up.
0: Yeah.
1: Yeah.
0: Well, that's what this discussion would do. All right, 42 past the hour, live from Studio 6B. We'll do some more Buzz with Benny. We'll do some more sports with Slick. We'll get to more of your calls on a Thursday, live from Studio 6B, right after this.

0: for 103.9 LI News Radio. I'm Jay Oliver. Well, the Stanley Cup back on the island. Nope, not courtesy of the Islanders. Hapag native and Carolina Hurricanes goalie Brandon Bussey bringing the trophy back to his hometown this week. Bussey started playing hockey at age 6 at the rinks in Hapag. That's where young players skate now, aspiring to be like their hometown hero. Long Island now getting a new pro soccer team. USL Long Island will compete in the USL League 1, third division of professional soccer. In the U.S., team's home field will be Stewart Stadium on the Hofstra University campus. USL Long Island team, the name is temporary as the official name, the Crest and Colors. Well, that will be decided in part before the official start in 2028. For 103.9 LI News Radio, I'm Jay Oliver.
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4: On the Thursday night, Friday morning show, President Trump says he has plans to sit down with Kim Jong-un of North Korea. And President Trump says they have dozens of nukes. And Eric, a former Fauci advisor, pleads guilty.
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4: All right, 13 to the hour, live from Studio 6B, hour one on a August 20th. Man, this goes so fast. Month's so fast. Almost over. Kids are almost back to school. Kids are almost back in college. Some are. Man, we haven't even talked about the Penn State story.
8: Oh. No.
4: I mean, what a crazy, crazy story that is.
8: Pablo Pledge Cabar.
4: Pablo Pledge Cabar, the name this kid goes under. And he's now my understanding is that those two, the two main guys who have been taken down now actually have graduated, but this was going on. They've been looking at this, I guess, for a number of years, but I mean, with kids college age, I got to tell you, that story hit hard with me when you look at it, because you just know, as much as you prepare your kids, talk to your kids and talk to them about peer pressure and pressure and social pressure and going out in places and going to parties, college and life on your own.
9: Yep.
4: You just always hope, you know, you talk to them about sex and all this other stuff. Sure. And you hope that no matter how much you prepare them, drinking and dry, all of it, when they're in the position to have to make the decision,
9: it's tough,
4: that they make the right call. And man, when I saw that story, and I just thought to myself, could you imagine sending your kid, honor roll student, National Honor Society, worked his ass off in high school to get into Penn State? Parents are dishing out God knows what because Penn State doesn't give any money, you know, like a lot of schools do, merit money for how you did in high school. They don't give any.
8: Well, what about the dad? I mean, there was a dad that was part
4: dad
8: of it.
4: Dad was involved, yeah.
9: He was
4: but before we get to that part, but you're absolutely right. Could you imagine sending your kid down there and the kid wants to pledge because Greek life is huge in some of these places where you almost have to.
9: Oh, sure. Pleasure.
4: And you pledge that house and you're in a position where this, where that's what's going on. And they say, this is what you're going to do or you're not getting in. Like, does your kid have the brains enough or understand quickly what he's noticing, what he's seeing going on to be able to say,
9: man,
4: I'm out.
9: You gotta hope.
4: Or just think, well, if I do it one night, I'll get in. What's the worst that could happen?
9: Right. No, we'll
4: and
9: find
4: you,
9: out.
4: And you end up, and this is, I mean, it's just, man.
9: That's intense.
4: It is a crazy story. There's a dad now that's also been charged. Dude, the dad figured it out. And instead of, I mean, I don't know. I mean, I'm a dad, so
8: parenting?
4: I guess. Huh?
8: Instead of parenting?
4: Not only instead of parenting, but instead of trying to figure out at the time, I mean, when he figured it out, who knows how deep I don't know how deep they were into it or how long this was going on. But he obviously decided trying to cover up for the son was going to be better than trying to get the son out of the situation or whatever. And now he's dead to rights in the middle of it too. The dad's been arrested.
9: Yeah.
4: He's going to get charged.
9: Sure.
4: The two kids are going to get charged. Every kid who's probably a part of that fraternity is going to get questioned about who knew what when. You know the two ringleader kids are going to rat because they're looking at God knows what. So now you're going to get other kids who probably were thinking, oh, it's an innocent night. You know, I mean, it's just what a mess.
9: Wow. What was the valuation on? Did they have a dollar amount on how much moved through of cocaine?
4: I don't know if I
9: how
4: saw
9: many
4: that.
8: There was one transaction that for one drop was
9: $30,000.
4: Yeah, and they were getting it like New York and Philadelphia and running it on campus.
8: The kids were using their names on Venmo. They weren't very smart, and I think that's what got them caught. Obviously, it's an awful situation, but I'm sure they just got in too deep. But they were using their real names on Venmo and putting the names of what they were doing. And it's like, at least if you're going to be a criminal, be a better one.
9: Right.
4: Yeah.
9: Wow.
8: You know?
4: Man, crazy.
10: I also wonder if these kids weren't wildly popular. Because
8: I'm sure.
10: Come on. When you've got that much cocaine, you've got babes all over the joint. I think they liked it a little too much. I think they got swept up in it. The money gets divided. The girls get excited. And now you're broke. It's no joke.
9: Mm.
10: I think they were living it up. And then the dad's involved. And he's, wow, look at this money. Because it's so much money. And if you've got a built-in client base like that,
9: yeah.
10: But someone dropped a dime on him.
9: Yeah.
4: That's how it started. Somebody called and said, well, I think this is what's going on.
10: Mm-hmm.
9: Wow.
4: And I bet you dollars to donuts, Penn State's not the only place that's happening.
9: Yes, it's probably in other schools, no question.
4: And so, just crazy.
9: Wow.
4: Make sure you just, I'll say it all the time. Story.
10: Do you think it's the same frat at different schools?
4: I don't know, but that fraternity is going to no longer exist.
9: Yeah, they're going to get eradicated.
8: It came out that this was one of the biggest college university trafficking rings on the Eastern Seaboard. So, I mean, like this, I think they were giving this stuff to multiple different schools along the coast.
4: Yeah.
9: Oof. Wow.
4: All right, let's do some sports. 8 minutes till the hour, live from Studio 6B. 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Slickster, what's going on?
9: Well, Little League responds to the posting of betting odds for the Little League World Series.
4: Yeah,
9: this is Dylan Gwinner.
4: That's crazy.
9: Crazy, right? The Little League World Series, LLWS, is officially underway, which is great. I'll be tracking that, of course. However, unlike virtually the entirety of its history up until this point, that means gambling on the LLWS is also underway. While laws exist protecting the famed youth baseball series from any odds being offered by U.S.-based prediction markets, offshore sportsbooks such as Bovada have opened the wagering on Little League World Series games. On Wednesday, Little League International took a stance against the growing market of those willing to wager in youth sports. Little League International stands by its statement first issued last year that there is no place for betting on Little League games and players or any youth sports competition, the organizations wrote. Little League is a trusted place where children are learning the fundamentals of the games and all the important life lessons that come with having fun, celebrating teamwork, and playing with integrity, and no one should be exploiting the success and failures of children playing the game they love for their own personal gain. This is crazy. We've talked about this before. The organization finds itself in an interesting position given that ESPN, Little League's official broadcast partner, has increasingly promoted sportsbook and featured segments promoting gambling. So I don't know, Big D. I don't think it'll change the game, but it's probably a lot easier to fix a Little League World Series game and give the manager a couple of bucks. Remember the manager from the Bad News Bears, Walter Matthau? Hey, he's a couple of bucks, you know. I mean, I don't think so, but you never know. It's crazy.
4: I mean, I think about that video that coach that we played the other night who went to the mound. Those are the people I suspect are in charge of Little League. The guy who went to the mound said, you know.
9: Yeah, when he quoted
4: Jesus
9: the Bible.
4: Lord. If you strike out or you walk the next five guys, Jesus is still Lord. You strike out the next five guys, Jesus is still Lord.
9: Yeah.
4: Have some fun. I love you.
9: Yeah, that's what
4: most of these guys do with these kids. They're there to help them grow. And
9: it was a fantastic clip.
4: The idea that there's it's no big secret. I mean, betting on sports, whatever. I mean, it's NFL, all that stuff is fine. I've done it. But when it gets to this, I mean, this is a little too much. I mean, we can't protect the Little League World Series. It has to have odds, though.
9: I know.
4: It seems a little crazy.
9: No, and it's also a lot of pressure, you know, because, I mean, a lot of these people, you know, when they don't win their bets, they get nasty with social media and everything, too. It could really get out of control.
4: All right, let's try to take a call. Bernard from Arizona is on the line, I believe. I hope I pronounced that right. Bernard wants to talk about the midterms. Bernard, are you there?
11: Yes, I am here.
4: Well,
11: and
4: Bernard, sounds like
11: you're on. Don't want to miss the show. I love Slick Rick coming straight from Nickelodeon after being slimed. but I do want to talk about what's going on here. I live in Tucson, Arizona, and I am telling you, this used to be a purple city, but that's not going that way. The Republicans are not going after these Democrats. Andy Biggs is not doing his job going after Katie Hobbs. We have an attorney general that stopped the water flow to the Saudi Arabians. Now they're still in that water, and now Katie Hobbs is saying she's doing the same thing. They're going after about the Medicare cuts, reductions. I don't know, I'm 69. I get Medicare. There's been no reductions. But the only reductions are they're getting the illegals off the payroll here. They're not cutting jokes here. They're just letting these people get away. Andy Biggs is going to raise our taxes 23%, but they have them on video saying that. I don't know.
4: All right, let's discuss. All right, Bernard, thanks. That's good. That's good. Tony, kill it. Let's talk about the overall point he's making, which is that, Andy Biggs, I saw a thing today, is trailing Katie Hobbs in Arizona. Again, whatever you think of these polls, I am much more concerned with, Mike Johnson telling us that he's comfortable saying that we're going to expand our lead in the midterms. I think he's delusional. I don't think some of these, and me and Kevin disagree, even on Michigan, we talked about it last night. I see a whole bunch.
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13: ABC News, I'm Dave Packard. Sources tell us former Congressman Eric Swalwell was served a warrant by federal agents Saturday night at San Francisco International Airport.
14: Police used his laptop and his iPhone. The next day, agents searched his home in Washington, D.C. The California Democrat, once a rising star, resigned in disgrace amid accusations of sexual misconduct. Sources tell ABC News the criminal investigation centers around allegations of sexual assault. Swalwell has denied ever assaulting anybody.
13: ABC's Perry Russum. An arrest in an alleged terror plot in New York State. A 35-year-old Jessica Bowie accused of plotting to attack the New York State Capitol building in Albany. Bowie allegedly pledging allegiance to ISIS. In Massachusetts, the jury in the murder trial of Lindsay Clancy was sent home early this morning. The defense could rest its case tomorrow in the trial of the mother whose attorneys claim that she killed her three children due to postpartum psychosis. This is ABC News.
15: Hi, I'm Legislator Sam Gonzalez, legislator of Suffolk County's 9th District. 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
9: Right there.
4: Clock. I think that clock says we're live right now.
9: 9 o'clock.
4: Live from Studio 6B. It's 9 o'clock. Well, we're going ahead here as if it's hour two. That clock just jumped. Live from Studio 6B on a Thursday night. Glad you're in. Slick's doing sports. Kevin Downey Jr. is doing news. Benny Ray Harmony, The Buzz with Benny. Coming up as well here in hour two. Harry on the highways taking your calls. Marissa and Tony holding it down in the big room tonight. Glad you're in. Lots to get to. I got some stories to get to, too. Legal experts draw the roadmap for how state prosecutors can hold Fauci accountable. We've been talking a lot about that on this show. We'll talk about that.
9: Nice.
4: Who gets the GOP when Trump is gone? Interesting question and analysis over at Blaze today by Aaron McIntyre. If we have some time, we'll talk about that. So we'll have some sports. But right now, let's do some more buzz with Benny Ray Harmony, who joins us. Benny, what's going on?
8: Okay, so this next story, it's a funny one. We need to lighten this up. So there's this story. Madonna, she's what, 68 years old. Her boyfriend is 30 years old. And I was reading through some of these articles today, and this was one I had to get you guys' opinion on. As older gentlemen, you're not too old. But I'm curious, a 68-year-old woman and a 30-year-old man, what do you guys think of this from your perspective?
4: Well, first of all, let's just go back to the comment of, what did she say, older
8: gentlemen? No, you're
9: be careful.
8: You are young at heart.
9: Oh, I doubt that. Not with our diets.
8: Harry!
4: Well, Harry, forget it.
9: If we're
4: older gentlemen, you're dead. I mean, or whatever. I mean, you're ancient.
8: Just think about this, gentlemen. Think about this. You're 30 years old, okay? You go out with a 68-year-old woman. Would you do that?
4: No. Now, reverse. Well, this is a serious question. I'm not trying to be a joke. If the roles were reversed, would we think differently about it? If the man was 60 and the girl was 38?
8: No.
4: Cut.
8: I don't think so. I think 68's pretty old. I mean, I would.
4: Cause I feel like I'd know some 60-year-olds who would date a 38-year-old. Oh, I don't know any 38s that would date a 64-year-old or whatever.
9: Thank God Harry's mic is muted.
8: I mean, I wonder who this 30-year-old man is. Is it for the money? I mean,

0: doing it for the story.
1: Uh-huh. Mm. Bragging rights, kind of.
2: Yeah.
3: Fair. Now I got to see him. Now I got to try to find who this man is.
1: Hmm. I mean, I can't imagine it's for the money, because she doesn't need any of that.
2: No, she's no. She's loaded.
1: I don't know. I don't know. I think my point still holds up. I mean, I know a lot of 60-year-old guys who I think would date a 30-year-old woman, but I don't know any 38-year-old men who would date a 60-year-old. I don't know the reverse. You know what I mean? I don't know
2: the reverse.
1: Of course
2: not. Yeah, no, I know. Madonna's kids have to be in their 20s now, mid-20s, I would think. She has a couple of children. They've got to be 25, 30.
3: She looks pretty good for 66. I think that's what it is. I mean, she's
2: in good shape, yeah.
3: Yeah.
1: Well, she just did that halftime at the, what was it? She did halftime somewhere.
2: Super Bowl, right?
1: No. The World Cup. She did the halftime at the World Cup Championship game.
0: Right. I thought it was at the Villages in Florida.
1: No, it wasn't at the Village.
2: Seizure Village.
1: She could live there, though.
2: She's over 55.
1: I heard that's Disney World for 55 and over, the Villages in Florida.
2: Oh, really?
1: Yeah, that's what I've heard.
2: Nice.
1: I don't know, so. I don't know, Madonna. She wants to blow up the White House. Isn't that what she told us? She's a nut job, too. She needs a checkup from the neck up, too. They all do.
2: Yeah.
0: Betty, what's the oldest you would date?
1: Yeah, okay. There we go.
2: Oh, that's precious.
1: Right on the spot. Put her right there.
3: You're really putting me on the spot right now.
2: You're probably 30.
0: Now, hold on. You're 44, right?
2: No.
1: I can't.
0: Oh, who's the old people?
3: I want to put a finger up right now, but I'm not going to.
0: That was revenge for the boys.
1: Well, she's right about us. I mean,
2: we're old. Yeah, no.
0: We are relics.
1: Old. It's all downhill.
3: So I'm 24. I would go up to
1: 50.
3: In the 40s.
1: Okay.
3: Yeah, mid 40s.
1: Yeah.
0: Would you extend that if the person was rich and famous?
3: Money can make you look good.
2: Money can make you look good. I like that.
3: But love is love, guys. Love is love. It's, you know, it's about the heart. It's about the soul.
0: Are you familiar with Brett Favre?
1: No.
3: Oh, I actually met him one time in Nashville.
0: How old is
2: he? Oh, he's probably 60.
0: Would you? How about that? Would you date Brett Favre if he was single?
3: Well, let's look. Let's see what he looks like now.
1: No, hold on. While you're doing that, here's my question. So you just said you go up to 50. No.
3: Oh, he's a good-looking guy.
1: Mm. Yeah, he is. He's got a lot of money, too.
0: Now. Yep.
1: Now,
3: he's got that silver fox going on.
1: Now, Benny, what if one of your relatives, who was, let's say, 50 years old, said, hey, I meet my new girlfriend. She's 24. What would you think?
3: I'd be like, really?
1: What?
2: Creepy.
1: Okay, wait, see? This is my point. You just said you'd go up to 50. So why?
3: I think it just all depends on the person, to be quite honest with you. I don't know. You know, if this is a mature young woman that wants to have intellectual conversations and doesn't go get hammered every single night and want to hang out with a bunch of young girls and go to bars when she's dating a 60-some-year-old, but if she actually, like, loves that person and she wants to settle down with them and she has a good heart, I think I'd support it.
1: All right.
2: There you go.
1: All right, there you go. All right, more Buzz with Benny coming up. More sports with Slick. Kevin Downey Jr. is doing some news as well. Let's talk about the Blaze today. Aaron McIntyre has a piece. It's entitled, Who Gets the GOP When Trump Is Gone? And this kind of fits into what we've been talking about with the Darlene Graham nonsense that's going on. Obviously a little different, but the idea of the Republican establishment and the fact that they lost control of the party once, and they have no intention, at least in Mr. McIntyre's opinion, of letting President Trump choose the political order that comes after him. And he says, when I first entered the political arena, the focus of my work was almost entirely on why the right needed to take power seriously. Conservatives had suffered a devastating string of political and cultural losses because they focused on argument and ideology while paying little attention to the way power actually worked in Washington. That criticism drew plenty of hostility from defenders of the status quo who did not appreciate some rookie like me at the time pointing out why decades of conservative leadership had produced so very little. It turns out I was not alone. Popular voices, including Matt Walsh, John Doyle,

openly support conservatives taking and wielding power effectively. That disagreement has launched another round of public debate over the pursuit of power, but the argument is only a proxy for a larger battle over J.D. Vance, foreign policy, and the future of MAGA. Donald Trump represented a serious threat to the establishment, the established political order, initially dismissed as a brash reality television host. He quickly demonstrated that he was tapping into something deeper than celebrity and catchy insults. Trump was not a career politician. He did not enter politics with deep ideological commitments, and he did not know or care about the old establishment rules. He fused law and order, economic protectionism, foreign policy restraint, immigration enforcement, and culture war issues in a way that no Republican candidate had done since Pat Buchanan. Trump saw an untapped political market and, like any good businessman, gave the customers what they wanted. Many prominent establishment figures declared themselves never Trumpers at the time and vowed to resist the MAGA takeover of the conservative movement. That strategy failed. Trump became a political steamroller. Some never-Trumpers migrated into the Democratic coalition and created the opposition conservative outlets such as the Bulwark and others. Well, they decided to just wait. MAGA had the populist momentum, but the establishment still controlled the institutions, the personnel, and much of the donor class. The bet was that it could outlast MAGA and co-opt it, just as Republican establishment had absorbed the Tea Party. The next opportunity came with Governor DeSantis. Establishment conservatives hoped Trump's legal troubles would make him vulnerable to a popular governor with a record of victories. DeSantis was supposed to offer Trumpism without Trump, populist energy packaged in a form more compatible with the old ideological agenda. That did not work either. Trump's primary and general election victories removed any illusion that a direct assault on him from the inside of the party could ever succeed. If the establishment could not oust Trump, the remaining option was to derail the movement and prevent anyone from carrying MAGA into future elections. Despite Republican control of the House, Senate, presidency, Supreme Court, congressional Republicans have repeatedly clashed with this administration. The Senate has stalled key personnel. They haven't passed the SAVE Act. Republican politicians know they must praise Trump rhetorically, but many continue to resist him in important parts of the agenda. Add now a deeply unpopular war with no obvious end, and the result is effective containment, MAGA divided, distracted, and somewhat exhausted. That is why the fight over J.D. Vance will matter so much. When Trump sent the vice president to negotiate this deal in Iran, critics who had spent years presenting themselves as Trump loyal allies suddenly questioned Vance's ideology, associations, and viability as his successor. Vance is not wedded to neoconservative foreign policy. His role in the negotiations made clear that he is being prepared as a possible heir to the MAGA movement. At the same time, some critics began presenting Marco Rubio as an alternative while attacking any attempt to withdraw from the conflict. These fights over power, foreign policy, affordability, and the dangers of the new right are therefore part of the same proxy war for control of the GOP. It is no accident that many establishment figures who favor expansive military commitments abroad also recoil from using political power aggressively here at home. And so he goes on to just talk about this fight for what the Republican Party looks for post-Trump, Rubio, Vance, what it's going to be. But as we're seeing with Darlene Graham, the establishment are going to be there in this fight against just turning this over to whether it's Vance or Rubio without a fight. And you're seeing it with people like Darlene Graham right now. 13 past the hour, live from Studio 6B. We'll talk more about this when we get back. Plus, we'll try to take some more of your calls, more sports, more news from Kevin Downey Jr. right after this.

0: For 1039 LI News Radio, I'm Jay Oliver. Cleanup efforts ongoing. Then at the Queens Nass County border, after a tanker truck load spilled yesterday morning, the accident happened just after 11 o'clock. It was along Rockaway Boulevard in Rosedale. The 18-wheeler leaked about 2,000 gallons of fuel, then onto the road and into storm drains and the canal, at least other channels. Foam was sprayed to help soak up the spilled fuel. While the cleanup of the waterways, well, that continued. A Bellport woman now admitting to sex trafficking a minor all in exchange for crack cocaine. 54-year-old Jacqueline Comiskey pled guilty to charges of promoting prostitution, sex trafficking of a child, and child endangerment yesterday. She told investigators that she was part of a group that engaged in the trafficking between December 2024 and January of 2025, where the teen victim was found on a boat at an isolate marina. Comiskey expected to receive 12 years in prison when sentenced in October. For 1039 LI News Radio, I'm Jay Oliver.
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2: 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All right, 18 past the hour, live from Studio 6B. Let's go to the phones. Lady Patriot is calling from Maryland. She wants to talk about the midterms and what she thinks is going to happen. Lady Patriot, are you there?
3: Yes, I am.
2: Welcome to the show. How are you?
3: I'm very good. How are all you guys doing?
2: Well, we're doing very good. Thank you for calling in. What are you feeling on the midterms?
3: Well, first of all, I'd like to thank you for having the lady on there. Thank you, Benny, for being on there.
4: Thank you for watching.
3: One of the guys. I heard from my kids that we can call girls and boys guys, because guys is neutral. Anyway, I wanted to talk about the midterms. And I wanted to say, I think a lot of this hype about how we're going to struggle with the midterms is overrated, because I've learned a little bit by watching some of the news that I get access to, President Trump's going to do a little bit more with protecting the elections than what we've seen in the past. And I don't think that we're going to lose to these crazy Democrats. That's just my opinion. I think that a lot of, like, I'm from Maryland. And there are so many conservatives here, but the elections are so rigged that it makes it look like we're really very Democratic, but we're not.
2: Okay. Lady Patriot from Maryland on the midterms, she thinks that the Republicans stand a good chance. And of course, on the premise of what she says, obviously we would agree that how could anybody vote for these lunatics? We say that all the time
5: Maryland.
2: In these places. But it's like here, it's like us on Long Island. People say to us all the time, why are you guys in New York? Get out of that New York. But people don't understand Suffolk County, Long Island, and
5: we've
2: Long
5: got
2: Island
5: it down.
2: Now
5: we've
2: with
5: got
2: Bruce
5: it down.
2: Blakeman in Nassau County.
5: Oh, yeah.
2: And with what's going on, you know, Suffolk County under the leadership of Jesse Garcia and others, and the county executive here in Suffolk County. These are as red areas as you could possibly have. There's how many people in Suffolk County? 2.8, 3 million people just in Suffolk County alone? I mean, this is Trump country pretty much Countywide.
5: Tried and true. Absolutely. No question about it. Yeah.
2: County so yes, New York City, 8 million, 8.5 million screaming liberals offsets all of that when people think about New York, obviously. But it's the same thing. A lot of these places, especially Long Island, and there's pockets of upstate as well, obviously, we've seen, you know, elections up there.
5: Absolutely.
2: Elise Stefanik was elected, obviously, out of New York. There's been others. Good, solid Republicans, somewhat conservative.
4: Damon, it's, you know, guys, it's kind of the same thing in Illinois, where I'm from. I mean, you have Cook County up in Chicago. It's the only blue area in the state. The entire rest of the state is red. Today was Republican Day at the Illinois State Fair. And I mean, the amount of people that are there, you would think it would overpower one county or two counties. And it's like Illinois really isn't Democrat. It just always ends up in Democrats' hands.
6: I also don't think there's been a fair election in Chicago since Al Capone.
4: I don't think so.
2: Yeah, but here's the thing,
5: that's
2: guys.
5: The truth.
2: And let me throw this out to everybody. If I just feel like whatever happens in the midterms, if the next morning everyone on our side's default position is just to yell fraud, I just don't know how that's not going to help us. Like,
4: nope.
2: and to her broader point, she doesn't feel, I mean, President Trump will do all he can, obviously. We couldn't pass the SAVE Act, so I'm sure he'll do whatever he can. If there's an executive order there to try to secure elections up more or whatever they can do, I'm sure the administration will be on it. The Republicans will not get caught flat-footed like they did in 2020 again with Mark Elias and all of these, his merry band of thugs running into all these states to change election laws. But if the Republicans get crushed in the midterms, it is not going to be about votes that were not counted or votes counted or fraud. It is going to be about the fact that we could not pass the SAVE Act. We could not pass personnel. We could not pass. It's going to be John Thune, and it's going to be about the economy, stupid, like it always is. It's going to be about pocketbook issues. It's going to be about Mike Johnson telling us all along and telling all the voters all along, oh, we're going to expand our midterms in the House, and Thune sitting there like his old boss McConnell used to do and do nothing. That's what this is going to be about. It's going to be about what has happened in Iran. It's going to be about how people feel about their lives right now. And that's what it's always about. It's always about that in the end. It's about what people feel at the end of the month, when they've tried to pay all the bills. And they're going to look back, especially people who don't spend their lives looking at politics and listening to the news, who maybe don't even think about the fact that they're just going to say, how is my life? Is my life better now than it was 4 years ago or 2 years ago? And that's a direct reflect on Republican leadership and what Republicans have done with the power they've had in 2 years. And they've had a lot of it. More than maybe some of us conservatives ever thought we would have again after 2020.
6: But so, what is going wrong for most people with the economy? Because right now, as I see it, the economy is humming. My 401k is exploding. The only thing I would like to see is cheaper gas, and that's going to come soon.
2: But 401ks is not... You know, the majority of mainstream middle America is not looking at their 401ks. Some of them don't, most of them don't have 401ks.
5: It's true.
2: 401ks in Wall Street don't resonate with the majority of the voting base of this country.
6: So what in the economy do you think is not going well right now?
2: Well, you can look at unemployment. You can look at a CPI. You can look at inflation. You can look at the cost of gas. You can look at the cost
5: of groceries.
2: You can look at just the cost of everything on a monthly basis.
5: Yeah, groceries are outrageous still.
4: And it's, the thing is it's not that, yeah, obviously this is lower than it was under Biden, but it doesn't make it any better because it's still higher than people want it to be. And so I understand the argument that yes, everything is lower. Inflation is lower. I mean, we were up at 9% with Biden. And yes, it's exponentially lower, but it's still just not where people want it to be. And there always is going to be something that people are not happy with. It might not be 9. It might be 3.5% inflation, but it's still more than people want it to be. And Democrat, Republican, I think everyone is always going to find something that doesn't fit for them. And that's where we're at.
2: You have a generation of young people right now that are looking at socialism as being more attractive than capitalism, because they're saying there's no world that I could ever afford a first house. I can't even get through the month and have anything left over after I pay my bills. People who have 401ks, yeah, great. They're gonna do good. They're gonna do great. You know, 403Bs, 401ks, what if you're a teacher or a retiree? Yeah, those are doing okay. Stock market's going up. Taxes for the most part are low. But people just don't feel it. And it's gonna be about the pocketbook. The economy's stupid, as it always is. Alright, we'll talk more about it when we get back. 26 past the hour, live from Studio 6B, right after this.

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1: ABC News, I'm Dave Packard. Sources tell us former Congressman Eric Swalwell was served a warrant by federal agents Saturday night at San Francisco International Airport.
2: They seized his laptop and his iPhone. The next day, agents searched his home in Washington, D.C. The California Democrat, once a rising star, resigned in disgrace amid accusations of sexual misconduct. Sources tell ABC News the criminal investigation centers around allegations of sexual assault. Swalwell has denied ever assaulting anybody.
1: ABC's Perry Russum. An arrest in an alleged terror plot in New York State. A 35-year-old Jessica Bowie accused of plotting to attack the New York State Capitol building in Albany. Bowie allegedly pledging allegiance to ISIS. In Massachusetts, the jury in the murder trial of Lindsay Clancy was sent home early this morning. The defense could rest its case tomorrow in the trial of the mother whose attorneys claim that she killed her three children due to postpartum psychosis. This is ABC News.
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8: Your turn. All right, live from Studio 6B, 30 minutes past the hour. Kevin Downey Jr. is going to do some news, and then we'll take a call or two. Slick's going to do some more sports. Benny Ray Harmony's with us. She's got the buzz with Benny. More of that as well. Let's do some KDJ news, then we'll take a call. Big Frankie C is on the line. We're going to talk to him. But right now, KDJ, what's going on?
9: You want to get into the Swalwell thing? It's getting better by the day.
8: Yeah, he's a slime ball. So, but, I mean, yeah, tell us what you know.
9: Well, here's what happened. He lands in California, and the FBI is waiting for him. They swarm him. They hand him, you know, the paperwork. Said, we're going in. We're taking all your devices. We're going into your home in Washington, D.C. Now, here's what I don't understand. Why are they doing this? Is it because of the sexual assault allegations? I don't think so. Why would you get the FBI to do that? You could. You could. But you know what else? I think this might have to do with Fang Fang the spy. Because the FBI is not going to, I don't want to say waste their time, because sexual assault is heinous and it needs to be punished. Yeah. But this is the FBI. And we now know it's not an accident that just came out a couple days ago that he was taking money from Fang Fang. And in return, he would allow her to put interns into various offices. That is what I think they're looking at here. It's no accident that that was released, and 2 days later, he gets picked up. They snag his phone. They snag his tablet. They take everything they want. I smell bigger fish here. I think this has way more to do with Chinese spies. And I think we're going to see that Swalwell just might have been involved in an entire big spy thing. Nancy Pelosi, she didn't take him off the committees. She left him there. She might get snared up in this. I think the Chinese have spies all over the joint. And I think, and look at Dianne Feinstein, the crypt keeper. her driver for 20 years was a Chinese spy.
8: Yeah.
9: And for some reason, the FBI never found out about that. I find that to be a little weird. What do you think?
8: Well, the thing about Swalwell is there's literally nothing that could come from this that I would be surprised at.
9: Mm-hmm.
8: If it was sexually based, if it was intelligence based, national security based, whatever it is, it would be bad. And it's not going to surprise me with this slime ball, no matter what it is.
10: Now, he's full on sleaze. Could be anything.
8: Nothing will surprise me with Swalwell when it comes to him and what they find. And as you say, Kev, it could just be the accusations. We saw the videos when they came out. This young woman in the hotel room with him and his, I don't know if it was Gallego, so I guess I shouldn't say that, but that's what people thought.
9: Mm-hmm. Oh. And doesn't it sort of thrill you a little bit that happened so fast? He went from potential governor to you're out in record time.
8: Well, that's we talked about that. That's the Democrat machine, right? Once they saw the poll numbers, they might as well have called the FBI themselves and put them onto them. That's what they'll do.
9: Mm-hmm.
8: They'll cut you off at the knees as soon as you're not useful to them.
9: Yep. I think he had to go, and they had all the women ready. So get your stories. Here we go. That's how it happens when they eat their own. It happens really fast. I think they knew that he was going. Someone in the FBI said, look, this is coming his way. Just so you know, we've got a lot on him. I think the story leaked from the FBI to the DNC, and they said, take him out now, and it'll be our doing, and we'll look like the good guys for taking off the pervert. I don't think for a moment they would have left him there forever if they thought he could be a governor and maybe even president someday.
8: Well, he was in the lead, right?
9: Mm-hmm.
8: Yeah.
11: It reminds me of the guy from Maine, Nazi tattoo.
8: Yeah.
11: Graham Platner. Everyone's talking about him. He's the next big thing. And then within 2 days, done.
8: Yeah. Yeah. When they see that you're not useful, there's no.
11: They're cutting you loose.
8: That's it.
9: But keep in mind, they said, well, it's only one Nazi tattoo. Come on, the guy's popular. They held on to that animal as long as they could. And I think there was something even bigger coming in. I think there's something involving an underage girl. They said, just get rid of him now because this is just going to make the whole party look bad.
11: It's always the same damn story, though. I mean, it's the same with every Democrat. They find these people they think are going to be their shining stars. And it's like all the same things come out about them.
8: Yeah.
11: It's like, where are they finding them?
8: And
11: where did you pull these people from?
8: Yeah. And while we have to deal with them when they're on these committees, they sit there and they're so pompous and arrogant and talk about, and everything they always accuse someone else of doing, it always ends up that they're the ones doing it.
10: Mm-hmm. Exactly.
11: Yes.
10: Exactly.
11: They call Trump all these names. Nazi. Mm-hmm. Who has the Nazi tattoo?
9: Yeah.
8: Yeah.
10: Exactly.
8: Exactly. All right, let's take a call. Big Frankie C's on the line from Minnesota. It says he's calling about Melania. It sounds like maybe that's not the case now. Big Frankie C, how are you?
12: Well, you guys are so great going through a litany of things that are absolutely nuts in this country. And I have to say, first of all, it's pleasing to see a rose among the thorns. And Slick Rick, your Sublime Lime's hot, dude. Big D, where's your hat with my pimpernel in it? You're my pheasant pimpernel in your hat.
8: It's in there,
12: and
8: right?
12: And KDJ,
8: it is in there right now.
12: Stuff. I love it. But this mental health issue, it is just nuts. I mean, I'm sick. I'll be 74 years old this October. And I can't believe that we don't have the mental facilities we used to have when I was a young man.
9: You know what I think, Frank? It's KDJ. Hey, Frankie. I hope you're enjoying that bottle of Liberty 250 Spy Trail. You know what I think? I think we need to reopen those asylums. Because what we see now from the 45 goals of communism, the communists, they're going to decide who's crazy and who's not. All right. They just let a guy. He killed his roommate And they let him out. They said, you're too crazy to go to trial. You're going to go to a hospital. And then they helped him get a passport, and they let him out, and he jumped on an airplane, and he bought a one-way ticket to Tajikistan, or one of those stands that we don't know where they are. I think if we had insane asylums, this would go away. And I think that if you're going to say, oh, this murderer, let's say that, what's his name, DiCarlo guy, who slaughtered Irina Zarutsky. Oh, he's too crazy for trial. Then I think you go into an asylum forever. Is that what you think we need, Frankie?
8: I think Frankie's gone, so.
9: Oh.
8: It's all right. Can we get Jan up from Washington, Harry? Do we have Jan on the line? All right, Jan's not there. All right, Marie's on the line.
10: Oh, here we go.
8: All right, Marie from Arizona. Marie, how are you?
13: Hi, Damon. Hi, everyone. I'm New Jersey girl, and I always love when Flick says my name. I love you guys. I have a brother-in-law that lives out in Medford, too.
8: Hey, okay,
13: listen,
8: very good.
13: I just wanted to announce, can you hear it?
8: Yes, we can hear you fine. Go ahead, Marie.
13: Oh, great. I just wanted to give a little announcement. On September 28th, Juan Johnson will be having a hearing for us, meaning me and people like me, which are the victims and survivors of the hospital protocols. And I hope that RAV covers it. It's going to be big. We have a lot of people going to Washington to testify.
8: Mm. Okay, very good, Marie. We'll I'm sure RAV will cover it. And Ron Johnson has been a leader here like none other. And we saw it, by the way, when Fauci was there, even though he didn't say anything. There was Ron Johnson's testimony, and then there was everybody else. There was Ron Johnson, and then there was everybody else, even on the Republican side. Even Rand Paul. Ron Johnson got right to the heart of the matter, which was these vaccines.
13: I am so happy.
8: And the damage they've done.
13: Yeah, the vaccines and the hospitals. I mean, there's so many of us across the nation that experience the same thing. We have survivors of the protocols, and like me, I'm not a survivor, but my husband was a victim. So I want to see some perp walks. We all do. We're done. We want to see justice now. What we went through.
8: Yeah. All right, Marie, thanks for the call. And speaking, just to expand on that a little bit, today in The Federalist, Sean Fleetwood says the legal experts draw the roadmap for how state prosecutors can hold Fauci accountable. I'm not going to go through the whole thing, but if you want to read this, Chad Mizell has laid out, he says, I certainly think that state governments have options in pursuing claims against Dr. Fauci, and I very much hope that they will, as I think many, many people do.
10: It's overdue. Come on.
8: And so he makes the case for how they can do that. And, of course, we've seen a little action out of Florida. But even as good as Florida has been, and James Uthmeyer is fantastic, and DeSantis was actually great, and the Surgeon General in Florida was great all through COVID, like none other state pushed back, did as much as they could. But this is the one area where every state was lacking. We could have been going after Fauci on the state levels in many, many places many years ago. So I guess it's one of these better late than never deals. But I think a lot of people would like to see some real accountability for the abuse of power that we all live through and what happened here with Dr. Fauci, especially as these texts come out and these government records come out that have affirmed Fauci's not only impression of himself, his obsession, quite frankly, with himself in his own self-promotion, but the collusion that was there with the corporate media, which is undeniable at this juncture.
10: Right there.
8: And the numerous lies, purposeful lies, he told the public that he knew better. And these are not little situations. Pregnant women. Things that he knew that they discussed and then went in front of the cameras and said, oh, no, there's no risk here. There's no risk here. So, Benny, any thoughts on, I don't think we've talked to you, obviously, since the Fauci whole thing, but any thoughts on any of that?
11: Yeah, well, I just always think back to, I graduated high school in 2020 in the midst of that pandemic. Mm. And I literally, my high school graduation, I wasn't walking across the stage while Fauci was whining and dining Jake Tapper. We had to line up in our cars outside of the school, and we got to walk out of our car to the front door. They handed us our diploma through a window, and then we went and got back in our cars because this virus was so deadly. This virus was just the death of everything. And to know now all the BS that was behind it and what we went through, and we listened. We listened to them, guys. We, at least some of us did, you know, some of us tried not to. And I think we all got to a point where we realized it was just, it wasn't adding up. But I'm honestly just sick to my stomach. And the fact that, I mean, the man wanted attention so bad, he would do anything for it. He was fawning over Julia Roberts showing him attention. And
8: yep.
11: Over it. Over him.
8: 17 till the hour. One more to go. We'll try to get to everybody. I'm going to show you what might be the best video I've seen in a long time. I'll show you that when we get back. Live from Studio 6B on a Thursday night.
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0: for 103.9 LI News Radio. I'm Jay Oliver. The cause of car fire on the Sacramento Parkway now under investigation happened Tuesday afternoon just before 12:30, and that on the northbound side near exit SM1. State troopers and fire crews did respond, put out that fire quickly. No one was hurt. Well, residents along Harbor Road and Stony Brook still waiting for road repairs 2 years now after being damaged by a powerful storm. It was August of 2024. That's when the storm left a large gap in Harbor Road between the head of the harbor and Stony Brook. The damage continues to impede traffic and is aesthetically unappealing. Ward Melville Heritage Organization, which owns the property, says they're moving forward with repair plans, but residents have expressed frustration with just how long it has taken. For 103.9 LI News Radio, I'm Jay Oliver.
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5: 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Comedian Ryan Reese back in the studio. Why? Because socialists are winning primaries. That is not worthy of serious political analysis. It deserves our mockery. It deserves our comedic scorn. So we will unload with both barrels in a tour de force episode of Fox Across America with Jimmy Fallon. 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
7: All right, 13 to the hour, live from Studio 6B. I want to get to everybody one more time, but I want to get to this. This is a fantastic video put out by the Independent Woman's Voice talking about, you know, the DSA and the socialists trying to take over the Republican Party. And so they put this commercial together. If you can, Marissa, put this up. This is as good as it gets for getting the message across, especially to the young people. Watch this.
8: Housing is a human right.
9: People over profit.
8: Workers deserve more.
10: Defund the police.
8: Oh, I hate it here. Just literally get me to the future.
11: I'll take you. Let's go.
8: Seriously?
12: Buckle up and get ready to see the future you've been waiting for.
8: Oh my God, I'm so excited. Where are we?
12: Your hometown. 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Housing's guaranteed now. Everyone gets a home of their own.
8: Wait, everyone gets free housing from the government? 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
12: Maybe, but probably not. 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
12: Well, you don't have a choice. Can you believe it? The future finally has zero waste.
8: Incredible. 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Oh, okay. 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Oat milk latte? 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
12: Forget about the coffee shop. Wait till you see the government-run grocery stores.
8: Wait, you mean to tell me the government pays for my groceries now?
12: The future is bright.
8: be right. $40 for eggs? The coupon is only for $100. I won't be able to afford groceries.
12: The future's also a little bit expensive.
8: Oh my gosh, someone call the police.
12: What do you mean, police? There's no police anymore. Have some compassion. She's probably having a hard time.
8: I think I have to get out of here.
12: No problem. It's a perfect time to show you the public transit. It's all free now.
8: Oh, that's good. Wait, why isn't anyone driving them?
12: Workers deserve more, so the drivers don't actually show up usually. But they're nice trains to hang out in.
8: I don't think I'm feeling so good.
12: You'll be happy to know that healthcare is totally free now for everyone.
8: Oh, thank goodness. Oh, you came at the right time. The wait for an appointment is only 72 days. Wait, are you serious? Well, if it's an emergency, it's only a 2-week wait. I need to go home. You need to take me home, please, right now.
12: But Maya, this is the future you wanted. Isn't it wonderful? Take me back!
7: I mean, how good is
4: that? Wow.
13: I love that.
7: How good is that, Benny?
13: Right on point.
4: I mean, I sit on TikTok quite a lot, and we need that thing running on every single For You page because, wow.
7: Kev?
14: I think it's great. And I think that the little note at the end, beware the gap between reality.
4: Yeah.
14: Oh, man. I love it. I think every idiot should have, every 21-year-old who's voting for the Zoran Mom Dami should have to watch that.
7: Yeah. Yeah, pretty good, right?
13: 2050 ain't looking too nifty. Yeah. That's for
7: all right,
13: sure.
7: Let's get to everybody one more time. Benny, I'll start with you. What's left on Benny's Bud, the Buzz with Benny?
4: Prince Harry and Meghan Markle are back to the UK. I guess they didn't like America too much, or they didn't like Trump. Apparently, Katie Miller says that the whole reason they're moving back is because they don't like Trump. But the royal family says they're not getting their royal titles back, so it's going to be interesting. I find it funny. They think they're just going to move all around. If they don't like this person, they're going to move here and all over the place. What do you guys think?
7: Well, I think she peaked on season 3 of Suits is what I think. And
4: yeah.
7: That's really where it should have just.
4: That was an amazing show.
7: Yeah. The best.
4: So good.
7: And she was great. I mean, I have to give her, she was fantastic, and she should have just, I mean, just don't mess it up, man. Just stay with what works.
4: Yeah.
7: That's what she should have done. All right, very good. KDJ, what's left on your news?
14: I've got good news. Hopefully, it looks good. This comes from Breitbart, exclusive. EPA to enact emergency fuel waiver to increase domestic gas supply and lower the prices. So they're finally doing something about the gas prices. And there's they get into the weeds here with their reed vapor pressure. It's not something that I've ever heard of before, but it's how much like corn, I guess you could say, that you're going to put into the gas. Because we use different blends of gas in the winter than we do in the summer. All right. So what they're doing is they're kicking over to winter gas sooner, September 1st, and that will lower the prices of gas. And that's going to help at the pump, because that's the one thing I think Trump really needs to work on by the midterms, is get the gas prices down. And according to the EPA, they're working on that right now, and it's going to – well, what's today, the 20th or something?
7: Yep.
13: Today's
14: yeah.
13: 20th.
14: All right. So 10 days, roughly 10 days from now, we're going to see cheaper gas prices, allegedly.
7: Okay. Well, we have Deborah on the line from Florida. She wanted to talk about gas prices, so maybe we'll get to her here in 1 second. Slick, what's left in sports?
13: Just quick scores, Big D. NFL preseason right now. The Texans lead the Raiders 20-3 with 12 to go there in the third. 49ers taking on the Chargers. That's a 10 p.m. kickoff. A couple of quick baseball scores. We have the Angels 14-2 over the Astros. Woof! And the Nats trail the Rangers 1-0. If I have time, just real quick, rodeo. Caldwell Knight Rodeo. Bareback riding. Keenan Hayes, 85.5 points on Birch Rodeo's Little Lunatic. Steer Wrestling, J.D. Struxness, 3.5 seconds. And Saddle Bronc, Rider Wright, 89 points on Big Stone Inc's Rodeo, Rubles. I'll turn that back to you, Big D.
7: All right, Slick, very good. Sports brought to you by Mike Lindell. Debbie's on the line from Florida. Debbie, how you doing?
15: Oh, I'm doing great. I listen to your show every night. I love you guys so much. I'm originally from New York, and I live now in the Emerald Coast, the panhandle of Florida, for the past 23 years. And it is super here. I love it. My thing was, I wanted to talk about gas. And by the way, Madonna and a 30-year-old, that is so disgusting in this new bill. However, that being
4: thank
15: said,
4: you for liking that.
15: Gas prices are, you know, people, if we have socialists, that last flick that you just showed on there with the girl in the future and everything, mm-hmm. that's what it's going to be like. Yep. People are going to be dying to be able to buy gas. It'll be black market. It'll be anything. But they'll be happy to pay $10 a gallon because you won't be able to get it. They want to make everything impossible for us. And I feel really bad for young people. But, you know, when I was growing up, I'm going to be 75 this month on Monday. When I was growing up, I started at $2.35 an hour. I worked for the phone company. I made bupkis, but I didn't buy a $10 coffee. I didn't buy a $20 taco. You know, you made things yourself. You did what you had to do, and you bought a house. You saved up for it. I just don't get it. I just don't get it. And the gas prices, you know, they're lower than they were when Biden was in office. I mean, let's get practical about this whole thing.
7: They are.
15: But I love your show.
7: They are.
15: I watch you every night. You make me laugh.
7: Thank you, Debbie, very much. They are lower than when Biden was in office, but they're not low enough. But we all know we understand what's going on in the world, so. Well, I wanted to ask Debbie what she thought of a post-DeSantis Florida, but we don't have a ton of time anyway, so we'll have to ask her. But it looks like David Jolly is going to face, obviously, Byron Donalds. And I would suspect, given the makeup of Florida these days, thanks to the governor, current governor, that Byron Donalds is going to be the next governor of Florida. And it will be very interesting to watch what happens in Florida post-Ron DeSantis, and it will be interesting to see what happens with the governor, what the next thing in his political life will be as he leaves the governorship and leaves the state that when he got there was a questionable swing state, and it is absolutely dominating for the Republicans now when you look at that state. So,
13: solid.
7: All right. As always, we salute our military, active and active police, firefighters, first responders, EMTs, everybody on the front lines who protects us. Slick Rick, Kevin Downey Jr., Benny Ray, Harmony, great job. Everybody on the show, thank you all so much. Marissa, great job. Tony, great job. Harry on the highway taking them calls, great job. Most of all, thank you, live from Studio 6B audience. We're back tomorrow night with President Trump and a little rally we hear tomorrow night. We'll be here to take you through it. Friday night, live from Studio 6B.

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7: For 103.9 LI News Radio, I'm Jay Oliver. Oh, the Stanley Cup back on the island. Nope, not courtesy of the Islanders. Hapag native and Carolina Hurricanes goalie Brandon Bussey bringing the trophy back to his hometown this week. Bussey started playing hockey at age 6 at the rinks in Hapag. That's where young players skate now, aspiring to be like their hometown hero. Long Island now getting a new pro soccer team. USL Long Island will compete in the USL League 1, third division of professional soccer in the U.S. Team's home field will be Stewart Stadium on the Hofstra University campus. USL Long Island team, the name is temporary as the official name, the Crest and Colors. Well, that will be decided in part before the official start in 2028. For 103.9 LI News Radio, I'm Jay Oliver.
8: News. I'm Dave Packer. Iran's foreign minister strongly condemning President Trump's new threat of an economic D-Day on the country. ABC's Rachel Scott.
9: Vice President J.D. Vance saying the war with Iran is now in a new phase.
10: This is a delicate dance because we apply economic pressure to them. They're going to try to apply economic pressure to us.
9: Amid all this uncertainty, oil prices are rising. Gas now averaging about $4.10 a gallon. And over on Wall Street, the markets are reeling. The Dow plunging more than 700 points.
8: Also adding to the downward pressure, U.S. debt Wednesday reaching $40 trillion. An arrest in an alleged terror plot in New York State that would have targeted the New York State Capitol building in Albany. Authorities say 35-year-old Jessica Bowie allegedly pledged allegiance to ISIS. Jury selection started today for Grammy Award-winning Chicago rapper Lil Durk. is accused of ordering the murder of rapper Quando Rondo in an ambush that resulted in the death of Quando Rondo's cousin. Dirk pleaded not guilty. This is ABC News.
3: From the LI News Radio Weather Center, for tonight, showers overnight, low around 64. New rain amounts between 1 and 2 inches. For Friday, chance of showers mainly in the morning, then mostly cloudy skies and a high near 77. Friday night, rain likely mainly after midnight, cloudy skies and a low around 66. Saturday, showers, thunderstorms also possible in the afternoon, with a high near 77. Saturday night, rain likely mostly cloudy skies. We'll have an overnight low around 67. From the LI News Weather Center, I'm Chris Keith.
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1: Oh, hot damn! The hills are alive because Prince Harry and Meghan Markle are headed back to the UK. It took us 2 years, but we finally have one deportation that all Americans agree on.
2: Get her out. Get her out of here.
1: I mean, her and him. I mean,
2: get him out of here. Get him.
1: Big Thursday episode of Fox Across America coming your way. It's addition by subtraction as we kick out some bratty royals that nobody felt sorry for. We'll get into it. Kennedy's going to be here. Superstar writer over at the Daily Mail. Ryan Reese is on the docket as well. Why? Because if you're listening to us down in East Texas, KTBB, hey girl, Ryan Reese going down to the Rose City Comedy Club September 4th and 5th, and me, you know, host of the show, doing my best to promote that gig. Do I have anything to do with it? No. But Ryan has drank more booze in my backyard than I have, so I need him to get down there to Texas, sell a couple of tickets, so he can start paying off his liquor tab. I mean,
3: fat, drunk, and stupid is no way to go through life.
1: It's exactly how Ryan's going to go through East Texas September 4th and 5th, because I know how it works down there. But 888-788-9910 if you want to be a part of things up here. We have a lot to get into, obviously some superficial stuff with Harry and Meghan. We've got some updates out of Iran. And, of course, Eric Swalwell apparently had all of his digital devices seized by the FBI moments before we came on the air.
4: That can't be good.
1: Yeah, it is a very bad time to be running a Asian massage parlor right now, because your entire client list is probably exposed as we sit here having this conversation. But you know the deal. Whether you're hiring a food taster like Eric Swalwell's associates, or you're just riding along in the car listening at work or on your way to the commute or wherever the heck you happen to be, everybody is welcome on this show. I do not have the talent to alienate anyone who could potentially indulge in my ridiculousness. So the only entree to potential new listeners we bring in every day is that you can be a Republican, you can be a Democrat, and we will still welcome you here. The only thing we ever ask is that you don't be a... All right. Happy Thursday. I really am in a great mood. I got a lot to get to. The Harry thing, though, man. I mean, does the Harry thing matter in the overall scheme of things right now in your life?
5: The answer would be no.
1: The answer would be no. But there's a really teachable moment here, okay? And what I think the winning message here is that the era of victimhood as currency is over. And I think it was over and waning anyway when Harry and Meghan decided

0: to start doing the old what is me, life is hard as a second string royal.
1: Shut up! Will you shut up?
0: Okay, the obvious is that Meghan Markle obviously dated Prince Harry for the relevance that would come with doing so, and quickly alienated everyone in his inner circle, meaning his family, meaning the Queen, meaning his brother Will. Why? And I'm going to tell you this. People who are really rich, okay, it doesn't necessarily need to be part of a monarchy. They don't necessarily need to be a presidential family. But people who are that rich and that famous get a very good radar for spotting people who are around them on the make. Okay, that's a real thing.
2: He knows what he's talking about.
0: Okay, and amongst their ranks, when they see someone who's a disingenuous climber, who's operating in a manipulative capacity, nothing unites them faster than their disdain for one of those people amongst their ranks. Okay, that's a real thing. That's how people get fired at Buckingham Palace. They can immediately figure out, oh, this guy's going to sell a picture to some column. This guy's going to leak a voicemail to some wire service. Not going to keep him in the job for long. Absolutely, positively, no way we can have this thing around.
3: Step into my office.
4: Why?
3: Because you're fired.
0: And the reason Meghan and Harry were able to divorce the royal family and do their Megxit and move over here to America is because nobody in the royal family wanted her around.
3: Bingo, man, bingo.
0: They thought she was toxic. The Queen obviously thought she was toxic. The King's certainly not a big fan. And Will and Kate Middleton can't stand them because, again, they saw that she married for relevance. But what she quickly came to find out is there's only so much runway when you're dating the not even a second string king. I mean, Harry is like ninth in line to the crown. Like, he's got a better chance of putting on the crown if he has a birthday party at Burger King than he does it actually ascending to the top of the monarchy based on the line of succession. But the point is, what exhausted her appeal, even to the audience over here in America, just the way it did over there in the UK, is she wanted people to feel sorry for her. He wanted people to feel sorry for him. He wrote a book about how hard life is when you're the spare prince in the family. I mean, come on, man.
5: That was absolutely dreadful.
0: And I say that, why? Because you have the easiest life in the world. You're born into hundreds of millions of dollars, and you actually don't have to do anything to earn your living. Like, yeah, you show up, on a goodwill mission from time to time. They fly you somewhere in a private jet. You take an hour of photos. Then you go to the next place. You cut a ribbon. You take a few minutes of photos. You know, then you go get an eight-handed massage, eat an extravagant meal, and then fly home on a private jet, reminding everybody to reduce their carbon footprint, obviously, while you yourself are on a private jet. I mean,
6: what a fraud!
0: Oh, that's the whole climate movement. But the point is, okay, in the royal family, they had diagnosed Meghan Markle as a serial climber and didn't want her around. Okay, that was communicated to Harry, at which point he was like, fine, I'm taking my actress and going home. And he flew to her home. And they bought a mansion in Montecito and continued to make the talk show rounds while telling us that they just wanted their privacy. They went on every single talk show that would have them. Whereas Princess Diana sadly and tragically died outrunning the paparazzi, I genuinely fear for the British paparazzi that are about to get chased by Meghan Markle. Because they went back there for the relevance. The king isn't exciting. He didn't even ask for it. But the reality is no one is buying their act here anymore. So they decided to make a move.
7: Bingo.
0: The podcast tanked. The Netflix series tanked. Her personal fragrance line or whatever the hell it was tanked. And nobody bought any of their stories about how they came to New York and got in a high-speed chase. Do you remember that story? I was filling in for Greg Gutfeld, our comedy dwarf. The weekend they lied and said that they got in a high-speed chase with a paparazzi in New York. Guys, a high-speed chase in New York is 7 miles an hour. No one can move. New York is literally the only city in America where bank robbers flee on foot. Because it's actually faster to get out of the bank and run for it than it is to get stuck in a bike lane or a bus lane or some other big crosswalk pedestrian mall.
8: No!
0: Yeah, you're going to jail.
8: Oh, no, no!
0: Okay, but this was part of their whole entire grift, which was people have been mean to me. Give me something. You see, Harry and Meghan came along on the tail end of what we knew to be cancel culture and, sadly, the unproductive end of the Me Too movement. Okay, the Me Too movement whacked a lot of dirtbag guys who had to go, but it ultimately became a quest for scalps and status. They started trying to take out guys, you know, that women just regretted hooking up with. You're not, like, I don't like Aziz Ansari. Like, I think an orphanage on fire on Christmas Day is funnier than Aziz Ansari. But I remember when they tried to take him out. They were like, yeah, some girl was making out with him. She said he was very aggressive, and they went on a few more dates, but she didn't like it. And they were like, going to fire the guy. And I was like, I get it. This is a person that's trying to gain relevance through victimhood, because that became a thing for a while. That's what Jussie Smollett was about. He staged a hate crime against himself, because there was a time in this country where if you were aggrieved, we gave you, oh, that's not good. We better build this guy up because we're decent people, you see. And of course, Jussie Smollett wound up being outed as paying people to beat him up, which was kind of funny. And I know the guys who beat him up because they used to do live episodes of Hannity with me, and they're both hilarious. One of them's a Nigerian boxer. So, I mean, could he beat Jussie Smollett? Yep. Okay, but he didn't really have to, is the point. Where it comes to Harry and Meghan, they were doing the same thing. Rather than leaning in to what would have made them really appealing characters. Like, if Harry, you know, as a married guy, was Harry as a single guy, like, we would love him, okay, in this day and age. Prince Harry was such a hooligan that he got kicked out of the pool at the Mandalay Bay in Las Vegas. Guys, do you know what you have to do to get kicked out of the pool at a Las Vegas hotel? I don't. Okay, and I have tried everything and never been kicked out. I'm pretty sure it's impossible, but Prince Harry, as a member of the monarchy, was kicked out of that pool for being a day drunk mess. And I think if he leaned into his status as the party boy, as the Arthur, you know, the Dudley Moore film Arthur, he was just kind of a mess that contributed nothing to the world, but we liked him because he was always drunk and silly. People would get behind that Harry. Okay, but knowing that was his actual factory setting, and he decided to pivot to life is hard because I married this actress that nobody in my family likes, and we're going to just, you know, quietly accuse them of racism until we write a book and call them racist at the height of all of this, and then move away in a quest for perpetual victimhood. Nobody supports that guy. Okay, nobody supports Meghan Markle complaining about how hard life is as a princess. Okay, little girls literally go to Disney World and their parents pay $1,000 so they can have 45 minutes of pretending to be a princess. You are living in the actual fairy tale version of such things. And they wanted you to believe, but no, you don't understand. It's hard though, because everyone's paying attention to Kate. So I've just got to like fly around on these jets, eat with my personal chef, get all of these like eight-handed massages. Like, it's not easy. Okay, and that's who she was. We'll talk about it later on the show, because the funniest thing I ever saw, when you talk about a person who lacks any and all self-awareness, the funniest thing I ever saw is Meghan Markle. They were doing one of their goodwill missions in Africa, and they were in a village that was actually built for people who were survivors of landmine attacks. And Meghan Markle is sitting there on this massive rock being interviewed about the trip, and it literally people are walking by, hopping by, crawling by, because sadly they have been horrifically dismembered. And if you've never seen this viral clip, it's like the greatest thing in the world. She literally responds to a question. The guy goes, well, how are you doing today, Meghan? And she starts crying and goes, thank you. Thank you. Thank you for asking. And she starts crying because nobody's inquired how I was doing on this odyssey. It's so difficult to be the friend. And she just starts crying. And I'm like, yeah, Meghan, everybody in this village would love to walk a mile in your shoes if only they had a set of feet. Okay, but the point is she suffered from a weapons-grade lack of self-awareness. Because if you had any whatsoever, you would know at a time when Americans, 70% of Americans living paycheck to paycheck. Okay, think about that. At the time when 70% of Americans are paying paycheck to paycheck, the women who do have feet are selling pictures of them on OnlyFans. If you don't believe me, ask my producer, Mikey. But the point is, Meghan Markle, a girl who doesn't have to do anything, a D-list actress from Suits, wanted you to believe that life dealt her a bad hand because she slept her way into the royal family. Okay, and the truth is, nobody bought it. Because like the royal family, Americans had a very good bull detector. Okay, Americans saw through this from word one. When they came over here and did that embarrassing Oprah interview, when the two of them sat in the back of Gayle King's $28 million backyard and complained how black women can't get ahead in this day and age, Oprah Winfrey is a billionaire. But they sat there and were like, oh, it's just hard to be us. Anyway, can I get another Chardonnay? Make sure it's exactly 61 degrees. I don't like it at 62. I said 61! And they wanted you to feel bad for these people. And there was a small subset of idiots who actually did. Like, you don't understand. She has it hard. This isn't easy. Poor Prince Harry. Okay? But the fact that they're moving back to England is absolutely positively proof that nobody here was buying the garbage anymore. So my only real concern as we sit here is, yes, it is addition by subtraction. But we are now sending something over to the King of England that might be the most inflammatory thing we've ever sent him since the Declaration of Independence. So the good news is Harry and Meghan are finally gone. The bad news is we might have to go to war with the Brits again.
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0: is Fox Across America with Jimmy Fallon. Yucking it up on a Thursday. They got rid of Harry and Meghan. I just thought it was funny. Nobody feels bad for royalty. That's like, this kind of 101. But the bigger thing, and I hope this is the teachable moment, is no one should be ashamed of anything they've accomplished. And in the case of Harry and I don't even know what they've accomplished other than making the whole world hate them. Yes, they've united the country. There's nobody in America being like, Harry and Meghan, don't go. Okay, this literally, I said this at the top of the show. This is the first deportation that everyone in America agrees on. The Democrats and the Republicans have finally united on an issue. And the issue being that getting rid of these two is addition by subtraction. But the other point I was trying to make earlier about this whole victim culture is we're living in this age, and they really missed the boat on this, where, you know, some of the biggest things in the world are these influencers who don't do anything. They're like, here's my Ferrari, here's my jet, here's the hot chicks I'm hanging out with, and millions of people click and they make money, and they're kind of celebrated. Because the truth is most of us don't want to kill the rich. We don't want to take away their money. We want to work hard, catch a couple of breaks, and become them at some point. You know, but Harry and Meghan are that other thing. They're like the dopey socialist kids who have really rich parents and have decided to play victim since they really have nothing in this world to complain about. But they gravitate towards that negative vibe. So they go, well, you know, the kids who are rich parents want to be socialists. Because if they say the whole country's oppressive and we have this bad capitalist system that's unfair, that kind of makes them heroes. Hey, I'm fighting back against the bad thing. But are any of the socialists offering to give up the trappings of their capitalistic life that they've led?
1: Not even close!
0: Because like Hassan Piker lives in a $3 million house that his parents bought him. Okay, Mom Donnie's nutbag housing czar just got outed for living in a $1.5 million house that his parents bought him. I mean, ideally, you know, you should all dream of being as rich as the socialists someday. But the point is they want to run on it. They don't want to do it. It's like Harry and Meghan. How many lectures did they give the world about climate change only to fly off in a private jet after they passed around the collection plate?
2: Pay up, suckers.
0: Okay, they don't want to live by any of that. Nah, we just want to be regular people. So we're starting a Netflix TV show, a Netflix podcast. We're each writing a book, and we're doing an interview on Oprah, just so we can be left alone. Clowns. And again, do they matter? No. I just find it silly because they're so emblematic of the mindset that is currently defining liberal politics. The richest country in the world. Complaining about how hard life is to everybody else. In that regard, liberals are no different than Harry and Meghan.

0: 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News for Long Islanders, reported by Long Islanders. 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
1: For 103.9 LI News Radio, I'm Jay Oliver. Cleanup efforts ongoing at the Queens-Nass County border. After a tank truck load spilled yesterday morning, the accident happened just after 11 o'clock. It was along Rockaway Boulevard in Rosedale. The 18-wheeler leaked about 2,000 gallons of fuel down onto the road and into storm drains and the canal, at least other channels. Foam was sprayed to help soak up the spilled fuel. While the cleanup of the waterways, well, that continued. The Belport woman now admitting to sex trafficking a minor, all in exchange for crack cocaine. 54-year-old Jacqueline Kaminsky pled guilty to charges of promoting prostitution, sex trafficking of a child, and child endangerment yesterday. She told investigators that she was part of a group that engaged in the trafficking between December 2024 and January of 2025, when the teen victim was found on a boat at an isolate marina. Kaminsky expected to receive 12 years in prison when sentenced in October. For 103.9 LI News Radio, I'm Jay Oliver.
2: ABC News, I'm Dave Packer. Iran's foreign minister strongly condemning President Trump's new threat of an economic D-Day on the country. ABC's Rachel Scott.
3: Vice President J.D. Vance saying the war with Iran is now in a new phase.
4: This is a delicate dance because we apply economic pressure to them. They're going to try to apply economic pressure to us.
5: Amid all this uncertainty, oil prices are rising. Gas now averaging about $4.10 a gallon. And over on Wall Street, the markets are reeling, the Dow plunging more than 700 points.
2: Also adding to the downward pressure, U.S. debt Wednesday reaching $40 trillion. An arrest in an alleged terror plot in New York State that would have targeted the New York State Capitol building in Albany. Authorities say 35-year-old Jessica Bowie allegedly pledged allegiance to ISIS. Jury selection started today for Grammy Award-winning Chicago rapper Lil Durk. He's accused of ordering the murder of rapper Quando Rondo in an ambush that resulted in the death of Quando Rondo's cousin. Durk pleaded not guilty. This is ABC News.
6: From the LI News Radio Weather Center, as we head through the day on Friday, 40% chance of showers, partly sunny with the high near 79. 50% chance of showers on Friday night, mostly cloudy with the low around 64. 60% chance of showers on Saturday, mostly cloudy with the high near 79. 70% chance of showers on Saturday night, under mostly cloudy skies with the low around 65. Another chance of rain on Sunday. From the LI News Weather Center, I'm Eli, the weather guy.
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0: There it is, Fox Across America with Jimmy Failla. 48 hours left in this hellhole called New York City. And then I make my escape to the great state of Illinois, heading out to Rockford on Saturday night. Handful of tickets left. Will the sellout streak continue? We'll find out around 8 o'clock local time Saturday night. If you want to get tickets, foxacrossamerica.com is where you'd buy them. 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The road has been crazy this summer. But we're in Rockford Saturday night, and then we go off to Fayetteville, Arkansas, and then we're out in Reading. Hey, girl, Reading, Pennsylvania, Santander Performing Arts Center, both of those gigs in September. And again, on sale now to you, the listener, at foxacrossamerica.com. I'm sitting here doing radio, and I'm texting back and forth with Jesse Waters and his show about tonight's TV hit. And, you know, I'm supposed to stop by and do the Waters cooler, and me and Jesse tell each other a bunch of dirty jokes. And it's one of my favorite things to do in all of media is I love doing TV hits when you're live in the studio with the person because you can kind of move back and forth faster. That's what I like about my show. Like, if you watch my TV show, we don't have any guests who aren't in the studio. Like, they're all on the panel with us. We never go to, like, a guy who's remote or anything like that because you kind of lose that quick connection, which I love because that's what makes comedy great. And I bring all of that up as to say so much of what's happening in politics right now, this performative stupidity on the left, where they're doing, like, Blue's Clues parodies and they're singing songs and all the embarrassing stuff James Tallarico and John Ossoff are doing. Okay, it's very much comedy on remote, meaning you don't, it's designed for you to consume it on your phone, but you can watch it on your phone and see how contrived it is. And it really becomes off-putting. Like, if you have not seen Abdul Al-Sayed doing the Blue's Clues parody, you're like, oh, this guy is a try-hard. That's in my son's generation, is a senior in high school. He's off to college now. He would say someone's a try-hard. They're trying too hard to be cool, and you can see that calculus. Okay, and again, Abdul Al-Sayed wanting to be a Blue's Clues guy is fine. I just wish he didn't want to defund the Paw Patrol, that maniac. Okay, but all of that overlaps with the reason so many people were alienated by Harry and Meghan. They could see the calculus. You can see the strategy dripping off of their faces, and you come to resent it, especially when they are spectacularly wealthy people that are peddling perpetual victimhood.
1: He's a lousy dad, but he's right.
0: Okay, but as we sit here right now having this conversation, I will tell you that is so much of what's going on in politics. And, you know, I'm not going to blow the whole show on Harry and Meghan. So we got, you know, Kennedy's coming by. She's got a lot of Meghan material. I want to let her get some shots in. You know, I don't want to burn up all the good Harry and Meghan jokes. It's the worst thing you can do as a host. Okay, but I bring back up that perpetual victimhood thing because that's so much of what they're doing in politics right now. And it's really alienating people who are truly less fortunate. So, like, you know, you have all these Democrats running as socialists now. And they're like, they, you know, they have rich parents. They have rich donors. But they're trying to court poor people with socialism. Hey, you're poor. You must want free stuff. But the truth is most poor people want to work their way up to become a success and stand at the top of their own little mountain and go, wow, I did this. This is amazing. They don't really want the government handing things out. They have pride. They want to take ownership in their life. You know, it's one thing if you can't do something for yourself, and we as a society have to be there for those people. But the fact that 6 in 10 able-bodied men in this country are not working right now is embarrassing. Like, it's actually embarrassing. Okay, but that's who they're catering to when they start pitching things like socialism. You know, the guys that could work but just don't wanna. You know, the girls that could work, but they want to go to Erewhon and get a $28 milkshake instead and then complain about how expensive life is and how capitalism is failing. Listen, if people are out there willing to pay $28 for a milkshake, I'd say capitalism has found the levels just the same. But so much of this junk is aimed towards something else. Okay, like to give you an example. If I don't know if you even saw this, this is on CNN. And I want to give CNN credit for something here.
1: CNN is the worst.
0: Maybe so, but we make fun of them so much on this show So I go out of my way. If I catch something on TV or I'm in, you know, in an elevator, I see a CNN clip and I actually think there's a point here, I will grab it, throw it right on the air, because I don't want people listening to be like, oh, this is just a big Fox propaganda hamster wheel. Okay, you don't really hear Fox clips on this show. I mean, I'm a Fox guy. I host a TV show on Fox. But I want people who hate listen to understand that if I'm making a point, it's not because I want you to vote a certain way. I'm making a point because everybody out there who is objectively consuming politics knows that I am right. Okay, to give you an example, I said yesterday for hours, I said all of these socialists that won down in Florida are about to get smoked. Why are they about to get smoked? Because a significant percentage of Florida's population fled socialism. So if someone in your family left Cuba on a piece of fence that they tied a couple of inner tubes to and then paddled themselves through shark-infested water for 90 miles to make it to the shores of Miami, only to get off that piece of fence and find out the locals are trying to run the same government they just fled? Oh, my God. Floridian Democrats are inspiring people to make U-turns on floating pieces of fence. Never seen it before. But I bring it up because Ashiq Sadiq, who is one of the hosts on CNN, again, he is the co-chair of the Democrat Socialists of America. He was talking to Boris Sanchez. Boris Sanchez is the host, and Ashiq Sadiq is the actual head co-chair of the Democrat Socialists of America. So the host on CNN asks the co-chair of the Democratic Socialists, you know, my family fled communist Cuba. How in your right mind can you go on TV and praise Fidel Castro? Listen to this exchange. It's spectacular. This is clip 21.
2: My grandfather found that revolution hoping to bring democracy to Cuba. And then what happened? Fidel Castro locked my grandfather up, sentenced to 20 years for doing what you're doing now on live TV, for speaking his mind, for expressing himself freely, for trying to organize politically. So I wonder, again, how you think that lands with people who suffered under that dictatorship, who now you are trying to court as voters when your organization comes out and lauds 100 years of Castro. I don't think it would land that well with them, Ashiq.
3: We're seeing many people in the United States who are struggling under massive inequality in the United States.
0: Did you hear any of that? Okay, I mean, good God.
4: That is so embarrassing.
0: My grandfather got locked up, sentenced to 20 years for doing the very thing you're doing right now, which is criticizing a government on live TV, just for expressing himself freely, for trying to organize politically. So how do you think that lands with people who suffered under that? And what does he say? They can't defend this. So they have a talking point on a note card to go, we're seeing people in America struggle because of inequality. That's their answer. So, all right, so the socialists have killed people and starved people and imprisoned their opponents. What makes you different? Well, people are struggling with inequality. Okay, well, about the arrested, killed, and starved to death thing. You know, people are struggling with inequality, and we're just going to work out on this inequality issue because so many people are struggling. Okay, but about the gulags and the starvation, and well, God, like I said,
5: life is hard, but it's harder when you're stupid.
0: Here's the rest of it, because he specifically mentions the salute to Fidel Castro, clip 22.
3: We want to expand democracy everywhere. That does not come at the barrel of a gun. It doesn't come at under the threat of economic blockade. So if we want to improve conditions for Cubans...
2: And Fidel Castro was a beacon of democracy?
3: I wouldn't say that. I think that the revolution in Cuba led to an expansion of things like universal health care. That's actually been a model.
0: Oh, my goodness gracious.
6: That is absolutely the most ridiculous excuse I have ever heard in my entire career as a disciplinarian.
0: So they're pushing socialism because they want to expand democracy. Except there was no democracy under Fidel Castro. If you opposed him, you got thrown in jail. Best case scenario. Most of the time, you got killed. But he says, well, look at the health care, though. I mean, the health care is great. For real. If the president shoots you for disagreeing with him, you're going to get fine treatment right away. if you get dysentery in a dungeon because you said something freely in your own house and the government found out about it, you're going to have some fine health care. Okay, guys, listen to me. I absolutely positively revere a lot of Cuban culture. I like the cigars. I mean, I'm not telling you I like the Cuban cigars as much as like Bill Clinton does. I mean,
7: this is not okay.
0: But I like them. Okay, I like the music. Last Friday night, I was hanging out with an actual Cuban immigrant, El Duque Hernandez, who is a Yankee. And Johnny Damon was on my show last week, and a lot of the Yankees were in town for Old Timers Day. El Duque literally fled Cuba on a raft to come to America. To hear people running for office by praising the thing he fled.
7: What the hell is the world coming to?
0: Because none of this is real. Back to the whole socialism thing, it's no different than the climate thing. Nobody telling you you've got to reduce consumption because the world is going to end is reducing consumption. Think of a guy like Al Gore, okay, who won an Oscar for a documentary that got 98% of its claims wrong. An Inconvenient Truth. And everybody gave him a standing ovation. You know, we got to reduce our carbon footprint. You've got to use less electricity. You've got to burn less fuel. And what did he do? He got on his private jet and flew home to a Tennessee mansion that has an electric bill that's so high it makes the Las Vegas Strip look Amish. Okay, total fraud. Okay, look at a guy like Bernie Sanders. Best Bernie Sanders clip ever is him on. If you want a Fox clip, the best one ever is Bernie Sanders is on with Bret Baier, and Bret Baier calls him out for flying around on a private jet while he's fighting the oligarchy. Because what do you say to these people who say, you know, you're out there flying around in a private jet and telling us rich people are bad? And Bernie goes, well, when was the last time you saw Donald Trump flying on a commercial jet? And Bret Baier goes, yeah, but that's different because he's not fighting the oligarchy. Meaning he's not a fraud for flying on a private jet. Bernie Sanders is.
8: He is so full of shit, this guy.
0: Again, Bernie Sanders, understand this, is the kingmaker in the socialist wing of the Democrat Party. Bernie Sanders is the most influential figure. He is the patron saint of socialism, the guy who says we're all supposed to have less because we're supposed to share as a community. We're supposed to redistribute wealth and rid the world of income inequality. Bernie Sanders has three frickin' houses. Bernie Sanders flies in a private jet, and yes, Bernie Sanders charges you a lot of money to hear his lectures about the evils of capitalism.
1: That is balderdash and hogwash and
0: Imagine that. Capitalism is the devil, and to learn more how, I need you to pay me $79.95 to be in rows 1 through 9. It's crazy. Literally, I respect it because he's ripping people off, and I get what he's doing. But what's funny is so much of the left's anti-Trump messaging was, he's a con man. He's a fraud. Do you remember when Mitt Romney tried to come out against Trump? He actually spoke out against Trump in the 2016 presidential elections on the eve of the convention, said he was a con man and a fraud. And do you know what Mitt Romney did the minute Donald Trump won the 2016 election? He went to dinner with him and interviewed to be Trump's Secretary of State. Straight up hilarious. Because none of these people mean anything they say. It's completely transactional because they just want to get elected. They just want power. I respect it. I mean, that is the game. I get it. But the reality is there's a lot of young, stupid people running for office right now that have the support of woke white people who would actually starve you to death if they could. I mean, they're the worst human beings alive. Like the people during COVID who had no anecdotal evidence whatsoever to support the vaccine mandate, the fact that the vaccine blocked transmission, the fact that kids should be getting the vaccine, the fact that pregnant women should be getting the vaccine. Like, we now know. I mean, Fauci wrote extensively in his diary, kids shouldn't have got it. Wrote pretty extensively in his diary, pregnant women should have got it. But every one of those woke white people was fine with firing you from your job if you didn't get it. Why? Because they have an intellectual entitlement that convinces them they're better than you. They know better than you because they paid $300,000 for a degree, okay, in some form of two-spirit gender studies on SEALs. You know, all the stupid things colleges will sell you a degree for now that don't come with a job. Yet you somehow feel like you're the smarter one because you blew a couple $100,000 on a degree that doesn't come with a job. I mean, in theory, guys, I mean,
7: well, that's the dumbest thing I've heard of.
0: But we're suffering from this crippling lack of self-awareness. That's what I was talking about earlier with Harry and Meghan. These people are bequeathed hundreds of millions of dollars, don't have day jobs, and they're out there telling you life is tough for them. As you run between your second job and your third job and try to drop your kid off somewhere and make a deadline with some other dumb thing that has to happen, and you got a princess sitting on a private jet crying because nobody asked about how her day was going. Okay, but the point is, she's not living a woe-is-me life. She just lacks the self-awareness to realize that. It's no different than any of these people pushing socialism. They're all rich. They're loaded. And they're like, people need to learn to do without socialism. We got to eat the rich. These guys are the worst. Did you see Ro Khanna's financial filing today? Guy made $165 million last year. And he wants you to believe the rich are the problem in this country. Not the mom and pops like him who have to scrape by on $165 million a year. But every one of them, the socialists, the Ro Khannas, the Harrys, and the Megans, they're just proof that we're living in the death of shame.
9: And I'm out here in the real world, and I know what's right or wrong or bullshit.
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0: Oh, man, it is Fox Across America with Jimmy Failla. Few things I have enjoyed more than the performative stupidity of the WNBA. We're going to spend some time on it in the next hour with Kennedy. Obviously, we will get some Harry and Meghan chat going as well. It's Thursday. The world's on fire. We just want to have a laugh. I laughed at Jake Tapper last night. Apparently Pete Hegseth said the word trannies in one of his speeches.
1: What the hell did you just say?
0: I don't know. He said something like troops, not trannies. I don't know. But here's Jake Tapper having a performative meltdown, clip 34.
2: It's a wonder, Sir Michael. I mean, just calling transgender people trannies, like that's obviously a slur that they don't like. And people can have their opinions on sports or whatever, but like, there is just something about, like, treating people with dignity.
0: Which would be great, except for one small thing. Jake Tapper has been calling Republicans Nazis. Nazis. For the better part of, you know, you can't just slander people like that. There's something about treating people with dignity. Okay, whatever your position is on the trans issue, I respect. E pluribus unum. Out of many, we are one. Okay, but I promise you, no nickname for trans people is as offensive as calling someone and equivocating them with the slaughter of 6 million people that Adolf Hitler committed. But it's back to that criminal lack of self-awareness. Jay Tapper, same guy who covered up Biden's cognitive decline for 4 years and then wrote a book about what happened. Literally titled the book Original Sin, because it had a nicer ring to it than If I Did It by O.J. Simpson. Good God, so embarrassing.
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9: Live from the LI News Radio studios in the heart of Islip at Long Island's MacArthur Airport. From the city to the tips of the North and South Fork. All the news from our island in one place. 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
10: For 103.9 LI News Radio, I'm Jay Oliver. The cause of car fire on the Sacramento Parkway now under investigation happened Tuesday afternoon just before 12:30, and that on the northbound side near exit SM1. State troopers and fire crews did respond. put out that fire quickly. No one was hurt. Well, residents along Harbor Road and Stony Brook still waiting for road repairs 2 years now after being damaged by a powerful storm. It was August of 2024. That's when the storm left a large gap in Harbor Road between the head of the harbor and Stony Brook. The damage continues to impede traffic and is aesthetically unappealing. Ward Melville Heritage Organization, which owns the property, says they're moving forward with repair plans, but residents have expressed frustration with just how long it is taking. For 1039 LI News Radio, I'm Jay Oliver.
1: ABC News, I'm Dave Packer. The FBI arrested a 35-year-old woman who was allegedly plotting to attack the New York State Capitol building in Albany.
11: The FBI says Jessica Bowie pledged allegiance to ISIS and began plotting to set off explosives to, quote, destroy as much of the Capitol as possible. But they say she began unknowingly communicating with FBI informants a few weeks ago, just as she began surveilling the Capitol and buying bomb materials.
1: ABC's Peter Haralambos. Indiana Governor Mike Braun says $5 million has been spent so far on flood recovery in his state. Floods have turned deadly there following several days of torrential rain. Some communities waiting almost 10 days for power to be restored. Severe weather up and down the East Coast tonight. A possible tornado damaging or destroying dozens of cabanas at an Atlantic Beach club on New York's Long Island this evening. And in Dover, Delaware, a suspected tornado caused extensive damage to two hotels and knocked out power across parts of the city. This is ABC News.
12: From the LI News Radio Weather Center, as we head through the day on Friday, 40% chance of showers, partly sunny with the high near 79. 50% chance of showers on Friday night, mostly cloudy with the low around 64. 60% chance of showers on Saturday, mostly cloudy with the high near 79. 70% chance of showers on Saturday night, under mostly cloudy skies with the low around 65. Another chance of rain on Sunday. From the LI News Weather Center, I'm Eli, the weather guy.
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1: Bang, back in action, hour number two on the high-flying, death-defying Fox Across America with Jimmy Failla. It's an audio-safe space for cool people. And all that means to you, the listener, is we don't care what you think of anything as long as you can behave. So we say that every day, like to the point of exhaustion. Republican, Democrat, nobody cares. Just don't be a bang. I'm in a good mood. We got Kennedy coming up. Two sports stars. She got famous at MTV covering the rock and roll. And then she made her way over here to Fox News. She is also a writer for the Daily Mail. Most people consider her the best writer at the Daily Mail, which is kind of like being the hottest chick on The View, if we're being honest.
2: The View is awful.
1: I kid. But 888-788-9910. If you want to rap with me in the K-Train in this hour, comedian Ryan Reese is going to be here as well. Because Ryan is a guy that I, when I started out doing comedy, one of the first two people I met. He's on my TV show quite a bit, but he is headed down to Tyler, Texas, September 4th and 5th. He's going to be at the Rose City Comedy Club. So if you're looking for something to do that weekend, go see Ryan. He's a broken man. You'll get a kick out of him. He's very funny. But you do a showbiz a long time, it beats you up a little bit. He'll tell you all about it when he gets here. I've been having him on in the run-up to this gig, not just to help him sell tickets, but to prepare him for what it's like to perform in East Texas. Because I once showed up to East Texas with a pair of white cowboy boots on, and wow, what a reception I got from the locals. They were like,
3: "You do that again and I'll break every bone in your body."
1: But I have a great friendship with the people of East Texas. I love them all. And I don't know that Ryan knows what he's getting himself into, so we'll give him an intel briefing a little bit later in the show. But right now, in this hour, I want to give you a little more on the WNBA. I love this one so much. And it's fascinating because, again, in theory, this is a superficial story that shouldn't mean anything. The WNBA loses $65 million a year. It is entirely subsidized by the NBA. They finally got someone who draws people into arenas in Caitlin Clark, but she's pretty much hated by everyone in the league because she's white and she's not a lesbian. Okay, the WNBA treats her and Sophie Cunningham like it's their first day at Alcatraz. Like they're literally getting beaten up when they get onto the court, clotheslined, thrown on the ground. Okay, it's crazy. And that ideology that also permeates the league has a lot to do with misguided wokeism, where they're saying things like, well, you know, men should be playing in our all-women's league. And it's really dumb. And they try to, because there is no factual argument there that men and women aren't different, that men don't have an advantage. We know that. Like Serena Williams is the greatest tennis player ever to live. Here she is talking about the idea of a man playing a woman and how she would get shut out in less than 5 minutes.
4: For me, tennis and men's tennis and women's tennis are completely almost two separate sports. So I'm like, if I were to play Andy Murray, I would lose 6-0, 6-0 and 5 to 6 minutes, maybe 10 minutes, because it's true. It's true. It's a completely, really? It's a complete.

0: really difference worth. The men are a lot faster, and me and they serve harder, they hit harder. It's just a different game. Mm-hmm. And I love to play women's tennis, and I only want to play girls because I don't want to be embarrassed. I would not do the tour. I wouldn't do Billie Jean any justice. So Andy, stop it.
1: Yeah.
0: I'm not gonna let you kill me.
2: So Serena Williams, who's the most decorated female athlete of all time, says she would get crushed by a middle-of-the-road men's tennis player. Absolutely crushed. Yet there are people on your TV all week long telling you men and women are exactly the same when it comes to athletics. I mean,
3: you can't handle the truth!
2: And they're doing it because it's just a political divide now. Like, people now take positions not based on fact. They take positions based on symbolism, based on, it's like the person wearing the COVID mask in this day and age. We know they don't work. They've admitted they don't work, but people are still wearing them. Why? Because a COVID mask is a liberal MAGA hat. People want you to know where they stand. And they've decided that their side is more important than their individual issue. So like in the WNBA, they are entertaining the idea of letting men into the league because their side was the one that clung to this falsehood that men could get pregnant, that men and women are the same thing. Guys, if men could get pregnant from having sex with other men, James Tallarico would have about 50 babies by now.
4: When you're right, you're right, and you're right.
2: But as we sit here having this conversation, that was a good one. As we sit here having this conversation, you understand, because there is no factual support for a liberal position, what they do is they characterize your take on the issue as some form of hatred.
5: Democrats just call everyone racist so they go along with their stupid ideas.
2: Totally. You're either a racist or this is some form of hate speech. Like, let me give you this one. Here's Natalie Nakas. She's the coach of Golden State out there in the WNBA. Here she is saying it's too much hate speech. Clip 35.
6: Just in the world and just in sports right now, it's just too much hate that's going on. Too much hate speech. I would, highly suggest people continue to lead with love. I love to lead with love. I don't think the word love has been expressed enough. For me, I want to continue to share that and also just continue to support, because I know when we, our love on each other, like, we bring the best out of each other.
2: God, it is not hate speech to say what Serena Williams just said, which is the men have a massive advantage over the women. Okay, we don't have a single solitary example of a woman switching to the men's division and improving her score. Okay, but we've got probably 1,000 at this point biological men that have competed in women's sports at a various level and won a gold medal that they would not have won in the men's division. I've given you stats on this to the point of exhaustion. The winner of the men's New York City Marathon beats the female by 13 minutes. 13 minutes. In marathon times, that's 3 miles. Okay, so this isn't even competitive. You know, we saw what happened with the Algerian boxer in the Olympics where the poor Italian girl quit because she got in the ring and said, oh my God, I've just never been punched that hard in my life. And like, I didn't sign up for this. And again, she had fought her way to the Olympics, which is to say she fought some really good female boxers. But that doesn't mean really good female boxers are the equivalent of a male. But here's more of it. Here is Cheryl Reeve, the Minnesota coach, saying she doesn't want to give any oxygen to the XXXY supporters. You know those little girls whose parents are bringing them to games with signs that say protect women? And they wear t-shirts that say XXXY. You know, the biological accurate depiction. That's the stuff they're characterizing as hate speech. That's the stuff as well. We don't want to give them a platform. Those people who are just telling us what we've all known to be true since the very beginning of time. I mean,
7: boys have a penis, girls have a vagina.
2: Okay, but no, not according to the WNBA. That is not necessarily the case. Here it is, clip 36.
8: I don't want to give them any more oxygen that they deserve. We know, I've said this before, transgender kids belong. And I think, as we're seeing sort of politically, in this country, they found a talking point that people are buying into. And the only thing I ask is that people educate themselves further on these issues and what we're capable of doing when we work on something together, and that something is not used as, simply rhetoric to marginalize a community that does not deserve marginalization.
2: Oh, good goodness. Now you're just marginalizing them. And they do not deserve marginalization. That's what we're down to now. But you understand. Okay, all of this is a lie. If you are a biological man and you want to compete against biological women and we don't let you as a society, you are not being transgenocided. You are not being denied the right to compete. You are not being erased. You can still compete in the men's division that you belong to biologically.
1: I think he's got a point.
2: The point is, none of this is about fairness. It's about using a fake form of oppression to depict their opponents in the worst possible light. Hey, you got to vote for us because those people are bad. They're marginalizing these people. See that guy over there with the beard and the blonde wig? He can't go into the little girl's room because they're marginalizing that guy. Do you understand? Like, the Democrats are taking positions that if someone showed up to your house 10 years ago and took, you'd punch him in the face. And I'm not calling for violence on any level, not even a little.
9: Never hit anyone in anger unless you're absolutely sure you can get away with it.
2: Like, listen to me. You could be a liberal. Okay, super liberal. Biggest liberal out there. Hate has no home here. Coexist. You got the Antifa flag. Free Palestine. The whole barnyard. The whole starter kit. Okay? But understand this. Okay? None of you would have been taking a 5-year-old to a drag show 10 years ago, 20 years ago, or heaven forbid 30 years ago. You would not have done that. But we do it now as this like ritualistic defiance, which is like, yeah, now we go to the drag shows because the Republicans don't think we should take kids to the drag shows. So we'll show them. And there's nothing against drag queens. They're doing a great service to this country. If you like a drag show, go have a frickin' drag show. Laugh your nuts off, drink your margaritas and have fun. But the point is, little kids tipping men in cocktail dresses is not something that any of us were okay with 5 years ago or 10 years ago. And most people are not okay with it now, but the people on the left who are embracing it are doing it because it's part of the brand. Well, this is the side. This is the liberal side of the issue. It's like you think about down in Florida when they tried to get on Ron DeSantis because he banned sexual curriculum for kids between the ages of kindergarten and third grade, meaning he banned straight sexual curriculum. Bisexual curriculum, transsexual curriculum, gay sexual curriculum. But what did the liberals brand it? They branded it the Don't Say Gay Bill. They tried to claim that Ron DeSantis banned gay people. Okay, no one who's ever driven a mile in South Beach has ever once stopped to think that gay people might be banned in Florida. No one who's ever swam a lap at the beach in Key West has ever once concerned themselves with the fact that gay people might be banned in Florida. Okay, but understand, that's the absurdity they pushed, because calling him bad in the eyes of a lot of people made them good. That's how it works. And let me give you, I bring this up because Angie Nixon, who is running for Senate in Florida, she is the moon bat socialist who wanted to defund the police and empty the prisons. Here she is bragging about bringing small children to drag shows. Clip two.
10: I don't understand, like, there's no sexualization at a drag show. It's just people dressing up and singing and performing. I've taken my children to drag shows, and it's fun. It's entertainment. It's wholesome entertainment. Yes. And there's nothing wrong. It's just, like, I don't get it.
2: I don't get it.
11: You are so dumb. You are really dumb. For real.
2: It's so embarrassing. But again, that is not a position. Like, if you were hiring a babysitter 10 years ago, they showed up to your house and they were like, hey, you go enjoy dinner or a movie. We're going to a drag show with the little kids. You'd be like, wait, what world is this? Are you wearing a hidden camera? Is this a prank show? But that's the point. No matter how bad or dumb some of these positions have become, nobody's backtracking because it's devolved into a perpetual branding exercise. I wear a COVID mask so the world knows I'm liberal. I take my kid to a drag show. And a grown man with a beard named Cinnabuns gives my 5-year-old a lap dance because the world needs to know that I'm on the right side of history. Think of everything we now know about detransitioning. I mean, we didn't need the studies to know this. I mean, if you're an adult and you've ever been around a growing child, you understand they go through about 812 phases by the time they hit their full pubescent body. The idea that anyone, any single solitary person thinks it's okay to lock a child into a permanent surgical state of being because of something they're going through at the age of 5, 6, 7, 8, 9, 10, 11, 12. They're not grown up yet. What does Dave Landau always say? My kid thought he was Superman, but it doesn't mean I put him on the roof of the house and throw him off so he can try flying. Okay, they're surgically doing that to kids, and they want you to believe that you happen to be the bad guy.
1: Sell crazy someplace else. We're all stocked up here.
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0: morning. There it is. Fox Across America with Jimmy Failla. Kennedy's in the on-deck circle. Ryan Reese is going to be here. So much is happening, but their leadoff hitter is out in Minneapolis. Jim is in the house. Yo, Jim.
1: Hey, Jimmy. How are you today?
0: Good. I mean, why are you on the phone with me? Couldn't you be running an empty daycare right now?
1: Well, you know, there are a few of them around.
0: You know, that's crazy.
1: I live in the land of Minneapolis, so it's crazy. But, you know, and we have a WNBA team.
0: Mm-hmm.
1: Nobody goes because they're not any good.
0: Mm-hmm.
1: And your screener asked me, you know, didn't they go to protest Caitlin Clark? And I said, yeah, but they used to come and protest Walter Payton when they came up to play the Vikings. I mean, you know, she was just the best player, and that's why they were after it. But my point is nobody's excluded here.
0: Mm-hmm.
1: Okay.
0: Yep.
1: These trans people, they can play sports. Mm-hmm. Nobody's keeping them from playing sports. They just have to play in the men's league. Now, maybe that means they're not good enough.
0: Mm-hmm.
1: Maybe that means they don't make the starting team or get the scholarship. But nobody's stopping them from playing. And I realize that common sense is anything but common. But, I mean, that's the argument here.
0: Yeah, I agree 100%, Jim, is that they're disingenuously framing our debate point as we want to deny these people their right to exist in the world.
1: Mm-hmm.
0: And it's, because so much of what, you know, qualifies for political debate now is just emotional blackmail. It's like, do you support our climate agenda or do you want everyone to die? Like, well, I don't know.
1: Right, exactly.
0: That seems a little heavy handed.
1: It's all or nothing. I mean, when I was in college,
0: mm-hmm.
1: I played D1 sports. I played D1 hockey at Minnesota.
0: Wow.
1: But I wasn't good enough, to make the starting team. So I was relegated to the practice squad. I was the practice goalie. Wow. I played for Herb Brooks.
0: Oh, wow.
1: And our starting goaltender that year was Brad Shellstad.
0: Mm-hmm.
1: And Brad was all NCAA. He went on to the Miracle team.
0: Yep.
1: But he was the backup.
0: Yep.
1: Playing for his own coach, he was still the backup because Brooks thought that there was something better in the guy who started. But he wasn't excluded.
0: Nope.
1: I wasn't excluded. I just wasn't good enough. Brad Shellstad was a hell of a goalie. I just wasn't good enough to get past him.
0: Fair. And that's what sports is really about. It's like the ultimate meritocracy. But you know, when it comes to what you're seeing is a lot of these men would be the backups in the male division. Like, the difference between them and you is you didn't have the option of joining the women's team.
1: No, but I got a scholarship.
0: Yep.
1: And I got, I got training. We worked out. I got my meals. We fed at the team table. And that was good enough.
0: Yep. And, I mean, that's, again, And that's not any form of exclusion. So I think
1: nobody's being excluded here.
0: Nope.
1: I would like to be a Formula One race car driver, but guess what? A, I'm too old, but B, I'm just not good enough.
0: Yeah, at 250 pounds, I'm never going to be that racehorse jockey I dreamed about being either. Don't feel bad. They don't want to see me. They don't want to see me on a horse. All great points, Jim. You have a great day, my man. Keep playing good ball out there. Jim's telling you the truth, okay? No one is being excluded. No one is being erased. No one is being transgenocided. You're all being given the opportunity to compete against the biological sex you were assigned at birth. That's all this is, okay? I can't identify as a Little Leaguer and go to the Little League World Series, so I have to sit home on my couch and bet on it like an adult.

0: 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Nassau County, Suffolk County, all the news from our island in one place. 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
1: 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Of the Stanley Cup, back on the island. Nope, not courtesy of the Islanders. Hapag native and Carolina Hurricanes goalie Brandon Bussey bringing the trophy back to his hometown this week. Bussey started playing hockey at age 6 at the rinks in Hapag. That's where young players skate now, aspiring to be like their hometown hero. Long Island now getting a new pro soccer team. USL Long Island will compete in the USL League 1, third division of professional soccer. In the U.S., team's home field will be Stewart Stadium on the Hofstra University campus. The USL Long Island team, the name is temporary as the official name, the crest and colors. Well, that will be decided in part before the official start in 2028. 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
2: ABC News, I'm Dave Packer. The FBI arrested a 35-year-old woman who was allegedly plotting to attack the New York State Capitol building in Albany.
3: The FBI says Jessica Bowie pledged allegiance to ISIS and began plotting to set off explosives to, quote, destroy as much of the Capitol as possible. But they say she began unknowingly communicating with FBI informants a few weeks ago, just as she began surveilling the Capitol and buying bomb materials.
2: ABC's Peter Haralambos. Indiana Governor Mike Braun says $5 million has been spent so far on flood recovery in his state. Floods have turned deadly there following several days of torrential rain, some communities waiting almost 10 days for power to be restored. Severe weather up and down the East Coast tonight, a possible tornado damaging or destroying dozens of cabanas at an Atlantic Beach club on New York's Long Island this evening. And in Dover, Delaware, a suspected tornado caused extensive damage to two hotels and knocked out power across parts of the city. This is ABC News.
4: From the LI News Radio Weather Center, as we head through the day on Friday, 40% chance of showers, partly sunny with the high near 79. 50% chance of showers on Friday night, mostly cloudy with the low around 64. 60% chance of showers on Saturday, mostly cloudy with the high near 79. 70% chance of showers on Saturday night, under mostly cloudy skies with the low around 65. Another chance of rain on Sunday. From the LI News Weather Center, I'm Eli, the weather guy.
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0: You have no idea. About to make a second headline for self-deportations on Fox Across America. My next guest misses Harry and Meghan so much, she's trying to get me to go to London in December. What I didn't realize, you know, everybody thought this was a good idea till it happened. Joining us now to make sense of her feelings, you know her and love her as the K-Train. Hey, girl.
1: Hey, Jim.
0: Addition by subtraction is how we've characterized it. I love that Harry and Meghan left.
1: I can't get enough of them leaving.
0: Are you concerned? Because we know tragically Princess Diana died from getting chased by the paparazzi. Are you concerned the paparazzi might die from getting chased by Meghan? I'm genuinely, because clearly
1: she is not Princess Diana. Like, she will, no one will ever pique the paparazzi's interest like Harry's late mother. Ever.
0: No one, ever.
1: Like, and Meghan would love to portray herself as someone so magnetic, someone who is, you know, they follow every word, every step, every breath. That is not the case.
0: Yes.
1: The only reason paparazzi follows her is to make fun of her.
0: Yeah, for real.
1: Because that is what sells. Like, her missteps, her dumb statements, her business failures.
0: Dopey candle.
1: For whatever reason.
0: Yeah.
1: Like, people cannot get enough of the career implosion of Meghan Sussex.
0: And what's very funny about this is obviously the market here has rejected them because we didn't want the high salaried victimhood thing anymore.
1: No.
0: And you and I have said this for as long as we've known each other. They should have went the other way. Like, he should have been Arthur. Because he was Arthur before she came along.
1: Yeah.
0: He was getting kicked out of the pool to Mandalay Bay. Mm-hmm. I asked the question earlier, does anybody know what you have to do to get kicked out of the pool to Mandalay Bay? I don't. I've tried everything. I don't know that you could, but he did.
1: Yes.
0: And he used to be the party boy, and we liked him because he was kind of a lout and a hooligan. And then she came along and pulled him into the victimhood thing. And I really do believe the reason the family probably hated her is if you're that prosperous and you're that rich, you get very good at identifying grifters in your ranks, meaning people that are trying to trade off the status of the family and do whatever they did. And they were pretty much alienated by her to a person within like a few months of this happening.
1: Yeah, they knew exactly what she was.
0: Mm-hmm.
1: And, you know, I think about this because she pleads ignorance and she is like, I didn't know it was going to be this much work.
0: Mm-hmm.
1: I didn't know the rules were going to be this rigid. So either she's a moron or Prince Harry didn't do a good job of explaining what the job is, which it seems to be pretty evident to everyone else in that family.
0: Yes.
1: And, you know, the glaring failures of people who've run afoul of the rules should have been enough for her to go, yeah, you know, this is a pretty great job.
0: Yeah.
1: Like, you know, I've got job security.
0: Uh-huh.
1: No matter what happens, my family, if I have kids with this guy, they'll always be taken care of.
0: Yep.
1: But she couldn't do it because it wasn't about her.
0: Yeah.
1: And the fact that she was like a third rung royal.
0: Yes.
1: She was mortified by that.
0: Yeah, like she wasn't even Royal Caribbean. Like she, it didn't matter. It just, it didn't matter. But she wanted the clout. We're talking to Kennedy. She's got another phenomenal column on the Daily Mail today. We'll get into that in a minute. But I love the story because I watched this thing unfold as the slow motion train wreck that it was. Do you remember? I remember every instance of misstep. Do you remember when they said they got in a high speed chase with the paparazzi here in New York?
1: On 10th Avenue.
0: 10th Avenue, a high speed chase would be 7 miles an hour.
1: Okay, 10th Avenue where, they installed a bike lane. So they took away one of the lanes.
0: Uh-huh.
1: And now there are no longer cops on the street. So no one gets ticketed for double parking. So they triple park on 10th Avenue.
0: And there's a bus lane.
1: Like I have crawled along 10th Avenue at 8 miles per hour. And I would pray to God to be going 20 miles an hour.
0: Dude, I was once driving a guy. I picked him up at 23rd and 10th. He was trying to get up to 81st and where it becomes Amsterdam. And two blocks in, he got out of my cab and jumped onto a turtle. He wound up beating me there by 28 minutes. Literally right up the road. It's the slowest road in America. But I remember them saying, like, oh, we were in a high-speed chase of the paparazzi.
1: Yeah,
0: there was no proof.
1: They're so full of crap. Like, everything is just milking a story so they can get coverage. Because the only thing they have to tell, they're not interesting. They're horrible at creating content.
0: Yes.
1: So you had development teams at Spotify and Netflix bending over backwards to develop content for them. And they would have like the brightest creative minds in all of media sitting there, you know, it's like, They at one point spitballed a podcast for Prince Harry about how much he likes hot chocolate. That's how bad it got. Because every time he would go to Spotify, he'd be like, can you please get me a cup of hot chocolate? And they're like, wow, well, this is the only interesting thing about the guy. You know, we can't talk about him prancing around in a Nazi uniform. So maybe we go with the hot chocolate. He's like, oh, no, that's too personal. That's an invasion of my pride.
0: We're talking to Kennedy, and everything is it's all spot on, because you know when you come in with their name recognition and show up to Netflix, like the people they're assigning to your projects are smoking a level of weed we've never heard of.
1: Yes.
0: Like this is the top creative team.
1: Mm-hmm.
0: And they can usually make anything interesting, at least for a season. And they weren't able to do that for them for an episode. Everything they did, if you remember the cooking stuff, if you remember all the podcast stuff that you mentioned earlier, I know. But again, the market rejected them. And what I kind of take it as a weird win, because we're outgrowing. Nobody cares. Nobody wants to hear complain. But then it was not what the Queen said. Don't complain, never explain.
1: Yes.
0: And they literally wrote a book about how hard it was.
1: Yeah. And, you know, and that is like the one thing. And so he writes this book. And the only part people want to know about is Princess Diana. That's the only thing that makes him interesting. So he writes this book and just drags his family through the mud, airs, you know, all these secrets, like for any family. Mm-hmm. That's poor taste. And he can't imagine why his brother won't talk to him. And his brother's like, you denigrated my wife. You claim that I physically attacked you.
0: Yeah.
1: You know, you're making fun of everyone in Oral, but you're making life so difficult. It's already an uphill battle to get people in the UK to like them.
0: Yeah.
1: And then Harry does this, and it's miraculous because they end up hating everybody, and they end up hating Harry even more.
0: Yeah, they really hate him.
1: I mean, the world resents her so much for destroying him. And now the guy is a shell of himself.
0: Mm-hmm.
1: And, you know, he just sort of putters around his Montecito house. You know, he's hyper-vigilant. He's not conversational. He's bored and annoyed by the whole thing. I mean, that's how the world feels about them.
0: Yes.
1: And that's his life. So it's like, it's no wonder, you know, it's like they're running out of money.
0: Mm-hmm.
1: The New York Post pegs their mortgage and insurance payments at $600,000 a year.
0: Wow.
1: Yeah, so that's a lot of scratch going out the door if you don't have any income. And if they've blown through the tens of millions of dollars they were given by Netflix and Spotify, like, shame on them. Like, they're a couple of dim bulbs.
0: What I always enjoyed is I love people who don't have self-awareness.
1: Yes.
0: I find them fascinating. And it's one of our favorite stories we've ever told is her in the village. She's in a village on one of her goodwill missions to Africa, where the village is literally outfitted to aid people who have been victimized by landmines.
1: Yes.
0: So there are horribly disfigured people making their way in and out of a shot that she's in. And this is
1: hoping for potable drinking water. that's a best case scenario for them, that they're not getting the Hershey squirts again this month.
0: They're literally hoping you can drink it and spit it in their mouth like a bird.
1: Yeah.
0: These people are banged up.
1: Yeah.
0: It's horrific. It's only made funny by the fact that
1: the guy is hopping to the well.
0: But he's going the wrong way because he's also blind.
1: Yeah.
0: And she's literally sitting on a rock, and the interviewer goes, how are you doing today, Megan? And she cries.
1: Oh, yeah, she actually tears up. She's like, thank you. Thank you for asking me how I'm doing, because I have to be honest with you. No one ever asks me how I'm doing. I'm going to leave the royal family.
0: It's a guy
1: that's like pound sand.
0: And she's literally sitting next to a guy who's just a thumb. It's just a thumb. It's just sitting there moving around like, hey, can I have a sandwich? And she didn't care. And I found it all to be so...
1: How are you, Megan?
0: You never, Monty Python, bring out your dead. I'm not dead yet. She's just there. And they wanted people to feel bad for them. And I'm telling you, like, this is a sign that it's going to work. This is also a sign, for real, that I actually think in time socialism will get defeated in its tracks, because at our core, we actually want the opulent decadence that they should have just been flaunting. In the Instagram age, where we have all these people who like have Lamborghinis and don't do anything, and they're like, look at me.
1: Kylie Jenner.
0: Yes, they would be the best ones.
1: Yeah, and that's like, at least there is value to that. At least there is self-awareness there.
0: Yeah.
1: And it's very interesting because the A-listers they used to pal around with, they don't want anything to do with them. And part of it is these people actually work.
0: Yeah.
1: Like most of the A-listers they're friends with are people who don't come from generational wealth, who are self-made.
0: Yeah, look at Oprah.
1: And then they look at these two. I mean, look at Serena Williams. Yeah. They look at these two and they're like, no, you cannot come to my black tie event. No, I'm not going to name you the benefactor of my charity. No, I'm not doing any of that because it was all about like, what can you give me? And they had nothing to offer in return.
0: Yeah, it's so true, man.
1: They don't have a work ethic. And, you know, it's like, and they, it's this false humility. Mm-hmm. Go back to England. Go to a dumb cottage where there's no internet, there's no cell service, so we do not have to hear a thing from you or about you.
0: Are you concerned that, you know, there's a thought process out there that, technically speaking, this is the most inflammatory thing we've sent to a king since July 4th, 1776. Does King take this as some type of declaration of hostility from America?
1: Sending them back?
0: Yes.
1: Yeah, probably, but he's like... I don't blame you, to be honest. I'd have done the same thing a while ago. Maybe just shot them right into Canada.
0: What I truly want to know is Oasis touring right now? Because there's no way they wouldn't mention this on stage. They always do something. We saw them at the Meadowlands, and you were there. They were giving a hard time about the location of the stadium. He's like, oh, good to be here, New Because you tell a guy you're coming to New York and he's got to drive to New York. He's confused.
1: Yeah.
0: You know.
1: Like, wait a second.
0: We got more Kennedy. Don't go anywhere.
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0: there it is. Fox Across America, Jimmy Failla and the K-Train doing the damn thing. Are you about to leave town and go tell jokes somewhere? I got to go to Chicago. Where are you going?
1: I'm going to Tacoma, Washington, the 20th and 29th to Tacoma Comedy Club.
0: Stomp it.
1: Very excited because I used to host a talk radio show in Seattle on the now defunct Buzz. So people who used to listen to my radio show should come have the night of their lives.
0: If you're listening on KTTH in Seattle, this is a home game for you.
1: Amen.
0: It is a home game. I've also made that flight where I connect in Seattle, and it's so funny because the second flight is like 6 minutes.
1: Mm-hmm.
0: You know what I mean?
1: Yeah.
0: Because you're like taking off and landing at the same time. Mm-hmm. You're like, is everything okay? They're like, we're here. And you just get out. The Tacoma Comedy Club is amazing.
1: Yeah.
0: They actually have the best green rooms. So the people who own that group of comedy clubs in Fort Wayne and in Oklahoma.
1: Bark Entertainment.
0: Yeah. Yeah. Amazing facility.
1: I love, so I've been to several of their clubs this year.
0: Mm-hmm.
1: They have a candy wall in the green room.
0: Yeah. Jenny loves that candy wall.
1: I love those people. Like every club I've been to, so well run, amazing crowds.
0: Yep.
1: And they just, it's seamless.
0: Thank you. And you can see Kennedy there on the 28th and the 29th of this month. You finish your August in style. You know what I'm saying? It's America 250.
1: Big pimping.
0: You gotta, and everybody who comes, she's giving them a head of Taco Bell lettuce. Right there, you get it right there.
1: I mean, you want to skinny up for Labor Day. That should be everyone's goal.
0: You look good at the barbecue.
1: Yep.
0: You know what I mean? I love that. What do you think? I'm probably going to talk about it on this weekend show. What do you think the biggest flop of the summer was? Because I have theories on this. Okay. Obviously, we talked about Taco Bell lettuce being toxic a lot. But I'm really hung up on the fact that Taylor Swift had a $30 million wedding and they supposedly ran out of champagne. Like, is that acceptable?
1: No.
0: I don't think that's acceptable.
1: Okay, at our wedding?
0: Yeah.
1: Didn't run out of anything.
0: No, and
1: had
0: believe
1: a
0: me.
1: Massive buffet.
0: If there was a crowd that could have.
1: Yeah. Yeah. And when we were talking with the wedding planner, she asked that. She's like, does anyone in your group drink? And Fred and I both started laughing. Maybe two people don't, and they're under 12.
0: She's like, does anybody drink? A pregnant woman was like, I do. Like, oh, wow. Let's reel it in here. But yes, I actually think in theory, because there's this whole, someone was talking to me about Supergirl. Supergirl's just we've run out of comic books. You know what I mean? I saw that like Spider-Man's doing well or whatever, but I think Supergirl, if anything, was just a victim of that. You know what I'm saying? I think the Taylor Swift.
1: But there was like horrible casting.
0: Yes.
1: Bad writing. Like you don't care about the character.
0: She did the old, she doesn't need a man.
1: Yeah.
0: Which nobody cares, but nobody
1: and
0: saw
1: I don't
0: that
1: want
0: interview.
1: A conservative dad with four kids coming to see my show. It's like,
0: oh, well, you're in luck.
1: Wish granted, dear.
0: Hold on. I couldn't hear you over the sound of that executive shooting himself. Wait, what did she say?
1: Yeah.
0: Just get out of your own way. But I honestly think that's the problem for so many people. My cousin Cindy was texting me during the break about this. She said Harry and Meghan will be divorced in like a year.
1: Yeah.
0: Because a lot of these people just, they can't get out of their own way.
1: Yeah.
0: Because I think what happens is there's probably a level of prosperity, right? That just disassociates you from the way other people think. You know, like we go on the road, we meet people, we are people, we have kids. We always talk about constantly. I don't think these people have that to some extent because you'd have more self-awareness if you did.
1: Yeah, no, they absolutely don't. And it's interesting your cousin says that because I bet it's much more difficult for her to take the kids out of the country once they have moved to England.
0: Oh, that's a good
1: point. So, you know, he gets them to England. He's like, no, Megan, it's going to be great. You're going to love it. And then they get there. He's like, oh, by the way, here's a summons for divorce. And then he's like, oh, by the way, you can't take the kids on the plane.
0: It's going.
1: Fun fact, you're screwed.
0: It's going down one of two ways. She's either getting dumped by him or she's landing and immediately sending a thirst trap to Ringo Starr. You know, she wants some relevance, man.
1: Yeah, it's like, well, if I can't be a royal, I'll be a Beatle.
0: Because think about it. That eventually will become the only way to gain relevance anymore is to be a part.
1: Yes.
0: And it's sad that I think most objective people see it that way. And what's funny is the earlier point I made to you about how rich people know when there's a grifter hanging out around the family is if you remember in the very beginning of this, I'm talking like day one when this was a public thing, it was the first Trump administration. And he got asked about that. And he goes, all I would say to Harry is good luck because he's going to need it with that one. And we didn't even know who that one was. But he knew enough from
1: he
0: a
1: knew.
0: Social circle.
1: Yep.
0: He's going to need it with that one. Everybody was like, oh, that's racist. We're like, no, he knows crazy women.
1: Yeah, he knows crazy.
0: Of course he does. And you know who else knew crazy? Will, the king, the queen. If you haven't talked to the queen in 3 years and you have a kid and name it after her pet nickname,
1: yeah,
0: that's sociopathic.
1: Yeah, that's weird.
0: And people see the strategy.
1: Yes.
0: You know what I'm saying? And I think we're all accurate. So give me an over-under. We have 30 seconds left. Over-under on Prince Harry and Meghan Markle staying together. I give you 2.5 years.
1: I would say 15 months.
0: Is the max.
1: Yeah.
0: Cousin Cindy might be cashing in down in Florida.
1: Write it down, Mikey.
0: Mikey, you heard it here. Mikey's too busy betting the WNBA right now. You have no idea what's going on in there. It's a whole to-do. But if you listen to the K-Trains podcast, Kennedy Saves the World, you, my friend, gamble and win every day. You're welcome.
1: Woo!
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6: Live from the LI News Radio studios in the heart of Islip at Long Island's MacArthur Airport. North Shore, South Shore, all the news from our island in one place. 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
7: For 103.9 LI News Radio, I'm Jay Oliver. Cleanup efforts ongoing. Then at the Queens Nassau County border, after a tank truckload spilled yesterday morning, the accident happened just after 11 o'clock. It was along Rockaway Boulevard in Rosedale. The 18-wheeler leaked about 2,000 gallons of fuel, then onto the road and into storm drains and the canal, at least other channels. Foam was sprayed to help soak up the spilled fuel. While the cleanup of the waterways, well, that continued. A Bellport woman now admitting to sex trafficking a minor all in exchange for crack cocaine. 54-year-old Jacqueline Comiskey pled guilty to charges of promoting prostitution, sex trafficking of a child, and child endangerment yesterday. She told investigators that she was part of a group that engaged in the trafficking between December 2024 and January of 2025 when the teen victim was found on a boat at an Islip marina. Comiskey expected to receive 12 years in prison when sentenced in October. For 103.9 LI News Radio, I'm Jay Oliver.
8: ABC News, I'm Dave Packer. A charter plane with 8 people on board crashed in a remote area of western Alaska, says a federal official. A search and rescue operation is underway. An Albany woman appeared in federal court on terrorism charges today. The FBI arrested 35-year-old Jessica Bowie, saying she planned to attack the New York State Capitol building.
9: FBI officials say they became aware of Bowie after she was active on social media, allegedly posting increasingly radical comments. They say on May 28th, Bowie allegedly swore allegiance to the leader of ISIS, becoming a member. Then the FBI set up a sting where at least three undercover informants posing as Islamic radicals say they made contact with Bowie. She allegedly discussed executing the plot, including what would happen if she encountered police.
8: ABC's Pierre Thomas. Jurors in the Duane Keepy D. Davis murder trial spent the day listening to a 2008 recording in which prosecutors say Davis admitted having a role in the murder of rapper Tupac Shakur. This is ABC News.
10: From the LA News Radio Weather Center, as we head through the day on Friday, 40% chance of showers, partly sunny with a high near 79. 50% chance of showers on Friday night, mostly cloudy with the low around 64. 60% chance of showers on Saturday, mostly cloudy with a high near 79. 70% chance of showers on Saturday night, under mostly cloudy skies with a low around 65. Another chance of rain on Sunday. From the LA News Weather Center, I'm Eli, the weather guy.
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1: Oh, hot damn, back in action and fired up for an embarrassment of riches. Radio Riches, it's Fox Across America with Jimmy Failla. We're bringing by comedian Ryan Reese because the world is a dumpster fire. I guess that's pretty much the best way to describe it. And, you know, comics usually outside behind the club drinking a beer while they watch the dumpster fire, trying to hit on some waitress who was led astray in life. You know how this whole thing works. The point is, nothing happening in mainstream politics today deserves any respect from me as a broadcaster. So we're just going to have a little fun with the news because, as I said earlier, okay, when you get on this show, I don't want to sit here and tell you how to live your life or what you should be doing differently politically. Like, I'll give you hot takes, but I shouldn't be in charge of anything.
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1: I'm just a regular dude, man. Spent most of my life driving a taxi in New York City, and I am on here now doing the same thing on the radio that I was doing in my taxi, letting anybody who wants to get in the back seat get in and share what's on their mind. That's how this show works.
3: Can you dig it? Can you dig it? Can you dig it?
1: 888-788-9910 is the phone number, whether you dig it or you do not dig it. You are all welcome in this hour. Something I want to say off the tippy top is a really funny thing happened on MSNBC last night. And you don't get to say that a lot. You know, I mean, you know, they say if you see something suspicious, say something. What's the MSNBC being funny is suspicious to me.
4: That's true. That is true.
1: Now, it's not intentionally funny. That being said, I still found this funny. So what's happening right now is the Democrats just nominated a socialist down in Florida named Angie Nixon. And as you'd imagine, this is a real serious problem in a statewide race. Like, she won the primary, sure. But in a statewide race, you've got a third of the population in Florida fled socialism. So the idea that you're now nominating the very thing that they fled,
5: that's stupid. Use your common sense.
1: Now, Simone Sanders over at MS Now, who I have to tell you this. I don't know if you know Simone Sanders, okay? I ran into her in Washington, D.C., the weekend of the correspondence dinner. We were just coming in and out of an elevator at some media center somewhere. Simone Sanders, to her credit, okay, is a lovely woman, like truly a lovely woman. And she's like TV good looking in person. Sometimes you meet a person in person and you go like, wow, they're really, you know, some super version of a human being, like for real. So I'm not disparaging Simone Sanders. That being said, she was, you know, an activist masquerading as a journalist last night. She has Angie Nixon on, and she's trying to dismiss the socialism angle. Okay, did you join the Democrat Socialist of America? Because isn't this really just about organization and not about the issues they stand for? She's literally leading the witness, meaning, hey, you joined the socialists, but you're not really a socialist. You just wanted to be a part of a group. Wait, what? Like, that is the most insane thing I've ever heard. It's like, going to AA because you like meetings. No, I'm not a drunk. I just like meetings. Okay, but in any event, of course Angie Nixon, who I'll play you some of her other clips, she's a stupid person. And I don't mean that in a disparaging way. I do a lot of dumb things. I lock my keys in the car twice a year. So I'm not here to tell you I'm giving a valedictorian speech anytime soon, but it is a statement of fact that Angie Nixon is a stupid person, okay?
6: I agree with that.
1: Okay, and all I'm telling you is being a stupid person

0: is not going to preclude the Democratic Party from nominating you to high office.
1: I'm Kamala Harris, and I approve this message.
0: Okay. Some of the stupid stuff she has said over the years, like she wants to abolish prisons. Okay, that's stupid. Okay, bringing 5-year-old kids to drag shows. Pretty stupid. I mean, do it if you got to do it. Your kid's going to grow up a little weird. That's your thing. Okay, but let me give you this, because as she's sitting down having this conversation last night, Simone Sanders, who is a very intelligent woman, she tries to get Angie Nixon to denounce her own membership in the Democrat Socialist of America, but Angie Nixon is too stupid to take the bait. I found this funny. Clip one.
2: Did you join DSA? Is this about the organizing capacity and less about the issues? Because even today, like Republicans across the country, but especially the Republican Senate Campaign Committee, they are coming out hitting you as a socialist. It's not aligned with Florida values. But the answer you're giving today makes me feel like it's not about the socialists. It's about the organizing capacity. Is that accurate?
3: It's actually, yeah, no, it's actually about the issues that they care about the most, right? And DSA has, they didn't help me on my campaign. They didn't endorse me and anything like that. But I am in somewhat of alignment with some of their platform.
0: So you joined the Democrat Socialists of America. This isn't about issues. This is just about, you know, wanting to belong to a group. That's what Simone Sanders leads her with. Her exact words, I am somewhat in alignment with their platforms. And did you hear Simone Sanders, who, again, I'd like her. She's like me. I mean, she'd light me on fire if she had the free time. Okay, but Simone Sanders, who I genuinely like, well, you see what she's trying to do there. Hey, tell the viewers you're not really a socialist because the Republicans want to call you a socialist just because you joined the Socialist Party. Like, duh. Hey. You're not a Nazi. You just joined because you like uniforms. You don't have a uniform at your job. You join the Nazi parks. They all get the uniform with the sticker and everything. I mean, that's what she's doing, you know? And Simone Sanders trying to human shield this woman from her own ideological positions in real time. To the credit of Angie Nixon, she does stand her ground and say, yeah, I'm in alignment with their platforms. She is a socialist. Okay, here she was asked by CNN the night before about wanting to abolish prisons. Clip four.
3: There are things that are a part of the Democratic, clearly, platform since Hakeem Jeffries and Chuck Schumer are not supportive of Medicare for all, which is, should be a right for folks to have access to quality health care. I want to abolish for-profit prisons because I believe right now people aren't educating our children and they're ushering them into the school-to-prison pipeline because they want to exploit labor. They're enhancing penalties because they want cheap labor. And so those are some of the things that I am supportive of.
0: I want to abolish prisons is what she said.
4: These people are crazy. I'm telling you, they're crazy.
0: It doesn't matter where it goes, what your motivation is. Well, there's too many people in prison here. Well, the reason we have more people in prison here than most countries in the world is we have more people here than most countries in the world. Okay, like to give an example, India has about 5 times as many people in prison as we do. Why? Because they have about 10 times the population that we do. You have laws, you have orders. Okay, law and order. You break the law, you go to jail. Okay, but understand, when you try to create a society that has more empathy for the criminal than the person who breaks the law, you ultimately wind up screwing over the people who follow the law. Because they're the ones abiding by the laws getting violated by the people who don't respect them. And ultimately, when you let those bad guys out of jail, they go out and the high rates of recidivism mean they harm the good guys again. So I loved the clip so much, if only because Simone Sanders is like, girl, tell me these positions aren't real. And she's like, yeah, no, of course they're real. What do you mean? Democrat Socialists of America. I mean, what are we talking about? What are we talking about here?
4: Some of these women, they're so stupid.
0: And she's not the only one. If you haven't heard this Grace Mauser clip, okay, she's right here at CBS News in New York. Now, I want you to understand, AOC, Alexandria Ocasio-Cortez, commonly likes to brag, yes, I am a Democratic Socialist of America member, but I belong specifically to the New York chapter. Now, why does she say that? I belong to the New York chapter. Because at the time she was asked that question, there were a lot of crazy things coming out of the socialist chapter in Michigan. The whole America deserved 9/11. You know, Israel's the bad guys in the Middle East. All the stuff that, you know, loses you a lot of votes in places like New York and Florida, where there's a big Jewish population. So AOC tried to draw the distinction and go, oh, I'm a member of the New York socialists, not those other wacky socialists. I'm just with the people who want to defund the police, abolish ICE, and empty the prison socialists. I'm not one of those radicals. Okay, for real. But it's so funny to me, but the reason I held on to this Grace Mauser clip is we spent so much time last week on the Fox News channel covering AOC and her woke one comments. She was asked about wanting to defund the police. And she's like, you know, there's an old saying that woke one was crazy. Ha ha ha ha, ha ha ha ha. Which is basically her way of saying, yeah, I want to not be held accountable for anything I said previously.
5: AOC is a dope.
0: But you understand what she's currently committed to is worse. You can tell me woke one was crazy. Everybody's made this comparison. Well, then there must be a woke two. Yeah, duh. And when you admit that you were susceptible to idiotic groupthink because woke one was crazy, there was COVID, there was George Floyd, so you can't really hold me accountable for taking some of the most inflammatory and destructive views in the history of politics. It was a crazy time, you guys. But that's an admission that the next time there's a crazy time, you're going to be on the wrong side of it. And we know that because she is. Here is Grace Mauser, okay, chair of the New York City Democratic Socialists, the ones AOC belongs to, saying defunding the police and abolishing the prisons is not radical. Clip 25.
6: I think there was a reaction to that slogan, you know, defund the police. But ultimately, I do believe that many Americans, especially over time, will come to realize that the radical position is not, you know, defund or get rid of prisons. The radical position is that believing that America should have the most people in prison of any country in modern history.
7: You sound insane. Do you realize that? You should be medicated.
0: I mean, think about that. You should be medicated. And I don't doubt she is. You know, anytime you see a woke white woman on TV, she's usually on 5 different prescriptions and goes to therapy twice a day. They're all nuts. They're all complete nutbags. But, you know, I don't even say that in a disparaging way. That's their own hill to climb every day, and I wish them the best of luck. I don't, you know, cast any aspersions or ill will on anybody. But if you want to defund the police, okay, you are a moonbat, okay? And telling me woke one was bad doesn't disassociate you from what's happening in woke two is the frickin' point. And I can't sit here with a straight face and dignify anybody in our politics that's stupid enough to think that the robbers are the good guys and the cops are the bad guys.
8: Look, if you hate cops just because of the cops, the next time you get in trouble, call a crackhead.
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0: Well, if you bet the under on 5 days for our new booker on Fox News Saturday night, you lost money. Janesh is still on the show. She was just escorted right here into the studio because it is Thursday. It means the lovely ladies of Fox News Saturday night are back on the show. Annie is here. Leo is here. Jenna's in Alaska.
1: Yeah.
0: Like, for real?
2: She was like, how far can I possibly get away from New York City right now?
0: It's a really,
2: like,
0: crazy story.
2: It might be.
0: Let's really talk about this. So Jen was just in Hawaii for Kennedy's wedding.
2: Yeah. Mm-hmm.
0: She literally flew back from Hawaii to New York, had one round of drinks with Janesh, and left for Alaska.
2: Catching the first plane going the opposite direction.
0: That is unbelievable. It's good to see everybody.
2: Yeah.
0: We'll work out the Jen Rift in time. You know, she runs a little hot. I'm kidding. Janesh, you've had a busy couple of weeks, so you kind of join our show. But you've been a woman about town. You were at the Met game the other night.
1: Yes.
0: You saw your San Diego Padres beat the Mets.
1: Yeah.
0: That was exciting. Yeah.
2: So this when Janesh goes, it's the Padres.
0: But I know these are things I need to know about the show. Is like, how rowdy do you get at a baseball game on a scale of 1 to Annie dates relief pitchers?
1: No comment.
3: Well, if my daughter's with me, she was.
0: Oh, okay.
3: She actually, like, finished a bucket of popcorn and put it over her head. She was,
0: yeah, she did.
3: A bucket head the entire night. So it was kind of rowdy, you know, Tuesday, but.
2: Glad you said a bucket of popcorn and a bucket of beer, which is where my brain went immediately. Yeah. I was like, wow, Janesh is a cool mom.
0: Yeah.
3: We drank the bucket of beer.
0: You did, right?
3: And then put it over heads.
0: I respect that, Janesh. No, Janesh's daughter came to Fox News Saturday night last weekend in a fairy costume. Princess costume.
3: Elsa. Yeah. Elsa.
0: Oh, she was Elsa.
3: She was
0: from
3: Elsa.
0: Frozen. I should have known that. I should have known that.
3: Yeah.
2: She is 17 though, so we were like, that's a little weird.
0: It's like, what's going on here? But everybody's back. You joined the show last week. Annie was in San Diego living it up.
2: Yep. Yes.
0: How did that go, Annie?
2: It went great.
0: It was good hanging in San Diego.
2: Yep.
0: You were not far from where Harry and Meghan broke up.
2: Wow.
0: Or not broke up, but broke up with America. They didn't break up with each other.
2: Where were they?
0: They were there in Montecito, but they're always down there in La Jolla feeling bad for themselves too. So my cousin Cindy, Kennedy was on earlier. We were talking about this Harry and Meghan thing.
2: Yeah.
0: My cousin Cindy says they will be divorced within a year and a half. Kennedy said 15 months. What do you guys say? I'll start with you, Janesh. Do you see Harry and Meghan going the distance here?
3: I mean, now that they're moving back to the UK, I feel like I would give it a few months.
0: You said a few months? Wow, love is dead. Leo, you're about to get married, so you have to be the most optimistic person here when it comes to relationships.
2: I am, and please don't hate me for this. I love Harry and Meghan.
0: Do you really?
2: I'm big fans of them. I think they're cute. What I'm worried about is King Charles.
0: Yeah, yeah.
2: They were just home, and now they're moving home. That feels like we got to go back and take care of Dad. He doesn't have a lot of time left.
0: No, no, but he don't want their help, and he has help.
2: I know.
0: He's the king of England.
2: I'm better. If it was like for all of them to go back and the kids and everything, I'm like, I don't know. I'm a little worried.
0: So you think they're going home for other people other than themselves?
2: I just think these are selfless people. Cancer. Of end of life care. This is when families start to reconcile when there's like illness in the house. I don't know. Sorry. I'm not wishing it out into the world.
0: Illness has been in the house for a while. They're both nuts. They're both mentally ill.
2: Annie, those are the kind of people that stick together.
0: That is true. Annie, where do you weigh in on this?
1: I think they'll stay together because in my head, it's just those two names go together.
0: Harry and Meghan.
1: It just does.
0: I mean, but they've celebrities have gone together so well, they've given them names. Do you know every celebrity, Brangelina, Tomcat, every celebrity couple that gets a nickname breaks up within like an hour of getting a nickname.
2: Yeah, totally.
0: Yeah, like they might as well get tattoos on each other's arms.
1: Yeah.
0: But
1: yeah.
0: I love the rationale. You're like, well, no, I like the way their names sound. Leo killed the king.
3: I am rooting for them though. Like you want to see them succeed.
0: I don't know.
3: But I will say they definitely moved out there because they're broke now.
0: Yeah, so. That matters.
2: That matters.
0: The
2: that
0: market has dried up quite a bit.
1: Yeah.
0: You know,
1: no more La Jolla for
0: them. There's no more La Jolla action. They can't hang out with Annie and her jet setting pals.
1: Right.
0: I definitely think we're covering this on the show. Gina Brion is on.
2: There's a lot to talk about.
0: Gina Brion, Madison Allworth. Lincoln's on. I didn't forget about that. Lincoln and Joe Piscopo are on. That's a great weekend. That's going to be rowdy.
1: Yep.
0: We were thinking earlier, America, about what subject we should do with Joe Piscopo, but if you've never seen us on our show, it doesn't matter. because we're just going to say hello.
1: He is the subject.
0: I'll tell you, Jimmy, I had a rough ride over. And now he talks for 9 minutes about an Uber ride. It's very funny. We love it. It's a complete free-for-all.
2: It's always like, so interesting you said that, blah, blah, blah. It's like, I didn't say anything. Okay.
0: The last time he was on, I actually left for like 15 minutes.
2: He was
0: I made a phone call. I smoked a cigar, and I came back.
3: He's so blabbing.
0: Yeah, no, it's going to be great. And now Lincoln, we got to get Lincoln ready for college because he's going to Cortland. Cortland U, a week from today. He'll be getting ready to go up to Cortland
3: U. Oh, yeah. Is the tissue box ready?
0: Yeah, no. Jenny is beat up about it.
3: Yeah.
0: You know what I mean? But we're going to work it out. So don't drag us down now, Jeanette. We have 10 seconds left in the hit. But how does that make you feel? It makes me feel like Harry and Meghan. I'm going to leave for England now, so I don't have to put up with this. Get them out of here.

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1: For 103.9 LI News Radio, I'm Jay Oliver. The cause of car fire on the Sacramento Parkway now under investigation happened Tuesday afternoon just before 12:30, and that on the northbound side near exit SM1. State troopers and fire crews did respond, put out that fire quickly. No one was hurt. Well, residents along Harbor Road and Stony Brook still waiting for road repairs 2 years now after being damaged by a powerful storm. It was August of 2024. That's when the storm left a large gap in Harbor Road between the head of the harbor and Stony Brook. The damage continues to impede traffic and is aesthetically unappealing. Ward Melville Heritage Organization, which owns the property, says they're moving forward with repair plans, but residents have expressed frustration with just how long it is taking. For 103.9 LI News Radio, I'm Jay Oliver.
2: ABC News, I'm Dave Packer. A charter plane with eight people on board crashed in a remote area of western Alaska, says a federal official. A search and rescue operation is underway. An Albany woman appeared in federal court on terrorism charges today. The FBI arrested 35-year-old Jessica Bowie, saying she planned to attack the New York State Capitol building.
3: FBI officials say they became aware of Bowie after she was active on social media, allegedly posting increasingly radical comments. They say on May 28th, Bowie allegedly swore allegiance to the leader of ISIS, becoming a member. Then the FBI set up a sting where at least three undercover informants posing as Islamic radicals say they made contact with Bowie. She allegedly discussed executing the plot, including what would happen if she encountered police.
2: ABC's Pierre Thomas. Jurors in the Duane Keepy D. Davis murder trial spent the day listening to a 2008 recording in which prosecutors say Davis admitted having a role in the murder of rapper Tupac Shakur. This is ABC News.
4: From the LA News Radio Weather Center, as we head through the day on Friday, 40% chance of showers, partly sunny with the high near 79. 50% chance of showers on Friday night, mostly cloudy with the low around 64. 60% chance of showers on Saturday, mostly cloudy with the high near 79. 70% chance of showers on Saturday night, under mostly cloudy skies with the low around 65. Another chance of rain on Sunday. From the LA News Weather Center, I'm Eli, the weather guy.
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0: It is Fox Across America with Jimmy Failla. If you are well-versed in my travels, you know I just got back from the great state of Texas. I was down in San Antonio, and I was like, what if we could have the heat of Dallas with the humidity of Uganda? They were like, I've got it, San Antonio. So we went down to the Empire Theater, sold it out, had a really rowdy night, got to hang out with our girl Vanessa and all those nutbags who came out to the show. Loved it. I couldn't say enough nice things about that show. In fact, I am so passionate about doing stand-up comedy in the state of Texas, I am shipping my next guest down there. September 4th and 5th, he will be at the Rose City Comedy Club right there in Tyler, Texas. Is that what you're telling me?
1: I heard you left some barbecue on the table, and I'm going to
0: Ryan take care Reese, of that. Heading down with a pair of tongs to scoop up the barbecue. Hey, man.
1: Hey, what's up, brother?
0: Nothing. I've actually mentioned this show three times on the radio today without you even being on, because I spent a morning walking around New York, and I just want to leave. I'm New Yorked out at the moment.
1: Well, we got the heat of Uganda and the immigrants from Uganda.
0: We actually have the real.
1: Get them all.
0: Well, their immigrants are running our city. We have Mom Donnie. Yeah, think about that. That is so crazy. As we're coming up on the anniversary of 9/11, you've got a guy running the mayor's office who's going to cheer when they say Bin Laden's name. Okay, he's got a beach ball. They're hitting it around the crowd like we're at a Met game. It's nuts, Ryan. So I don't blame you for fleeing to the comfy confines of East Texas. Are you excited for this?
1: Oh, I'm super excited. Tyler, Texas.
0: It's a Friday-Saturday?
1: Friday-Saturday.
0: You know what? Tyler needs to pick me up because Frank Beard, the drummer from ZZ Top, just died. Didn't ZZ Top, as a kid who grew up in that era, they had the best videos? Dudes with the beards, the hot chicks, and the car.
1: Great cars.
0: Yeah, and that's all that matters. That red car and those three women, and it's over. And they were one of those bands that was like as good and they rocked as hard as anybody who ever lived. But for a lot of those types of bands, MTV was the actual breakthrough. Just the way Aerosmith, you know, had the drug era of Aerosmith that had a run in the 70s, but they didn't pop till Run DMC in the 80s.
1: Well, I mean, look at it this way. MTV made its business off of getting free content, and yes, then they gave it up.
0: Yeah.
1: They went, nah, we're going to make our own. We don't need that free stuff.
0: Enough of this free. It's like in The Jerk. Enough of this old wine. Bring me something new. Yeah, I don't know what they were thinking over at MTV. Most people think they peaked as a network right before they hired Kennedy. Kennedy, if you're listening. She just left. She was on the show earlier. So there's a lot going on. Obviously, your area of expertise is dating. I've given a lot of airtime to Harry and Meghan today just because I'm exhausted from the current political moment. Like, all right, how many times can I tell these people socialism is bad and it's a lot of entitled white kids pushing it? Do you know what?
1: Jamie, I hope one day I make enough money that I can appreciate socialism.
0: Yeah, you want to be one, right?
1: I want that money. I want to be like, everything should be fair.
0: The guy who's like literally the face of the movement, Bernie's got three mansions. Yeah, that's very socialist. Hassan Piker's parents bought him a $3 million mansion. It's like once I see that, I go, oh, okay, none of this is serious. I get it. It's serious that people are trying to get it elected and it's voting and stuff, but it's not serious in its implementation. There's nobody running on it that wants to live by it. You know what I mean? That's why I was never worried about climate change. Like in theory, as we always joke, everybody who's a climate change warrior has got a private jet, a lot of money, and a really big carbon footprint. And once you know they're not serious, you know what I mean? If you see somebody out there running for office pushing socialism and they're wearing like a loincloth, I'm like, oh no, it's going down. This dude is going to starve for his art. But when you read that the Democrat Socialists of America is 81% white, and that's the common thread between the socialist and the climate people. It's kids with really rich parents who can afford to be pretend superheroes.
1: It's amazing. They love diversity. Not with them so much.
0: It's like, think about it. There's nobody poor in the climate movement. Poor people can't fly to the Louvre and throw a can of soup at the Mona Lisa.
1: Do you ever try to carry groceries home in a paper bag when it rains? Good luck.
0: So the point is, I don't have to take it serious. So I love the Harry and Meghan diversion, because on some level, there is some significance to this. America is rejecting celebrity victimhood. I think that's a step in the right direction.
1: Could you just imagine that welcome home, that awkward, like, sorry about that racism stuff I said.
0: Sorry, I wrote a whole book calling you all racist.
1: Oops.
0: My bad. You know, as the editor, I didn't see that. They're like, it was 9 chapters. You voiced the audiobook, Harry. It's like, oh, I don't know what you're talking about. So there they went.
1: We're just going to be in my old room.
0: Oh, so good. It's so good. And you know this, okay? Kennedy understood this. I was just talking to the girls for my TV show, and we didn't really get into it at this level. If you work in showbiz and you ever find yourself around a rich family, like a truly rich family.
1: You brought me around some of them.
0: Hey, stop it.
1: Taken me to some parties and stuff.
0: Yeah, parties you go to, stuff like that. Yes, for sure. And what I'm saying is, at that level of prosperity, they're so used to people putting the bite on them for stuff. You know what I mean? It's like, you know, like Jerry Seinfeld, when you see him at the Gotham Comedy Club, he gets escorted in and out because he doesn't want people to stop and hand him a script. Or be like, me and you should work on a project. Or you should check out my jokes. He doesn't want people to put the bite on him. And the people who do put the bite on him always have a consistently familiar energy. So the reason the family didn't like her from the get-go is not that she was black. It's because they could see the hustle. You know what I'm saying? And they told him this. Like, that's why his brother doesn't talk to him. He was like, dude, this is a D-list actress. She's dating you because you're famous. Everybody around you sees it. She's trying to get over on this.
1: She was a suitcase girl.
0: on Deal or No Deal.
1: She was a suitcase girl. No, she's legit. She was a suitcase girl. That was her credit. Suitcase girl.
0: You're a suitcase girl on Deal or No Deal. And I'm not saying that we all have to start somewhere. I've done some of the worst gigs you can do in showbiz. But the point is, that is a very specific type of ambition, you know? And the family saw it because at that level of prosperity, they know what it's like when somebody's around trying to put the bite on. And so they ostracized her from the get-go. He got tugged into the woe is me, they're being racist towards my wife thing. Left behind royalty, but in the process wanted all of the trappings of royalty. Meaning, can we still have security? Can we still have our money? You know what I'm saying? And again, there was a moment in America that predated them by like 2 years where celebrity victimhood was a thing. Mm. Like Jussie Smollett paid to have himself beat up because there was where being a celebrity victim meant like we'd feel bad for you, we'd patronize your projects, and you'd get ahead. But they showed up on the tail end of it and they misread the room because what they should have been doing in the age of Instagram influencers is being the biggest ones. Meaning, hey, you know, how many people are on Instagram, Ryan, are famous that do nothing and have gazillions of dollars?
1: They rent those planes to take photos of them. This guy's got a plane.
0: He's got a plane.
1: He could have been like, look at me.
0: One of the funniest things I've ever seen. We've talked about this. I was in Santa Monica with Jenny and Lincoln going to Benny's Burritos. Benny's Burritos, pound for pound, best Mexican food anywhere in Los Angeles. There's nothing in its class. You're welcome to mail me a burrito and prove me wrong. But I'm a Benny's man, true and through. Okay, so we're cutting through the promenade to walk over to Benny's, Wilshire. And someone pulled up in one of those mirror Lamborghinis. You know the ones that's an actual mirror?
1: Yeah.
0: The whole car, the paint job is a mirror, okay? That, whoever that person was, got out and went into a store, and as you just described, about 35 people formed a line to pose with the car as if it was theirs. Literally faking the ownership of this Lamborghini and then cashing in off it and gaining relevance and whatever clicks and engagement they got. That is the point you were making. Harry and Meghan actually owned that Lamborghini and wanted you to feel bad for them. Instead of just being like, actually, yeah, this is amazing. We don't do anything and we're loaded. I would envy that. Would you not envy that on some level?
1: I'd be selling it all day.
0: Yeah, that's what I mean. You remember the movie Arthur, Dudley Moore?
1: Oh, yeah.
0: It's one of the most likable movie characters who ever lived. Why? Because he has everything in the world. He's contributing nothing to society, and he knows it. He's not, like, lying to himself, pretending to be this enlightened, virtuous person. You're a hooker, you know? It's great. That movie's great.
1: Yeah, it's a wild move to go back to London. I wonder if they'll be accepted.
0: Here's the thing. Okay, my biggest concern is that, I said this to Kennedy earlier, obviously he has a tragic relationship with the paparazzi because of his mom, and you have to worry that the paparazzi could die getting chased by Meghan Markle.
1: You
0: know? Is that a camera over there? What's going on over here? I gotta know. You know?
1: Oh, what's the most dangerous place in the world between Meghan and a camera?
0: Talking to Ryan Reese, he's going to the Rose City Comedy Club in Texas September 4th and 5th. People are excited about it. It's a big deal. I love Tyler, Texas. Texas was so good last week. So I went to the Alamo. Amazing. You know, it's a great story. Obviously, everybody at the Alamo, all that. The food is fantastic. And we've talked about this before. You physically cannot offend a Texas comedy crowd because like there, Texas where they are, it's really funny. They so much, especially in East Texas, remind me of the America I grew up in. You know what I mean? There's a lot of civic pride. Everybody's funny. They're all cool. But the point is they're not leaving their house to encounter drama. So they're not going to leave their house to cause it. Whereas, you know, we are in an era in a pocket of the country where we know a lot of people who run on adversity, which means if there isn't any, they'll come up with some.
1: Oh, yeah. That's like my dating life. That's it. Like, if I'm out with a girl, she doesn't flip a table. She doesn't feel like we've been on a date.
0: So give me that, since you are an ambassador to crazy. Do you look at Meghan Markle from afar the way Trump did? Remember Trump said she was nuts?
1: Oh, yeah. Yeah, but you gotta, like, you have to read that and know that. Like, I understand what I'm getting into. Like, I'm not shocked. Like, what? I'm like, I know exactly what it is.
0: Uh-huh.
1: I don't know if Harry knew what he was getting into.
0: Meaning, yeah, he didn't know it. She was exotic. She's an American actress. To him, that's kind of a big deal. There was probably a lot of flattery. If you're a ginger, you know, and that, there's that. And plus, again, he clearly, if you read any of the excerpts from the book, has no self-esteem despite all of the fame because his brother's the bigger deal and Kate Middleton and all that jazz. So he was in a lot of ways the perfect mark. And it doesn't mean they don't have a relationship. She doesn't like the guy. But even, you know, there are people that are so sociopathic, they don't see it. You know what I'm saying? Mm. So this is one of those moves where the American market rejected them. She had a product line, sold nothing. She had a Spotify podcast. No one listened. They've had multiple Netflix shows. This as people who keep saying they just want their privacy and they want to be treated like normal people. They keep launching new products that fail. But in any event, the market dried up for them here. There's going to be a lot of heat on them when they go there. A lot in the beginning because the king doesn't really have a relationship. The brother's still not talking to them. And they are tabloid gold. Like the British press is all over this. You know what I'm saying?
1: But they're going to villainize her.
0: Of course. But knowing she wanted to do this, knowing they wanted to do this, means on some level they absolutely knew what was coming, meaning they want this attention. And
1: they just wrote a new book they're selling called Leave Us Alone.
0: But the point is, they're going to get over there. This is why I don't know any objective person who thinks they're going to last, because they're going to get over there and she's eventually going to realize when that relevance dries up, what's the only way to get some? Oh yeah, you got to break up, you know?
1: And I think they're going to villainize her and I don't think she's going to like that. And she's not going to enjoy being compared to the sister-in-law. And
0: no.
1: It's
0: going to be. Yeah. You know who's not happy? Will and Kate, because they don't even want them around. You think they want to go to game night, play Monopoly in socks with Harry and Meghan? Yeah, you gotta take your socks, you gotta take your shoes off in the house. Meghan doesn't let you wear your shoes.
1: It's like, we're a vegan household?
0: Yeah, sorry, William. I'm gonna need you to leave that steak in the car. I mean, again, yeah, there's no way. It's not gonna last. And, you know, when you see celebrity couples, right? The thing they're all getting wrong is there was a time in America where, like, we had kind of shaken hands on this deal that celebrities just had it better than we did. It's not because we thought they were smarter or anything. They were lucky. You know, they hit the genetic lottery. They were gorgeous and they had a good thing going on. You make $30 million a year to do cocaine, shag starlets, pretend you're an astronaut. You know what I mean? Congratulations. That's a Hollywood actor. You know what I mean? And because they wanted in the age of social media to become relatable, they started becoming susceptible to a lot of stupid societal trends like victimhood. Victimhood became a form of currency. Do you remember when Netflix wanted to cancel Chappelle because there was a whole hierarchy of grievance in Netflix that was like, well, if we're offended by something, corporate has to fire it and they have to promote us because of the harm they did. And Netflix was like, you know, this is a really bad way to run a company. What if we just said no?
1: Yeah, we're going to follow the money.
0: Yeah. And that's what they did. And Harry and Meghan, in their quest to be relatable, didn't understand that what made them viable was that they were unique and rare. You know, it's like celebrities in general. You used to see a celebrity in the wild, and it was a big deal. If you saw somebody walking down the street, and apparently, like, that's them. But now you can't open Instagram without them being right in your face, because they became one of us. You know, do you remember, like...
1: I saw Liza Minnelli at an Outback.
0: For real?
1: It blew my mind.
0: Did you give her a good tip?
1: Wait, I'm kidding.
0: Hey, all right.
1: I was sitting at an Outback, the waiter, like, I didn't even order. Waiter comes over, you know, this gay guy, he goes, slams his hand on the table, he goes, Liza's right behind you. And I go, what?
0: Liza Minnelli was at the Outback Steakhouse.
1: Yep, just eating a blooming onion, just trying to be a person.
0: That is amazing. Like, truly amazing. But that's the reality. And a lot of these celebrities, you either see them at a movie premiere or on The Tonight Show promoting a movie premiere. But now they're so accessible because of social and everything else like that, that they've kind of cheapened the value, the scarcity of what celebrity was. Like my iPhone is literally, I am being chased by Jennifer Lopez's ass. Like I can't open my phone without her ass being on an app somewhere 7 days a week.
1: It's like the algorithm knows you or something.
0: No, it doesn't. Do you know what's funny? So this is a great story, and I love that you said that. In Instagram, because when I joined Instagram and I wasn't clicking on anything early, it does know your name, your date of birth, and your age. I literally, like 2 years ago when I started getting on Instagram, I was showing this to Jenny. I'm like, it's just AI. It's like big-boobed AI models. You know what I'm saying? And I wasn't, at the time, I wasn't subscribing to any of this. I mean, now it's different. I get why they're there. You know what I mean? But back then, they just, I guess they knew the mark. Don't go anywhere. More life lessons from Ryan Reese.
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0: bottom of the ninth of Fox Across America with Jimmy Fallon. Radio ends, TV begins. I'll be on Waters World with Jesse Waters later tonight. Tomorrow I'm doing America Reports, but I am not, Ryan Reese, going to be on Hannity tomorrow night. It's a lot. Double taping of Fox News Saturday night. So they'll get a double of Fox coming up, of my show coming up in the next 2 weeks. I mean, that's not nothing. Okay. That's not nothing.
1: I saw you on Fox at 10 a.m. yesterday morning, didn't I?
0: Probably. I was probably in America's Newsroom or something.
1: Yeah.
0: Yeah, daytime TV and me are an interesting match. Because you put me on daytime TV with this energy and I look like I'm still out from the night before. It's pretty funny. One of my Chicago show this weekend, one of Steve Doocy's buddies is coming to the show. He texted me last night.
1: Wow.
0: It's like my buddy's coming, you know, I told him we'll give him the good fellas. We'll sneak him in through the kitchen and all of that jazz. But, you never know. Sometimes like big, powerful Fox people send their friends to my shows and they're like dirtbag, like they heckle. A guy in Dallas who like heckled the whole show and at the meet and greet. I was like, wait, you're so-and-so's friend? That is amazing. Like I love that.
1: I got you a free ticket?
0: There is nothing worse as a comic than getting heckled by someone and finding out afterwards they're only there because you gave them free tickets. Like, wait, what? But Ryan Reese, he's going to be at the Rose City Comedy Club September 4th and 5th, right down there in Tyler, Texas. I mean, that's a win.
1: It's going to be a home run.
0: You get a Whataburger, you get a country. I mean, it's all there. Country
1: Tavern.
0: Doing
1: the whole thing.
0: You're going full Texas.
1: We're going to blow up a hog. Everything.
0: He's going hog hunting with Tannerite again. Randall, if you're listening.
1: Tannerite be a great stripper's name.
0: Tannerite.
1: She's explosive, fellas.
0: I do like that. Like, you know, they always names like Chardonnay.
1: Yeah.
0: Tannerite. I mean, Meghan Markle is Tannerite. She blew up the royal family, Ryan. The show's over. I'll see you on Waters World tonight. Pay up, get out. See you tomorrow. All that fun stuff.
1: Later.
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8: News, I'm Dave Packer. Alaska Senator Lisa Murkowski offering her condolences after the FAA says a small plane, a Cessna 441, crashed in a remote western Alaska area near Cape Newenham Thursday. 8 people were on board. A search and rescue operation initiated. The FAA will investigate. An American woman accused of pledging allegiance to ISIS and planning an attack on the New York State Capitol building. The FBI arresting 35-year-old Jessica Bowie, charges of providing material support to ISIS. John Cohen, ABC News contributor and former Homeland Security official, says having a female terror suspect is rare, but not unheard of.
7: Typically, these types of plots are conducted by men. 98% of mass shootings are conducted by male offenders, but there are examples.
8: Severe weather up and down the East Coast Thursday night in Dover, Delaware, a state of emergency after a suspected tornado caused extensive damage to two hotels and knocked out power across parts of the city. This is ABC News.
5: From the LA News Radio Weather Center, as we head through the day on Friday, 40% chance of showers, partly sunny with the high near 79. 50% chance of showers on Friday night, mostly cloudy with the low around 64. 60% chance of showers on Saturday, mostly cloudy with the high near 79. 70% chance of showers on Saturday night, under mostly cloudy skies with the low around 65. Another chance of rain on Sunday. From the LA News Weather Center, I'm Eli, the weather guy.
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0: Now, it's Red Eye Radio. Gary McNamara and Eric Harley talk about everything from politics to social issues and news of the day. Whether you're up late or you're just starting your day, welcome to the show from the Relief Factor Studios. This is Red Eye Radio.
1: All across America, we are Red Eye Radio. I'm Gary McNamara. He is Eric Harley.
2: Once again, you are Gary McNamara, radio host. Yes. You are no longer Crypto King.
1: I am no longer Crypto King. It has been resolved.
2: Thank you to the team at X. We, and people say this all the time. You guys are connected. You have, you know, you're on the inside of things, whether it's the White House, whatever. Yeah, we're well connected. We did reach out directly to Elon Musk, and he blocked us and also put a restraining order on both of us. So there's that. But no, they got it straightened out for you. The team at X,
1: yeah,
2: apparently.
1: Without
2: doing away with your account.
1: Yeah, right? That was great.
2: So
1: yeah.
2: That's very good.
1: Well, you know, the interesting thing is, after it happened, I just happened to see somebody who I know was in the media, hockey media in Buffalo, that was saying that, hey, these two people have been hacked, just so you know.
2: Right, right.
1: And I was just in communication with one of them, National Radio Day yesterday, so all the radio people were posting their old pictures, and I posted on Facebook my nerdy picture from when I worked in Marshall, Texas. I mean, I was a weeb.
2: I always miss that day. I never, it never comes up on my...
1: It's so much fun, and somebody I hired, they said they were hacked, and I went to his X site, which is locked now. It's locked.
2: Yeah.
1: But same crypto bots. Exact same one that hit me. So without question, they're targeting the media. I don't know if I was the first. I still have no idea how they got me. I have no idea.
2: Well, I saw a post. In fact, funny you say that. I saw a post from Sean Hannity where he bought a new house in Florida, but then... That's just because he makes a lot more money than you. What had nothing to do with crypto. It was actually real.
1: What was funny, hilarious was, I wake up yesterday and I hear our buddy, Richard Rosso, the great financial guy from Houston and a good friend.
2: Right.
1: He posts, he goes, oh, look what Gary's doing. You know, I'm paraphrasing here. Look what Gary's doing now with this was on Facebook with crypto, you know, with his crypto earnings, whatever. And there's this beautiful pool, look like a kitchen pool, and all these women, young women hanging out in bikinis. It's like what you can get.
2: That's specific. That's how you know Rosso knows you.
1: Exactly. And I wrote back to him. I said, is that what's on there today? And he goes, I'm just screwing with you.
2: Now, if you see a post on my X account that says, Eric bought this new guitar from his casino winnings, that's real.
1: Okay.
2: Yeah. It hasn't happened yet, but if it does happen, nothing's wrong with my account.
1: Some of my favorites, one of my favorites was Matt Murphy from, did you see that from Nashville? WTN.
2: I must say I was a bit confused.
1: Yeah. I was a bit confused. I burst out laughing. The great Matt Murphy.
2: Yeah, he's great. And, he's really part of the Red Eye family. He's from the great affiliate of WTN, but he's been on for us before. He now is doing afternoons. Does a great job. I tune in quite a bit, in fact, and watch him actually on. They actually have a camera in their studio, and does a great job as they all do. Dan Mandis and all of them at WTN.
1: Luckily, everybody 99.9% of people knew that it was. That it was BS. What a day yesterday for news. We'll just start with one topic. I don't even know if it's in the order of importance or not. But this was huge. Now this is

0: the most important because it relates to something that we've said all along, mm-hmm. that in the mainstream media, they're political activists.
1: Yes.
0: And this is that Seattle Times story, the columnist. And remember, he's a columnist.
1: Yeah.
0: They pay him to give his opinion.
1: Right. He's a sports columnist.
0: Right. Yes. Yeah. The Seattle Times lost sports columnist Matt Calkins in a highly publicized resignation on Thursday after Calkins claimed the paper refused to run a piece on women sports activists. Calkins, who spent 11 years with the Seattle Times, said the decision not to publish his column left him unable to perform the job that he was hired to do. So what do you think he was writing on? You think he was writing on, you know, something that was so controversial, like he was promoting, like those insane activists do, pedophilia?
1: No.
0: You know, something like that. You couldn't permit that, right?
1: Right,
0: you just couldn't
1: permit
0: something like that.
1: Right.
0: Or as a sports columnist, you know, coming out with something like the Buffalo Bills are going to win the Super Bowl this year.
1: Right.
0: And they go, come on, look.
1: As a Seattle Times sports columnist, I'm more of a Buffalo fan than I am a Seahawks fan.
0: Yeah, right.
1: I mean, you know, something like that.
0: Right.
1: Exactly.
0: Or, this year, there will be no arrest of Dallas Cowboys players.
1: Yeah.
0: Which
1: would be insane. You can't say that.
0: Right. Something.
1: Or former players. That,
0: exactly. Something.
1: Yeah. I mean, Romo finally got caught up. So it, yeah.
0: The column centered on the two Washington student athletes who opposed allowing transgender women to compete in female sports. That means biological men. That were recently at the center of a national controversy after they attended a Seattle Storm WNBA game to support Sophie Cunningham's support for protecting women's sports. Calkins sought to make the case that supporting sex-separated athletic competition does not necessarily reflect hostility towards transgender people. I tried to write a column through the eyes of two student athletes who were kind of speaking out against biological males in girls' women's sports, and I submitted the column a couple of Fridays ago to my editors. Basically, 6 days went by, and they said, we're looking at it. Let me give it to the editor. The editor is going to have a talk with the top two editors, and 6 days later, they decided it was not going to run, he told Fox News Digital. All they said was, you didn't tell us that you were doing this in advance, so we can't run it, but I didn't buy the excuse. Calkins added that he wanted to platform the voices of girls who speak out against biological males in women's sports. I wanted to get their voices out there, Calkins said. I feel like if you look at most media, the girls who have to compete against biological males, I feel their voice gets stifled a lot.
1: Mm-hmm.
0: Calkins said the rejection followed a pattern involving several previous columns. Anytime I would kind of go against the grain, my columns would always get spiked. Calkins emphasized that he respects the former editors. How can you say that? And understands the pressure they face when deciding whether to publish commentary on divisive subjects. It's not a divisive subject!
1: No.
0: Did I scream loud enough?
1: I don't know. I couldn't hear you.
0: It's not a commentary on divisive subjects. He said he does not harbor personal animosity towards his former colleagues.
1: Yeah.
0: What he's saying is you cannot get through the insanity of the Seattle Times.
1: Right. Yeah.
0: I mean, there is nothing controversial about biological men not playing women's sports.
1: Right.
0: The controversial, the radical view is biological males should be playing female sports. That's the radicalism.
1: Yeah.
0: But understand this is what we've said along. And we said it a long, long, long, long time ago. He may be a columnist who is a journalist. I don't know. I haven't seen other columns that he has written.
1: Right.
0: But in this case, the editors are political activists. They're saying we cannot present both sides of the issue. In fact, we cannot present the side of the issue that overwhelmingly Americans agree with. We can only promote and allow you to write about the most radical opinions that exist, one of the most radical opinions that exist probably in any, you know, political subject in my lifetime.
1: Yeah, now, think about if it came to us or any talk show host and management came and said, no, you have to take this position. Well, talk radio would be over. Oh, quite frankly, podcasts would, many podcasts would be done. I mean, if they, Rogan talked about this when they first signed the Spotify deal. They came in, the executives, okay, so, you know, now that you're under Spotify, who's your first guest going to be? And he went, whoa, whoa, whoa, whoa. No, it doesn't work that way. I do my thing, and you guys, you know, basically, there's not going to, basically not going to be any influence from management whatsoever. And you and I have talked about how we greatly appreciate and are very grateful for this opportunity to do what we do.
0: Mm-hmm.
1: As a sports columnist, if you want to project an opinion on something that right now is dominating sports, this is dominating sports because of the whole WNBA thing. It is as relevant as you can get, especially for the WNBA, which up until now, you know, was only at times relevant, but it has been daily updates on this issue. And a sports columnist is there. You hire that person to speak their mind. And if you're going to say, nope, you, and you're, we're not going to put this out. We're not going to put this here. It's not like he came out and accused someone, as far as we know, of doing something wrong that they didn't do. Any kind of, it wasn't any kind of slander.
0: It wasn't the New York Times.
1: Exactly.
0: We'll get to that story later.
1: This is the opinion. This is, and by the way, it's very clear where most people stand on this.
0: Yeah.
1: And
0: it's a landslide issue.
1: If you have a sports columnist, you know, by the way, this is a huge missed opportunity for the Seattle Times. Because I'm guessing a lot of the readers of the Seattle Times are left. Mm-hmm. They're on the left.
0: Yep.
1: And they read that, and then they're going to respond to that. You have that back and forth. Quite frankly, in today's world, that brings a little bit of heat, a little bit of attention to that. As long as you're putting it out in a thoughtful way, there's no reason to believe he didn't or he wasn't going to. And this is where we are today. The organizations themselves. We've said it for the long time. This isn't some grand conspiracy. This is the mindset of these individuals. They all have the same mindset. They run organizations. They run cities. They run states. And if you get in their way, you're done. Your career could be over. Or worse. And this is one more example.
0: And the interesting thing is, this isn't about placement of stories.
1: No.
0: That you can see the editor say, no, we believe, look, this is the top story today, so we're going to put this, you know, where do you place the story?
1: Like if the Mariners were moving or something, you know, to another city or something.
0: When I did, not all the time, but when I did local shows, you remember when I was doing local at WBAP, you remember David?
1: Yeah, yeah.
0: When I started there, he would come in and goes, you know, and we would talk about it. He'd give me, you know, here's topics, you know, here's what I have, you know, what do you think? Well, I think this. And I don't think we ever disagreed on anything.
1: Right.
0: and he never said, you need to cover this first. Or right, you can right, only have this right. opinion.
1: Right.
0: You know, orders of stories might have been the thing. Now at, you know, this level that, that we're, you know, we're at now, there's nothing except what, you know, we wish to do, but nobody, only one time in my life did, and it was not a corporation. It was an individual station manager who said, you know, I didn't like your opinion on that. Yeah. And I went, well, I don't give a damn. I mean, right. that was basically my answer. Yeah. I don't give a damn. And we had it out. I mean, mm-hmm. it's the worst. A couple of weeks later, we had it out. It was the worst. Let's put it this way. Everybody in the station heard me. Mm. And I don't think, I mean, I, you know, with, you know me well enough that, and the relationship that we have with our management and other managers, you and I have been through, what, three or four companies now and
1: yeah.
0: a bunch
1: yeah.
0: of different, managements.
1: Right.
0: And, you know, we don't operate that way. For me to yell would had to get to a point of, you know, this is absolutely unacceptable. If you don't like it, I said, if you don't like it, fire.
1: Right.
0: You know, I'm not, you know, I'm not going to do it.
1: Yeah.
0: I've always said this, you know, it's, and I know you agree with this. You sign your name here to what you do.
1: Mm-hmm.
0: Every day you sign your name. These are our real names.
1: Mm-hmm.
0: I can't lie. I mean, the lyrics of the song, I'd rather be hated for who I am than loved for who I'm not. And mm-hmm. it's something that we live by. We tell what you think. A lot of.
1: It's why I left Aerosmith.
0: well, we talk about, because we used to get this, we don't get it anymore. Well, you guys are basically, you know, you remember the guy who called us one time and said, you guys get your talking points every morning from the New World Order?
1: Or yeah, the military industrial complex.
0: And we said, what do you think? We get, you know,
1: we
0: get something sent to 9:30 every morning. He went, yes.
1: Yeah.
0: Oh man, we just burst out laughing.
1: Yeah.
0: And a lot of people can't believe it. A lot of people can't believe. I can't believe it. I can't believe that my entire career in talk radio now, over 3.5 decades, that you could pop, maybe look at these people that have been our management and go, they're really idiots. You mean they said you should go on the air and just talk about whatever you want and they believe they can sell this and you've done this for 3.5 decades?
1: Yeah.
0: Really? Mm-hmm. You know, you? Mm-hmm. They're allowing you to do this? I have to question their sanity.
1: Exactly.
0: We are Red Eye Radio.
1: Brought to you by Hot Shot Secret.
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0: Radio. He is Eric Cronin. I'm Gary McNamara. Yeah, I when I saw that story yesterday, I said, that's it, because it's something we've said all along. And who was it you were on the air with one time, not on this show, another show, where you told them, I forgot which presidential advisor was it where you said?
1: Sean Spicer.
0: Oh, Sean Spicer. Yeah. You told him, you said, well, they're not journalists, they're political activists.
1: And Sean said, wow, I've never heard it phrased that way.
0: And we had said this after the Mueller report came out, and you had of conservatives say, well, now we hope that these liberal journalists out there will get back to the journalistic practices. And we said, stop it.
1: No.
0: They're not journalists. They do a completely different job.
1: Right.
0: The editors of the Seattle Times have no interest in allowing you to see both sides of an issue.
1: Yep.
0: They're political actors.
2: ABC News, I'm Dave Packer. Alaska Senator Lisa Murkowski offering her condolences after the FAA says a small plane, a Cessna 441, crashed in a remote western Alaska area near Cape Newenham Thursday. 8 people were on board. A search and rescue operation initiated. The FAA will investigate. An American woman accused of pledging allegiance to ISIS and planning an attack on the New York State Capitol building. The FBI arresting 35-year-old Jessica Bowie. Charges of providing material support to ISIS. John Cohen, ABC News contributor and former Homeland Security official, says having a female terror suspect is real, but not unheard of.
3: Typically, these types of plots are conducted by men. 98% of mass shootings are conducted by male offenders, but there are examples.
2: Severe weather up and down the East Coast Thursday night in Dover, Delaware, a state of emergency after a suspected tornado caused extensive damage to 2 hotels and knocked out power across parts of the city. 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
1: Oh, I mean, this is hilarious. Yesterday was a day, number one, when I got my ex account back, I realized just how tied I am to the internet. Cause it was like,
2: yeah, it's, yes! Well, it's also disconcerting that somebody has control over
1: something that has my name
2: your,
1: on it.
2: Well, your name on it and
1: my brand.
2: One form of broad communication.
1: Yes.
2: You know,
1: by the way, I said my brand, not my brand.
2: Yeah. No, you don't want to get control of Gary's brand.
1: Brand.
2: That's where yes. Those are fighting words.
1: Yes.
2: When you, yeah, that's, he needs brand. He'll fight for that.
1: But it was just one
2: You'll spend all your crypto money on brand. That's the thing.
1: Actually, I can't eat that. It's got too many carbs. loaded with carbs. I have to get my fiber in other ways.
2: Yeah, but well.
1: We're not going to get into the details of that, are we?
2: No. Can I get two bran muffins to go, please?
1: But it was just, I mean, it was one of those days where I just was losing it. Every time I saw another article, I'm like, God, it's so easy and so much fun. I mean, if they get control, we're doomed.
2: Yeah.
1: But I
2: yeah.
1: mean, it's so insane, and there is comedy in socialist insanity. The New York Post had this. A leader of Mayor Mamdani's socialist grocery store project suggested that New York could funnel taxpayer money to shop owners losing business to the city supermarkets, which are already projected to cost at least $70 million. The comments from Waverly Near, Senior Vice President of Groceries at the Project Leading Economic Development Corporation, sparked City Hall to furiously attempt to backpedal Thursday after the furious backlash. Near, during a New York One interview on Wednesday, said that grants could be used to support independent businesses alongside city-owned grocery stores, prompting a reporter to ask whether she meant private outlets. Something on the table. We're exploring a lot of different options and opportunities. I think there's a whole host of levers that the EDC is able to work within to make sure everyone has equitable and equal access to opportunities here.
2: Yeah.
1: The prospect of using tax dollars to prop up private groceries hurt by competition from Mamdani's city-owned supermarkets, a program anticipated to cost $70 million for the startup for five stores across the boroughs, prompted many New Yorkers to blow their gaskets. Many carders were an interview clip with Near was viewed 1.6 million times as of Thursday afternoon. Succinctly, the government spends tax dollars to create an insanely bad problem. Then to solve the problem that they created, the government spends more tax dollars to fix the problem that they created, one ex-user posted. Utterly insane. Socialists always come up with more ways to steal your money to solve the problems they created by giving away money that they already stole from you, posted Daniel Martino, a fellow at the Manhattan Institute, a think tank. By the way, they are a great think tank.
2: Yeah,
1: they really, really are.
2: Right.
1: I've been following for the longest time. Myron Magnet, who wrote the book, one of the first books that I really read, Anthology of Dependency, he wrote The 60s Legacy to the Underclass, which I read early on when I was a radio talk show host. Huge impact. Had a huge impact on me. When you actually put it down in words, I mean, we all know it. We don't spoil our kids. Why? Because they don't appreciate anything. They don't appreciate the value of a dollar. And when you just give people something, you create a problem all the time.
2: Well, you know, we do that. We did that actually with the thing about being younger parents. My wife and I realized, look, we've got an opportunity to help out here in those types of lessons. Our grandkids, same thing. Help them save their money, help them earn money, help them save money, and then tell them if you want to spend that money on something, including whatever it might be, dinner out or whatever it is. And they all saved up for cars. They all, the first four so far, have all saved up for cars and purchased their own cars. Now, they're cash cars, but they did it, and it's their cars, and I've noticed the difference. They take care of them. They wash them. They get their oil changed. They do thing. And, yes, that pathology of dependency, the moment you start that, you can't reverse that.
1: The Group Grocery Task Force is evaluating program and policies to support local grocers, along with an effort to open 5 city-owned stores by the end of 2029, an EDC spokesperson said. And then, quote, this is the backpedaling, we are not currently considering any grant program for existing grocers, the spokesperson said. The spokesperson then added, however, we are looking at the potential for tax abatement, incentives, and zoning benefits through existing city programs to ensure that the city is doing everything in our power to alleviate cost pressures for small businesses across the city. That was their backpedaling at that point.
2: Yeah.
1: You know, and so what they're still saying is, oh, we're creating a problem.
2: Yeah.
1: We're creating a problem by making food much more expensive for the taxpayer, the majority of the taxpayers who will never benefit out of it, to benefit a few, and we have no idea who that few is going to be because we blew it when you said you had to have ID to get it, so no, anyone can get it, any income level can get it, and because of the problems that we're creating with lowering cost by subsidizing it, having other people pay for it, we need those other people now to somehow pay for the private grocers that exist that we are hurting because of the monopoly of government, which can always have unlimited money to destroy private business. I mean, it's pure insanity. This is the problem with socialism.
2: Yep. Yeah, it is.
1: My God, do they have meetings? Because you would think, no, guys, we can't do this.
2: I know what they believe. They believe that the rank file, I first believe that many of them honestly believe they can keep going after the rich and getting enough money to cover all of these things. What are they doing here? They're doing patchwork. What they're doing here is filling one hole over here, one void, with something that they're going to have to create. You're taking soil over here, you know, the content over here, and putting it in that hole to try and cover up the mistake you made over there, the void that you're creating with such a horrible plan. And they do that over and over again. Eventually, what do they get to? They run out of, thank you, Margaret Thatcher, other people's money. And this is how this is going to work. And when they run out of other people's, before they run out of other people's money, they go to all the people. We're not going to tax the middle class. Yeah, they will. And it'll be through a stealth tax. It'll be through some kind of fee, something, some kind of compounding tax. You know, that's the thing about the VAT tax. The VAT tax don't have here just yet is something you're not going to see. But if you look at the, like the corporate tax, you look at things, you don't see that on your receipt. You don't see the cost of doing business on your receipt. You see the cost of the item, you see the local taxes, and then you see the total. That's what you see on your receipt. If you saw the shipping costs, if you saw everything for every item, of course, you would have a receipt about as long as, a CVS receipt. And it would happen every single time. And you would have, and people would learn, well, why is it so expensive? The cost of government. Put the cost of government on every receipt. Well, we'd have to kill a lot of trees to put that on every receipt, quite frankly. And this is the problem, because if you know it in your mind, if you know before you go in, before and look at those prices, if you know that, then you'd speak up about it. You can, like we do and like our listeners do, and understand all the costs that go in. When you're a socialist, you have to hide all the costs of socialism. You have to hide the math. They've done it from the beginning. You hide the math and make people believe, and people are willfully ignorant, and they do believe that they can get something for nothing. And it never works that way.
1: No, it doesn't, but it's hilarious. Government comes down to it. What Mamdani is admitting is we're causing a problem.
2: Yep.
1: We're causing a problem.
2: Yep.
1: And they only focus on, remember, they only focus on a, you know, the necessities will be limited.
2: Mm-hmm.
1: And everything, everything that they do shows their hypocrisy that they had to back off on. They had to back off on, you know, they're not going to, I don't know what they're going to do here, but they had to back off on this one, where they said, okay, what we're going to do is we're going to have grants, and we need a way to help the private supermarkets that are going to be hurt by the fact that we're going to lower these prices of essentials that other taxpayers are going to have to pay for to begin with, and those taxpayers now have to pay for the damage we're doing to the private grocery stores. And you look at that, you go, well, that's insane. You're admitting that it's a failure. Just if you're going to do it, just take money and give it to people that need it to go buy food, or vouchers that go for food stamps, whatever as you have stated, that go just to people to use at specific supermarkets in the city if you're going to do it.
2: Right.
1: Don't build a whole damn infrastructure which costs five times the amount of a regular supermarket. We already do those numbers a couple of months ago from the supermarket, group out there that puts out there, you know, the retail supermarkets, what it costs to, you know, to put together a supermarket.
2: Retail association,
1: Right. So they put out that it's a failure, and they put out the problems that they caused and how much taxpayer dollars are going to have to go into it. And then when they realize, you know, we met on this, we shouldn't be saying that we're going to now subsidize the private sector too, but then they did the same thing on ID.
2: Yeah.
1: We don't want ID. No ID for voting. No ID for voting. You're going to need an ID. Oh, no, wait a minute. It's not an ID. It's a library card, like a grocery store card.
2: Yeah.
1: A library card's not like a grocery store card. You got caught lying again.
2: Right.
1: You got caught being hypocrite on two major issues.
2: Right.
1: Promoting socialism as workable and the fact that you don't need ID.
2: Exactly. They just keep walking to their own walls they build.
1: Just amazing. We are Red Eye Radio.
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0: We are Red Eye Radio. He's Eric Holden. I'm Gary McNamara. It's Friday, so we got to have fun, right?
1: Yeah, let's have some fun.
0: And clean off the desk.
1: All right.
0: So one headline that we didn't read from the Babylon Bee this week. Liberal white women stand weeping outside court that is trying Jack the Ripper.
2: Oh, how true that would actually be. You know it would be.
0: You know how they look at athletes' brains for concussions?
2: Yeah.
0: They need to start doing autopsies on the insanity of liberalism and have these people volunteer when they die to give their brain to science to figure out how you can believe insane things. What? How you can be that delusional.
2: I would like to see.
0: And find out whether the brain is sober when doing all of this.
2: I'd like to see a pre-mortem MRI.
0: Yeah, okay.
2: Right?
0: Yeah.
2: Now, take a look at the brain energy and what's working and ask them questions during the MRI related to issues and see if the brain operates differently than somebody who's opposite, conservative.
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1: I'm Dave Packer. The FBI arresting a woman, 35-year-old Jessica Bowie, for allegedly planning to attack the New York State Capitol building in Albany. ABC's Pierre Thomas.
8: The charge is providing material support to a terrorist organization, in this case, ISIS. And again, they are maintaining in this press conference is that this woman had deadly intentions, according to the FBI and the Department of Justice, and that she was embarking on a plan to carry out an attack on the state capital of New York, in which she was plotting to allegedly kill members of that state Senate.
1: Sources tell ABC News former Congressman Eric Swalwell was served a warrant by federal agents, and they seized his laptop and iPhone Saturday night. Sources say

0: a criminal investigation centers around allegations of sexual assault. A days-long power emergency unfolding in Indiana. Tens of thousands of customers still without power following last week's historic storms and flooding. This is ABC News.
1: From the ULI News Radio Weather Center, as we head through the day on Friday, 40% chance of showers, partly sunny with the high near 79. 50% chance of showers on Friday night, mostly cloudy with the low around 64. 60% chance of showers on Saturday, mostly cloudy with the high near 79. 70% chance of showers on Saturday night, under mostly cloudy skies with the low around 65. Another chance of rain on Sunday. From the ULI News Weather Center, I'm Eli, the weather guy.
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1: All across America, we are Red Eye Radio. He is Eric Carly, and I'm Gary McNamara. By the way, the other headline, we talked to one headline in the Babylon Bee here just in the last hour where it said liberal white women standing outside rooting for Jack the Ripper, and the other headline was, after seeing the women supporting him, Luigi Mangione has asked for life in prison. Oh, my gosh. It's unbelievable.
2: Remember the Night Stalker and how many, apparently how many groupies had?
1: Yeah.
2: What was his name? Was it Richard Ramirez?
1: Yeah, Bundy.
2: Oh, yeah.
1: Not Bundy. Al.
2: Yeah, right, no.
1: Al had no women.
2: Yeah, Ted. Yeah.
1: Ted Bundy.
2: Yeah.
1: Oh, he's so handsome.
2: Yeah.
1: I don't get it.
2: I don't. What happens to a person? How lonely do you have to be to say, yeah, they only killed a handful of people brutally? I mean, because the others were serial killers. As far as we know, Luigi only killed Brian Thompson,
1: right,
2: as far as we know. But still, it's the same mentality. Here's a cold-blooded killer. It doesn't matter whether it's one person or not. But if you look at the serial killer thing, are you thinking, wow, he's really successful at doing what he does?
1: Look at what he's accomplished. Because
2: he got away with it for so long.
1: Look at what he's accomplished.
2: Yes. I don't.
1: Well, I've said it many times kiddingly. I mean, the concept is not kidding, but the fact that I would murder. But I've always said, well, the last thing I want to do is murder people. It's too hard to get away with it. You know,
2: well,
1: as if that's what's keeping me from murdering somebody, is that it's too hard. Of course, that's not the case, but it's like, man, oh man, I mean, I would never want to be, you know, one of those mafia guys. All right, let's kill the guy, cut him up, do everything, and then dispose of it.
2: Well,
1: really? That's going to be your evening? I'd rather sit and watch Dancing with the Stars.
2: Well, think about this. As a young person, I want to grow up and join a group that when I join the group, it immediately puts me on a hit list.
1: <I know. laughs>
2: That's what I want.
1: Right.
2: I don't know. I don't get it.
1: Yeah, because you really didn't see many 60-year-old mobsters.
2: No. When he died in prison, how old was,
1: was he 58?
2: What's his name?
1: 58, 59, maybe.
2: Yeah. Died from cancer.
1: Yeah. Gotti.
2: Gotti.
1: Yeah.
2: Yeah. It was cancer, right?
1: Yeah.
2: Yeah.
1: But I mean, not, again, you can see some of the leaders make it to that age, but how many of the actual workers are assassinated?
2: Well,
1: you know,
2: watched a documentary where a couple of the, I don't know, would you call them goons? You know, the hitmen, the workers.
1: Shamrocks.
2: Shamrocks, are still living. And they turned state's evidence. And one of them hasn't changed his look at all, and he's in the witness protection program, and hasn't changed. He's wearing a windsuit, a big gold chain, and oversized sunglasses. And I'm thinking, maybe you'd, I don't know, find some cowboy boots or something. Maybe some blue jeans and a t-shirt. I don't get that whole thing. It always brings me back to Brian. This show goes back to either some kind of stand-up or Seinfeld, which is based on his stand-up. And Brian Regan does the whole, you know, you always heard the crime doesn't pay. You know, like you would be considering going, yeah, do it, but, you know, it doesn't really pay.

0: why not just come up with, because those were the, you know, the PSAs. They were supposed to be a deterrent. Mm-hmm. It's like, how about crime is wrong?
1: Exactly.
0: Committing. How about that? You know, I'm paraphrasing his bit there, but it's, you know, it's just weird when you see those groupies that, and it now we know it with Mangione, it wasn't just the groupies. There was another mindset of people immediately that applauded him for killing Brian Thompson. That is bizarre. That is a totally different mindset. But maybe we just hit on something. The groupie thing that goes back to, you know, it goes back years. Are they forgiving them? Are they saying, yeah, well, maybe some people, but maybe some of those victims or all those victims deserved to die? Is there something in the mindset where they just, again, don't have any value for life? And see that person as, you know, not in the same way as Luigi, killing Brian Thompson, a healthcare CEO. But maybe, I mean, I can't tell you the psychology behind that mind. That's a different kind of, I would love to talk to a criminal psychologist. What is the groupie thing about, even though they may not be criminals themselves, what draws those people? We know why the radicals applauded Luigi Mangione. We know that. We fully understand. I mean, I don't understand how that brain works, but we know what's going on there. We know why.
2: Well, when AOC said, you know, that,
0: when a claim is denied, people see that as an act of violence.
2: Act of violence. She was justifying the murder.
0: Yes.
2: And as if it said, I mean, it's like, does that mean then, you know, again, healthcare companies can't break the contract that they have. You can sue them.
0: Yep.
2: There's contractual law.
0: Right.
2: And we've gotten to the habit of just, well, we don't actually read the contract anymore. It should just cover everything because it should. It doesn't work that way.
0: Nope.
2: And so, if a claim is denied, there's a variety of different things that you can do, but if a claim is denied, murder is not the solution.
0: No.
2: If you break a contract, we have contract law in the United States. If you break a contract, well, you know, this guy's sitting out the season. And he's got a contract for another year and he's sitting out the season. He's being fined every day by the team. We'll probably see this. You know, we should kill him. He's breaking a contract. That's the new contract. The contract law. If you're not going to abide by contract law, we're putting a contract out on you.
0: If you don't abide by the contract, it's punishable by death.
2: Yeah. I mean, it's like, what the hell? I mean, it's just the way people justify things. But then again, it doesn't even have to be that. I mean, look at the anti-Semitism. Look at the Jewish hatred. Based on what? I mean, it's absent. Look at the support for Hamas. You know, queers for Palestine.
0: Yeah.
2: I mean, that's pure insanity.
0: Yeah, it is.
2: And like I said, I think there's a great, I have a great curiosity. I know there's a lot of other people that do too. I know you do. What is in people's minds that send them off the deep end like that, where they view it's normal and not just a minority? It's not, well, that's just 0.01% of the population. You know, you look at the support, you know, for example, we saw there's the whole thing's back again, you know, the whole Islamophobia, but when you have, a religious demographic, and I think the last poll was 44% that support Hamas. You got a problem.
0: Yep.
2: You got a big problem.
0: Yep.
2: That's not based on foot washing. It's based on what you believe. Right? There's a problem there.
0: Yep.
2: And
0: if it's a fundamental belief, there is likely no way to change it ever.
2: Yeah. You know, when you've got, you know, remember the Pew Research poll on Muslims that went worldwide?
0: Mm-hmm, mm-hmm.
2: You can sit there and you can point out and you go, well, I don't care what your religion you are. All I care about is what your opinion is when it comes to life. And you're basically saying life doesn't matter here. You're basically saying I support murderous terrorists.
0: Yeah.
2: What is the philosophy of the Jewish religion that is promoting that?
0: Right.
2: Doesn't exist.
0: Right.
2: And so it's like anything is, it's a phobia. It's a, the whole transphobia thing.
0: Mm-hmm.
2: Well, you saw what happened there. The Seattle Times writer wants to write an article saying, well, saying that you believe women should play against women does not mean you hate somebody who is
0: trans. Right.
2: It means you disagree with one of their opinions.
0: Right.
2: Well, if you disagree with my opinion, you're a hate mongerer. Well, then you're a hate monger. We're all hate mongers.
0: Right.
2: If we disagree on opinions of different issues.
0: Right. If you disagree with me, if because I disagree with you, if it's the fact, just the fact that I disagree with you, I'm a hate monger, then you, by definition, by your own definition, are a hate monger. We can do this all day.
2: We do.
0: We actually.
2: We do it every
0: all
2: day.
0: Night.
2: Yeah. We do it every day for yep. decades upon decades upon decades yep. upon decades.
0: Yep.
2: But never has it been so insane, but at the same time, things that are so insane, thought processes that are so incredibly insane, actually there's a ton of humor in it.
0: Yeah.
2: But you can't believe it.
0: Yeah.
2: You know, it was like looking at Sophie Cunningham when somebody asked her about Royce White mm-hmm. and Enes Kanter Freedom.
0: Mm-hmm.
2: I mean, she was dying laughing.
0: Yeah.
2: Absolutely dying laughing.
0: Yeah.
2: It's hilarious.
0: Yeah.
2: You know, we played the Royce White. That might be the audio cut of the year. That where he said, you know, if biological men get to play basketball, the salaries will go up. The TV numbers will go up.
0: Yep.
2: Why? Because it'll be men's basketball.
0: Yep.
2: And doing it with a straight face. I mean, that's like that. You know, when I saw him yesterday, you know who I was thinking of?
0: Mm.
2: I was thinking of. That's how Bob Newhart would approach it. Just dry, totally straight.
0: Yeah.
2: Totally straight as if this was
0: as
2: going.
0: As dry as it gets.
2: As dry as you can get. And I went, wow, Royce White, the new Bob Newhart.
0: Yeah.
2: Cause it was so great.
0: Well, I know. I just love it. You know, and making the same points we've been making. And that is, look, the W in the WNBA stands for something. Or it doesn't. You know, liberals often change what words mean or what something stands for. Maybe they'll come up with that. But if you're going to go down this road, you're going to have that mindset. You have to follow it through. Don't pretend by wearing a t-shirt to a game. You have to be willing to fight for what you believe in. Being a true advocate means doing everything within your power to bring trans players, biological men, to women's basketball. If it doesn't end there, you're a fake and you need to admit it.
2: I watched yesterday. It happened to come up on the reels on Facebook about when Sophie Cunningham came into the game in Toronto, you should have heard the boos.
1: Yeah.
2: It's unbelievably loud.
1: Yeah. Yeah.
2: Canada, are you just as sane as the American liberals or more? I mean, because
0: that's a good question. Which liberals are more insane?
2: Let's have this debate.
0: Well, the liberals, certainly. I mean, we have a constitution that, up to this point, so far, has protected us in many ways that they don't have, because they and other nations have taken it further, and they don't protect speech.
2: Now, of course, Alberta, we're not talking about you.
0: No.
2: Right.
0: You guys know what's up.
2: When I saw that yesterday, I'm shaking my head going, this is absolutely crazy. Yeah. What is the incredible radical thing that Sophie Cunningham has said? Biological men shouldn't play women's sports against women.
0: Yep.
2: You know,
0: just, it's insanity.
2: I mean, because biological men already play women's sports.
0: Yeah.
2: You know, like tennis.
0: Badminton.
2: Oh, I love being sarcastic. Ping pong.
0: Knitting. Cooking.
2: Oh, that's not true.
0: What?
2: I'm a better than any woman I've ever known.
0: Well, that doesn't say much, though.
2: That's true.
0: Well, those numbers don't give you much leverage there.
2: No, I didn't say dated. I said ever knew.
0: I know.
2: I know a lot of women.
0: I heard you.
2: We are Red Eye Radio.
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We are Red Eye Radio. He's Art Carlin. I'm Gary McNamara. Coming up on the bottom of the hour, the New York Times loses a defamation lawsuit and more insanity. Coming up. Here's a question that I want to ask somebody on the left. Isn't it discrimination to say that only men who think they're women should...

0: ABC News, I'm Dave Packer. The FBI arresting a woman, 35-year-old Jessica Bowie, for allegedly planning to attack the New York State Capitol building in Albany. ABC's Pierre Thomas.
1: The charge is providing material support to a terrorist organization, in this case ISIS. And again, they are maintaining in this press conference is that this woman had deadly intentions, according to the FBI and the Department of Justice, and that she was embarking upon a plan to carry out an attack on the state capital of New York, in which she was plotting to allegedly kill members of that state Senate.
0: Sources tell ABC News former Congressman Eric Swalwell was served a warrant by federal agents, and they seized his laptop and iPhone Saturday night. Sources say the criminal investigation centers around allegations of sexual assault. A days-long power emergency unfolding in Indiana. Tens of thousands of customers still without power following last week's historic storms and flooding. This is ABC News.
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1: So the New York Times was, this from Fox News, was defeated in a defamation lawsuit yesterday brought by a former college basketball player and ordered to pay millions in damages, $9.25 million. Mm. The Alabama jury ruled that the Times defamed Kai Spears, then an 18-year-old freshman walk-on basketball player for the University of Alabama, who was swept up in a 2023 report linking him to a fatal shooting. After a 9-day trial, the 8-person jury determined that Spears was owed $9.25 million in damages. Spears was mentioned in the March 2023 report authored by New York Times sports writer Billy Witz. Spears was falsely identified as being a passenger in the car at the site of a January 2023 shooting that resulted in the death of 23-year-old James Harris. The Times issued a lengthy editor's note to the report in June of 2023, but only after Spears filed the defamation lawsuit at the U.S. District Court for the Northern District of Alabama. The original version of the article, published March 15th, misidentified the person who was in the car, with the Brandon Miller when the shooting occurred. Based on the information from a person familiar with the case, the article erroneously identified that person as Kai Spears. That's what they wrote. After the article was initially published, Alabama's athletic director and Spears' father denied that Spears was present. The Times included those responses and reviewed its reporting, but did not conclude or try to change or did not conclude that any other change to the article was warranted at that time. And that's what got them.
2: Yeah.
1: I was reading here from Greta Van Susteren. Hmm. Everybody knows her, remember from the OJ.
2: Oh, yeah.
1: Stuff, the lawyer.
2: Yeah.
1: She writes, New York Times got socked with $9 million plus defamation verdict, and look at the New York Times source, anonymous. This is only going to get worse for news organizations as more and more news organizations rely on anonymous. And here's what she writes. The article at the center of Mr. Spears' lawsuit was published on March 15, 2023, after coverage of a deadly January shooting at which three Alabama players were present. One player was charged with capital murder and awaits trial. Two others were not implicated in the shooting or accused of any wrongdoing. The article written by reporter Billy Witz said that Mr. Spears had also been present at the shooting, attributing the knowledge to a single anonymous source. The article said that Mr. Spears had declined to comment and that university officials had not immediately responded to a request for comment. After publication, Mr. Spears' father and the athletic director denied that Spears had been at the shooting. The article was updated with the denials, and the Times continued to stand behind its reporting. Remember, because you and I looked, remember the one with, former governor of Alaska.
2: Oh, yeah, Sarah Palin.
1: Sarah Palin. Remember when the New York Times did the hit job on her, the editorial page?
2: Yeah.
1: But they came out with an apology very soon after.
2: Right.
1: Remember they said, we got it wrong.
2: Yeah.
1: And that's what the court said. The court said, yeah, they were wrong, but they came out with a correction. Our point was, and I can still remember that night, because I said, I remember looking at you and going, Eric, this is defamation territory here.
2: Oh, yeah.
1: Because the editorial says something that isn't true, that anybody in the media that paid any type of attention knew for a significant period of time was false. That was, remember, the whole Target thing?
2: Oh, yeah, yeah. Going back to the Gabby Giffords.
1: Gabby Giffords, the whole Target map thing.
2: Right, right.
1: That implying that she was targeting them, and it wasn't true. It was about the actual election.
2: Right.
1: And, you know, where they were targeting, and they took it completely out. And so everybody knew it by that time. By the time the New York Times wrote, because it was years later they wrote that.
2: Oh, yeah.
1: And I looked at you and said, this is defamation, because the malice is the fact that anybody who was paying any attention in the media knew it was false.
2: Yep.
1: Yeah. But the court came back and said, no, they apologized. And, you know, they quickly corrected and apologized. Here they didn't correct it.
2: No.
1: That's the thing. They didn't correct it. They used an anonymous source, one anonymous source, which, by the way, breaks the rule I always had.
2: Well, in a situation like this, you're talking about building a case, basically, in the media, in the court of public opinion, against a person based on one anonymous source. I don't know. In that case, like, I would have to have multiple. Don't against a person based on one anonymous source. I don't know. In that case, like that, you would have to have multiple, or you don't go with the story. It's that simple. It's that simple. If authorities had found that he was in the car through an investigation, and you reported that and said, authorities report he was in the car, you've done nothing wrong at that point. If the authorities have made a mistake, then that would be on them. You've only reported what the authorities have reported, what they say they found in their investigation. It's something you and I have put into practice for the longest time. I don't need to be first. It's something John McNamara has said over the years that you've shared with us, your dad. Be right.
1: Yeah, my dad always said, the key to business is be right 100% of the time. And of course, I looked at him and said, Dad, you can't be. Everybody's going to make mistakes. You can't be right 100% of the time. And he said, well, then if you don't know if you're 100% right, shut the hell up.
2: Yep. Sure footing.
1: It basically meant in a meeting, you know, if you're dealing with something.
2: It's got to be sure footing.
1: Right.
2: It's got to be sure footing.
1: And so don't be afraid to say, I don't know. We don't have that yet. I'll look into it.
2: Yeah.
1: And here's why. And he said, because you can not know something and explain why you don't know it.
2: Yes. Right.
1: And you're going to go, oh, okay, you don't have the facts on this, whatever. And my father was in a business where you have to be 100% right.
2: Well, and that's it, you know, because this also, the damages awarded here, show that you can, that in the media and in a free society, true journalism, I've always said, is critical. It plays a critical role. Whether you're reporting on something political or a crime. Because the people need to know what's going on, especially with crimes. And, you know, it's equally important, too, with lawmakers and presidents. But people need to know what's going on in the world. and need to know what's going on in their neighborhood, and they need to know the people that are out there. But you have to be right. You cannot, going on one anonymous source, knowing what the impact, because this is the question that I always have in my mind. What if you're wrong? Then you have to look at the impact of being wrong. And now you've got this massive judgment that I don't know that it changes.
1: But you covered it
2: earlier. The practice of right. The New York Times or any other liberal media group, any media group.
1: But you just covered it. You covered it because you said, you know, what if we're wrong? Yeah. Well, if you don't care if you're wrong, if you only care if you're first.
2: Yes.
1: This is how these things happen.
2: This is the problem. Because you were willing to go and possibly ruin somebody's life. Because here's the fallout that still remains. This person still, likely there are a number of people familiar with this story and this event. There are likely some in their minds that say, yeah, I bet they had it right. I bet he was involved somehow, and they'll just form that opinion with no, because you're the New York Times. You've got all the credibility, and that is what goes back to the responsibility of the power that you have over people and how they behave and what they think. And someone's life here was ruined.
1: Well, I'm amazed a judge didn't, you know, you just said all the credibility you're talking about in the context of somebody who's reading the paper.
2: Somebody who believes it.
1: Right. Yes. But I was amazed a judge didn't do like that one Obama judge did with the whole Rachel Maddow thing.
2: Yeah.
1: When somebody sued Rachel Maddow for saying something wrong, and they said, well, really, and this was an Obama judge, just said, well, you can't take anything that she says.
2: Yeah.
1: You know, anything she says is suspect.
2: Right.
1: Basically, the Obama judge, who was appointed by Obama, said, look, she tells so many lies that nobody views her as credible.
2: Right.
1: So her defaming somebody does not have the effect as someone who is credible.
2: Yeah.
1: God, that was great.
2: This is honestly, and Greta Van Susteren is right. I really hope this, I do believe it's a change or has the potential to bring about a change, in some change in the media. But I don't have great confidence it's going to be this overwhelming shift, monumental shift, to where they're more responsible. I don't believe that. Mm. I hope I'm wrong.
1: Well, look, I mean, if Trump hadn't been a public figure, what kind of lawsuits could he have filed with Russia collusion, with the number of source stories that had it wrong?
2: Yeah. Yeah.
1: And apparently, here's a question I have. Why didn't they view him as a public figure? He's a basketball player. A walk-on.
2: Mm-hmm.
1: What was the separation that he just wasn't popular? He wasn't, for example, he wasn't in the NBA or whatever. Or do courts view it differently? Can a court look at it differently than somebody who's in politics, who is in search of the limelight and involved in the arena of ideas? And separate that from somebody who was a freshman walk-on at a basketball team that nobody knows who he is at point.
2: Well, and also, you know, if you talk about such a crime that you're putting him at the scene and basically making him part of this heinous crime, I think that has a lot of weight in that decision too. So it's just, I don't have confidence it's going to change.
1: Because the implication is he could be an accessory to the murder.
2: Exactly.
1: Right.
2: Which means he could be a dangerous person himself. And that turned out not to be the case.
1: We are Red Eye Radio.
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0: We are Run Our Radio. He is here, Carly, and I'm Gary McNamara. You know, one thing I was thinking about, one thing I haven't seen yet. Have any newspaper organization backed that Seattle Times columnist who resigned because the paper would not print his column on the two young women that were at the Seattle Storm game with the, you know, XXXY t-shirts on?
1: Right, right.
0: And he was going to write saying, look, just because they believe that biological men should not play against biological men, women doesn't necessarily mean they hate transgenders.
1: That's a great question you asked.
0: I wonder how many newspaper organizations around the country, media organizations, will say that is unacceptable for that to happen. I haven't heard of any yet.
1: Well, I haven't either. But if it were, you know, the other side, you know, where it was a liberal bent or something, an activist type of approach on the from the columnist's perspective, and they decided they were going to step down, then the liberal activists in the media would say, this is an attack on journalism and the newspaper is wrong. We haven't heard that.
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7: ABC News, I'm Dave Packer. Alaska Senator Lisa Murkowski offering her condolences after the FAA says a small plane, a Cessna 441, crashed in a remote western Alaska area near Cape Newenham Thursday. Eight people were on board. A search and rescue operation initiated. The FAA will investigate. An American woman accused of pledging allegiance to ISIS and planning an attack on the New York State Capitol building. The FBI arresting 35-year-old Jessica Bowie, charges of providing material support to ISIS. John Cohen, ABC News contributor and former Homeland Security official, says having a female terror suspect is rare but not unheard of.
8: Typically, these types of plots are conducted by men. 98% of mass shootings are conducted by male offenders, but there are examples.
7: Severe weather up and down the East Coast Thursday night in Dover, Delaware, a state of emergency after a suspected tornado caused extensive damage to two hotels and knocked out power across parts of the city. This is ABC News.
9: From the LI News Radio Weather Center, as we head through the day on Friday, 40% chance of showers, partly sunny with the high near 79. 50% chance of showers on Friday night, mostly cloudy with the low around 64. 60% chance of showers on Saturday, mostly cloudy with the high near 79. 70% chance of showers on Saturday night, under mostly cloudy skies with the low around 65. Another chance of rain on Sunday. From the LI News Weather Center, I'm Eli, the weather guy.
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Now, it's Red Eye Radio. Gary McNamara and Eric Hurley talk about everything from politics to social issues and news of the day. Whether you're up late or you're just starting your day, welcome to the show.

0: What?
1: Oh.
0: What? And the people don't even understand, like in the NFL, in the 60s and the 70s, even into the 80s, a significant number of those players worked second jobs.
1: Yeah.
0: They didn't make anything in football compared. Right. I mean, not close to it.
1: Right.
0: I remember I always talked about it because it's always a great story to tell. When I started going to NFL games, I was still in high school, 4 years old.
1: Mm-hmm.
0: My brother and I would go down to the old rock pile on Jefferson and Best in Buffalo.
1: Okay.
0: The old rock pile. Now, if you're saying the old rock pile, the old War Memorial Stadium in Buffalo, New York.
1: Oh, okay. That's what they call the stadium.
0: War Memorial Stadium. Yeah, they call it the rock pile.
1: Okay.
0: Cause it looked like a rock pile. you know, let's put it this way. Anybody listening in, New York, remember the Polo Grounds? This was worse. No, okay. I don't think it was. I think the Polo Grounds was actually worse.
1: Yeah.
0: But even though I've never been to the Polo Grounds, I've seen enough pictures of it that look pretty dilapidated.
1: Mm.
0: But War Memorial Stadium, if you've ever seen the movie The Natural.
1: Right.
0: When Robert Redford hits that home run and it blasts out the, you know, the lights and you look at that, and that was done, what was that done? Movie 84? 85?
1: Yeah.
0: The Bills hadn't played in War Memorial Stadium since 73. Mm. But when they filmed it there, I mean, you look at it, you think, I don't think you had to do anything to make believe that that was baseball in the 1920s, even though the stadium, I think, was built in 1940, I think, 39 or 40.
1: Mm.
0: And I remember the joy, because we used to take our paper money and go to Bills games.
1: Yeah.
0: The first one I went to was like 1970. Yeah. I think we played Baltimore. And it was like $4 a seat.
1: Right, yeah.
0: And I'll never get, and that was the uncovered end zone. And when my brother and I decided one day, let's blow a little extra money. Let's blow $5.50 and go in the other end zone where it was covered with a roof.
1: Mm.
0: Even though we went to a game in September, we didn't care. The roof was the status. We're not sitting in those cheap seats anymore. We're paying $5.50.
1: Mm.
0: Well, this article was, what was the headline of the article? About going into debt for sports. U.S. sports fans spend about $2,000 a year on their favorite teams. Many find themselves in debt as a result. If you're doing per capita, that may be right. People who actually are passionate sports fans pay a lot more than $2,000 a year.
1: Yeah. Yeah.
0: Nearly two-thirds, 62% of Americans have spent or expect to spend money on sports fandom in 2026, including tickets, merchandise, and betting on games, according to a new survey of more than 2,000 adults from National Debt Relief, a debt settlement firm. Annually, sports fans spend an average of $1,900, a survey finds, with that figure rising to $2,224 among men. They don't say whether that's per capita or not. I don't know how they get to an average. If it's an average, is that the average sports fan or the average person? Because there's a difference.
1: Yeah.
0: I have not been to a professional sporting event since 2007. I was at the Bills game when Kevin Everett, originally from Houston, was paralyzed on the ground and they saved his life. I remember seeing that hit. I remember you could hear that hit.
1: Mm-hmm.
0: Wow. And he's okay and he's walking now. I guess his life is really good now.
1: Yeah.
0: That's the last time. And then before that, I remember going to a Cowboys game when the Bills were in town, and I'd gone to some basketball games back then and some hockey games. Well, the hockey games were free because we were covering them. Our nation was covering them at the time.
1: Right, right. The last event I went to actually was a fight. It was at the Waffle House.
0: Yeah. That was free, though.
1: It was free. Well, cost of the specs, but yeah.

0: But I just, I as I get older, I've just lost interest, and I'm not going to pay. You know, one of the things that really turned me off the most, and I've talked about this, and we figured out the reason, and it was when I would go, I would like twice a year to a Mavericks game and get great seats.
1: Mm-hmm.
0: But, and then remember they called me and they said, well, look, what you, we see you go a couple times a year. You know, we'll get you, we can get you season tickets like up in the third deck.
1: Yeah.
0: And I went like $60 a game. And this goes back a long time ago. And I went, why would I do that? They look like ants. I can watch it on TV.
1: Yeah.
0: I said, no, I get a couple times a year. But what got me was all the, wasn't even the commercialism or the ads. It was the screaming of the public address announcer.
1: Mm.
0: I remember being at one game and I went, I'm not going to stand. I'm not going to do what he tells me. The people I was with, like, what? I go, stop treating me like an idiot. I remember like, the announcer or not the announcer, the public address guy would sit there and say, you know, all right, it's time to cheer. He would tell you it's time to cheer.
1: Okay.
0: Then he would tell you what to cheer, how to cheer, and then chastise you for not cheering. Come on, why aren't you cheering? Come on, they came back. Shut up! I know when to cheer, for God's sakes. And then I realized what the reason is.
1: Yeah.
0: NBA teams are mostly located in cities, and cities are liberal.
1: Yeah, they have to be told when to be excited.
0: They have to be told. The people that run the NBA believe the people that go to their games are complete idiots and don't know how to cheer.
1: Yeah, okay.
0: That's why. I figured it out. So
1: yeah.
0: There you go.
1: But, that makes sense.
0: But many Americans believe some discretionary spending categories are worth going into debt, and that includes sports. The survey found 20% of U.S. adults would be willing to go into debt for their fandom.
1: Hmm.
0: For some, that could be related to once-in-a-lifetime opportunities like getting tickets to the Olympics or watching the New York Knicks in the NBA Finals, even if tickets cost thousands of dollars.
1: Yeah.
0: There's people who are making these passion plays for their team. The cost of fandom has gone up as well. I think 20 years ago, you could be a sports fan, and all you needed was an antenna on your roof. But, you know, it's like, nah, it's not. For me, I said, I don't know what it is since I've gotten older. I just don't have as much as I want my home teams to win, and I'll watch it when they get into the playoffs or something like that.
1: Mm.
0: I've really become somebody who watches the highlights of my teams when they win, and I ignore them when they lose. I just don't want to. They've lost so much. It's like, I just want to do it anymore. If they win, I'll watch the highlights. That's 10 minutes a day. You know, I just don't. I will go see this weekend, I'm going to see some of my buddies, who are all getting together, you know, especially after the death of our friend who actually ran the Buffalo Bills backers of DFW. Mm-hmm. We're all getting together this Saturday, mm-hmm. but I mean, it's a preseason game. We're just getting together, you know,
1: right.
0: for the camaraderie of it. But other than that, I'm not going to pay with, I actually know this one woman. I'm not going to tell you what city she's from. Basically a teacher. Gets season tickets. Right? Gets season tickets and then travels to the majority of the games that they play out of town. Hotel, buying tickets on a secondary market, you know, which are just, the roof. Did you see that the most expensive, it's a bogus survey because it was like the most expensive stadium now to bring somebody to see a game, a family of four is Buffalo, but they took the secondary tickets on a new stadium. It wasn't the,
1: Yeah, you should go by by the rack rate. Yeah, exactly.
0: So it's like that was viewed as a bogus.
1: Right.
0: But this other woman in another place, for another team does it all. And when there was a change in management, she actually went to the stadium parking lot and posted publicly she was crying that they had let that particular manager go.
1: Mm. Mm.
0: Crying in the parking lot.
1: Yeah.
0: By the way, a beautiful woman.
1: Yeah.
0: Her whole life, everything in her life is about sports. sports. Every.
1: Yeah.
0: Now, I told you about my one friend I went to high school with. He's completely a fanatic for sports, but he doesn't pay to go. He just watches it on TV. Because even he knows he can't afford it.
1: Yeah.
0: But most Americans are willing to go into debt. Would you go into debt for sports?
1: No.
0: I knew I'd love asking you that. See, but you can't make a comparison because you were never really a big sports fan.
1: No.
0: I was. I had season tickets.
1: I've never been to a Cowboys game.
0: Yeah, yeah. I had season tickets. I used to go to hockey games. I used to go to NBA games when I was a kid, when I grew up in Buffalo,
1: mm-hmm.
0: with the Buffalo Braves. You know, I was absolutely a sports fanatic.
1: Mm-hmm.
0: And for me, I think it's really interesting how it's sort of like, I still want my home team to win. I really do. But I'm not as invested in paying for it or watching it as I used to be.
1: Yeah. I mean, for me, music was my hobby, so I've never gone into debt for instruments.
0: Well, but you know something, though? You know the difference? I can't imagine paying $1,000 to go to see a sporting event and they lose.
1: Yeah.
0: Okay, I just bought $2,000. They lost.
1: I can buy a really good guitar for $1,000.
0: Now, you can go to a concert for that, and I always come out happy from a concert.
1: Mm-hmm.
0: I'm never disappointed.
1: Right.
0: Maybe that's in my older age. I'm looking for some type of, if I'm going to expend money, I want a guarantee of happiness coming out from that money that I expend.
1: Yeah, right.
0: Yeah. And I can't get it when my teams have, I mean, not the last couple of years, but I mean, for such a long time, losing year after year after year after year after year after year. It's like,
1: yeah, yeah.
0: Don't think I'm going to spend that money.
1: Right.
0: And I will not ever. I would never have ever paid a personal seat license.
1: I think to myself, you have to be like either ultra rich. But you still have to be that interested. You know what I mean?
0: Mm-hmm.
1: For the value to be there. Well, even if you were a billionaire. Because if you're a billionaire, really, you're in one of the boxes, right?
0: Mm-hmm.
1: So, you know, you have access anytime you want it. You don't need to get the seat license. You know what I mean? If you're a billionaire, you're connected and you can likely find your way to whatever game, or even every game, home game, if you wanted to, without committing to that seat license.
0: Yeah, but the seat license are nothing if you're talking about buying a box. A mm-hmm. box is $100,000 a game.
1: Well, that's what I mean.
0: Why would you care about buying a $5,000?
1: Well, that's what I mean. There's the commitment to the seat license. You know what I mean? It's like, because if you don't want to go to the game, you're still committed to the seat license.
0: Well, but you can, what they're doing is on the secondary market right now. I mean, when Josh Allen is gone, I don't know what's going to be for the Bills.
1: Mm-hmm.
0: But I mean, you can sit there, you can go to half the game and you can sell the other half of the games and you make a profit. Now you got to report it on your taxes now.
1: Mm-hmm.
0: It's income, but you can actually make a profit doing it. My buddy did that. In fact, he had got his season tickets. I had season tickets and then I left town and I basically gave them to him. And then he said, I don't want to go anymore. Then he got season tickets, but he was selling them. Any winter game he would sell, it would always sell to the New England fans because they would pay anything to go see a game. And he ended up like selling three or four games and would go to maybe, you know, four or five games during the season and he'd walk off with a profit every year. And even with the seat license, with the price of tickets, I mean, they're through the roof right now.
1: Yeah.
0: See, did you see the controversy? And it made national news in Buffalo. And all new stadiums have it. They have seats that have obstructions in front of them where you can't see the whole field.
1: Yeah.
0: And it's just like, crazy. Well, we designed it that way. Well, don't put damn seats there. And then other people, this is how reactionary people are.
1: Mm.
0: Then other people going, there's nothing in front of me. That's not the point.
1: Okay. But it's like you're saying you don't have a complaint. We don't need to hear from you.
0: Right, exactly.
1: Yeah. Just like, your comments are moot.
0: But that made national news. That thing was all over national. It was in New York Post, New York Times, everywhere. It was television station. Buffalo Bills have a new stadium, and there are some seats that are obstructed from the field. It's like,
1: yeah.
0: Wow.
1: My niece works for a billionaire, and she says that he and his wife get invited to everything all the time, that they never pay to get into anything. She goes, it's kind of ironic. You know, that's the old thing. It's the more money you have, the more access you have. And I thought to myself, and she said they offer her tickets to whatever. And she's not interested in like sports, but they have anything and everything offered to them all the time.
0: Just like we do.
1: Right. No, I'm the only radio personality that paid for LASIK surgery in the history of radio. True story.
0: Oh, yeah.
1: Yeah. And I paid full price, not even a discount.
0: We are Red Eye Radio.
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3: 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Indiana, Kentucky, and Virginia have per-gallon surcharges. Connecticut, Kentucky, New Mexico, New York, and Oregon have per-mile surcharges. 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

0: We're Red Eye Radio, and he's Eric Cronin, and I'm Gary McNamara. You know, we talked earlier about Mamdani's supermarkets and the fact that the person in charge of it yesterday was talking about the fact, well, what we're going to do is we're going to have a fund to help any damage that's caused by the government supermarkets to the private sector supermarkets, and then backed off on that after there was an outrage on it. And same thing going on with Ro Khanna and his wealth tax in California. It's getting a lot of talk now, and this, I think it actually started last week when he and Mark Cuban were going at it. Mark Cuban's like, you can't do this. This is idiotic. And some of the ideas that Ro Khanna was coming up with, we'll have coming up following the bottom of the hour. But what we were laughing at was Mark Cuban screaming about this. It's like, dude, you campaigned for Kamala Harris. You campaigned for the most liberal Democrats. And now you're screaming about the things that they may do?
1: Right.
2: ABC News, I'm Dave Packer. Alaska Senator Lisa Murkowski offering her condolences after the FAA says a small plane, a Cessna 441, crashed in a remote western Alaska area near Cape Newenham Thursday. Eight people were on board. A search and rescue operation initiated. The FAA will investigate. An American woman accused of pledging allegiance to ISIS and planning an attack on the New York State Capitol building. The FBI arresting 35-year-old Jessica Bowie, charges of providing material support to ISIS. John Cohen, ABC News contributor and former Homeland Security official, says having a female terror suspect is rare but not unheard of.
3: Typically, these types of plots are conducted by men. 98% of mass shootings are conducted by male offenders, but there are examples.
2: Severe weather up and down the East Coast Thursday night in Dover, Delaware, a state of emergency after a suspected tornado caused extensive damage to two hotels and knocked out power across parts of the city. This is ABC News.
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2: Yeah.
1: Which is really cool to the last show.
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2: It is.
1: Simply in digital form after we're done.
2: And to our daywalker friends who listen to the podcast during the day because you're not up, thank you. Listen, our preferred method is to listen on one of our great radio stations. We have many, many, many. We're proud of that fact. But in the event that you cannot, then you can listen anytime on the app. And I get a lot of people, that will email me or send me a message on social media about something we talked about a couple days ago. And then I realize, oh, they're just catching up. And mm-hmm. we notice a trend. In fact, our production crew was telling me, you know, the trend, sometimes with people is that they'll get caught up later in the week on shows. So if you're a day or two behind, again, how dare you? But we do understand. So, you know, just, try and be better. But no, we appreciate you listening. at any time. And that's what it's all about. You can listen on your time, and we thank you.
1: All right. So, this coming from three different sources that I will name. After the New York Times story.
2: Yeah.
1: Make sure you name your sources. from the Washington Examiner, Wall Street Journal, and some of it from National Review. And it's all on, Ro Khanna's, from California, his billionaire tax.
2: Yeah.
1: And just, I'm going to read you a couple of sentences from a variety of different publications. This is from the Washington Examiner. California Democrats have not even successfully passed their wealth tax ballot proposition, and they are already admitting it will fail to work as advertised. That is just one of the takeaways from revealing social media exchange between wealth tax backer, Representative Ro Khanna of California and billionaire Mark Cuban, responding to a video posted by Khanna celebrating the California Democratic Party's official endorsement of Proposition 40, a ballot initiative that would impose a one-time tax equal to 5% of a billionaire's net worth in the state. Cuban noted that many founders of successful technology startups become billionaires on paper long before they have anything approaching the tens of millions they would need to pay the wealth tax. Taxing the wealth would therefore force them to sell stock, borrow against it, or somehow extract cash from a growing company. As passes, Cuban went on, you can bet if I'm investing in a multi-billion dollar startup, I'm asking them to move from California first. If this ever passes, only idiot startup founders stay in California. And then they were just, oh, they went at it back and forth. And mm-hmm. we just sat there scratching our heads saying, Mark, you can't for dits.
2: Yeah. Right.
1: I mean, come on. You know, so please, where are you? You're all over the place here.
2: Well, again, what is it you believe in?
1: Yeah.
2: Where are your convictions? You know, when people, you and I are always suspicious of people that go, well, on some things I'm more liberal, on some things I'm more conservative. Oh, no.
1: Tell us what.
2: Where are your convictions?
1: Yeah.
2: And when you're supporting going, you know, if you think about Mark Cuban, here's somebody, and I don't know how much, I don't have it in front of me, how much money he's given, but I'm sure he's given plenty. He's given more than I have because he has more than I have to give. So your money's going to promote their messaging.
1: Yeah.
2: And you disagree with it?
1: He was supporting Kamala Harris. You can't get more leftist. She would have done anything. Yeah.
2: There's
1: a flow on any insane, crazy idea. Now, right. The interesting thing is this forced Ro Khanna, this debate back and forth, to come up with a solution. So Wall Street Journal has this one. Last weekend on social media, Mr. Khanna floated another idea, allow the founders of these startup companies to pledge shares with the loan from the government to pay tax, he wrote. The loan period is long but not infinite, 10 years, and at the end of the period, the loan is either paid back in cash or the government assumes the shares. The government would make out if the company succeeds in terms of collection, but the founders of the companies would not be personally liable if the company somehow failed, he wrote. Well, the latter is true, as others quickly corrected. Hedge fund manager Bill Ackman wrote that the founder could still owe tax if he takes out a loan against his shares from the state and if the company fails. Mr. Khanna later acknowledged as much. If the shares go to zero, the founder can still face a capital gains tax on the deemed sale basis is all near zero, he said. That's the real issue. Yes, it is. A more obvious problem, the state would be lending money to billionaires to pay itself.
2: Yeah.
1: This is just like what's going on with Mondani.
2: Yeah, exactly.
1: With the grocery stores. Yeah. Well, you can buy cheap groceries because we're paying the taxpayer, the majority who will not benefit from this, are paying huge sums of money so you can get something a little bit cheaper. Well, since that may cause a problem with the supermarkets, this is what came out yesterday. One of his head of economic development came out and said, well, you know, we're going to have grants to help, you know, those private businesses there, those stores. They had to back off on that. Sort of back off on it.
2: Right.
1: Because there was such an outrage saying, you're admitting it's going to be a failure. And it's going to hurt the private sector, so you're going to subsidize and have a distribution system for food that's going to be way more damn expensive because it's not what the cost is for the person who buys that product. It's the overall cost to the taxpayer for the whole con job.
2: Yes.
1: And then because government monopoly has a power to hurt private business, you then want to give the money to the private business for the damage that you're causing from your dumb idea.
2: Right.
1: The same thing here. A more obvious problem, the state of California would be lending money to billionaires to pay itself. If the state doesn't receive any incremental revenue, what the hell is the point of that? If you're putting out all this money to begin with to give to these companies in order for them to pay it back, and they can't pay it back, and the company goes under, what the hell are you doing?
2: Well, you know, it's...
1: Because also, what happens if the founder can't pay back the loan in 10 years? The government could then seize the shares. Mr. Cuban said, I'm sure the investors in those companies will be thrilled about their new partners. The point is that the prospect of government taking partial ownership and control of a startup would chill venture investment. I had a listener ask us yesterday, he goes, I'm not really against this is going, you know, to the Republicans and Trump, whatever. He says, about taking equity because I'm not worried about it. It's not the majority. And I never got to ask him the question. The question would be, well, why do you think the government should take equity? What's the purpose of government taking equity? But the fact is, the consequences of it are already there. We've already seen it.
2: Mm-hmm.
1: And the consequences are they're just not talking about minority ownership. They're talking about having a sovereign wealth fund where government would take capital and put it into, you know, put it into corporations. No. What do you do in that situation when the government gets involved with equity or ownership in any way? You prop up that stock.
2: Yeah.
1: Because people believe that the government will not let it fail.
2: Right.
1: And therefore, that has an edge over the private sector. You hurt the private sector by doing that.
2: We saw that with the whole mortgage crisis.
1: Yeah, exactly. You know,
2: Take Fannie and Freddie out of it. Take the bundling of those mortgages out of it. And get it back to the very organic situation of lender and borrower. And that would have never happened. The qualification standards would have been higher by the lender for those borrowers.
1: And you put people into houses that they couldn't afford.
2: Exactly. With idiotic programs, including one called the NINA acronym, standing for No Income, No Assets. What? Just prove you're breathing.
1: Yeah.
2: People getting negative equity loans where they weren't building equity at all, and not even just paying the interest payment only. They were adding to the principal amount they owed on that property without necessarily that property having any appreciation along the way.
1: And you put people into bigger homes than they could afford. Why do you think in the 50s, when these programs didn't exist, middle class had homes, but they were only 800 to 1,000 square feet?
2: Yeah.
1: All the homes in the suburbs that I grew up in, extremely small homes. Government wasn't giving free money for you to get a home that you couldn't afford.
2: Right.
1: And so, I mean, the con games are always there. You know, let me play this audio cut here, because this is from Bessent yesterday. This is on more, this is BS from Bessent. And this was the question that was asked. Target received $1 billion for the tariffs, for example. Mm. What does it say about the amount of Chinese goods and foreign goods that our retailers are still selling in the United States? Bessent tried to BS. He got pounded by Trump supporters who said, stop this. Yeah. Stop the BS. Here we go. Listen to Bessent.
3: Secretary, Target received a $1 billion fund for tariffs. What does that say about the size, besides the fact that it was done so quickly and efficiently, the refund? But what does it say, the amount of Chinese-made goods and foreign-made goods that our retailers are selling in the United States?
4: Yeah, what it says is that the Democratic attorney generals who filed a ridiculous lawsuit against this administration wanted the money to go back to the payer of record. That is corporate welfare. The American people had that money. And if I hear another Democratic legislator say, make the inane remark, the American people should get the money, the American people had the money in the U.S. Treasury, and we were forced to give it back. But the using the 301s, which have survived.
1: Okay, that's right there was the BS. The American people didn't have the money. Right. They had the money.
2: Oh, yeah.
1: They paid for it in tariffs. And then it went to the U.S. Treasury. Don't BS like that. He got pounded by conservatives and Trump supporters saying, I'm a Trump supporter. Stop this. Stop trying to sell us this line of crap. But when you get involved in the means of production by taking capital in the government, even if you believe the intention is good, you gotta BS the people, because when the results don't give you what you want, you have no other choice but to BS.
2: And when you say, well, the money's in the Treasury, no. Where did the money come from?
1: Individuals.
2: You're leaving out the biggest part of the math like the left does. Don't do that.
1: Yeah, don't do that.
2: Individuals, it's garbage.
1: Individuals having money is not the same thing as it being in the U.S. Treasury.
2: Right.
1: Stop the BS, Bessent. You're not good at it.
2: Well, you know, he went on the talk shows saying, look, if they decide that this money has to be given back, this is going to cost us blah, blah, blah, blah, blah, blah, blah. So now he's out on the trail railing against that. No. Where did it begin?
1: Yeah.
2: How did it come to be? Include the entire equation. Or stop talking.
1: Doesn't matter whether you're Republican or Democrat, when you get involved in socialist practices, no matter what your intent, when the conclusion does not meet your intent, they have to BS.
2: Yep.
1: We are Red Eye Radio.
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0: We are Red Eye Radio. He is Eric Carlin. I'm Gary McNamara. I'm really interested to see that Seattle Times reporter who left the Seattle Times. He resigned.
1: Yeah.
0: Because they would not write his column. He's a columnist. They would not write, they would not release his column on those two young girls that were wearing the XXXY shirts. And the whole point was, you can be, the column was about, he's opinionated communist. You know, we got enough of them. Opinionated columnist saying, you can still believe that women should only play women's sports without hating anybody.
1: Yeah.
0: They wouldn't allow it to be printed. Now, he's going to be all over the place. I think he was already on Fox.
1: Yeah, I think it was.
0: I think he was already on Fox. So he's going to be all over the place making the rounds.
1: Yeah.
0: How many media organizations will come out in support of him and say what the Seattle Times did was wrong?
1: Good question.

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7: ABC News, I'm Dave Packer. The FBI arresting a woman, 35-year-old Jessica Bowie, for allegedly planning to attack the New York State Capitol building in Albany. ABC's Pierre Thomas.
8: The charge is providing material support to a terrorist organization, in this case, ISIS. And again, they are maintaining in this press conference is that this woman had deadly intentions, according to the FBI and the Department of Justice, and that she was embarking upon a plan to carry out an attack on the state capitol of New York, in which she was plotting to allegedly kill members of that state Senate.
7: Sources tell ABC News former Congressman Eric Swalwell was served a warrant by federal agents, and they seized his laptop and iPhone Saturday night. Sources say the criminal investigation centers around allegations of sexual assault. A days-long power emergency unfolding in Indiana. Tens of thousands of customers still without power following last week's historic storms and flooding. This is ABC News.
9: From the LI News Radio Weather Center, as we head through the day on Friday, 40% chance of showers, partly sunny with the high near 79. 50% chance of showers on Friday night, mostly cloudy with the low around 64. 60% chance of showers on Saturday, mostly cloudy with the high near 79. 70% chance of showers on Saturday night, under mostly cloudy skies with the low around 65. Another chance of rain on Sunday. From the LI News Weather Center, I'm Eli, the weather guy.
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14: 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Terrence is a musician. He is constantly traveling. 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Shania, on the other hand, just turned 45. She owns a coffee shop. She is married with two kids and has never smoked. 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
0: Now, it's Red Eye Radio. Gary McNamara and Eric Hurley talk about everything from politics to social issues and news of the day. Whether you're up late or you're just starting your day, welcome to the show. From the Relief Factor Studios, this is Red Eye Radio.
1: All across America, we are Red Eye Radio. I'm Gary McNamara. He is Eric Harley.
2: Once again, you are Gary McNamara, radio host. Yes. You are no longer Crypto King.
1: I am no longer Crypto King.
18: crypto king has been resolved.
20: Thank you to the team at X. We, and people say this all the time. You guys are connected. You have, you know, you're on the inside of things, whether it's the White House, whatever, you know, that we're well connected. We did reach out directly to Elon Musk, and he blocked us and also put a restraining order on both of us. So there's that. But no, they got it straightened out.

0: Marshall, Texas. I mean, I was we.
1: I always miss that. I always miss that day. I never. It never comes up.
0: It's much fun. And somebody I hired, they were hacked, and I went to his X site, which is locked now. It's locked.
1: Yeah.
0: But same crypto bots. Exact same one that hit me. So without question, they're targeting the media. I don't know if I was the first. I still have no idea how they got me. I have no idea.
1: Well, I saw a post. From Sean Hannity where he bought a new house in Florida, but then that's just because he makes a lot more money than we do.
0: What
1: had nothing to do with crypto. It was actually real.
0: Funny was funny, hilarious was. I wake up yesterday and I see our buddy, Richard Russo, the great financial guy from Houston.
1: Mm-hmm.
0: And a good friend.
1: Right.
0: He posts, he goes, oh, look what hilarious was, I wake up yesterday and I see our buddy, Richard Russo, the great financial guy from Houston.
1: Mm-hmm.
0: And a good friend.
1: Right.
0: He posts, he goes, oh, look what Gary's doing, you know, I'm paraphrasing here. Look what Gary's doing now with this was on Facebook, with crypto, you know, with his crypto earnings, whatever. And there's this beautiful pool, look like a mansion pool, and all these women, young women hanging in bikinis. It's like what you can get.
1: That's specific. That's how you know Rosso knows you.
0: Yeah, exactly.
1: Yeah,
0: And I wrote back to him, I said, is that what's on there today? And he goes, I'm just screwing with you.
1: Now, if you see a post on my X account that says, Eric bought this new guitar from his casino winnings, that's real.
0: Okay.
1: Yeah. It hasn't happened yet, but if it does happen, nothing's wrong with my account.
0: Some of my favorites, one of my favorites was Matt Murphy from... You see that from Nashville, WTN.
1: I must say I was a bit confused.
0: Yeah, I was a bit confused.
1: Yeah.
0: I burst out laughing, the great Matt Murphy.
1: Yeah, he's great. He's really part of the Red Eye family, not just from the great affiliate of WTN, but he's been on for us before. He now is doing afternoons, does a great job. I tune in quite a bit, in fact, and watch him. Actually, on they actually have a camera in their studio, and does a great job, as they all do, Dan Mandis and all of them at WTN.
0: Luckily, everybody, 99.9% of people knew that it was BS.
1: Yeah.
0: So.
1: Yeah.
0: But what a day yesterday for news. We'll just start with one topic. I don't even know if it's in the order of importance or not. But this was huge. Now, this is the most important because it relates to something that we've said all along, that in the mainstream media, they're political activists.
1: Yes.
0: And this is that Seattle Times story, the columnist. Now, remember, he's a columnist.
1: Yeah.
0: They pay him to give his opinion.
1: Right. He's a sports columnist.
0: Right. Yes. Yeah. The Seattle Times lost sports columnist Matt Calkins in a highly publicized resignation on Thursday. After Calkins claimed the paper refused to run a piece on women sports activists, Calkins, who spent 11 years with the Seattle Times, said the decision not to publish his column left him unable to perform the job that he was hired to do. So what do you think he was writing on? You think he was writing on, you know, something that was so controversial, like he was, promoting like those insane activists do, pedophilia.
1: No.
0: You know, something like that. You couldn't permit that, right?
1: Right.
0: You
1: couldn't
0: permit something like that.
1: Right.
0: Or as a sports columnist, you know, coming out with something like, the Buffalo Bills are going to win the Super Bowl this year.
1: Right.
0: And they go, come on, look.
1: As a Seattle Times sports columnist, I'm more of a Buffalo fan than I am a Seahawks fan.
0: Yeah, right.
1: I mean, something like that.
0: Right.
1: Exactly.
0: Or, this year, there will be no arrest of Dallas Cowboys players.
1: Yeah.
0: Which
1: would be insane. You can't say that.
0: Right. Something.
1: Or former players.
0: Exactly. Something.
1: Yeah. I mean, Romo finally got caught up.
0: The column centered on the two Washington student athletes who opposed

0: opposed allowing transgenders, transgender women to compete in female sports. That means biological men. That were recently at the center of a national controversy after they attended a Seattle Storm WNBA game to support Sophie Cunningham's support for protecting women's sports. Calkins sought to make the case that supporting sex-separated athletic competition does not necessarily reflect hostility towards transgender people. I tried to write a column through the eyes of two student athletes who were kind of speaking out against biological males in girls' women's sports, and I submitted the column a couple of Fridays ago to my editors. Basically, 6 days went by, and they said, we're looking at it. Let me give it to the editor. The editor is going to have a talk with the top two editors. And 6 days later, they decided it was not going to run, he told Fox News Digital. All they said was, you didn't tell us that you were doing this in advance, so we can't run it, but I didn't buy the excuse. Calkins added that he wanted to platform the voices of girls who speak out against biological males in women's sports. I wanted to get their voices out there, Calkins said. I feel like if you look at most media, the girls who have to compete against biological males, I feel their voices get stifled a lot. Calkins said the rejection followed a pattern involving several previous columns. Anytime I would kind of go against the grain, my columns would always get spiked. Calkins emphasized that he respects the former editors. How can you say that? And understands the pressure they face when deciding whether to publish commentary on divisive subjects. It's not a divisive subject!
1: No.
0: Did I scream loud enough?
1: I don't know. I couldn't hear you.
0: It's not a commentary on divisive subjects. He said he does not harbor personal animosity towards his former colleagues.
1: Yeah.
0: What he's saying is you cannot get through the insanity of the Seattle Times.
1: Right. Yeah.
0: I mean, there is nothing controversial about biological men not playing women's sports.
1: Right.
0: The radical view is biological males should be playing female sports. That's the radicalism.
1: Yeah.
0: But understand this is what we've said all along. And we said it a long, long, long, long time ago. He may be a columnist who is a journalist. I don't know. I haven't seen other columns that he has written.
1: Right.
0: But in this case, the editors are political activists. They're saying we cannot present both sides of the issue. In fact, we cannot present the side of the issue that overwhelmingly Americans agree with. We can only promote and allow you to write about the most radical opinions that one of the most radical opinions that exist probably in any, political subject in my lifetime.
1: Yeah, now, think about if it came to us or any talk show host. And management came and said, no, you have to take this position. Well, talk radio would be over. Oh, many podcasts would be done. I mean, if they, Rogan talked about this when they first signed the Spotify deal. You know, they came in, the executives, okay, so, now that you're under Spotify, who's your first guest going to be? And he went, whoa, whoa, whoa, whoa. No, it doesn't work that way. I do my thing and you guys, basically do distribution. There's not going to be any influence from management whatsoever. And you and I have talked about how we greatly appreciate and are very grateful for this opportunity to do what we do.
0: Mm-hmm.
1: As a sports columnist, if you want to project an opinion on something that right now is dominating sports, this is dominating sports because of the whole WNBA thing. It is as relevant as you can get, especially for the WNBA.

0: NBA, which up until now, you know, was only at times relevant, but it has been daily updates on this issue. And a sports columnist is there. You hire that person to speak their mind. And if you're going to say, nope, you toe the line and we're not going to put this out. We're not going to put this here. It's not like he came out and accused someone, as far as we know, of doing something wrong that they didn't do. It wasn't any kind of slander.
1: It wasn't the New York Times.
0: Exactly.
1: We'll get to that story later.
0: This is the opinion. This is, and by the way, it's very clear where most people stand on this.
1: Yeah.
0: And
1: it's a landslide
0: issue. If you have a sports columnist, you know, by the way, this is a huge missed opportunity for the Seattle Times. Cause I'm guessing a lot of the readers of the Seattle Times are left. Mm-hmm. They're on the left.
1: Yep.
0: And they read that and then they're going to respond to that. You have that back and forth. Quite frankly, in today's world, that brings a little bit of heat, a little bit of attention to that. As long as you're putting it out in a thoughtful way, there's no reason to believe he didn't or he wasn't going to. And this is where we are today. The organizations themselves, we've said it for the longest time. This isn't some grand conspiracy. This is the mindset of these individuals. They all have the same mindset. They run organizations. They run cities. They run states. And if you get in their way, you're done. Your career could be over. Or worse. And this is one more example.
1: And the interesting thing is, this isn't about placement of stories.
0: No.
1: That you can see the editor say, no, we believe, look, this is the top story today, so we're going to put this, you know, where right. You place the story.
0: Like if the Mariners were moving or something, you know, if you to another city
1: when,
0: or something.
1: When I did, not all the time, but when I did local shows, you remember when I was doing local at WBAP, you remember David.
0: Yeah, yeah.
1: When I started there, he'd come in and goes, you know, and we would talk about it. He'd give me, you know, here's topics, you know, whatever, here's what I have, you know, what do you think? Well, I think this. And I don't think we ever disagreed on anything.
0: Right.
1: And he never said, you need to cover this first. Or right, you can right, only have this right. opinion.
0: Right.
1: You know, orders of stories might have been the thing. Now at, you know, this level that we're at now, there's nothing except what, you know, we wish to do, but nobody, only one time in my life did, and it was not a corporation, it was an individual station manager who said, you know, I didn't like your opinion on that. Yeah. And I went, well, I don't give a damn. I mean, right. That was basically my answer. Yeah. I don't give a damn. And we had it out. I mean, mm-hmm. It's the worst. A couple of weeks later, we had it out. It was the worst. Let's put it this way. Everybody in the station heard me. And I don't think, I mean, you know me well enough, and the relationship that we have with our management and other management, because you and I have been through, what, 3 or 4 companies now and a bunch of different managements.
0: Right.
1: And, you know, we don't operate that way. For me to yell had to get to a point of, you know, this is absolutely unacceptable. If you don't like it, I said, if you don't like it, fire me.
0: Right.
1: You know, I'm not going to do it.
0: Yeah.
1: I mean, I've always said this, you know, and I know you agree with this. You sign your name here to what you do.
0: Mm-hmm.
1: Every day you sign your name. These are our real names.
0: Mm-hmm.
1: I can't lie. I mean, the lyrics of the song, I'd rather be hated for who I am than loved for who I'm not. And mm-hmm. it's a simple thing that we live by. We tell what you think. A lot of...
0: It's why I left Aerosmith.
1: Well, when we talk about... because we used to get this, we don't get it anymore. Well, you guys are basically, you know, you remember the guy who called us one time and said, you guys get your talking points every morning from the, what was it? The New World Order or
0: the military industrial complex.
1: And we said, what do you think? We get, you know, we get something sent to us at 9:30 every morning. He went, yes.
0: Yeah.
1: Oh man, we just burst out laughing.
0: Yeah.
1: And a lot of people can't believe it. A lot of people go, really? It's, you mean they said you should go on the air and just talk about whatever you want? And they believe they can sell this, and you've done this for 3.5 decades?
0: Yeah.
1: Really? You know, you? Mm-hmm. They're allowing you to do this? I have to question their sanity.
0: Exactly.
1: We are Red Eye Radio.
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0: Night Radio. He is Eric Cronin. I'm Gary McNamara. Yeah, I when I saw that story yesterday, I said, "That's it," because it's something we've said all along. And, who was it you were on the air with one time? Not on this show, but another show where you told them. I forgot which presidential advisor was it where you said
1: Sean Spicer.
0: Oh, Sean Spicer. Yeah,
1: yeah.
0: You told him. You said, "Well, they're not journalists; they're political activists."
1: And Sean said, "Wow, I've never heard it phrased that way."
0: And we had said this after. After the Mueller report came out, and tons of conservatives say, well, now we hope that this liberal journalist out there will get back to the journalistic practices. And we said, stop it.
1: No.
0: They're not journalists. They do a completely different job.
1: Right.
0: The editors of the Seattle Times have no interest in allowing you to see both sides of
2: ABC News, I'm Dave Packer. The FBI arresting a woman, 35-year-old Jessica Bowie, for allegedly planning to attack the New York State Capitol building in Albany. ABC's Pierre Thomas.
3: The charge is providing material support to a terrorist organization, in this case ISIS. And again, they are maintaining in this press conference is that this woman had deadly intentions, according to the FBI and the Department of Justice, and that she was embarking upon a plan to carry out an attack on the state capitol of New York, in which she was plotting to allegedly kill members of that state Senate.
2: Sources tell ABC News former Congressman Eric Swalwell was served a warrant by federal agents, and they seized his laptop and iPhone Saturday night. Sources say the criminal investigation centers around allegations of sexual assault. A days-long power emergency unfolding in Indiana. Tens of thousands of customers still without power following last week's historic storms and flooding. This is ABC News.
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1: Oh, I mean, this is hilarious. I just... Yesterday was a day, number one, when I got my ex account back, I realized just how tied I am to the internet. Cause it was like,
2: yeah, it's also disconcerting that somebody has control over
1: something that has my name on it.
2: Well, your name on it and
1: my brand,
2: one form of broad communication.
1: Yes.
2: You know,
1: otherwise I said my brand, not my brand.
2: Yeah. No, you don't want to get control of Gary's brand.
1: Brand.
2: That's where those are fighting words.
1: Yes.
2: When you, he needs his brand. He'll fight for that.
1: But it was just one
2: You'll spend all your crypto money on brand. That's the thing.
1: Actually, I can't eat that. It's got too many carbs. article. God, it's so easy and so much fun. I mean, if they get control, we're doomed.
2: Yeah.
1: But I mean, it's so insane, and there is comedy in socialist insanity. The New York Post had this. A leader of Mayor Mamdani's socialist grocery store project suggested that New York could funnel taxpayer money to shop owners losing business to the city-owned supermarkets, which are already projected to cost at least $70 million. The comments from Waverly Near, Senior Vice President of Groceries at the Project Leading Economic Development Corporation, sparked City Hall to furiously attempt to backpack Thursday after the furious backlash. Near, during a New York One interview on Wednesday, said that grants could be used to support independent businesses alongside city-owned grocery stores, prompting a reporter to ask whether she meant private outlets. Something on the table. We're exploring a lot of different options and opportunities. I think there's a whole host of levers that the EDC is able to work within to make sure everyone has equitable and equal access to opportunities here.
2: Yeah.
1: The prospect of using tax dollars to prop up private groceries hurt by competition from Mamdani's city-owned supermarkets, a program anticipated to cost $70 million for the startup for five stores across the boroughs, prompted many New Yorkers to blow their gaskets. Many carted their rage to X, where an interview clip with Near was viewed 1.6 million times as of Thursday afternoon. Succinctly, the government spends tax dollars to create an insanely bad problem, then to solve the problem that they created, the government spends more tax dollars to fix the problem that they created, one ex-user posted. Utterly insane. Socialists always come up with more ways to steal your money to solve the problems they created by giving away money that they already stole from you, posted Daniel Martino, a fellow at the Manhattan Institute, a think tank. By the way, they are a great think tank.
2: Yeah.
1: They really, really are.
2: Right.
1: I've been following them for the longest time. Myron Magnet, who wrote the book, one of the first books that I really read on the pathology of dependency, he wrote The 60s Legacy to the Underclass, which I read early on when I was a radio talk show host, had a huge impact, on me. When you actually put it down in words, I mean, we all know it. We don't spoil our kids. Why? Because they don't appreciate anything. They don't appreciate the value of a dollar. And when you just give people something, you create a problem all the time.
2: Well, you know, we do that, we did that actually with the thing about being young grandparents. My wife and I realized, look, we've got an opportunity to help out here in those types of lessons with our grandkids. Same thing. Help them save their money, help them earn money, help them save money, and then tell them if you want to spend that money on something, including whatever it might be, dinner out or whatever it is. And they all saved up for cars. They all, the first four so far, have all saved up for cars and purchased their own cars. Now, they're cash cars, but they did it, and it's their cars, and I've noticed the difference. They take care of them. They wash them. They get their oil changed. They do everything. And, yes, that pathology of dependency, the moment you start that, you can't reverse that.
1: The group's grocery task force is evaluating program and policies to support local grocers, along with an effort to open 5 city-owned stores by the end of 2029, an EDC spokesperson said, and then, quote, this is the backpedaling, we are not currently considering any grant program for existing grocers, the spokesperson said. The spokesperson then added, however, we are looking at the potential for tax abatement, incentives, and zoning benefits through existing city programs to ensure that the city is doing everything in our power to alleviate cost pressures for small businesses across the city. That was their backpedaling at that point.
2: Yeah.
1: You know, and so what they're still saying is, oh, we're creating a problem.
2: Yeah.
1: We're creating a problem by making food much more expensive for the taxpayer. Taxpayers who ever benefit out of it to benefit a few, and we have no idea who that few is going to be because we blew it when you said you had to have ID to get it, so no, anyone can get it, any income level can get it, and because of the problems that we're creating of lowering cost by subsidizing it, having other people pay for it, we need those other people now to somehow pay for the private grocers that exist that we are hurting because of the monopoly of government, which can always have unlimited money to destroy private business. I mean, it's pure insanity. This is the problem with socialism.
2: Yep. Yeah, it is.
1: My God, do they have meetings? Because you would think, no, guys, we can't do this.
2: I know what they believe. They believe that the rank and file, I first of all believe that many of them honestly believe they can keep going after the rich and getting enough money to cover all of these things. What are they doing here? They're doing patchwork. What they're doing here is filling one hole over here, one void, with something that they're going to have to create. You're taking soil over here, you know, the content over here, and putting it in that hole to try and cover up the mistake you made over there, the void that you're creating with such a horrible plan. And they do that over and over again. Eventually, what do they get to? They run out of, thank you, Margaret Thatcher, other people's money. And this is how this is going to work. And when they run out of other people's, before they run out of other people's money, they go to all the people. We're not going to tax the middle class. Yeah, they will. And it'll be through a stealth tax. It'll be through some kind of fee, something, some kind of compounding tax. You know, that's the thing about the VAT tax that we don't have here just yet. is something you're not going to see. But if you look at the, like the corporate tax, you look at things, you don't see that on your receipt. You don't see the cost of doing business on your receipt. You see the cost of the item, you see the local taxes, and then you see the total. That's what you see on your receipt. If you saw the shipping costs, if you saw everything for every item, of course, you would have a receipt about as long as, well, a CVS receipt. And it would happen every single time. And you would have, and people would learn, well, why is it so expensive? The cost of government. Put the cost of government on every receipt. Well, we'd have to kill a lot of trees to put that on every receipt, quite frankly. And this is the problem, because if you know it in your mind, if you know before you go in before and look at those prices, if you know that, then you can speak up about it. You can, like we do and like our listeners do, and understand all the costs that go into it. When you're a socialist, you have to hide all the costs of socialism. You have to hide the math. They've done it from the beginning. You hide the math and make people believe, and people are willfully ignorant, and they do believe that they can get something for nothing. And it never works that way.
1: No, it doesn't, but it's hilarious. Government, when it comes down to it, what Mamdani is admitting is we're causing a problem.
2: Yep.
1: Yep. We're causing a problem.
2: Yep.
1: And they only focus on, remember, they only focus on a, you know, the necessities that will be limited.
2: Mm-hmm.
1: That, and everything, everything that they do shows their hypocrisy that they have to back off on. They had to back off on, you know, they're not going to, I mean, I don't know what they're going to do here, but they had to back off on this one where they said, okay, what we're going to do is we're going to have grants and we need a way to help the private, supermarkets that are going to be hurt by the fact that we're going to lower these prices of essentials that other taxpayers are going to have to pay for to begin with. And those other taxpayers now have to pay for the damage that we're doing to the private grocery stores. And you look at that, you go, well, that's insane. You're admitting that it's a failure. Just if you're going to do it, just take money and give it to people that need it to go buy food or
2: yep.
1: have vouchers
2: yep.
1: that go for food stamps, whatever as you have stated, that go just to people to use at specific supermarkets in the city if you're going to do it.
2: Right.
1: Don't build a whole damn infrastructure which costs five times the amount of a regular supermarket. We already went through those numbers a couple of months ago
2: yeah.
1: from the supermarket, from the supermarket, group out there
2: right.
1: that puts out there, you know,
2: right.
1: the retail supermarkets. Here's what it costs to, you know, to put together a supermarket.
2: Retail association,
1: and,
2: yeah.
1: Right. So they put out that it's a failure and they put out the problems that they caused and how much taxpayer dollars are going to have to go into it. And then when they realize, you know, we should have met on this. We shouldn't be saying that we're going to now subsidize the private sector too. But then they did the same thing on ID.
2: Yeah.
1: We don't want ID. No ID for voting. No ID for voting. You're going to need an ID. Oh, no, wait a minute. It's not an ID. It's a library card like a grocery store card.
2: Yeah.
1: A library card's not like a grocery store card. You got caught lying again.
2: Right.
1: You
2: exactly.
1: got caught being hypocrite
2: right.
1: on two major issues.
2: Right.
1: Promoting socialism as workable and the fact that you don't need an ID.
2: Exactly. They just keep walking into their own walls they build.
1: Just amazing. We are Red Eye Radio.
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0: We are Red Eye Radio. He's Eric Carlin. I'm Gary McNamara. It's Friday, so we got to have fun, right?
1: Yeah, let's have some fun.
0: And clean off the desk.
2: All right.
0: So one headline that we didn't read from the Babylon Bee this week. Liberal white women stand weeping outside court that is trying Jack the Ripper.
2: Oh, how true that would actually be. You know it would be.
0: You know how they look at athletes' brains for concussions?
2: Yeah.
0: They need to start doing autopsies on the insanity of liberalism and have these people volunteer when they die to give their brain to science to figure out how you can believe insane things. What? How you can be that delusional.
2: I would like to see.
0: And find out whether the brain is sober when doing all of this.
2: I'd like to see a pre-mortem MRI.
0: Yeah, okay.
2: Right?
0: Yeah.
2: Now, take a look at the brain energy and what's working and ask them questions during the MRI related to issues and see if the brain operates differently than somebody who's opposite, conservative.
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10: ABC News, I'm Dave Packer. Alaska Senator Lisa Murkowski offering her condolences after the FAA says a small plane, a Cessna 441, crashed in a remote western Alaska area near Cape Newenham Thursday. 8 people were on board. A search and rescue operation initiated. The FAA will investigate. An American woman accused of pledging allegiance to ISIS and planning an attack on the New York State Capitol building. The FBI arresting 35-year-old Jessica Bowie. Charges of providing material support to ISIS. John Cohen, ABC News contributor and former Homeland Security official, says having a female terror suspect is rare, but not unheard of.
11: Typically, these types of plots are conducted by men. 98% of mass shootings are conducted by male offenders, but there are examples.
10: Severe weather up and down the East Coast Thursday night in Dover, Delaware, a state of emergency after a suspected tornado caused extensive damage to 2 hotels and knocked out power across parts of the city. This is ABC News.
12: From the LI News Radio Weather Center, as we head through the day on Friday, 40% chance of showers, partly sunny with the high near 79. 50% chance of showers on Friday night, mostly cloudy with the low around 64. 60% chance of showers on Saturday, mostly cloudy with the high near 79. 70% chance of showers on Saturday night, under mostly cloudy skies with the low around 65. Another chance of rain on Sunday. From the LI News Weather Center, I'm Eli, the weather guy.
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4: Now, it's Red Eye Radio. Gary McNamara and Eric Harley talk about everything from politics to social issues and news of the day. 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
23: All across America, we are Red Eye Radio. He is Eric Harley, and I'm Gary McNamara. By the way, the other headline, we talked the one headline of the Babylon Bee here just in the last hour, where the liberal white women standing outside rooting for Jack the Ripper, and the other headline was... After seeing the women supporting him, Luigi Mangione has asked for life in prison. Oh, my gosh. Just unbelievable.
24: Remember the Night Stalker and how many groupies he had?
23: Yeah.
24: What was his name? Was it Richard Ramirez?
23: Yeah, Bundy.
24: Oh, yeah.
23: Not Bundy. Al.
24: Yeah, right, no.
23: Al had no women.
24: Yeah, Ted. Yeah.
23: Ted Bundy.
24: Yeah.
23: Oh, he's so handsome.
24: Yeah.
23: I don't get it.
24: I don't. What happens to a person? How lonely do you have to be?

0: what he does.
1: Look at what he's accomplished.
0: Because he got away with it for so long.
1: Look at what he's accomplished.
0: Yes. I don't.
1: Well, I mean, I've said it many times kiddingly. I mean, the concept is not kidding, but the fact that I would murder. But I've always said, well, the last thing I want to do is murder people. It's too hard to get away with it. You know, well, as if that's what's keeping me from murdering somebody is that it's too hard. Of course, that's not the case, but it's like, man, oh man. I mean, I would never want to be, you know, one of those mafia guys. All right, let's kill the guy, cut him up, do everything, and then dispose of it.
0: Well,
1: really? That's going to be your evening? I'd rather, sit and watch Dancing with the Stars.
0: Well, think about this. As a young person, I want to grow up and join a group that when I join the group, it immediately puts me on a hit list.
1: I know.
0: That's what I want.
1: Right.
0: I don't know. I don't get it.
1: Yeah, because you really didn't see many 60-year-old mobsters.
0: No. When he died in prison, how old was,
1: Was he 58?
0: What's his name?
1: 58, 59, maybe.
0: Yeah. Died from cancer.
1: Yeah. Gotti. Yeah.
0: Yeah. It was cancer, right? Yeah.
1: Yeah.
0: Yeah.
1: But I mean, not, again, you can see some of the leaders make it to that age, but how many of the actual workers are assassinated?
0: Well,
1: you know,
0: I watched a documentary where a couple of the, I don't know, would you call them goons? You know, the hitmen, the worker bees.
1: Shamrocks.
0: Shamrocks, are still living. And they turned state's evidence. And one of them hasn't changed his look at all, and he's in WITSEC. He's in the Witness Protection Program. And hasn't changed. He's wearing a windsuit, a big gold chain, and oversized sunglasses. And I'm thinking, maybe you'd, I don't know, find some cowboy boots or something. Maybe some blue jeans and a t-shirt. I don't get that whole thing. It always brings me back to, Brian Regan. The show goes back to, either some kind of stand-up or Seinfeld, which is based on his stand-up. And Brian Regan does the whole, you know, you always heard the crime doesn't pay. You know, like you would be considering going, yeah, I would do it, but you know, it doesn't really pay. Why not just come up with, cause those were the, you know, the PSAs. They were supposed to be a deterrent. Mm-hmm. It's like, how about, crime is wrong.
1: Exactly.
0: How about that? You know, I'm paraphrasing his bit there, but it's, you know, it's just weird when you see those groupies that, and it now we know it with Mangione, it wasn't just the groupies. There was another mindset of people immediately that applauded him for killing Brian Thompson. That is bizarre. That is a totally different mindset. But maybe we just hit on something. The groupie thing that goes back to, you know, years. Are they forgiving them? Are they saying, yeah, well, maybe some people, but maybe some of those victims or all of those victims deserved to die? Is there something in the mindset where they just, again, don't have any value for life and see that person as, you know, not in the same way as Luigi, killing Brian Thompson, a healthcare CEO, but maybe, I mean, I can't tell you the psychology behind that mind. That's a different kind of, I would love to talk to a criminal psychologist. What is the groupie thing about, even though they may not be criminals themselves, what draws those people? We know why

0: radicals applauded Luigi Mangione. We know that. We fully understand. I mean, I don't understand how that brain works, but we know what's going on there. We know why.
1: Well, when AOC said, you know, that,
0: when a claim is denied, people see that as an act of violence.
1: Act of violence. She was justifying the murder.
0: Yes. Yep.
1: And as if, and it said, I mean, it's like, what do you, does that mean then, you know, again, healthcare companies can't break the contract that they have. You can sue them.
0: Yep.
1: There's contractual law.
0: Right.
1: And we've gotten to the habit of just, well, we don't actually read the contract anymore. It should just cover everything because it should. It doesn't work that way.
0: Nope.
1: And so, if a claim is denied, there's a variety of different things that you can do. But if a claim is denied, murder is not the solution.
0: No.
1: If you break a contract, we have contract law in the United States. If you break a contract, well, you know, this guy's sitting out the season. And he's got a contract for another year, and he's sitting out the season. He's being fined every day by the team. We'll probably see this. You know, we should kill him. He's breaking a contract. That's the new contract. The contract law, if you're not going to abide by contract law, we're putting a contract out on you.
0: If you don't abide by the contract, it's punishable by death.
1: Yeah. I mean, it's like, what the hell? I mean, it's just the way people justify things. But then again, it doesn't even have to be that. I mean, look at the anti-Semitism. Look at the Jewish hatred based on what? I mean, it's absent. Look at the support for Hamas, you know, queers for Palestine.
0: Yeah.
1: I mean, that's pure insanity.
0: Yeah, it is.
1: And like I said, I think there's I have a great curiosity. I know there's a lot of other people that do too. I know you do. What is in people's minds that send them off the deep end like that, where they view it's normal and not just a minority? It's not, well, that's just 0.01% of the population. You know, you look at the support, you know, for example, we saw you know, there's the whole thing's back again in the whole Islamophobia. But when you have a demographic, a religious demographic, and I think the last poll was 44% that support Hamas, you got a problem.
0: Yep.
1: You got a big problem.
0: Yep.
1: That's not based on foot washing. It's based on what you believe. Right? There's a problem there. And
0: if it's a fundamental belief, there is likely no way to change it ever.
1: Yeah. You know, when you've got, you know, the insanity out there, when you see the anti-Semitism that was at the elite colleges, that's still there at the elite colleges, we're going to hate you for your religion. And then you point out, about remember the Pew Research poll on Muslims that went worldwide.
0: Mm, mm-hmm, mm-hmm.
1: You can sit there and you can point out and you go, well, I don't care what religion you are. All I care about is what your opinion is when it comes to life. And you're basically saying life doesn't matter here. You're basically saying I support murderous terrorists.
0: Yeah.
1: What is the philosophy of the Jewish religion that is promoting that?
0: Right.
1: Doesn't exist.
0: Right.
1: And so it's like anything is, it's a phobia. It's a, the whole transphobia thing.
0: Mm-hmm.
1: Well, you saw what happened there. The Seattle Times writer wants to write an article saying, well, saying that you believe women should play against women does not mean you hate somebody who is
0: trans. Right.
1: It means you disagree with one of their opinions.
0: Right.
1: Well, if you disagree with my opinion, you're a hate mongerer. Well, then you're a hate mongerer. We're all hate mongerers.
0: Right.
1: If we disagree on opinions of different issues.
0: Right. If you disagree with me, if because I disagree with you, if it's the fact, just the fact that I disagree with you, I'm a hate monger, then you, by definition, by your own definition, are a hate monger. We can do this all day.
1: We do.
0: We actually
1: we do it every
0: all
1: day.
0: Night.
1: Yeah. We do it every day for yep. decades upon decades upon decades yep. upon decades. Yep. But never has it been so insane, but at the same time, things that are so insane, thought processes that are so incredibly insane, actually there's a ton of humor in it.
0: Yeah.
1: You can't believe it.
0: Yeah.
1: You know, it was like looking at Sophie Cunningham when somebody asked her about Royce White and Enes Kanter Freedom.
0: Mm-hmm.
1: I mean, she was dying laughing.
0: Yeah.
1: Absolutely dying laughing.
0: Yeah.
1: It's hilarious.
0: Yeah.
1: You know, we played the Royce White. That might be the audio cut of the year where he said, you know, if biological men get to play basketball, the salaries will go up. The TV numbers will go up.
0: Yep.
1: Why? Because it'll be men's basketball.
0: Yep.
1: And doing it with a straight face. I mean, that's like that. You know, when I saw him yesterday, you know who I was thinking of? I was thinking of that's how Bob Newhart would approach it. Just dry, totally straight.
0: Yeah.
1: Totally straight as if this was
0: as
1: going.
0: As dry as it gets.
1: As dry as you can get. And I went, wow, Royce White, the new Bob Newhart.
0: Yeah.
1: Because it was so great.
0: Well, I know. I just love it. You know, and making the same points we've been making. And that is, look, the W in the WNBA stands for something. Or it doesn't. You know, liberals often change what words mean or what something stands for. Maybe they'll come up with that. But if you're going to go down this road, if you're going to have that mindset, you have to follow it through. Don't pretend by wearing a t-shirt to a game. You have to be willing to fight for what you believe in. Being a true advocate means doing everything within your power to bring trans players, biological men, to women's basketball. If it doesn't end there, you're a fake, and you need to admit it.
1: I watched yesterday. It happened to come up on the reels on Facebook. About when Sophie Cunningham came into the game in Toronto. You should have heard the boos.
0: Yeah.
1: It's unbelievably loud.
0: Yeah, yeah.
1: Canada, are you just as insane as American liberals or more? I mean,
0: that's a good question. Which liberals are more insane?
1: Let's have this debate.
0: Well, the liberals, certainly. I mean, we have a constitution that up to this point so far has protected us in many ways that they don't have, because they and other nations have taken it further, and they don't protect speech.
1: Now, of course, Alberta, we're not talking about you.
0: No.
1: Right.
0: You guys know what's up.
1: When I saw that yesterday, I'm shaking my head going, this is absolutely crazy. Yeah. What is the incredible radical thing that Sophie Cunningham has said? Biological men shouldn't play women's sports against women.
0: Yep.
1: Yeah.
0: Just, it's insanity.
1: I mean, because biological men already play women's sports.
0: Yeah.
1: Yeah. Like tennis.
0: Badminton.
1: Oh, I love being sarcastic. Ping pong.
0: Knitting. Cooking.
1: No, that's not true.
0: What?
1: I'm a better cook than any woman I've ever known.
0: Well, that doesn't say much, though.
1: That's true.
0: Oh, those numbers don't give you much leverage there.
1: No, I didn't say dated. I said ever knew.
0: I know.
1: I know a lot of women.
0: I heard you.
1: We are Red Eye Radio.
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0: We are Red Eye Radio. He's Eric Carly, and I'm Gary McNamara. Coming up on the bottom of the hour, the New York Times loses a defamation lawsuit and more insanity. Coming up. Here's a question that I want to ask somebody on the left. Isn't it discrimination to say that only men who think they're women should be able to play against women and not men who think they're men? Isn't that discrimination? Where's the inclusiveness of that?
1: Great question.

0: ABC News, I'm Dave Packer. Alaska Senator Lisa Murkowski offering her condolences after the FAA says a small plane, a Cessna 441, crashed in a remote western Alaska area near Cape Newenham Thursday. Eight people were on board. A search and rescue operation initiated. The FAA will investigate. An American woman accused of pledging allegiance to ISIS and planning an attack on the New York State Capitol building. The FBI arresting 35-year-old Jessica Bowie. Charges of providing material support to ISIS. John Cohen, ABC News contributor and former Homeland Security official, says having a female terror suspect is rare, but not unheard of.
1: Typically, these types of plots are conducted by men. 98% of mass shootings are conducted by male offenders, but there are examples.
0: Severe weather up and down the East Coast Thursday night in Dover, Delaware, a state of emergency after a suspected tornado caused extensive damage to two hotels and knocked out power across parts of the city. This is ABC News.
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2: And thank you.
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1: So the New York Times was, this from Fox News, was defeated in a defamation lawsuit yesterday brought by a former college basketball player and ordered to pay millions in damages, $9.25 million. Mm. The Alabama jury ruled that the Times defamed Kai Spears, then an 18-year-old freshman walk-on basketball player for the University of Alabama, who was swept up in a 2023 report linking him to a fatal shooting. After a 9-day trial, the 8-person jury determined that Spears was owed $9.25 million in damages. Spears was mentioned in the March 2023 report authored by New York Times sports writer Billy Witz. Spears was falsely identified as being a passenger in the car at the site of a January 2023 shooting that resulted in the death of 23-year-old James Harris. The Times issued a lengthy editor's note to the report in June of 2023, but only after Spears filed the defamation lawsuit at the U.S. District Court for the Northern District of Alabama. The original version of the article, published March 15th, misidentified the person who was in the car, with the Brandon Miller when the shooting occurred. Based on the information from a person familiar with the case, the article erroneously identified that person as Kai Spears. That's what they wrote. After the article was initially published, Alabama's athletic director and Spears' father denied that Spears was present. The Times included those responses and reviewed his reporting, but did not conclude or try to change or did not conclude that any other change to the article was warranted at that time. And that's what got them.
2: Yeah.
1: I was reading here from Greta Van Susteren. Everybody knows her. Remember from the OJ?
2: Oh, yeah.
1: Stuff, the lawyer.
2: Yeah.
1: She writes, New York Times got socked with $9 million plus defamation verdict. And look at the New York Times source, anonymous. This is only going to get worse for news organizations as more and more news organizations rely on anonymous. And here's what she writes. The article at the center of Mr. Spears' lawsuit was published on March 15, 2023, after coverage of a deadly January shooting at which three Alabama players were present. One player was charged with capital murder and awaits trial. Two others were not implicated in the shooting or accused of any wrongdoing. The article written by reporter Billy Witz said that Mr. Spears had also been present at the shooting, attributing the knowledge to a single anonymous source. The article said that Mr. Spears declined to comment and that university officials had not immediately responded to a request for comment after publication. Mr.'s father and the university athletic director denied that Spears had been at the shooting. The article study with the denials, and the Times continues to hide its report. Remember the one with former governor of Nebraska?
2: Sarah Palin.
1: Remember the Times did the job on her editorial page?
2: Yeah.
1: But they came out with an apology very soon after. So got it wrong.
2: Yeah.
1: And that's what the court said. The court said, yeah, they were wrong.
2: Sarah Palin.
1: Remember when the New York Times did the hit job on her, the editorial page?
2: Yeah.
1: But they came out with an apology very soon after.
2: Right.
1: Remember they said, we got it wrong.
2: Yeah.
1: And that's what the court said. The court said, yeah, they were wrong, but they came out with a correction. Our point was, and I can still remember that night, because I said, I remember looking at you and going, Eric, this is defamation territory here.
2: Oh, yeah.
1: Because the editorial says something that isn't true, that anybody in the media that paid any type of attention knew for a significant period of time was false. And that was, remember, the whole Target thing?
2: Oh, yeah. Yeah.
1: The whole Target.
2: Going back to the Gabby Giffords
1: shooting. Right. The whole Target map thing.
2: Right. Right.
1: That implying that she was targeting them, and it wasn't true. It was about the actual election.
2: Right.
1: And, you know, they were targeting, and they took it completely out. And so everybody knew it by that time. By the time the New York Times wrote, because it was years later they wrote that.
2: Oh, yeah.
1: And I looked at you and said, this is defamation, because the malice is the fact that anybody who was paying any attention in the media knew that it was false.
2: Yep.
1: Yeah. But the court came back and said, no, they apologized. And, you know, they quickly corrected it and apologized. Here they didn't correct it.
2: No.
1: That's the thing. They didn't correct it. They used an anonymous source, one anonymous source, which, by the way, breaks the rule that I always had, which is you need two.
2: Well, and in a situation like this, you're talking about building a case, basically, in the media, in the court of public opinion, against a person based on one anonymous source. I don't know. In that case, like that, you would have to have multiple. Or you don't go with the story. It's that simple. It's that simple. If authorities had found that he was in the car through an investigation, and you reported that and said, authorities report he was in the car. You've done nothing wrong at that point. If the authorities have made a mistake, then that would be on them. You've only reported what the authorities have reported, what they say they found in their investigation. It's something you and I have put into practice for the longest time. I don't need to be first. It's something John McNamara has said over the years that you've shared with us. Your dad. Be right.
1: Yeah, my dad always said the key to business is be right 100% of the time. And, of course, I looked at him and said, Dad, you can't be. Everybody's going to make mistakes. You can't be right 100% of the time. And he said, well, then if you don't know if you're 100% right, shut the hell up.
2: Sure footed.
1: It basically meant in a meeting, you know, if you're dealing with something.
2: It's got to be sure footed.
1: Right. You, and
2: got to be sure footed.
1: And so don't be afraid to say, I don't know. We don't have that yet. I'll look into it.
2: Yeah.
1: And here's why. And he said, because you can not know something and explain why you don't know it.
2: Yes. Right.
1: And you're going to go, oh, okay. You don't have the facts on this, whatever. And my father was in a business where you have to be 100% right.
2: Well, and that's it, you know, because this also, this, the damages awarded here, show that you can, that in the media and in a free society, true journalism, I've always said, is critical. It plays a critical role. Whether you're reporting on something political or a crime. Because the people need to know what's going on, especially with crimes. And, you know, it's equally important, too, with lawmakers and presidents. But people need to know what's going on in the world and need to know what's going on in their neighborhood. And they need to know the people that are out there. But you have to be right. You cannot, going on one anonymous source, knowing what the impact, because this is the question that I always have in my mind. What if you're wrong? Then you have to look at the impact of being wrong. And now you've got this massive judgment that I don't know that it changes.
1: But you covered it
2: earlier. The practice of right. The New York Times or any other liberal media group, any media group.
1: But you just covered it. You covered it because you said, you know, what if we're wrong? Well, if you don't care if you're wrong, if you only care if you're first.
2: Yes.
1: This is how these things happen.
2: This is the problem. Because you were willing to go and possibly ruin somebody's life. Because here's the fallout that still remains. This person still, likely there are a number of people familiar with the story and this event. There are likely some in their minds that say, yeah, I bet they had it right. I bet he was involved somehow, and they'll just, in their mind, they'll just form that opinion with no, because you're the New York Times, you've got all the credibility, and that is what goes back to the responsibility of the power that you have over people and how they behave and what they think, and someone's life here was ruined.
1: Well, I'm amazed at Judge Jin, you know, you just said all the credibility you're talking about in the context of somebody who's reading the paper.
2: Somebody who believes it.
1: Right.
2: Yes.
1: But I was amazed a judge didn't do like that one Obama judge did with the whole Rachel Maddow thing.
2: Yeah.
1: When somebody sued Rachel Maddow for saying something wrong and said, well, really, and this was an Obama judge, so you can't anything that she says.
2: Yeah.
1: You know, anything she says is suspect.
2: Right.
1: Basically, the Obama judge, who was appointed by Obama, said, look, she tells so many lies that nobody views her as credible.
2: Right.
1: So her defaming somebody does not have the effect as someone who is credible.
2: Yeah.
1: God, that was great.
2: This is honestly, and Greta Van Susteren is right. I really hope this, I do believe it's a change or has the potential to bring about a change in some change in the media, but I don't have great confidence it's going to be this overwhelming shift, monumental shift to where they're more responsible. I don't believe that. I hope wrong.
1: Well, look, I mean, if Trump hadn't been a public figure, what kind of lawsuits could he have filed?
2: Oh my gosh.
1: With Russia collusion, with the number of source stories that had it wrong.
2: Yeah. Yeah.
1: And apparently, here's a question I have. Why didn't they view him as a public figure? He's a basketball player. Walk-on.
2: Mm-hmm.
1: What was the separation that he just wasn't popular? He wasn't, for example, he wasn't in the NBA or whatever. Or do courts view it differently? Can a court look at it differently than somebody who's in politics, who is in search of the limelight and involved in the arena of ideas, and separate that from somebody who was a freshman walk-on at a basketball team that nobody knows who he is at that point?
2: Well, and also, you know, if you talk about such a heinous crime that you're putting him at the scene and part of basically making him part of this heinous crime, I think that has a lot to, you know, of weight in that decision too. So it's just, I don't have confidence it's going to change.
1: Because the implication is he could be an accessory to the murder.
2: Exactly.
1: Right.
2: That which means he could be a dangerous person himself. And that turned out not to be the case.
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0: We are on our radio. He is here, Carly, and I'm Gary McNamara. You know, one thing I was thinking about, one thing I haven't seen yet. Have any newspaper organization backed that Seattle Times columnist who resigned because the paper would not print his column on the two young women that were at the Seattle Storm game with the, you know, XXY t-shirts on?
1: Right, right.
0: And he was going to write saying, look, just because they believe that biological men should not play against biological men, women doesn't necessarily mean they hate transgenders.
2: And, that's a great question you asked.
0: I wonder how many newspaper organizations around the country, media organizations, will say that is unacceptable for that to happen. I haven't heard of any yet.
2: Well, I haven't either. But it were, you know, the other side, you know, where it was let's say a liberal bent or something, an activist type of approach on the from the columnist's perspective, and they decided they were going to step down, then the liberal activists in the media would say, this is an attack on journalism, and the newspaper is wrong. We haven't heard that.
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9: Radio. Good morning, Long Island. It is 6:05. I'm Jay Oliver. This is 103.9 LI News Radio on this Friday. It's August the 21st of 2026. Here now, some of the stories we will be covering. Tornado, no tornado, which was it? Possible. Storm, tornado-wise, touching down last night over the Sun and Surf Beach Club in Atlantic Beach. All amidst that powerful storm. We'll tell you some of the damage there also. Two survivors of human trafficking teaming up with Congressman Thomas Wanzo to pass legislation, all aimed at helping and protecting other victims. We'll tell you about an Albany woman, scary thing here, who converted to Islam 5 years ago and pledged allegiance to ISIS. And the plot to bomb the New York State Capitol building, will lay it all out. Also, a hot dog man now charged with making death threats against the U.S. Attorney for the District of Columbia, Jeanine Pirro, and the President, Donald Trump. Four crashes, three in Suffolk, one in Nassau, claiming the lives of two, with two others seriously injured. We'll give you the latest there. Also, a 35-year-old Central Iceland man getting a sentence, 18 years behind bars. And then after admitting the stabbing his sleeping wife in the back and then strangling her. And also, we'll tell you about an East Patchogue man arrested and charged with possessing more than 50 images of child sex abuse. We'll give you the latest from the police department. Dow losing 700 plus, 703 to be exact, 52,759. That's the starting point. The futures market, though, off to a decent start. Upwards of just about 168 for sports. Yanks and the Ducks, they were in action. Mets had the night off. Right now we're in the mid-60s as we make way for the upper 70s. So some remnants from the storm yesterday, some light rain this morning could be in place. 67 degrees right now in the cloudy skies here in Islip. We have those stories and more. Your traffic and weather, I'll give it to you every 10 minutes on the 5. Right here on Long Island's only 24/7 news talk FM radio station, 103.9 LI News Radio. LA News time right now. We are at 6:08. Certainly one of the leads this morning, is the, storm, and all that occurred though. For today, we'll tell you we should see some sun. And again, if few chances of spotty showers, especially this morning, high of around 78 degrees.

0: damage was caused from the intense winds from a nearby vortex, primarily in Atlantic Beach. The impact extremely short-lived and isolated. How about that? The more widespread the island impact was flooding. That was it. Caused by up to around 3 inches of rain. Syosset, Port Washington, about 2.8 in that area. But all in all, what a night with a possible tornado touching down last night at the Sun and Surf Beach Club in Atlantic Beach. Let's hear from the Inwood Fire Chief, Josiah Green, on the damage of it all. And Karen, that's cut number 7.
1: We have some damage to the roofs of the cabanas, some of the inside damage, right? Some of the walls were pulled apart. We had a strong gust of wind and tornado that came through and touched down on this beach club. So there is some extensive damage. There are going to be an extensive repair that's going to be conducted. Structural integrity was checked by the Nassau County Technical Response Teams. The structural integrity of the building is intact. So that's one good thing we have going for us right now. Town of Hempstead Building Department is currently on scene. They're going to do their assessment and get back to us at a later date.
0: And County Executive Bruce Blakeman, also the Nass County Police Department, they will have a scheduled news conference for 8 o'clock this morning. I'll be in Atlantic Beach, all to provide an update on the damage all from this storm. And more on this all throughout the morning, as you would imagine. LA News time right now, 10 minutes past the hour of 6.
2: ABC News, I'm Sherry Preston. Another rough night when it comes to the weather. A major storm system rolling through the Northeast overnight, impacting a number of subway lines in New York City, including flooding problems at some stations. Some people in Indiana have been without power for more than a week now following storms across the Midwest. Noblesville, Indiana Mayor Chris Jensen says they're still cleaning up the community.
3: So we have volunteers by the hundreds being deployed to homes to help individuals clean those homes out, get that the debris out to the curb so our street department can get in there and get that debris removed. At the same time, so many of our team are working on the back end to make sure that we are documenting every step of the way.
2: All 8 people aboard a charter flight that crashed in remote western Alaska are believed to have been killed. The plane had taken off from Anchorage. After a record 272 days at sea amid deteriorating conditions, the 5,000 sailors and Marines aboard the USS Lincoln are headed home. This is ABC News.
0: 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We are at 6:11. 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That'll give you your latest cancellations or delays. Trains are fine, so the roads east and west after those storms. There are some flood-lying areas we got to be careful of, but all in all, we're in pretty good shape. Good flow of traffic, traveling central points east of the forks, you're fine. If you're traveling all the way in through Suffolk, Nassau, Queens, also, you are in for a good ride. No issues at all to tell you about incident and accident free. We are on this early Friday morning, 6:12. Current temperature, here in the town of Islip, we're looking at 67 degrees. We'll head to 78. Still some remnants we could have this morning. As far as the rain is concerned, but let's go to the Weather Center. We get a first look, and that from Chuck Brady.
4: From the LI News Radio Weather Center, it's Friday, headed to the weekend with a slight chance of showers to start off this morning. Mostly cloudy skies is what we're looking at. A 30 to 40% chance of rain today with a high of 77 this afternoon. The rain likely tonight as well. 60% chance of rain after dark will drop to a low of 65 degrees. And it's definitely a rainy Saturday with an 80 to 90% chance of rain during the day tomorrow, high in the mid to upper 70s. Keep the umbrella handy. From the LI News Weather Center, I'm forecaster Chuck Brady.
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3: LI News time right now, 6:14. We will have a live report from the Weather Center that's coming up in about 35 minutes. But once again, the National Weather Service had issued a tornado warning through 7:15 last night, mainly for the southern portion of Nassau County. So we have thunderstorm capable of producing a tornado that was located over Atlantic Beach or over Long Beach, that section there, and then headed northeast. So lots of panic. Of course, those winds could have brought down a lot of trees and damaged the homes and vehicles. Not the case overall as far as the severity is concerned. But police say they received the call about this storm shortly before 7, around 6:58 to be exact, where officers responded to the area. Again, that Sun and Surf Beach Club, that was the main target there on Atlantic Boulevard. And actually, a video from the area shows a water spout that formed as that storm moved through. Police say no reports of injuries, thank goodness, at that particular time. The extent of the damage while still being assessed. And, of course, we'll have a live report again coming up a little later on this morning. LA News time right now, 6:15. Let's get to some other storylines right now. So a judge has ordered the Wantagh Fire District to release the agreement that ended a female volunteer medic's lawsuit that accused the fire chief and a captain of flying her with alcohol and then raping her in a firehouse party. The two men had gone to court last month seeking to stop the fire district from releasing the document that if the news had requested it under the state's public records of law, a.k.a. FOIL, and argued that the negotiated deal promised them confidentiality. The acting Nassau County Supreme Court judge in the case, Anna Grimaldi, in her written ruling issued on Wednesday, said public agencies cannot immunize settlement agreements not from public release by calling them confidential. She dismissed the men's concerns about potentially facing public harassment and scorn, saying they provided no evidence. Well, the federal government is taking back its sweeping determination that the town of Hempstead Housing Authority used an illegal point system to discriminate against persons with disabilities and people of color while also fostering racial segregation for at least a decade. U.S. Department of Housing and Urban Development's withdrawal of its investigation's finding issued back in 2024 came days after Newsday published a report that revealed a probe to the public, and that for the very first time. Let's hear from the LI Housing Services Director, Ian Wilder, on the Hempstead housing discrimination. Let's cut one.
4: I have never seen anything this egregious, at least in recent history, in the last, let's say, decade.
3: Now we are getting word, ladies and gentlemen, if I can interrupt myself with this story, that it was a tornado. There you go. It is official. And again, a live report, Karen, we'll give you that number there. We'll get some guys on the air in about 35 minutes as far as backing up that statement. So, again, it was a tornado that touched down around 7 o'clock last night. LA News time. We are at 6:17. 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Let's start with the Yanks because they were going for the sweep, and they got it. Very impressive win over the Baltimore Orioles by a score of 6-1. Great pitching, great hitting, as Gerrit Cole took to the mound last night and really kind of helped the cause of what an integral part of the postseason with six sharp innings for Cole. Couple that with Louis Garcia Jr. and Spencer Jones homering. And again, the Yanks completed that sweep as Cole allowed only four hits and a walk. He struck out eight, and a fifth inning homer by Dylan Beavers actually produced the lone Baltimore run. That was it. Yanks are now within four of the AL East, leading Tampa Bay Rays, who lost last night against Toronto. Yanks host the Blue Jays for the weekend at the stadium. Cam Schlittler tonight pitches. But hats off yesterday to Ryan Yarbrough. To me, he's the star of the team because he relieved Cole and pitched three perfect innings for his third save. A lot of these other guys have been pitching a little too much out of the bullpen. Yarbrough comes in and saves the day, literally. So Yanks within four now, and they got Toronto coming in. Mets were off. They'll be in Chicago, south side of Chicago. They'll take on the AL Central leading White Sox for the weekend. Ducks lost last night to the Barnstormers of Lancaster, 6-5 in Lancaster as well. For the weekend. Five-way tie atop the leaderboard of BMW Championship. That's the second leg of the Phoenix Championships, folks, on the PGA. It's just outside of St. Louis. Five-way tie, Gary Woodland, Wyndham Clark, Rory McIlroy, pretty good names here, J.J. Spawn, and Chris Gauthier, all six under as they head to this second round. This morning, preseason football last night. How about the Raiders over the Texans 22-20? I tuned it in for just a minute or two, and that's where I saw the number one draft pick, Fernando Mendoza, throw a pick six. Raiders down 14-0 quick, but as it goes in preseason football, it's all about the second and third string, and the Raiders get a win. San Francisco over the Chargers last night, 41-17. Locals, Jets and Steelers, that's tonight at 7. Giants and Dolphins from Miami at the Hard Rock tomorrow at 4 o'clock. And both games can be seen on the NFL Network. And folks, 43 days, 80,490 submissions, and an 8-jersey bracket later. How about the Islanders finally crowning a winner in their first-of-its-kind fan contest to design their third jersey? And that for the 2027-28 season. And it'll showcase a new primary logo. Can you guess? Yeah, the lighthouse. A Navy lighthouse-themed design, edging out a Navy design with Islanders, capital letters across the chest. And that to officially become the team's new third jersey. And the Isles announced in a video posted to social media last night. How about that? Really looks nice. Check it out. It's a tremendous looking jersey with a lighthouse. And that is your sports at 6:21 and sponsored by GTS Builders Supply. 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Quick check of the travels, trains in good shape. No issues. Everything is on, or close to schedule. You are good to go. Same with the roads. No problems whatsoever throughout the island. East and west, central points east of the Forks, you're great. And if you're traveling west, Expressway, Northern State, Grand Central, Ultra, Nassau, Queens, into your tunnels and bridges, all looking fine. At the last night's storms, wow, that's pretty good. Mainly, again, hitting Nassau, Long Beach, Atlantic Beach area. That was the center as far as that storm was concerned. 6:22, let's send it over after 67 degrees here in Islip under cloudy skies. We get to 78. Let's hear from Chuck Brady once again here at the Weather Center.
5: From the LI News Radio Weather Center, it's Friday, headed to the weekend with a slight chance of showers to start off this morning. Mostly cloudy skies is what we're looking at. A 30 to 40% chance of rain today with a high of 77 this afternoon. The rain likely tonight as well. 60% chance of rain after dark will drop to a low of 65 degrees. And it's definitely a rainy Saturday with an 80 to 90% chance of rain during the day tomorrow, high in the mid to upper 70s. Keep the umbrella handy. From the LI News Weather Center, I'm forecaster Chuck Brady.
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3: LI News time. We're at 6:25, two survivors of human trafficking, but they have teamed up now with Congressman Tom Suozzi. It's on to pass legislation aimed at helping and protecting other victims. The Preventing Child Trafficking Act and Frederick Douglass Trafficking Victims Prevention Protection Reauthorization Act. It would fund anti-trafficking programs, including training teachers and school districts to recognize signs of human trafficking. Bills have each gotten bipartisan support. Let's hear from one survivor named Holly Nadell and being a victim of human trafficking. That's cut to.
10: I was forced to clean their homes. When that wasn't enough, they said sex sells. I was forced to see men. They exploited my whole financial profile, putting houses, cars, you name it, in my name.
3: All in all, again, a bipartisan effort of getting this done, all about protection. Special anti-crime units of the NYPD have failed to meet goals on making lawful stop and frisks have done worse than regular patrol units, despite receiving considerable training. According to a special federal court monitor concluded in a report, latest findings on problems with police handling of stop and frisk, which included recent decreases in lawful stops and frisks by the specialized units occurred despite the fact that NYPD officials have long known about the shortcomings but have failed to fully audit the activities. And that, according to the report, based on random studies of some stop and frisk police body camera videos done by staff, they found, in essence, all three units recently failed to reach goals, having about 90% of the stop and frisk done lawfully. For all of 2025, the three anti-crime units had a combined compliance rate 83.4% for stops, 65.5% for frisks, 61.7%. And that
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3: Good morning, Long Island. It is 6:34. I'm Jay Oliver. This is 103.9 LI News Radio on this Friday. It's August the 21st. And here's some of the stories that we'll be covering. Not a possible tornado now, an actual tornado. That's right, the National Weather Service minutes ago confirmed the damage in Atlantic Beach last night was indeed caused by a tornado. But it stated it will need to conduct a survey. That'll be later to determine the classification for that tornado. We'll have a live report from the Weather Center coming up in about 15 minutes. In other storylines, we'll tell you about two survivors of human trafficking teaming up with Congressman Tom Suozzo to pass legislation that's all aimed at helping and protecting other victims. Horrible story of an Albany woman who converted to Islam 5 years ago and placed allegiance to ISIS and a plot to bomb the New York State Capitol building and kill state lawmakers. Federal prosecutors laying it out yesterday. We'll tell you about a humbug man now charged with making death threats against the U.S. Attorney for the District of Columbia, being Jeanine Pirro, and the President, Donald Trump. Four crashes, three in Suffolk, one in Nassau County. They have claimed lives, two people in all, with two others seriously injured. We'll give you the latest there. Also, a 35-year-old Central Islip man getting a sentence, 18 years in prison, after admitting to stabbing his sleeping wife in the back and then strangling her. And we'll tell you about an East Patchogue man who was arrested and charged with possessing more than 50 images of child sex abuse, according to police, in Suffolk County. Some horrible storylines there. Dow losing big yesterday, over 700, 703, to be exact, 52,759, that being your starting point. And the futures market right now is showing an upward number. Dow futures up about 175 as we speak. World of sports, Yanks get a win. Ducks get a loss. We'll delve into those sports storylines in just a couple. Right now, weather, big story from last night. Yeah, a tornado actually touched down right here on Long Island in Atlantic Beach. But currently, we are in the mid to upper 60s. Still some remnants of rain from what we're seeing on the radar. But all in all, 67 degrees currently as we head to 78. We have those stories and more. Traffic and weather, I'll give it to you every 10 minutes on the fives right here on the islands only. 24/7 News Talk FM radio station. 103.9 LI News Radio, LI News Time. 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
5: ABC News, I'm Sherry Preston. Another rough night when it comes to the weather. A major storm system rolling through the Northeast overnight, impacting a number of subway lines in New York City, including flooding problems at some stations. Some people in Indiana have been without power for more than a week now following storms across the Midwest. Noblesville, Indiana Mayor Chris Jensen says they're still cleaning up the community.
6: So we have volunteers by the hundreds being deployed to homes to help individuals clean those homes out, get that the debris out to the curb so our street department can get in there and get that debris removed. At the same time, so many of our team are working on the back end to make sure that we are documenting every step of the way.
5: All eight people aboard a charter flight that
7: crashed in remote western Alaska are believed to have been killed. The plane had taken off from Anchorage. After a record 272 days at sea amid deteriorating conditions, the 5,000 sailors and Marines aboard the USS Lincoln are headed home. This is ABC News.
3: 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Everything is on or close to schedule. Long Island Railroad, Metro North, NJ Transit on the transfers. All good to go, ladies and gentlemen. Always check the app from the MTA Train Time or the website, www.mta.org. Hit in the rail icon. That also will give you the latest information of cancellations and or delays. Roads itself, core of the island, looking great right now. Despite all of the rain and some of the flooding, we're good to go here. Central to the Forks, no issues. Points west, the Meadowbrook, the Wantaw, also the Seaford Oyster Bay Expressway, all in good shape. If you're traveling all to the west through Nassau, Queens, into your Queens Midtown, you're in for a pretty good ride. Same with the Lincoln and Holland Tunnels, Verrazano, Throgs, Whitestone Bridges, all in good shape. And currently, we are looking at 66 degrees right now as we head to just about 78. Now, still some light rain coming down. Various parts, Nassau all the way out east, especially out east, as the storm kind of passes through. But bring the umbrella. You might need it, especially this morning before we clear out completely later on. Right now, 19 and a half to the top of the hour, 66 to read here in Islip. Let's send it over to Chuck Brady. He at the Weather Center.
8: From the LI News Radio Weather Center, it's Friday, headed to the weekend with a slight chance of showers to start off this morning. Mostly cloudy skies is what we're looking at. A 30 to 40% chance of rain today with a high of 77 this afternoon. The rain likely tonight as well. 60% chance of rain after dark will drop to a low of 65 degrees. And it's definitely a rainy Saturday with an 80 to 90% chance of rain during the day tomorrow, high in the mid to upper 70s. Keep the umbrella handy. From the LI News Weather Center, I'm forecaster Chuck Brady.
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3: LI News time. We are at 16 and a half minutes to the top of the hour. Once again, a tornado was confirmed about a half an hour ago, a little less. Tornado did touch down in the Atlantic Beach areas around 7 o'clock last night. Now it's about determining the classification. You know, the classification of the tornadoes, EF1, EF2, et cetera, et cetera. They're trying to determine that, but indeed, it was determined that it was an actual tornado, that touched down, and, we will, hopefully get a live report at some point, during this morning's program. LA News time right now. We are at 6:44. Scary story indeed of an Albany woman who converted to Islam 5 years ago and pledged allegiance to ISIS. Apparently plotted to bomb the New York State Capitol building and kill state lawmakers. This according to federal prosecutors regarding 35-year-old Jessica Bowie telling a confidential FBI source that she supported the Islamic State terrorist group and asked for assistance in learning how to make explosives. According to the criminal complaint that was filed in the U.S. District Court for the Northern District of New York, Bowie making her first appearance in federal court yesterday, the charges of attempting to provide material support to a designated foreign terrorist organization. She's being held over at the Schenectady County Jail. Was arraigned yesterday in Albany and ordered held without bail. We'll have much more on this story, especially when we have the Sergeant Joe Jacqueline with the upcoming crime report. LA News time right now, 6:45. Also, a hot dog man now charged with making death threats against the U.S. Attorney for the District of Columbia, that being Jeanine Pirro. Also, the President of the United States, Daniel Kretzinger, is being held in an inpatient psychiatric facility pending trial to be accused of threatening Pirro, a former TV host, now attorney, on June the 30th in a video ran on his ex account. Criminal complaint was filed on August the 7th, U.S. District Court for the Eastern District of New York, and alleged that Kretzinger, in a series of video rants, threatened a woman identified only as Jane Doe. Complaint also alleged Kretzinger made threats against the president in that series of videos. Records show that he was arrested by the U.S. Marshals Service. First appeared for arraignment in U.S. District Court before the magistrate judge, Peggy Kuo. That was back on the 12th of August. A couple of scary situations there. LA News time. We are at 6:46. MTA and the U.S. Tennis Association. Well, they're encouraging tennis fans to take public transportation to the U.S. Open this year with additional Long Island Railroad and subway service plan for the tournament and its fan week events, which begins on Sunday. An announcement Wednesday was outside the Mets Willis Point Subway and LIRR stations in Queens. MTA and USTA officials stating the additional service is intended to help accommodate more than 1.2 million fans expected to travel to nearby USTA Billie Jean King National Tennis Center over the next several weeks. So for Long Island fans, the Long Island Railroad will be adding the Mets Willits Point stop to four now, four additional westbound morning peak hour trains, four additional eastbound evening peak hour trains, and that on the Port Washington branch. And the railroad will also add an additional train in each direction and more cars to other trains during the evening peak for the duration of the tournament, which runs right through September the 13th. LI News time. We're at 6:47. 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All right, Garrett Cole pitched six sharp innings. Couple that with Louis Garcia Jr. and Spencer Jones hitting home runs. The Yankees completing a three-game sweep in Baltimore. 6-1 the final last night. Cole was great. He allowed four hits and a walk with eight strikeouts. A fifth-inning homer by Dylan Beavers produced the lone Baltimore run. Yankees now pulling within four games, four in the loss column, of the AL East leading Tampa Bay Rays, who lost last night to Toronto. Ryan Yarbrough, also of note, relief Cole, pitched three perfect innings. He got his third save. Yanks host Toronto. That's for the weekend in the Bronx. Cam Schlittler takes the ball tonight for the Bombers. Mets off. They'll be in Chicago for the weekend. Southside taking on the White Sox. They lead the AL Central by 3.5 games. Ducks losing to Lancaster 6-5. You got a five-way tie atop the leaderboard of the BMW Championship second leg. Just outside of St. Louis, Gary Woodland, Wyndham Clark, Rory McIlroy, J.J. Spawn, and Chris Goderup heading into the second round, all tied at 6-under par. Preseason football last night, Raiders over the Texans 22-20. 49ers over the Chargers 41-17. Jets Steelers tonight at 7 o'clock. You can watch that on the NFL Network. Same with the Giants Dolphins tomorrow from the Hard Rock in Miami. At 4 o'clock and 43 days, 80,000 plus submissions. Yeah, finally, a jersey is born. 8 jersey bracket later, the Isles finally crowning a winner in their first of its kind fan contest to design their third jersey. Not this season, next season. And it'll showcase a new primary logo, the lighthouse, a Navy lighthouse. Team design, edging on a Navy design with Islanders capital letters across the chest to officially become the team's new third jersey. I was announcing it in a video posted to social media last night. That's going to look great too. LI News time right now, 6:49. 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And a quick check of the travels. We can tell you your trains are fine. Everything's on or close to schedule. Roadways itself. We've had a pretty good run here, east and west, north and south, nothing to impede progress. Happy to report incident and accident free right now, 9.5 minutes to the top of the hour. Holding steady here in Iceland by the cloudy skies, 66 degrees, still some remnants of the storm from yesterday, so make sure you give yourself a little extra time. Bring the umbrella this morning. You will need it. Let's send it over to the Weather Center quickly to Mr. Chuck Brady.
8: From the LI News Radio Weather Center, it's Friday, headed to the weekend with a slight chance of showers to start off this morning. Mostly cloudy skies is what we're looking at. A 30 to 40% chance of rain today with a high of 77 this afternoon. The rain likely tonight as well. 60% chance of rain after dark will drop to a low of 65 degrees. And it's definitely a rainy Saturday with an 80 to 90% chance of rain during the day tomorrow, high in the mid to upper 70s. Keep the umbrella handy. From the LI News Weather Center, I'm forecaster Chuck Brady.
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3: All right, ladies and gentlemen, crazy weather this summer season for sure. Jay Engel over the Weather Center, my good pal for a number of years, joins us for a minute or so. And we get the lowdown. Sir, great having you here. Crazy stuff. Have you ever seen it? You've been around such a long time, as have I. Have you ever seen a summer of twists and turns, Mr. Engel, as we have? The summer of 26 here.
21: Yeah, twist, no pun intended, during yesterday evening.
3: You caught that one.
21: We did have a couple of water spouts, between 6:30 and 7 in the evening yesterday. The first one went across the, eastern portion of the Rockaways, and then kind of on the heels of that, just to the southeast, another one, tracked into the Atlantic Beach area in extreme southwestern Nassau County. And there was some damage to some of the beach cabanas in the area. And, you know, unfortunately, though, you know, something coming during the summer like this, late summer, you know, coming up just before the Labor Day time period, we did have rain in the forecast and lots of it. So that probably ended up preventing more injuries because, you know, there weren't a lot of people at the beach just due to the inclement weather, the nature
3: right.
21: of what was going on with the weather at the time. So that's a good thing. It wasn't a situation where you have sunny skies and then skies darken quickly and you get a thunderstorm. It was more of an overcast type of situation, with some severe weather coming in right on the heels of a warm front. And, fortunately, not much in terms of, you know, injuries. Somebody did have minor injuries, one person, but, you know, all in all, lucked out quite a bit here with this. I was perusing, some of the Doppler, data this morning, the JFK terminal Doppler, and sure enough, a lot of spin was showing up on multiple tilts of the radar. So, you know, we are sending a team out to do a survey late this morning, and we'll have more of the specifics in terms of what was the magnitude of the tornado, whether it was an EF0, EF1, that sort of thing. So we'll have more details on it later today, but, you know, it was definitely a water spout that came on shore in two different locations.
3: There's some classification now. You will delve into that. You're right, though. Can you imagine if this thing is, you know, maybe 5 hours later and without warning, those umbrellas on those beaches would be like spears. So
21: yeah,
3: that's a good thing at least.
21: That's it. You said it perfectly. We really lucked out on this one.
3: No doubt about it. Jay Engel, getting it done for us as he always has. And we will be monitoring and we'll get you on again at some point. But thanks, Jay. Appreciate the quick report there.
21: You got it, Jay. Anytime.
3: You got it. There you go, ladies and gentlemen. Dicey situation indeed last night. 6:57. Kieran, you got business lined up. We'll get to that in a second. Let's update the roads situation. 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Trains are good. Everything's on across roads itself. No glitches. Central to the fork. Central point points west all the way in. We're in pretty good shape here. No problems whatsoever. You figure after those storms, there'll be, you know, trees and limbs and wires. Not the case right now. Impeding traffic. We lucked out in that regard as well. Right now, 66 degrees and holding. We get to 78. Rain, light rain. Still in this forecast, remnants of last night's storms in play. We send it over to Chuck Brady. He at the center. Joe Jacklin on the crime report next.
8: From the LI News Radio Weather Center, it's Friday, headed to the weekend with a slight chance of showers to start off this morning. Mostly cloudy skies is what we're looking at. A 30 to 40% chance of rain today with a high of 77 this afternoon. The rain likely tonight as well. 60% chance of rain after dark will drop to a low of 65 degrees. And it's definitely a rainy Saturday with an 80 to 90% chance of rain during the day tomorrow, high in the mid to upper 70s. Keep the umbrella handy. From the LI News Weather Center, I'm forecaster Chuck Brady.
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0: It is indeed time for the Crime Report, ladies and gentlemen. It's brought to you by Crime Stoppers, Subic, 1-800-220-TIPS, 220-8477. That's where all calls are indeed kept confidential. Sometimes monetary rewards are issued for certain cases, information gathered, and thus an award is issued indeed. Joe, of course, best-selling author, Cold Case Handbook, 2 editions. Not to mention a hit show on the YouTube channel regarding the Gilgo investigation. Podcaster extraordinaire as well. Joe, of course, 20 years, Cold Case Squad Bronx, Department Medal of Honor, NYPD Stellar, as stellar as you can have as far as a career in law enforcement. My good friend, Joe Jackalone. Sarge, how are you, sir?
1: Good morning, Jay. How are you?
0: I am well. Did you get hit by those storms where you are, Joe, last night?
1: Oh, yeah, jeez. It was like sheets of rain. You know, it's great. The weather pattern's been absolutely crazy.
0: I know. Just had a guy from the weather service. They said the exact same thing. And, you know, it was confirmed they had a tornado. They're just trying to classify it. That's where they're doing surveys right now. But,
1: I saw a video.
0: Man, I'll tell you, you know, between heat wave and rain, you can only imagine. I hope this is not some sort of an indication. I saw it regarding the winter, upcoming winter, but we'll see what happens then. Man, I'll tell you. Dicey. Very dicey over the last couple of months. Joe, a lot going on, my friend. A lot going on, and let's get into a couple of things, including a very serious plot thwarted, regarding the Capitol building, in Albany, lawmakers as well, 35-year-old, who was indoctrinated. Radicalized, as many of these individuals are, online, then all of a sudden they take a turn for the worse. But because of the great intelligence and everything else we have regarding these situations, a serious situation averted here, Joe.
1: Yeah, and the wild part of this whole thing is that it's a female, right? So we've seen male after male involved in these things, and now all of a sudden, you know, enters this female. So the FBI had basically, you know, was investigating this case, and fortunately they were on top of it before it happened. But, yeah, I mean, they made this arrest. I don't think they've named her yet, though.
0: Yeah, her name's Jessica Bowie.
1: Okay.
0: She's okay, 35-year-old. Yeah, 35 years old, and they have bit, they have pictures of her actually taking camera shots. You know, she's obviously kind of hooded in a way where you can't see her face, but that's a scary situation, you know? And, you know, you really wonder in this day and age, it's becoming a little more frequent than we'd like to see here. You know, this radicalization, what's going on of these individuals who go online, get it done, you know?
1: Well, I mean, they got it for providing material support to foreign terrorist organizations too, but they don't name them. I don't think, they didn't, at least yesterday, last night, they didn't name them, yeah, which groups they were, but, yeah. This is going to be interesting. I think we need to follow up on this one, Jay, because I think there's a lot more to this story than, because it just broke, really. The story just broke.
0: Yeah. You know, usually it's somebody of male orientation, you know, somewhere in that area, 18 to 25. Now we have a 35-year-old woman. So this is definitely out of the classifications of what we have seen in the past. So you're right. This is something that certainly needs to be followed up, and we'll see what goes on there. Joe, let's get into a couple other things here. Special anti-crime units of the NYPD apparently have failed to meet goals on making lawful stop and frisks and have done worse than regular patrol units despite receiving considerable training. A special federal court monitor concluded this in a report here. So it's interesting here, these findings, problems with police handling of these stops and stop and frisks, Joe.
1: Yeah, it's amazing that this is still going on in that respect.
0: No.
1: But I haven't read the report yet. I did hear about it, but I'd like to get, you know, dig into the report and see exactly what they're saying is the actual reason. I do know that they had said about 91% of the people stopped were, I think they said were black or Hispanic. I think that was with the, one of the things that stood out. But once again, I need to look at the data in regards to where those stops were occurring. Are they stopping in high crime precincts where the majority of people who live there are black and Hispanic? I mean, Gene, we're talking about a police department now that is 60% black, Hispanic, Asian, and other.
0: Right.
1: So we have a huge department that is probably the most diverse in the country. So I don't understand exactly where this all comes from in that respect. So I need to look further into the thing.
0: It definitely has to be peeled back to be understood. Joe Jackson with the crime report. Joe, we'll give you another one, a scary one, where a hot dog man now is charged with making death threats against Jeanine Pirro. She, the U.S. attorney for the District of Columbia, also the president. So this Daniel Kretzinger being held. He's in an inpatient psych facility pending a trial here. And again, a very scary report in reading this.
1: Yes, I mean, when you see what's going on all over the country and certain things, especially like the trial up in Massachusetts with the Lindsey Clancy thing, and we have all these supporters. I mean, the Luigi Mangione supporters. I mean, the list goes on and on. And I don't have any empirical data, but social media plays a huge role in this as far as I'm concerned.
0: I agree. And you couple that with the Carmelo Anthony deal down in Texas. Who killed the high school football player under that tent at that track meet down there. That's another one.
1: Nolan Wells case.
0: Yeah, you're right. Nolan Wells as well. Yeah, another one there. Very prominent situation going on there. So, there's a lot to unravel. You're right though with social media, man. I'll tell you. It's all over the place, and that's something that certainly, has to be understood. Joe Jacqueline here. Ladies and gentlemen, with the crime report. Joe, we talked about the dangerous roads. 4 crashes, 3 in Suffolk, 1 in Nassau, claiming the lives of 2 people, 2 others seriously injured. You know, these e-scooter operators, you got one who was killed on Wednesday, a collision in Glen Cove. It just goes on and on and on. These dirt bikes, these scooters, e-operated. Joe, they are proven to be deadly.
1: Yes, and like I said, it's nearly impossible to enforce them because if the cops chase them and they crash, which they probably will, and you know, then the county gets sued for it. This whole list goes on and on because we've gotten away from placing responsibility on the people who are actually committing these offenses, and we place it on the police, and which is therefore placing it on the state and the taxpayers, and that's what's got.

0: 43-year-old Nicholas Zaveski, charged and promoting now sexual performance by a child. How many times are we going to talk about these types of cases?
1: Yeah, no. Well, the thing with this one was different than some of the other crazy cases like this, is that they were artificially intelligence-generated photos. So he was using prompts. He was using some sort of chatbot to create these things, which caused the trigger, I'm assuming, for this investigation. So that, to me, is another little interesting little tidbit there, because it just wasn't somebody searching the internet or putting up photos. He was creating these images. So that's something else to be watching for in regards to some of these future investigations.
0: No question about it. It's another element to all this, without question. The Sarge with us. Joe, a 35-year-old Central Islip man getting a sentence. 18 years in prison. He admitted to stabbing his sleeping wife in the back and strangling her, Rodolfo Alvarez, with a plea of guilty. Multiple charges involved there going back a couple of years. Joe and his wife was asleep. Can you imagine that?
1: I remember we talked about this case.
0: Yeah.
1: And I talk about sleeping with one eye open.
0: Not to mention the fact that this guy was picked up for DWI not once or twice here, four times there, Sarge, four times in all. So frightening situation indeed there. Joe Jacqueline with the crime report. Joe, another caveat to this horrific story of a Belpore woman during the week pleading guilty sex trafficking for arranging for that 14-year-old Petra girl who was missing, you know, for those 25 days, Joe.
1: Yep.
0: And later found on that dilapidated yacht, and that to have relations with a man in exchange for crack cocaine. Jacqueline Comiskey with a plea of guilty in county court in Riverhead. Charges involved here, Sarge.
1: Yep, and she's going to get 12 years for that. So, with she's going to get 20 years post supervision, which really kind of means nothing these days. But she's going to do 12 years in prison for this. I think she got off light.
0: I agree. Yesterday. I said that.
1: Yeah.
0: I said that yesterday. That this woman got off light. Now, listen, they wanted to give her 15. She could have got 25. Bargained it down at 12. I admit yesterday that is a very, very light sentence, in my opinion, for what was going on there, with this poor kid. And I'll tell you, you go back to those days, but not for that father getting that tip, Joe. You and I discussed it. Boy, I'll tell you, the question is, would that girl be alive today? That's the big question, right?
1: Yeah,
0: that's
1: right.
0: Crazy story. Joe, these, disorderly car meetups now, as they're being called. And we had another one here on the island Tuesday night in Uniondale. Police did a nice job here. They're getting a lot of intelligence on this stuff to thwart these things. 22 vehicles were impounded. About 100 traffic tickets were issued. And, you know, the biggest problem in all of this stuff is these morons tie up these roads where you can't even allow an ambulance, if needed, to get down that road. You know, that's life and death right now as far as those situations. What you can see here. But these are frightening type storylines.
1: And like I said, the police are kind of, their hands are kind of tied. If they start breaking up these things and start getting involved in it, you're going to have police cars getting hit. We saw a couple of things in other states where they were attacking the cops with fire extinguishers and everything else that goes along with it. It's absolutely insane what's going on.
0: Yeah, it's crazy stuff. And, again, enforcement has a lot of different ways. They're getting tips, not only tips, but they're getting some great intelligence regarding this stuff. So, these kids keep doing it. It's not only New York, Joe, also. It's, it's around the country.
1: It's everywhere.
0: It's around the country that these things are going on. So, unbelievable. Sarge with us. Joe, during the week, a member of the Hempstead offshoot of a violent transnational gang getting a sentence, 17 years behind bars, and that for a machete attack. It was one of those turf battles, Joe, over the use of a local soccer field. But this 22-year-old and two fellow

0: members. I think there were MS-13 involved here. We're convicting of attacking 8 people with knives and machetes at some soccer field a couple of years ago, Joe.
1: No, they're still rounding these guys up. This is still going on. Well, both Nasser and Suffolk have done a great job trying to clean up this mess with these gangs, specifically MS-13.
0: Yeah.
1: So, you know, they got to keep on going because apparently there's still an awful big supply of these gang members, and they need to get them out off the street.
0: No question about it. You're right. Ongoing indeed, these situations. Ongoing indeed. Joe, this was a big time story during the week, made the national storylines as well, with this former Penn State student from Westbury who turned himself in to Pennsylvania authorities. He did plead not guilty to conspiracy and drug charges in a fraternity cocaine trafficking ring case. Agostino Abatiello did surrender on Tuesday. He was arraigned before a magistrate judge. Grand jury indictment, I think it's 11 charges in all, felony charges. He and others, and this one, you know what amazed me about this story? Went on for a couple of years. They found it. Not only that, you talk about mistakes being made and, you know, putting it on social media, Venmos, you know, I mean, are these kids, you know, listen, Penn State is supposed to be a very accomplished college, okay? For those who have the smarts, so to speak. Anything but here regarding these guys from what we're reading.
1: And yeah, this is how not to run a drug organization. Thank God, the mistakes they made. And they were using pledges to do their packaging of the drugs. Some kid is not going to be like, hey, dad or mom, this is what's going on. I don't want to get you involved in this. And that's exactly what happened. This one kid that they gave a loan for $1,500 and couldn't pay it back. They were forcing him to do the deliveries. They arrested this one kid, Robinson. I think it was Thomas Robinson. They ended up locking up the father too now.
0: Yep.
1: I mean, 14 people in all involved in this. This has been going on though since 2024. Some of these kids have they even graduated, but this kid Robinson, they just removed. He had $188,000 scholarship to law school up in Boston somewhere, and they just removed his scholarship for it. I mean, I hope it was all worth it.
0: I know. And this is the genius who put something on his Venmo like T-Rob, you know, when people were Venmoing money on this stuff. And then, of course, it was easy to link and then trace, and that was the end of it. But, man, I'll tell you. Penn State and everything. And you look at this, the ringleader, you know, he looks like, Poindexter, you know, I mean, who would have thunk it? You never know, but man, I'll tell you, quite a storyline there. Sarge, a 4-time felony drunken driver previously deported after a fast driving while intoxicated conviction and was detained, by the way. Monday and turned over to federal immigration agents by, Suffolk County District Attorney investigators. So a 36-year-old, he's a Salvadoran national. He's pulled over in Riverhead and Main Street and had been driving despite being released a couple of weeks prior in the condition that he did not drive pending sentencing. And that for his latest drunken driving conviction. Wow. Quite a story here.
1: Yeah, so he promised not to drive anymore, and then they let him out without bail.
0: Yeah.
1: You know, these stories just write themselves. I mean, at what point? I mean, how many times do we say this, Jay? Long Island has a DWI problem. It has a tremendous DWI problem. And for a judge to let this guy keep on walking out, and let's just put the legal status on the side of all this. Like, how do you let somebody keep on doing this is beyond me.
0: Not only an alcohol problem, Joe, as I discussed during the week, cannabis as well. It's going to become more of a problem. You and I discussed that with some of these storylines there, especially with what happened a week ago Monday over in Wisconsin regarding that construction worker. So there are problems. There's no question about it. And enforcement has their hands full. Let's give the Sarge a couple of more. Joe, a former Bayshore High School student, alleges the district failed to protect her from an art teacher whom she accused of sexually abusing her, even after her mother, Joe, complained to officials about inappropriate conduct. This according to a recently filed lawsuit there. And the alleging of John Kennedy began grooming and sexually abusing her when she was just 17 years of age there, Sarge.
1: Yeah, this is a horrific story, you know, so we're going to wait to see how this all plays out in the courts, but you don't, when you read this, you don't like what you're hearing and reading in regards to how this was handled. So yep. I'm going to reserve comment until we find out.
0: Say this, Bayshore, ladies and gentlemen, the high school's there, and you know the name that certainly permeates what we have talked about for a long time, that Thomas Bernagosi deal, Joe. So you gotta wonder behind the scenes here what's going on. So, that's something that, certainly, we'll discuss more, I am sure, in coming weeks. Joe, you got a Bronx man, facing now, it's official, federal hate crime charge allegedly assaulting multiple people, last Friday night, a horrific story at a Manhattan synagogue there, Sarge, all during Shabbat services. 46-year-old Larry Montes was arrested and charged appropriately. Two counts committing hate crimes, allegedly punched a congregant, headbutted a security guard. Man, I'll tell you.
1: Yeah, I was going to say, I think the feds might be looking at him also. So it's going to be interesting to see how this goes down. Yeah, this could have been really bad in regards to, you know, the violence level, but fortunately there was not any more of it other than the physical assault. But yeah, this is the second, I believe, like major attack that we've seen at a synagogue in New York City. We saw the guy try to drive his car through the synagogue on Eastern Parkway, a while back, maybe about 4 or 5 months ago. So there's something definitely bubbling below the surface. And, you know, we can speculate all day the reason why, but the issue that comes down to is that they need to start building up their intelligence again, because this is not a good sign. Things to come.
0: No, nope, not at all. And again, I'll tell you, the nut jobs are certainly out there. I'll tell you that much. And especially, you know, regarding hate crimes, where Suffolk has its hands full now. They're investigating an incident which saw derogatory graffiti, Joe, that was spray painted on a banner right at the construction site. What is expected to be the second largest mosque on Long Island, that Islamic Center, that's Shirley Massey, Joe, coming to play. So Suffolk investigating this type of hate crime now.
1: Yes. Yes. I mean, listen, there's a difference between protesting, and then there's a difference between protesting and you know, marking up property or destroying property or, you know, we're not in a very good place. Let's put it that way, Jay. We're not in a very good place.
0: No, but Joe, you said it, and you're spot on regarding the social media stuff. I mean, it's obviously it's the fuel that has facilitated a lot of these incidents right now. And if we don't get a handle on this, folks, it's only going to get worse. It's not getting better, I'll tell you that much. But we'll see what goes on there, Joe.
1: It's going to get worse, because it just, there's no, you know, we're not going to censor these things going on, but it's these anonymous bots, these outside influences from foreign countries that go in and specifically stir things up here. I mean, it's just every day I see it, you know, it's just, I'm fortunate enough to be able to ignore it, but there are certain people that can't.
0: No question. Joe Jacalone, of course, is a best selling author, not one but two editions of the Cold Case Handbook, and you can get that on Amazon. It is an incredible read, a must read, ladies and gentlemen, as far as all of these cases, and especially when it comes to Gilgo. And you can see Joe on YouTube doing his thing regarding the Gilgo investigation. More twists and turns to come. How's that going for you, Joe?
1: Good. Well, the next big focus is the John Bitroff. The defense just put out a new motion to have a new trial. I mean, when you read about what's going on with Bitroff, I mean, at this point, I think he deserves to have a fresh look at his case. I mean, the DNA alone, the hair follicles that were found were never tested. You know, there's a pair of male jeans that were found. I mean, all these things that weren't tested back in 2017. They need to be. Simple as that.
0: Now, Joe, he's locked up, obviously, for the Tangredi and McNamee murders. They were escorts back in the day, correct?
1: Mm-hmm. Yes. He's got 2 25-year consecutive life sentences.
0: Yep.
1: But remember, Tom Spoda was also saying that he was responsible for Sandra Castilla, and that the crime scenes were almost identical, but they couldn't prove it, right? We now know Sandra Castilla was killed by Rex Heumann, which then now threw the whole monkey wrench into the Tom Spoda era. And even remember the DNA, the ADA was a Bian Kalava, I think his name was, whatever, said that that Bitroff at the time could even be responsible for Gilgo murders, right? So all of that stuff back then from the top law enforcement prosecutors in the county were wrong. And this is the kind of like eye-opening kind of thing that you need to look at. Remember, the jury was deadlocked like 2 or 3 times in this.
0: Right.
1: They refused to do a mistrial. So that's the new focus.
0: Yep, more information to come, especially when it comes to Asian Doe, and you know that the DA Ray Tierney is on that, especially during the enforcement night out deal when he went to Chinatown and trying to gather information, hand information out for anybody who might be able to provide that. So that's going to be an interesting situation as well that could be drawn. We'll keep an eye on that. I know you will. So check out Joe. Yeah, check out Joe on the YouTube channel, right, Joe? On all this
1: yep,
0: stuff.
1: True Crime with the Sarge.
0: There you go, True Crime with the Sarge. Find him on YouTube. It's a great, and I mean a great segment, as he goes one-on-one with some very, very interesting people regarding this. Always a pleasure. Stay dry, my friend, and we'll talk to you in a couple.
1: You too. Take care, Jay.
0: You got it. The great Joe Jackalone checking in. I told you it was a full plate of crime report type stuff. All throughout the week. 726, let's get a quick check of the travels. 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A hidden gem in our backyard right here in Ronkonkoma, folks. Trains scheduled nicely. Everything's on a close. LIRR, Metro North, you name it. You're good to go with all of the problems of weather yesterday. It's miraculous that we're really not having any major incidents. We are indeed incident and accident free all throughout the island, central into the Forks. You got a great ride. Points west as well, all through Nassau, Queens into the tunnels. And bridges looking good too at this point. 727. Currently here in Islip, we're at 66, with cloudy skies. And, just looking at the radar, we still have some of the remnants of, last night's storm just passing through here, throughout our region. So, you'll need the umbrella, this morning. Nothing too crazy like last night, but, definitely remnants, coming through. So give yourself a little extra travel time. Watch those low-lying areas, for possible flooding as well. 728, Emma Hall's coming up. We're going to put a bow on things as far as the Florida primaries and talk elections. That's coming up in just a couple. Let's send it over first, though, to Chuck Brady. He at the Weather Center.
2: From the LI News Radio Weather Center, it's Friday, headed to the weekend with a slight chance of showers to start off this morning. Mostly cloudy skies is what we're looking at. A 30 to 40% chance of rain today with a high of 77 this afternoon. The rain likely tonight as well. 60% chance of rain after dark will drop to a low of 65 degrees. And it's definitely a rainy Saturday with an 80 to 90% chance of rain during the day tomorrow, high in the mid to upper 70s. Keep the umbrella handy. From the LI News Weather Center, I'm forecaster Chuck Brady.
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0: Well, you know, Labor Day, when it hits Labor Day, folks, it goes quick as far as getting to the core of the electoral season, November 3rd, though. Let's put a bow on things as far as, you know, what happened the other night. You had South Carolina, Alaska, and, of course, Florida. All eyes on Florida, and that's where we bring in Emma Hall. She's the Southeast Regional Communications Director for the RNC. And Emma's nice enough to give us a couple here on Long Island's news talk here. It's great having you, Emma. That was quite a night down in the Sunshine State, I got to say.
10: Good morning. Thank you so much for having me. I was in shock at what we saw in Florida, and I think a lot of people across the country were as well. There was a crazy matchup between two individuals that honestly are equally as deranged as they can possibly be. And Angie Nixon, a self-declared socialist, came out on top. I'd be willing to bet the Democrats woke up on Wednesday and said, should we continue to put our money and resources into Florida, or have the socialists completely taken over this race? This is someone who wants to arrest President Trump, wants to abolish ICE in prisons, says that prisons are modern-day slavery. Angie Nixon wants to defund the military. She doesn't want to work with Republicans because she thinks Republicans are, quote, killing people. This is someone who will take the socialist agenda to D.C., which could not be further from what Florida wants. This is a state that President Trump has carried three times. This is a state with 1.5 million more registered Republican voters than Democrats. It's toxic in Florida, and while Republicans are excited to continue to show that contrast.
0: Yeah, and she's still spewing stuff. I was listening to as of yesterday. You know, it is a scary thing. And for those who think, you know, it's just kind of an isolated situation of here and there, it's not the case. You got about, I'm going to say about eight candidates across this country. You know, it's from New York to Colorado. You want to throw in California with what's happening in that mayoral race. You can do that, but these are not isolated situations, I'll tell you that much.
10: Absolutely not, and we could also throw in Michigan there. You have Abdul El-Sayed, who it recently came out, had, you know, killed a bunch of puppies and kitties in Michigan, and now he's running as a socialist candidate in Michigan. He, you know, is campaigning with someone who says that America deserves 9/11. This is horrific and dangerous, and this is, I think Senator Ashley Moody, who is the great senator from Florida, she said yeah. really well the other day. She said, the Democrats are nominating socialists because that is who they are as a party. And you see people like Chuck Schumer immediately coming out and congratulating, tying himself to people like El-Sayed in Michigan, Angie Nixon in Florida, and he's saying, you know, we're the big tent party. Not everyone has the same exact viewpoint on every issue, but we're a big tent party. And you know why he's doing that? Why he's running cover for these socialists? It's because he wants to keep his power. These socialists are saying, hey, I don't think we're going to support Chuck Schumer when we come to D.C. And Chuck Schumer, that's a threat to him. And so he is saying, yeah, we're going to welcome you socialists into our big tent party. And this is just outrageous. And it's not something that's going to stand.
0: Boy, what a fraud. I've known Chuck for years. He spoke at my son's graduation back in 2009. What a prominent guy. But man, has he taken a precipitous fall? And that's why I've called him the biggest fraud right now on Capitol Hill, without question. Really doesn't denounce anything. He's a party guy. You know, that's all what he's about. But forget the fact that these individuals are nut jobs. You know, Angie Nixon is just a complete nut. And you know, the thing is, there's never any explanation, Emma, as far as how they are going to solve issues. When somebody asks any of these folks a question, I noticed that with Oliver Larkin down in Florida, who lost to Moskowitz, right? He was in the same situation. The same thing with Manley in his race. Talk about those two guys.
10: You're right. And these are people who don't have solutions. They just have some of the craziest ideas ever existed. These are people who don't want prisons. They want to empty prisons. They think that prisons, I'm speaking for Angie Nixon right now, they think that prisons are modern-day slavery. I don't know anyone who thinks that we shouldn't have prisons, who thinks that violent criminals who hurt innocent people shouldn't be locked away in prisons. That is one of the craziest ideas I've ever heard, and this is what they're doubling down on. They don't want to fund the police. They don't want to fund the military. Like, so what do they want to do? They want to repeal the largest tax cut in history to fund their socialist wish list. They want to destroy our institutions. They want to eliminate the presidency, the Senate, the Supreme Court. They want to take everything about America and destroy it and then rebuild it in their socialist vision. It's absolutely insane.
0: Yep, no question about it. Emma Hall with us, really kind of wrapping up the Florida primary. And, you know, there we go to November the 3rd, and we'll see certainly what transpires. As far as the gubernatorial, you know, listen, Byron Donalds is a force. David Jolly is not. And he also, you know, kind of takes that backtracking and never really answering a question directly. And when somebody asks him, you know, somebody asked him the other day, are you going to campaign with Angie Nixon? Are you going to campaign with her? And he could not answer it directly. Knowing what Nixon's all about.
10: He couldn't answer. Just like a lot of these other Democrats that are running in Florida, they're on the same ballot with a socialist. That's completely toxic in a state like Florida. So they could either embrace the radicals in their party or they can distance themselves from them, but they can't keep hiding. And I think David Jolly, as you mentioned, is a perfect example. He said it himself. He's not running as a moderate. He wants to make Florida look a lot more like Mondami's New York, which I think that you guys know so much about. This is someone who hates Florida. He said he wants to apologize on behalf of Florida, who I mean, Florida's doing pretty well. And I think that that's in large part due to strong Republicans like Byron Donalds, like Ashley Moody. And they're running on their platform simply, we want to continue to be the best state in the nation. They led the nation in tax refunds this year, thanks to one of the largest middle class tax cuts in history. And like I said previously, Angie Nixon running to repeal it, that she could pay for Medicare for all, free childcare, all of these free socialist programs. And, you know, these are people that are not serious, just as you said before. But not only are their policies unserious, but their ideas are as well. David Jolly, as we previously mentioned, this is someone who wants gender reassignment surgery for kids. This is someone who wants men and women's sports in locker rooms. This is not something that's going to be well received in Florida. And you have a strong candidate like Byron Donalds who has the record, and he has the ability to talk to voters and connect to them. He has had struggle in his life and is able to bring that forward. Ashley Moody has won this state. She's won statewide multiple times. These are strong leaders that have a strong record And we're excited to continue to show that contrast between common sense with Republican leadership and truly communism and crazy with the Democrats right now.
0: Yeah, and listen, Jolly has no chance. I mean, Donald's going to wipe the floor with him on November the 3rd. But listen, I've seen it in the past with candidates, either Charlie Crist, either that of who was the other guy who ran against DeSantis the first time? Gillum. We have seen these individuals go down and go down hard. So, you know, they can talk a big game, but I can tell you firsthand that Florida will never, ever elect a guy like David Jolly, or that for just the knowledge of never any type of socialist mechanisms, ideology involved. They will not go for that for anything. I can tell you that. And you know, too.
10: Never. Never. Socialism is and always will be a political loser in the great and free state of Florida.
0: Yeah, there's no question. There's no question about it. So, a pretty good bow on things. You know, Larkin, Manley, Nixon. Yeah, okay. But I don't think, I think Ashley Moody will take quick work there, as far as that's concerned.
10: I think so too. I think so too. She's got the right message. Again, I'll say 1.5 million more Republicans in Florida than Democrats. But that doesn't mean that Republicans in Florida or anywhere in the country should take their foot off the gas. This is, it's never been more important to understand exactly what these Democrats stand for. The last thing that we want is to have Republicans, you know, take their foot off the gas, stay home, not get engaged, and not show up in November to really put a bow on this and to say, no, we want to continue 2 more years of President Trump. We want to continue cutting taxes. We want to continue to have the most secure border in history. We want to continue to have lower crime rates. This, and we want to continue to have more prosperity. So this is so important. You know, just because we have, you know, some of these candidates in Florida that are saying crazy things all the time, it feels like every single word out of their mouth is an in-kind contribution to Republicans. But that doesn't mean that we can stay home. We have to keep fighting.
0: Yeah, no doubt about it. Emma Holm with us. Last thing, Emma, put on your cap, prognostication. Obviously, DeSantis termed out 2028, not far away. I expect him to be in the running at some point. Yes, the spotlight right now is on Marco Rubio and, for that matter, J.D. Vance. But how prominent a figure this go-around could Ron DeSantis be? Of course, learning a lot from the last time. What do you expect out of this governor?
10: I can honestly say that, you know, from our position at the RNC, and I think a lot of Republicans right now, we are fully focused on winning in November. I think there's plenty of conversations to be had about what comes next and who will jump in that race. But right now, it has never been more important. Every single waking moment of the day, every single resource that we have has been spent trying to win in November, trying to defy history, make sure that we keep our Republican majority in the House, the Senate, and make sure that, you know, these far left Democrats who are running to impeach the president, to undo every single thing that he's done in these 2 years with the help of Republicans in the House and the Senate. That will be the next 2 years if we don't come out victorious in November. And so we are just all in on making sure that we have a great outcome when we wake up in November.
0: Fair. Emma Holm, Southeast Regional Communications Director, RNC. We'll keep an eye on things and look towards November the 3rd. Can't thank you enough, Emma.
10: Thank you for having me.
0: You got it. There you go. As we kind of sew it up from the other night down in Florida. 17 minutes to the top of the hour. Let's check out what's happening in and around. 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Good to go via the trains. Everything's on or close to schedule. Good to go on our roads too, really. No problems. Nothing but green. That's good flow of traffic, folks. If you are traveling out to Greenport, Montauk, you're in for a great ride. 25A25 Sunrise Highway as well. Main Arteries Expressway, Northern State Grand Central all the way in. Nassau, Queens, Midtown, Lincoln, Holland, all good to go. Verrazano, Throgs, Whitestone. You, as well, are in great shape by taking those roadways at 16 to the top. Currently, We are at, right here in Islip, 67 under cloudy skies. And still the threat of rain this morning. Keep that in mind. Nothing too crazy. It'll clear out. You're not going to see a lot of sun today, I'll tell you that much. But right now it is 67 with a high around 78. Quick hit from Chuck Brady, E, at the Weather Center.
2: From the LI News Radio Weather Center, it's Friday, headed to the weekend with a slight chance of showers to start off this morning. Mostly cloudy skies is what we're looking at. A 30 to 40% chance of rain today with a high of 77 this afternoon. The rain likely tonight as well. 60% chance of rain after dark will drop to a low of 65 degrees. And it's definitely a rainy Saturday with an 80 to 90% chance of rain during the day tomorrow, high in the mid to upper 70s. Keep the umbrella handy. From the LI News Weather Center, I'm forecaster Chuck Brady.
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5: All right, ladies and gentlemen, 8:30. Look forward to talking with Chris Blee Jones, one of the more prominent space experts out there. We're going to get into a couple of deals there with Chris that's coming up. Trying to get Mike Letts on. Our resident expert regarding some of these horrific situations around the country, most notably, and we talked about it before with the Sarge, of a converted radical Muslim who allegedly plotted an ISIS-linked bombing of the New York State Capitol, also discussed future attacks, including one, by the way, in the White House, and one on New Year's Eve as far as celebrations, Times Square. How about that? Jessica Bowie, arrested in Albany after the FBI foiled her scheme to blow up that Capitol building. Now, on a day, by the way, when most of the lawmakers are there, the plan included placing a bomb in a DoorDash food delivery bag, if you can believe it. And again, ISIS-inspired folks who converted to Islam. This was about 5 years ago and was going by some Islamic name, planned the attack with the help of informants, FBI, for a couple of weeks this was going on. And you look at a picture of her, you know, nothing too outlandish, to be honest with you. And she even had an escape route that was ready to take her to the Middle East, Syria in particular. She had that ready to go. And then pondered returning to the U.S. to carry out more lethal, large-scale terror attacks. And apparently she had met with a couple of informants August the 5th. And basically stated if the attack in the state capitol was successful and she was able to get away with it, she could come back in the future and do more. This is unbelievable. And she, you know, the scary thing is, and we said this with Joe, she doesn't fit the bill, right? All of these guys, and most of them are male-oriented, most of these individuals are radicalized anywhere, what? 18, 25 in that range. It's a 35-year-old woman. 35. That's the scary part of this whole thing. In the point of being made here that there are more avenues, more caveats to the norm as far as, you know, who the makeup of these individuals are, mostly. And law enforcement had this woman on their radar. Thank goodness, right? For 5 weeks leading up to her arrest, which was Wednesday. And it's the same old, same old. They get radicalized online. Radicalized online. And there was, last month, there was another, radicalized New Yorker, a 37-year-old, woman as well. Charged with allegedly supporting an Islamic terrorist organization, apparently donated about $30,000 in cryptocurrency to one of the Palestinian Islamic groups in Gaza. Boy, the FBI, and I know there's a lot of scrutinization when it comes to the FBI, but man, I'll tell you, for them to get involved and thwart this thing, this is serious stuff right here. Absolutely amazing. Keeping an eye as far as the Clancy trial is concerned. The latest as far as what occurred. I mean, you talk about mass psychosis, ladies and gentlemen, when it's front and center regarding this whole thing. And a lot of women have assembled to support, by the way, this Lindsay Clancy. She being on trial, of course, for murdering her three young kids. And she doesn't deny it either. She doesn't deny it at all. The defense, and it's a strong one. It's a strong one. And we talked about it yesterday with Joe Campbell. It argues that she was suffering from this postpartum psychosis and therefore can't be held criminally responsible. I think there's a lot of weight in that. Because a lot of people miss signs, they're crying out for help and not getting that help. Family members, medical staff, unbelievable. Big, big conversation. And when that verdict is read, that's going to be something else. That is a big time verdict as far as which way these jurors are going to go here. Now, I'm not talking about, you know, being to the point of where everybody watched and then some regarding, you know, going back to the mid-90s, 1995 in the OJ trial. But this one is going to have a lot of eyes and ears on it. I'll tell you that much when we get to that point. 5 minutes to the top of the hour. Let's get a sense of what's happening in and around. It is brought to you one final time this hour by East West Industries, Long Island's leader of the aerospace community. It's eastwestindustries.com. Our first spot out there, we have a disabled car on the expressway now, westbound. You're going to run into it. It's right between exit 57 and 56. Betts Highway and Wheeler Road there. The two left lanes of four closed off, westbound side. Now, points west, we are looking as far as the disabled truck on the Whitestone Bridge, southbound the Bronx side there. The center lane of three, folks, closed off if you're heading in that area. So a couple of tough spots right there. Point central and east of the forks. Nothing we could see as far as impeding the progress. You're up for a clean ride there. 756 and 67 degrees and holding here in Islip on the cloudy skies as we get to just around 78 or so. Let's send it over to Chuck Brady. He at the Weather Center. We shall return. We'll give you another round of headlines to refresh the old minds. That's coming up.
6: From the LI News Radio Weather Center, it's Friday, headed to the weekend with a slight chance of showers to start off this morning. Mostly cloudy skies is what we're looking at. A 30 to 40% chance of rain today with a high of 77 this afternoon. The rain likely tonight as well. 60% chance of rain after dark will drop to a low of 65 degrees. And it's definitely a rainy Saturday with an 80 to 90% chance of rain during the day tomorrow, high in the mid to upper 70s. Keep the umbrella handy. From the LI News Weather Center, I'm forecaster Chuck Brady.
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8: Good morning, Long Island. 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I'm Jay Oliver. This is 103.9 LI News Radio on this Friday. It is August the 21st. Here's some of the stories that we have been covering. It was a possible tornado that did touch down. That's now been converted to an actual tornado. It did touch down over at the Sun and Surf Beach Club in Atlantic Beach. Very powerful storm. One person was left with minor injuries, major damage to at least 30 cabanas. We'll lay it out to you. Two survivors, human trafficking, teaming up with the Congressman Tom Suozzi to pass legislation. It's all aimed at helping and protecting other victims. We told you about the Albany woman who converted to Islam 5 years ago, pledged allegiance to ISIS, and plot to bomb the New York State Capitol building and kill state lawmakers. That was in play
5: before being thwarted by the FBI. We'll tell you about a humbug man. He's been charged with making death threats against the U.S. Attorney for the District of Columbia, that being Jeanine Pirro, and the President of the United States. Four crashes. Three in Suffolk, one in Nassau. They've claimed the lives of two people, two others seriously injured. The latest from police there. Also a 35-year-old Central Islip man getting a sentence, 18 years in prison, after admitting to stabbing his sleeping wife in the back and then strangling her. And we'll tell you about an East Patchogue man who was arrested yesterday. He's charged with possessing more than 50 images of child sex abuse, according to Suffolk County Police. The Dow lost 703. That was a bad loss yesterday for Wall Street. 52,759, that being your starting point. And the futures market right now is upwards of just about 150 points. We'll keep tabs on that. Sports, we got the Yanks and Ducks in action last night. Temps right now, mid to upper 60s. We get to the upper 70s. More light rain expected this morning before clearing out. We have those stories. More traffic weather. We'll give it to you every 10 on the fives right here on the islands only. 24/7 News Talk, FM radio station, 1039, LI News Radio. 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
16: ABC News, I'm Sherry Preston. Another rough night when it comes to the weather. A major storm system rolling through the Northeast overnight, impacting a number of subway lines in New York City, including flooding problems at some stations. Some people in Indiana have been without power for more than a week now following storms across the Midwest. Noblesville, Indiana Mayor Chris Jensen says they're still cleaning up the community.
17: So we have volunteers by the hundreds being deployed to homes to help individuals clean those homes out, get that the debris out to the curb so our street department can get in there and get that debris removed. At the same time, so many of our team are working on the back end to make sure that we are documenting every step of the way.
16: All eight people aboard a charter flight that crashed in remote western Alaska are believed to have been killed. The plane had taken off from Anchorage. After a record 272 days at sea amid deteriorating conditions, the 5,000 sailors and Marines aboard the USS Lincoln are headed home. This is ABC News.
5: 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No problems with the trains. We do have a disabled car. It's on the LIE, creating some problems here between 57 and 56. That's the westbound side. Two of four lanes are closed off based on that from minutes ago. We keeping an eye on that as well as the disabled truck. It's on the Whitestone. Southbound side of the Bronx. That's the Bronx side, folks. The center of three, center lane of three lanes. That closed off as well. A couple of disabled vehicles out there. Central East out to the Forks. You're in good shape if you are traveling inward. Also, good to go. Queens, Midtown, Lincoln, Holland, all in good shape right now. 6.5 past the hour of 8 o'clock. Currently, we're looking at 68 degrees. Cloudy skies, we're up another 10. Yeah, we're looking at some rain remnants of conditions from yesterday over the next couple of hours. Gusts are up there as well. It's up to around 23 miles per hour. So stormy, stormy, stormy it is currently as well. 8:07, 68 in Islip. Back to Chuck Brady here at the Weather Center.
6: From the LI News Radio Weather Center, it's Friday, headed to the weekend with a slight chance of showers to start off this morning. Mostly cloudy skies is what we're looking at. A 30 to 40% chance of rain today with a high of 77 this afternoon. The rain likely tonight as well. 60% chance of rain after dark will drop to a low of 65 degrees. And it's definitely a rainy Saturday with an 80 to 90% chance of rain during the day tomorrow, high in the mid to upper 70s. Keep the umbrella handy. From the LI News Weather Center, I'm forecaster Chuck Brady.
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0: news conference. So pieces of wood other debris from cabanas that were damaged, from what we understand, are littering the ground. Tornado ripped off the roof of one cabana and then tore through the front of several beachside cabanas as well. Jay Ingles was on with us from the National Weather Service in Upton a little before 7, confirmed that right now it's just about classification. And that's where they do all these surveys and everything else to tell you exactly what kind of a tornado, it was. But, yeah, there was a water spout, in the Atlantic Ocean that usually kind of starts it off. And, the same storm front that became the tornado that hit Atlantic Beach, obviously. So, what is a water spout? It's kind of a, tornadic storm that is considered a water spout over water. And a tornado over land. Of course, their form, when you have all this warm air, mixed with the cool winds, you know, that's where you get the air to kind of spin and forming those, visible funnels, that are filled with water. So very, very tough situation. Now, what kind of classification? Who knows? You got the EF, you have zeros, which are what, 65, 85 in that range, winds. Then you have EF1, a little bit more, 86, I think it's 110, all the way up to an EF5. It's not an EF5, obviously. EF5 is like 200 mile per hour winds, plus 200 mile per hour winds. Incredible damage problem. And death, that's usually associated with. Or kind of on the EF0, so. When we get an official classification, of course, we will pass that on. But, you know, you talk about the back and forth of a summer season here weather-wise. We have experienced it all regarding that, including one guy who was out with friends yesterday and that reactions to this tornado hitting Atlantic Beach. Let's hear a guy by the name of Donnie and Company. That's cut number 5, Kira. Let's hear.
1: It's a tornado, and I also saw lightning in there. This is a tornado.
2: I hear it. That is a tornado. And oh, my God, it is spinning around.
1: This is insane.
2: No, we might have to get downstairs, guys. Oh, my God, it's pulling everything.
1: Oh, my God, I can see debris flying.
2: No, oh, my God, it's ripping the tree.
1: Oh, my God.
2: No, this is real.
1: Oh, that was the craziest thing ever. I don't think I've ever seen
2: it's not fully dying out.
0: Well, they're watching it. And listen, maybe they should have gone downstairs. You know, it could have been a little crazy there. But let's hear from the fire chief, Inwood, Josiah Green, the lack of human injury here at this club. Let's hear that. Kieran, you have cut 8.
3: Best I can call it is luck. You know, the one person that was hurt, they had a small head injury. Like I said, they were released at their own accord. But just kind of grace of luck that a lot of people aren't hurt here, because this beach club is a very popular place during the summer. People travel from all over the island to come and enjoy the summer down here.
0: Yeah. So all that occurring around 7 o'clock last night. And as far as the rain, probably about 2.8. I saw Syosset and Fort Washington, I think, led the way. 2.84, 2.85 as far as the inches of rain. And that could have been a lot worse. But certainly Nassau County getting the brunt of it. And, certainly, we will keep an eye as far as the damage, that is being assessed right now. The county executive Bruce Blakeman out there, fire marshal as well, I'm sure with Mike Butara, and we'll get a sense of the damage and, eventually the classification as far as, the tornado that, was definitive in nature, coming down at around 7 last night. LA News time right now. We are at 8:14. Now, another storylines. A hot pog man accused of making death threats against the President of the United States. Thus, federal prosecutors now charging Daniel Kretzinger after he allegedly posted a video on X. Now, this is back in June, threatening Trump and Jeanine Pirro. From the U.S. Attorney's Office there in the District of Columbia. And in that video, Kretzinger threatened to shoot Pirro, and stating also in that video that he may target the president as well. And under court order now, he cannot leave Long Island. It's to stay in some sort of an inpatient treatment program while avoiding all

0: social media. And what did the Sajai talk about as far as being the fuel for some of these nut jobs?
1: Yep.
0: Social media. Also, told you about a Central Islam man. He's heading to prison for 18 years for stabbing and strangling his wife while she slept. Adolfo Alvarez with a plea of guilty to attempted murder, strangulation, and DWI, among other charges yesterday. According to the court docs, talking May 2024, he attacked his wife with a kitchen knife, choked her until she was unconscious. He fled the scene, was not arrested, by the way, until 4 months later, which would put him in September of that year, 2024. It's when he tried to run his wife off the road, all while intoxicated. Also, residents at Dix Hills, they're fed up after multiple dog attacks in their neighborhood. Neighbors on Blossom Street and Penn Drive say two dogs responsible for the unprovoked attacks, and now they are calling for action. Video of one incident actually shows the dogs lunging at a passing jogger. Police say that officers were attacked when responding to a call about the dogs attacking an elderly couple there. And that's what you have going on over there in Dix Hills. We told you about the Albany situation of a woman facing federal terrorism charges for allegedly plotting an ISIS-inspired attack in the state capital. Jessica Bowie, she's 35, accused now of planning to carry out the attack using explosives in Albany, and allegedly stated that she wanted to destroy much of the building and kill the senators while they were meeting. This is what she said. I'm paraphrasing that. And thus arrested after she reportedly told an informant, FBI informant, posing as a member of ISIS, about her plan. So, you know, these folks think they're smart, but man, I'll tell you, you know, you look at that, Penn State situation with a guy basically using his name to get Venmo'd the money. And, you look at this woman who became radicalized, but you know what? The FBI right on it, posing as a member of ISIS. And taking it down there. Some of your top, ladies and gentlemen, top, storylines here on a Friday morning. Quick hit sports, Yanks sweep the Orioles. They're four out now. They head home. They'll play the Blue Jays this weekend at the stadium. Cam Schlittler pitches tonight. Yanks in a good spot right now. Hopefully they get, some of the injured back. Cody Bellinger first off that list, by the way. Probably Clark Schmidt, who's, throwing. One of the pitchers, they'll get him back. And then, all eyes upon Aaron Judge and Giancarlo Stanton. I would think Stanton may come back a little sooner. I would look for, Judge, hopefully to get the final 2 weeks of the season in to get some at-bats. I'm hoping, worst case scenario is in play, obviously. And it's on the next season. Believe it or not, I still think the Yanks are going to do okay, in the playoffs. And we'll see what goes on there. So, that's where we're all right now. Mets were off though in Chicago playing very well. They won 11 of 15. They'll take on the AL Central leading White Sox, this weekend. So, you know, they're playing with a purpose right now, the Mets. They're trying to showcase next season. And they've got some good young players, mainly in that, and that's Carson Bingicott, who's going to be a rookie of the year candidate without question. Ducks lost to Lancaster last night. They're on the road for the weekend. Playing the Barnstormers 6-5. They lose 5-way tie atop the leaderboard. You got the BMW. That's the second leg of these championships on the tour. You got Gary Woodland, Wyndham Clark. Rory's in it too. McIlroy there. JJ Spawn and Chris Gutterer. They're all 6-under starting, the second round, second leg of the championships. Preseason football. Raiders over Houston last night. Nobody cares. San Francisco over the Chargers. Jets and Steelers. That's tonight. No Breece Hall. He's out till the season starts. Hopefully he'll be in good shape there. Jets and Steelers 7 tonight on the NFL Network. You can watch that. And Giants and Dolphins tomorrow from Miami tomorrow at 4 o'clock. 4 o'clock also on the network. And 43 days, 80,000 plus submissions. And an 8-jersey bracket later, the Islanders finally crowning a winner. That's that first-of-its-kind fan contest they had to design their third jersey. for the following season, 2027-28 season. And it will showcase a new primary logo, the lighthouse, right? The lighthouse kind of defines Long Island. It'll be a Navy lighthouse-themed design, edged out, and Navy design with Islanders across the chest. And that to officially become the team's new third jersey. And they announced it yesterday. Video was posted to social media last night. Well done there. A lot of people involved getting that done. Some of your top storylines in sports at 20 minutes past. Quick hit. Travels brought to you by Apple Honda out in Riverhead. Trains are good. On or close to schedule. We had a couple of disabled vehicles out there, still out there. One on the expressway westbound, causing problems. Two left lanes of four. That's closed. It's between 57 and 56 on that Long Island Expressway. And points west, problem on the Whitestone Bridge, south side on the Bronx side, that's been clear. We had a disabled truck out there. That's the only spot right now is on the LA westbound. Traveling to the Forks, an excellent ride, no problems. 821, and current temperature 68 and cloudy here in Islip. We go to 78. Quick hit. Well, this is the Chuck Brady here at the Weather Center.
1: From the LI News Radio Weather Center, it's Friday, headed to the weekend with a slight chance of showers to start off this morning. Mostly cloudy skies is what we're looking at. A 30 to 40% chance of rain today with a high of 77 this afternoon. The rain likely tonight as well. 60% chance of rain after dark will drop to a low of 65 degrees. And it's definitely a rainy Saturday with an 80 to 90% chance of rain during the day tomorrow, high in the mid to upper 70s. Keep the umbrella handy. From the LI News Weather Center, I'm forecaster Chuck Brady.
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3: 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Some changes are a normal part of getting older, but you can take steps to slow that decline. 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Dementia is not a normal part of aging.
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0: All righty. Ladies and gentlemen, we're going to talk space. That's coming up in a couple of minutes. You don't want to miss some of the discussion there. We'll save the Carmelo Anthony stuff, where he is expected. This is the kid who stabbed the other high schooler in Texas under that tent. They asked him to leave. You know, it was one of those track meet deals with multiple schools there. They asked him to leave. He didn't. Threatened if somebody touched him, kind of threatened them. And then he pulls out a knife, stabs this kid, Austin Metcalf, in the heart and succumbing to his injuries all within minutes there. But there's a lot of controversies now involved. Jury was selected, no African-Americans on that jury. There were minorities there, but no African-Americans. So you got a new judge now that will preside. And could there be a new trial coming by way? Now, there have been a lot of text messages that have been exposed, a little bit of the past of Anthony, which is not good. Lots of controversy involved there. And we'll have more discussion on this case, very prominent case that's coming into play here next week. We'll get some experts on regarding that. 8:26 right now. Let's get a sense of the travels. 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Happy to report, we're free and clear as far as the disabled vehicles are concerned. We told you about one on the Whitestone, the bridge, that's cleared. And now on that expressway between 57 and 56, tied up a couple of lanes, that's been cleared off. So you are in great shape right now, east and west, north and south here on the island. You are good to go. Incident-free, accident-free as well. 8:27, rain-free, I'm not so sure. We still have some remnants to deal with this morning. But currently it is 66 degrees here in Islip outside the studios of the big airport. We get to around 78. Bring the umbrella. Keep it handy just in case. Let's send it over to Chuck Brady. He at the Weather Center.
1: From the LI News Radio Weather Center, it's Friday, headed to the weekend with a slight chance of showers to start off this morning. Mostly cloudy skies is what we're looking at. A 30 to 40% chance of rain today with a high of 77 this afternoon. The rain likely tonight as well. 60% chance of rain after dark will drop to a low of 65 degrees. And it's definitely a rainy Saturday with an 80 to 90% chance of rain during the day tomorrow, high in the mid to upper 70s. Keep the umbrella handy. From the LI News Weather Center, I'm forecaster Chuck Brady.
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4: All righty, ladies and gentlemen, next week we're going to give you a couple of candidates, obviously vying for positions come November the 3rd. Front and center, even more so, right after Labor Day, we're going to concentrate what I consider really the most important election in a very, very long time, coming by way of November 3rd. So we'll concentrate on that and some great guests all throughout next week. Topic near and dear is outer space. To me, I've always been fascinated with it. And, of course, some of the situations, especially what happened a couple of weeks ago regarding the Falcon 9, a rocket crashing into the moon, SpaceX. What's it all about? No better to discuss this and other areas of outer space with Christopher Lee Jones, founder and president of Satellite Orbital Access and Removal, SOAR as it's called, a Florida startup developing technologies to capture small pieces of orbital debris. And we welcome Chris to these airwaves, first time right here on LI News Radio. Christopher, great having you. I tell you, there have been a lot of events regarding the moon in recent months, especially taking a bit of the tour of the dark side of the moon, first time ever that occurred. That was fascinating itself. What is the latest here regarding this SpaceX rocket crashing into the moon a couple of weeks ago? Let us know that. Welcome aboard here.
5: Well, thank you very much. Thanks for having me, Jay. I really appreciate the opportunity.
4: Sure.
5: Yeah, it was August 5th, SpaceX Falcon 9, second stage. They had run out of fuel and were not able to get it to return back to the Earth. So it ended up being basically a very large piece of debris circling the Earth and kind of going around the moon too. And it just turns out that, the solar wind, ended up taking enough force or pushing enough force onto the forlorn, lost Falcon 9 upper stage to push it to an orientation where it would actually hit the moon. And so it was kind of a surprise to everybody in the aerospace industry.
4: So now the moon has another crater, Chris, I would think, right? First of all, how big is the crater? And what are these new images revealing right now to NASA?
5: Yeah, the crater is about 60 feet across. It's only about 10 feet deep. There was only one telescope in Chile called the Very Large Telescope that got any kind of a shot of the debris that was, or the dust that was blown up in over the surface of the moon. And it mostly was sodium and lithium. They think the lithium was probably the paint from the outside of the rocket. So, you know, they found salt or sodium.
4: So it basically, I mean, it's unusual, right, for a rocket or any other piece of space debris to crash, obviously, into our neighboring moon here, correct?
5: Actually, no. NASA has run many missions where they purposely crash different things into the moon to try and, you know, see from the dust plume what the moon is made of. So it's not really all that new. It's just that this was not intentional.
4: I mean, could these crashes like this cause any long-term type problems for the moon or future lunar missions?
5: Not really. It wasn't very significant. You know, 60 feet wide, 10 feet deep. And we've done it before. We've left junk before on the surface of the moon. You know, eventually in maybe 100 years, we're going to want to figure out what to do with it. By then, we'll probably be recycling on the moon. So it'll actually down the road give us something to be able to, you know, convert it into some usable materials.
4: Talking with Christopher Lee Jones, SpaceX expert, obviously. He's also a best-selling author, folks. We'll get into that regarding Mars mission. Number one is surviving the Kessler effect. We'll find out what that's about. One last thing regarding this. More countries, private companies are launching missions now. Is there any more concern regarding space debris in general or no?
5: Yes. Space debris is constantly being made. Every single time a launch takes place, debris is left in the wake. So we know there's more than 100 million pieces of debris between 10 centimeters and less, traveling at over 18,000 miles an hour. The shuttle was hit 167 different times out of the 67 launches. And one piece of debris hit the windshield. They replaced the windshield and inspected the damage to it, and it went halfway through the windshield, and it turns out it was a fleck of paint. So at 18,000 miles an hour, you know, we just cannot fathom those kinds of speeds and those kinds of collision rates. So debris is a big issue.
4: Yeah. Christopher, I mean, what's next? Now, we're going to land, we're going to walk a la Neil Armstrong, Buzz Aldrin back in the day, and other Apollo missions. Is that next up here as far as what we're going to do as a country?
5: Well, the moon is, you know, it's a big resource for us to explore. It's an awful lot of surface area. And, you know, mankind is, we're curious people. We're going to want to figure out, you know, what we can do on it, what we can mine on it. There's supposed to be different elements that are rare, not produced or not found on Earth, that we might be able to use for nuclear power production. So there, you know, there's a lot to explore on the moon, and there's supposed to be water on the poles as well. Wow. Which we're still trying to prove.
4: Also supposed to be water on Mars. Tell me about the book, Mars Mission 1, Surviving the Kessler Effect. What's that all about? Tell the folks.
5: Oh, the reason... Yeah, I appreciate your question, Jay. The reason that I wrote the book is to get the message out to the rest of the world about the Kessler effect and how dangerous it can be for all of us. The Kessler effect is when there's enough debris in low Earth orbit that the debris starts hitting satellites, creating more debris, which hits more satellites, creating more debris, and eventually you end up with a cloud of debris circling the entire Earth, and it's potentially could take out all of our satellites and all our geostationary satellites, so your GPS wouldn't work, planes wouldn't be able to navigate, Wall Street would be shut down. Everything, we don't realize it, but we are completely dependent on the bottleneck, which we call space. All the satellites in space, we're just so dependent on it. These days, we don't even realize how dependent we are on satellites.
4: How do you combat all this debris that could be forming and could create all that damage?
5: That's why I created the company called SOAR, Satellite Orbital Access and Removal, LLC. And I have a patent for a satellite. I'm working with University of Texas at El Paso, and we are designing the satellite and hopefully have it flying about this time next year and decide whether or not it's going to be, you know, a functional, you know, something that we can use to help reduce debris. And we believe that we understand that we can do that, and we know how.
4: You know, the technology never ceases to amaze, and it certainly seems like eventually we're going to be landing on Mars one day. Do you get a sense of that, too?
5: Sure, absolutely. Mars has got an atmosphere. The moon doesn't. That's a big difference.
4: For traveling purposes, can you enlighten us what that could look like? How long would it take to get to the red planet there, Chris?
5: Yeah, that's a real good question, Jay. Basically, the ballpark is 6 months to get there, 6 months to get back.
4: Mm-hmm.
5: So and then you have to spend a year on the surface of Mars before you can turn around to come back, just because of the different types of orbits that the Earth versus Mars is in. Every 2 years, Mars comes closer, if you call 300 million miles closer, but it comes closer to the Earth so that we have an opportunity to then make it to Mars, but then you have to 6 months there, like I said, to get there, and then a year on the surface while it goes around the sun and then comes back again and gets closer to the Earth, and then 6 months back home. So the entire mission will be 2 years, which is an awful long time to ask somebody to take 2 years out of their life.
4: Yeah. But somebody's going to do it, you know it, in our lifetime. It's going to happen without question. You know, it's amazing to me. The technology is there. And, you know, even the reports that, you know, hey, they found another, maybe another type of Earth, but a lot bigger. And when you hear these types of reports in the line of work that you do, it's got to be fascinating, right, as far as what we are able to do at this point in time.
5: Oh, absolutely. The real problem is the travel time. I mean, NASA right now is spending a lot of research on, you know, putting three people in a can and letting them spend 6 months together and see how they come out emotionally. Cause that's a long time to be stuck with, you know, two or three other people you don't even know. And when you go to Mars, we're going to need a lot more than three people. We're going to need like, you know, 30 or 40 at least. To do all the requirements that are going to be required to get to Mars and to stay on the surface with all the, equipment and life required machinery and whatnot that's going to produce oxygen and, produce food and water and plan on getting fuel to get back. From Mars, because that's the biggest problem is we can't take all the fuel with us to get back as well. So we're going to have to manufacture the fuel on the surface of Mars.
4: Unbelievable.
5: I cover that in the book.
4: Yeah, really is fascinating. Without question.
5: That's actually why this Falcon 9 didn't make it back to the Earth, because they ran out of fuel.
4: They ran out.
5: Yeah.
4: You know, I always remember the, what was it called? The Martian with Matt Damon. I always remember that movie.
5: Great movie.
4: Which really, you know, really sheds a lot of light as far as what we're talking about here. Final thing, do you get a sense one day, maybe not in our lifetime, that we can actually inhabit another planet, another moon, create a city of some sort here based on some of the stuff happening right here on Earth? Do you get a sense that could actually come to fruition?
5: Well, it wouldn't be like here on Earth, because you can't go outside without putting your spacesuit on. But I have no doubt that in the next 15 to 20 years that we'll have people living on the surface of the moon. And the moon is easy. It's only a three-day trip compared to Mars. And once you make it to Mars, it's not like you can change your mind and come back. You have to wait out that year on the surface until you can come back home. So that's a real commitment there. But the moon, definitely a possibility. I don't see any reason why not. If we can find water there, then, you know, we can manufacture fuel. We can, you know, use the water for drinking. You know, lots of possibilities there.
4: With the work that you do, final question, are you a believer, Christopher Lee Jones, that there is life elsewhere?
5: Absolutely. I would be totally blown away and shocked if in the next 20 years we don't find some kind of bacteria or amoeba or something living on Mars or, you know, or somewhere outside the Earth, for sure.
4: Hmm. Are we talking about, you know, living specimens, not necessarily human beings? Could you see that?
5: Yes. I actually cover that in the book. I did a lot of research on what could possibly live in different atmosphere and climates and so forth. And Mars actually has a lot to offer. There's a long history of volcanism. There's lava tubes. It's known that every time the sun rises on the surface of Mars, that methane is produced, and, you know, bacteria and amoeba and small animals produce methane. That's one of the one of the benefits of what they produce. And every time the sun rises over Mars, methane is produced. So you tell me. That's not a geologic activity.
4: Yeah.
5: That's a microbiological activity.
4: Man, I'm going to have to read that book of yours. And the book is
5: appreciate it.
4: Mars Mission 1, Surviving the Kessler Effect. Ladies and gentlemen, it's got to be fascinating. I'm going to get it. Christopher Lee Jones, look forward to talking with you more on some of this stuff. Fascinating.
5: I'd be happy to, Jay, anytime.
4: You got it. Chris, of course, founder, president of SOAR, that's Satellite Orbital Access and Removal. Good stuff there. Thank you, sir.
5: Thank you for the time, Jay. Appreciate it.
4: You got it. Christopher Lee Jones at 844, just about. Ladies and gentlemen, let's get a sense of the travels Brought to you by the great Apple Honda. In business 70 plus, for good reason, you got to check it out. The latest goings on. Apple Honda and Ribhead. We have an accident on the BQE. It's the westbound side of the ramp to 6th Avenue, folks. All the way in. The right lane of 2, that's blocked. Core of the island, though, not seeing anything. As far as being disruptive, you have a great ride wherever you're going. Central points east, out to the forks, no problems. Points west, all the way into the city, bridges. You are in pretty good shape. At 15 and a half minutes to the top of the hour, currently we're at 67 degrees under cloudy skies. We'll get to around 70, a little rain here and there to be in play this morning. You can expect that before clearing out. Not a lot of sunshine, but we will be done with this mess, only to review it tomorrow with more rain possibilities setting. So not a great weekend for sure. 67 currently at a quarter of 9. We'll open up phones. Question, comments, always welcome. We'll close this out and put a bow on things at 451-1039. The great Karen Orlando will take your calls. We'll be back right after Chuck Brady's update.
6: From the LI News Radio Weather Center, it's Friday, headed to the weekend with a slight chance of showers to start off this morning. Mostly cloudy skies is what we're looking at. A 30 to 40% chance of rain today with a high of 77 this afternoon. The rain likely tonight as well. 60% chance of rain after dark will drop to a low of 65 degrees. And it's definitely a rainy Saturday with an 80 to 90% chance of rain during the day tomorrow, high in the mid to upper 70s. Keep the umbrella handy. From the LI News Weather Center, I'm forecaster Chuck Brady.
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4: And he really is. We'll have Chris on over the next week or two. I am sure now it's been confirmed. A couple of tornadoes actually touched down in Queens. Boy, it could have been a lot of damage. Karen, I'll tell you that much yesterday. 7 o'clock last night, give or take. 451-1039. You know what the definition of insanity, Kieran, is? It's when you do something over and over again. It's part of the human element. Must be. We say a very good morning to James from Calverton. Leads us off. Sir.
13: Yeah, I just have two things to say real quick and I'm going to get off. In 1977, NASA received radio waves from the other side of our known universe, which were more than 100,000 light years away. So there's got to be people on other planets. And remember Remulac from Coneheads? Anyway, my second thing is, you were justified in talking about a bridge in Stony Brook, which is a dam and a bridge, and it hadn't been fixed for 2 years. Yeah. Do you know that people from Hurricane Sandy haven't been reimbursed from FEMA? 13 years ago, 6,000 Long Islanders have not gotten a dime from FEMA or the federal government to fix their properties from Hurricane Sandy. I'm going to get off. Thank you.
4: All righty. I didn't know that. And that's an awful situation to begin with, but, you know, 2 years in running now, August 18th, 19th of 2024, and still. You know, they finally determined, Ward Melville Heritage finally owned up to the fact of ownership. And therefore, you know, the thing was tied up left and right, but man, I'll tell you, those poor folks over there. And, it's a tough deal. Now the FEMA stuff. You know, listen, that doesn't surprise me either. You know, if that's true, I don't know if it's fully true, but we'll investigate that. We'll take your word for it for now, but, you know, it's a tough situation. And a lot of times, you know, the bureaucracy and everything else that, we are, under that umbrella. And, while the heads of state battle it out, it's those who suffer. And, certainly, we know for a fact those folks over there at Harbor Road, Stony Brook, they have sucked, ladies and gentlemen. They have indeed sucked. So, that is certainly something that we will be watching. Same thing as far as it should be a pretty good weekend. You got golf, BMW second leg of the championships getting underway. McIlroy, Scheffler, I mean, they're all in it. They're all in it. And we'll see what goes on outside of St. Louis, over the weekend. Good baseball over the weekend, Yanks and Blue Jays, Yanks. Good time of the year now. With 5 or 6 weeks left to go in the season. And, we'll see how far the Yanks can go. They're playing pretty good. Nice little sweep there, the Orioles, not an easy team. And the Orioles coming off, by the way, winning 3 or 4 from Tampa last week. So, early in the week. So that was, a nice, little 3 days there for the Yankees. Last weekend that was, the Orioles and Rays. Yanks have the Blue Jays. Mets playing good ball. They won 11-15. And they get the White Sox, who are leading the, AL Central. Certainly one of the great stories this year. In baseball, a team that lost like a record, 120 something games a couple of years ago. And they are leading the, it just shows you that when you're bad for that long in baseball, you can recalibrate and get better through the draft, through some free agency selections, trades, you know, you start to develop a team, a minor league system. The White Sox were just the doormat for a long time, but it shows you, you can kind of, you know, redraw the maps and get going again, and they have. The White Sox were a formidable team, probably making the playoffs this season, without question. Mets and White Sox from the south side of Chicago, ladies and gentlemen. South, north side is where you want to be. Never want to be on the south side, especially at night. I've been there. Football, you got the Jets playing their second game against the Steelers. That's tonight. And the Giants will take on the Miami Dolphins, who will be one of the worst teams in football this season, without question, Miami Dolphins. So the Giants, and we'll see what happens. I don't know if Jackson Dart's going to play. He was injured. He went to the tent. They actually put him back in the game, which surprised, I think, a lot of people. So we'll see what goes on there. And we are only about a week away now to the first college football game. That's next weekend. And that is always a lot of fun when that happens. So we look forward to all of the great stuff happening on the grid coming to play next week. And the season starts for the NFL. Believe it or not, the season starts on a Wednesday. Can you believe that, a Wednesday night? I don't know if I'm into all this Wednesday, Thursday, Friday, Saturday, Sunday type football. I don't know if I'm into it. You know what it is? You watch all this stuff, you get burnt out by it. Just give me Sunday football. I'll take a little Monday night action, and I am fine. Really. That's it. Thursday night, not for me. No, Wednesday. Wednesday start. Wednesday will start it off. I think that's the 7th. But Wednesday starts it off between the champs, Super Bowl champs. That being the Seattle Seahawks taking on the opponent from last year's Super Bowl. And that would be the New England Patriots. So actually, let me see here. That would be September 9th, that is. I'm sorry, September the 9th. The season starts over here. That's it for us. Thanks to Kieran. Sitting in for Marcus, who penned this job as always. And we'll see Kieran on Monday again, right? You're taking the Monday. So we'll see Kieran on Monday. Have a great weekend, Kieran. Let's give a final check of things travel-wise. It's brought to you one final time this hour, Apple Honda at a Riverhead. Right now, folks, trains are fine. No problems. Some disabled vehicles off the roads. Happy to report that. And you got clear sailing. There is a disabled vehicle, though. On the westbound side, it's all the way in on the BQE at 20th Avenue, the left lane of two blocks, but really the core of the island. We are in fine, fine shape. Although there is a something on the Verrazano now. Let's see if I can pull that one up here quickly. Disabled car on the Verrazano. It's on the eastbound center span there, the left lane of three. That's closed. That's the upper level. If you're in and around that area. Or you can alert somebody who's going to that area. Core of the island, though, looking fine. Central points east, points west, all the way into the tunnels. We're in good shape. Folks, we leave you at 8:57 and change. With a temperature of here in Islip of 68 degrees. And we'll go up another 10. A little rain in this hour to be in play. Staying cloudy all day, unfortunately. And tomorrow, there is a 35% chance of rain. That's tomorrow, 35, and then going up even more. So it's not going to be the greatest of weekends we've done in there. Excuse me, 60% chance of rain tomorrow. I had that wrong. And a 75% chance on Sunday before, yeah, you guessed it, Monday and Tuesday look fantastic. Plenty of sun and a high of around 78, 79 degrees. Thanks to Karen Allick, great guest today, Chris Lee Jones. Thanks to the Sarge, Joe Jacqueline, Emma Hall regarding the Florida primary. And we look forward to doing it. And Jay Engel over at the Weather Center regarding the tornado that did actually touch down right here on Long Island, Atlantic Beach. Stay safe. We'll do it again Monday. Dry out indeed, folks. Try to at least. Have a phenomenal weekend, okay? And we look forward to being with all of you Monday morning at 6 a.m. We'll see you then. Adios. He walks in.
6: From the LI News Radio Weather Center, it's Friday, headed to the weekend with a slight chance of showers to start off this morning. Mostly cloudy skies is what we're looking at. A 30 to 40% chance of rain today with a high of 77 this afternoon. The rain likely tonight as well. 60% chance of rain after dark will drop to a low of 65 degrees. And it's definitely a rainy Saturday with an 80 to 90% chance of rain during the day tomorrow. High in the mid to upper 70s. Keep the umbrella handy. From the LI News Weather Center, I'm forecaster Chuck Brady.
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2: ABC News, I'm Sherry Preston. After 9 long months at sea, the USS Abraham Lincoln is now heading home. The deployment was only supposed to be between 6 and 7 months, but that mission was extended as the war with Iran went on. Severe weather in the Northeast with reports of waterspouts and possible tornadoes on Long Island, New York. Another law enforcement officer fired after checking up on someone using an automated license plate reader.
3: This is Jim Ryan. That misuse of flock camera data might have gone unnoticed, except that a watchdog group opposed to the technology picked it up. After firing Deputy Rome, Jefferson Parish Sheriff Joe Lapinto has gone to flock to ask,
4: what can we put into their program to make it better for us to be able to see this in the future?
3: He acknowledges that incidents like this one shake public confidence in the technology.
2: A 35-year-old woman under arrest plotting to attack the New York State Capitol building in Albany. FBI agents say she had pledged allegiance to ISIS. This is ABC News.
5: For the LI News Radio Weather Center, for this afternoon, we'll have clouds and a couple of showers, a high 78 degrees. Clouds, maybe a shower tonight, low 62. Saturday, quiet with showers likely, a high 76. Cloud showers, maybe a thunderstorm Saturday night, low 64. Isolated shower to start Sunday, otherwise partly sunny, high 80. Partly cloudy Sunday night, low 64. Sunshine Monday, high 80. Sunny Tuesday, high 78. From the LI News Radio Weather Center, I'm meteorologist Jim Rinaldi.
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17: Do not adjust your dial. 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The Second Amendment is your right. 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
18: Welcome, ladies and gentlemen, to the Kevin Downey Jr. Show on Friday. It's Friday, baby. Oh, man, oh, man. What a fun night last night on Live from Studio 6B. Welcome, folks. We'll get into that in a minute. So much going on. I come to you once again from stolen land we call Long Island, and you're listening to me on stolen land, wherever you are. It's the Kevin Downey Jr. Show, now with more patriarchy. All right. Folks, we had some fun last night, taking some calls, Big Frankie calling in to Live from Studio 6B. You know, the big discussion of the night, and I got some emails afterwards. I don't know if I can read them on air. I don't know if the people who sent me them want me to read them on air. I'm not sure. But in case you didn't see it, talk about this woman who, I think she's in Massachusetts, but I forget, who killed her three kids. All right. She strangled them, or someone said she may have hung them. I don't know. Either way, it's horrific. Either way, it's horrific. And there are people, women mostly, they're coming out to support her for killing her kids. They're coming out to support her. Now, apparently she has been on a lot of mental health drugs, SSRIs, all sorts of things like that. I know people, personally, who think the husband should be arrested because he went out to get food, you know, to feed his family, and came back and they're all dead. That's not him, apparently. I don't know. I don't really know a lot about this horrific situation. But let's talk about the women coming out, standing outside the courtroom. Now, I don't know about you, but I don't have that luxury where I can stand outside a courtroom and make little hearts with my hands for the woman who killed her. Even if it's something I believed in, I don't have time. These women are out there to heart signs to the lady who killed her kids. I get it. She's probably not mentally sane. Let's just be nice about it. Not mentally sane. But to support her in such a way, I find that odd. I find that odd. You know what? We'll talk about this on Monday because I want to see what you guys think. I want to see what you fine folks think. But the women supporting her, and there were a couple of scoops of women out there. And you know what I think? I think they've all wanted to kill their kids at one point. I mean, how can you not? I would find that to be normal. When you're just like, man, come on. We've all been in a situation, whether it's your kids, your husband, your wife, your boyfriend, girlfriend, whatever, you're just like, God, man, I would just love to shoot this person in the head. Now, you would never do it, but you're just mad. I think those women are like, yeah, you know, I agree. I see.

Not just for you and me. I'm going to slaughter the family. No, no, of course not. Of course not. I don't know. This is just one of those cases where, and I'm not judging her. I'm judging the women who showed up. One of them brought their baby to stand there. Hey, I support you for killing your kids. Here's my kid. Imagine someone killed their dog, let's say. I just lost my mind a lot. I killed a dog. And you show up with your dog. It's just weird to me. We're going to support the lady who killed her kids. Come on, little Johnny, whoever he is. I find it all a little grotesque. That's all I'm saying. I'm not judging the woman. I'm not judging her mental illness. I'm just saying the fact that women will, or anyone will support, there was a guy there too, anyone that'll come out and support her. Look at Luigi Mangione. You know, folks, you know what? I've been to 20 Trump rallies. Why? Because I like what the man does. Why were they there? I think they like what she did. I think some of them did. I really believe it. They're like, yeah, been there, wanted to do that, but didn't do it. All right, you didn't do it. That makes you the better mother. See what I mean? I don't know. Fortunately, we're not taking calls or text. We can't take calls or text today. I'd love to, because I want to see what you guys think. And we'll do that Monday, all right? Because I got some emails that are like, stand up to that woman. Was her name Betty Ray? Come on, she was fun. She was fun. I found out? Some people did not like her voice. A lot of people didn't like her voice. The guys are like, hey, who's the smoke show? All right, folks, we'll get to that. We'll get to this thing on Monday because I want to know what you folks think. Now, I've got some updates here. I've got an update. You know the coffee shop guy? You know, the Sid Spiegler, get out of my coffee shop. We're pro-choice here. We love abortion. You got to leave. Remember that guy? He's complaining now that he's getting death threats. He's getting death. I don't think he is. The left loves their victimhood, man. I just stood up for my beliefs. I kicked a bunch of pro-lifers. Probably the most peaceful women in the place. You know what? He's probably much more comfortable around blue-haired gorgons who smell like a litter box. That's his people. So when women come in smelling nice and looking all pretty, he's all, oh, they must be some evil conservatives. Oh, they're pro-lifers. You know? And then there's no backlash. Remember that says someone wouldn't make a wedding cake for a gay couple? Oh, that was it. Now, I believe they got death threats because the left is violent. I can't see a bunch of Christians calling up this guy at the coffee shop saying, that's it. I'm pro-life, but I'm going to kill you. I don't think so. The left just loves their victimhood. And maybe I'm wrong. Maybe he says we get them all the time, constantly. Yeah, okay. He loves that victimhood, folks. I'll tell you, as a former liberal, that's better than gold. If you can get sympathy, oh man, if you can be a victim, oh, and he's an allegedly straight white man. And so victimhood for him, hard to come by. He's the patriarchy. He's the worst. Maybe that's why he's pro-choice, because he's trying to make up for it. Because he knows he's the patriarchy. And I've got another update. This one you're going to hate. I like to do the updates up front. Get them out of the way. So, remember the guy from yesterday who... He killed his roommate. And then he took off for Tajikistan or whatever it is. Is that how he said? You know what I mean. His last name was Tash Puladzoda. Found not guilty by reason of insanity in 2022. I almost said 1922. That would make him very old. And his wife said, "Oh, he's crazy. He had become fixated." I'll check this out. Fixated on religious topics. He was illogical and nonsensical. Well, that's what one story says. The other one says he had become fixated on Islamic topics. All right? Islamic topics. It depends on which news outlet you read. So one of them just says he was fixated on religious topics. The other one says he was fixated on Islamic topics. So take that. Take from that what you will. And here's what happened. Yeah, here we go. He had two shrinks looking at him. One of them said, you know, he was dealing with the intertwining of Islam he had delusions, and there was Islam. It's Islam. You know what we're talking about. Anyway, turns out now, someone at the hospital or at the attorney general's office, we don't know yet. Someone helped this guy get a passport. All right.

0: Someone escorted him to the Tajikistan embassy so he could get a passport. And then he said, hey, man, I know you've got that little halfway house, that apartment. I'd love to spend a night there just to, you know, stretch my arms. Okay. And he went away. He flew off. The guy's so crazy. He's so crazy, we can't try him. But yet he's not so crazy that he couldn't convince someone to help him get a passport to go back to wherever he's from. And then he's gone. But he had help, folks. He had help getting that passport. All right? Now, this doesn't surprise me. You know the drill. Well, we're liberals. We got to take over. We got to take over the psychiatric world, and we'll decide who's nuts and who's not. We'll decide who's nuttier than elephant duty, and we'll go from there. And so they helped him get away. That's the big update that I picked up last night. Someone helped him get a passport. Knowing full, what are you going to do with a passport? Well, you're going to travel. That's what you're going to do. Oh, we didn't know. He had no idea he was going to take off. Man, we did that. I can't believe he did that. Folks, let's say an obese person is at a fat camp and they go, hey, I know I'm here to lose weight. Could you take me to the Little Debbie outlet a couple miles from here? Oh, yeah, sure, no problem. Get some Nutty Buddies or something. What's he going to do? Well, he's going to eat them. The fatty acid is going to eat them. That is what's going to happen. So when a crazy guy says, hey, could you help me get my passport? I wonder what he's going to do. They knew what he was going to do. They knew it, folks. So much going on. Well, we got to take a quick break. You're not going to believe it. A Catholic nun was busted for planning to blow up the New York State Capitol building in Albany. Kidding. It was ISIS. Hold on.
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0: Back at it with a vengeance here on the Kevin Doty Jr. Show. So, check this out. This broke yesterday. There's a chick named Jessica Bowie. All right, like David Bowie, Jim Bowie, whichever Bowie you prefer. I like them all. 35 years old, built like a tomato. She's round, and man, oh man, this woman, she's a salad dodger if I've ever seen one. And she's got that stupid septum ringworm nose. You know the thing? I said last year she had an IUD hanging out of her nose because it is birth control. Guy sees that like, nah, I think I'm good. So that's what she looked like. So in other words, she's a big old lib state. Well, 5 years ago, the libstate said, man, you know what, here's the fun part. She joins ISIS, and she starts wearing the garb and whatnot. You know she's also a feminist, or she was before this. Man, the weak are so easy to control. Hey, you know what, I'm a big feminist, big old lefty feminist. You know what I'm going to do? I'm going to join the religion that is allowed to beat me. The religion that forces me to cover my fat, ugly face. I wonder if she keeps the IUD in her nose. I wonder if she does. I don't know. I did see her wear that. You know that, I don't know what it's called. It's not even a hijab. It's that all-black outfit. Which, by the way, keep in mind, these people come from the desert, so that's got to be comfortable. It's the one where you can just see their eyeballs. It's the black eyeball-only outfit. All right? And I couldn't wait to see a picture. I knew what she was going to be. I knew. Anyway, she joins the religion of pieces, the one religion where they can legally beat the potato salad out of her. And then she, man, now she just hates everything. She hates everything American. She's Allah be praised for 9/11. I'm not kidding. All sorts of fun stuff. All sorts of fun stuff. So she decides she's going to blow up the Capitol building in Albany, New York. That's the capital of New York. It's Albany. It used to be a couple of things. I think it was Newburgh for a while. I think it was New York City before that. Yeah. Anyway. Anywho, she's taking pictures of the Capitol, and she's getting from every angle. And she goes to, Home Depot to buy her bomb ingredients. Now, someone should have seen that coming. Hey, look at that, that lady all dressed up. She's buying bomb parts. Huh. Well, they better not say anything. They'll call us names. Anywho, she gets hooked up with the FBI. And she goes, I want to blow it up on a day when all the senators will be meeting there. Keep in mind, folks, New York State, of course, very communist. Most of these state's legislators are liberal. Not all of them. Most of them. So she wants to kill liberals. And then she's sending a message to the... She doesn't know it's the FBI. I should probably add that. Because if she knew it was the FBI, now then she's really dumb. She says he wants to target my state capital. She goes, ideally, in a way I could get away with and hop on a plane after. Ideally, she'd like to get away with killing people. So the FBI, they meet her. They give her a bomb that won't blow up and a gun that she cannot fire. And instructions on how to make the bomb explode. So she went out and bought stuff for a bomb. The FBI gave her a fake bomb. And the plan was to go to Syria. And if it goes well, maybe, just maybe, come back for New Year's Eve and blow up the White House. So here's what happens. Oh, she goes, I will poison these infidels. And she's talking about kafirs or something like that, which I guess a non-believer. Anywho, she's going to put the bomb in a DoorDash bag. And then, hey, I got someone's sandwich. Who ordered the hoagie? And it's going to blow up. Here she is. Blowing Kaffir's brains out is beautiful, she told someone who turned out to be an FBI informant. So, anyway, they got her. And as they're arresting her, she's in panic mode. She's probably pooping her Crocs. And she's not wearing jeans or anything. She's wearing that outfit. So, you know, plop, plop, fizz, fizz. She goes, there's no helping me. You guys know enough. There's no helping me. I'm going to prison for the rest of my life. Turns out material support for terrorism is up to 20 years. She said that. She goes, it's up to 20 years. I already Googled it. I know I'm going to jail for 20 years. Good. Absolutely good. I hope she's terrified. I hope she spends 20 years there. Just imagine, folks, she lives in the greatest country on the planet. She's a liberal, so it's not enough. No, she hates that country. She hates the country and all her freedom so much, she switches over to the one religion where she can be raped by her husband. She can be beaten by her family or by her husband. She can't leave home without a man. There you go. Look at that mental illness right there. Man, you know what? She is just out of her gourd. I hope she doesn't have kids because she'll kill him too. Oh, maybe not, because then her husband will probably kill her. Probably kill her. Cut off her head. Well, and they do that. Oof. I've seen some things on the internet I wish I could unsee. And that would be Muslim men punishing women. Sometimes they How can I put this? I know it's early in the morning. They redistribute the head from the body is where I'm going with that. Ugh. Sorry. I know. It's not even 9:30 at KDJ. You savage. Cut it out. Folks, there's so much going on. And by God, it's all hilarious. Almost all of it. And we're going to get to as much as we can. You've probably heard. So, Patriot Bobby said, breaking news, they busted Swalwell at an airport. See, now, I sort of just assumed he was going somewhere. No. He was flying from Washington, D.C. to San Francisco. And they met him at the airport when he landed. And they took his electronic devices. He had a cell phone. I think he had a tablet, and they got his computer, and they had a search warrant, and they entered his house in Washington, D.C., and they seized everything they wanted to. Now, remember, this is evidence. It's not proof, all right? We don't know. They're going to follow the evidence. Now, as I said this last night on Live from Studio 6B, why would they get him now? Why not? These sexual allegations have been out for a while. Well, what we do know is that this just dropped the other day, as the kids say. Yeah, my new album dropped. Okay. I love when they say, this story's just dropping, man. Turns out, Fang Fang gave him money. Fang Fang is a Chinese spy. He was playing a little whoop-de-doo with, if you know what I mean, and I think you do. Yeah. He was taking money, and Fang Fang said, hey, now that we've had sex, and I've given you money, I would like to put my friends, they're interns, I would like to get them into all these offices. Then he said, yep, I can make that happen. Folks, everyone knew she was a spy. The FBI knew she was a spy. The FBI told Nancy Pelosi, whom I hear is his aunt, and she left him on very important committees. Nancy Pelosi. Oh, wait, didn't she say something about China has the most beautiful democracy in the world or something like that? She did. Why would she say that? Because, well, there's no democracy in China. But she said something very glowing about them. Why would she do that? Well, she would do that because she was paid to. She was paid to say that. She's in on it. I'm telling you, folks, large portions of the Democratic Party and some rhinos, Mitch McConnell, looking at you, Mitch, John Thune, anyone who won't pass the Save America Act, they've either got them on tape, doing something with someone they shouldn't be doing that with, or they took the envelope. Or, man, they could have been threatened too, I guess. But normally, you're going to pay someone. You're probably going to pay someone to do what you want. You, folks, you and I are going to see, but I think by the time Trump is done, we're going to see just how deep the Democratic Party is in with the Chinese communists, with the tech comms and the cartels, throwing that in. Why else would they let this guy stay on these congressional committees where he's going to pick up sensitive information? So it turns out he likes to take Ambien, then go hang out with Fang Fang. Folks, I've never had Ambien, but I used to live next door to a woman who did take Ambien. And, I remember once, we were having a little thing in the backyard where I was, and she and her boyfriend had a fire going in their backyard, and we're talking over the fence. And suddenly she's woozy. And suddenly there's food in her hair. And suddenly she's face down on the grass. And the guy goes, oh, that Ambien kicks in fast. Do you think maybe Fang Fang would slip Swalwell and Ambien and then go through his computer? Maybe. Or maybe he was just so drugged up. We gotta go. Sorry, that's the alarm. Hold on.
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4: ABC News, I'm Sherry Preston. After 9 long months at sea, the USS Abraham Lincoln is now heading home. The deployment was only supposed to be between 6 and 7 months, but that mission was extended as the war with Iran went on. Severe weather in the Northeast with reports of waterspouts and possible tornadoes on Long Island, New York. Another law enforcement officer fired after checking up on someone using an automated license plate reader.
5: This is Jim Ryan. That misuse of flock camera data might have gone unnoticed, except that a watchdog group opposed to the technology picked it up. After firing Deputy Rome, Jefferson Parish Sheriff Joe LoPinto has gone to flock to ask,
6: what can we put into their program to make it better for us to be able to see this in the future?
5: He acknowledges that incidents like this one shake public confidence in the technology.
4: A 35-year-old woman under arrest plotting to attack the New York State Capitol building in Albany. FBI agents say she had pledged allegiance to ISIS. This is ABC News.
7: For the LI News Radio Weather Center, for this afternoon, we'll have clouds and a couple of showers, a high 78 degrees. Clouds, maybe a shower tonight, low 62. Saturday, quiet with showers likely, the high 76. Cloud showers, maybe a thunderstorm Saturday night, low 64. Isolated shower to start Sunday, otherwise partly sunny, high 80. Partly cloudy Sunday night, low 64. Sunshine Monday, high 80. Sunny Tuesday, high 78. From the LI News Radio Weather Center, I'm meteorologist Jim Rinaldi.
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0: Back, ladies and gentlemen, we are back. I ran over the timer. Talking about Swalwell, take an Ambien, which knocks you out. I don't think they got him. I don't think they seize his stuff for the sexual assault allegations. No, I think he's a spy. I think he was working with China. I think Fang Fang could have said, hey, you know, you help me, I'll help you. We'll get you money. And he was, what, like a city councilman at some point when they met him, or a mayor, something that no one would care about. But he's a good-looking guy, charismatic, and China said, ooh, that guy is going places. Let's sign him up, send Fang Fang over. I think I mentioned this, and I don't know if I did. I'll just repeat it. Victor David Hansen said Fang Fang came into his office. And Victor David Hansen is a right winger. He's a great guy, very smart. And he said, based on what she was wearing and how she was acting, flirty, that would be flirty, and how her accent would suddenly come and go, he said it was obvious who and what she is. And he said anyone with half a brain would recognize this. He said the only person who would bite would be a narcissist, is what he said. Someone would go, oh, yeah, man, look at this cute chick. She's looking at me. No, sign me up. And he is that guy. Keep in mind, this is the guy that called Trump everything in the book. He's a Nazi. He's a Russian asset. No, Swalwell was a Chinese asset. I think Swalwell is in serious trouble. I think Nancy Pelosi is in serious trouble. Folks, I know people are getting frustrated with Trump. Look at all the good that's happening. All those rhinos in Indiana said, oh, we're not going to change the districts just because the Democrats are doing it all over the country. They're all gone. They're all gone. Who else? John Cornyn, gone. Thomas Massey, well, he's about to be gone. Cornyn and Massey are about to be gone. They've been primaried out, all right? Fauci's in trouble. His little flunky, Dr. David Morin, is in trouble. If I were that Walensky chick from the CDC, I'd be in panic mode. Swalwell's out. You watch that, what's his name? Gallego Garcia. You know what I'm talking about. The guy who hangs around with Swalwell. They went to Mexico City. I think it was somewhere in Mexico. And they said, whatever we do, we can't take pictures together because no one should know that we're down here chasing broads or whatever they were doing. Spending money, probably campaign money that they're not allowed to spend. Anywho, back at it. Armed agents with additional court-approved search warrants went into Swalwell's house in D.C. And they took, we don't know because he wasn't there. But they took a lot of stuff. I'm telling you, folks, this is not over. I could be wrong. Don't get me wrong. And I'm not downplaying the sexual assault accusations. I think this is a spy thing. Remember, what's one of the first things Joe Biden did when he was installed? He ended the China Initiative. That was where they were chasing. Trump came up with it, chasing Chinese spies. And Joe Biden said, well, we got to stop that because it's racist. And it's racist chasing those Chinese spies. Who believes that? I mean, I bet some people do. Oh, man, there's this guy, you know, he's nuts. He's a big old liberal. He's nuts. He was just talking about, man, the South, all the red states are all MAGA. And they're so dumb. They're so dumb down there. They talk about the Ten Commandments, but they don't even teach the kids to read. And I said, hey, genius, here's an article from U.S. News and World Report. 50 states plus D.C. All right, so it's 51. Every southern state beat New York State for high school test scores. Every one of them. New York State came in 50 out of 51. And I said, you know, most of the nation's black population is in the South. So you sit here, you're attacking MAGA and the rednecks. He just has no idea what he's talking about. I just curse a lot. And call me names, that sort of thing. Man, these people have no facts whatsoever. They exist. Patriot Ken said earlier this week, they exist on emotion, and the emotions are not healthy. These are bad emotions they have. You know what's good? Segway. Man, that was a crappy one. what is it, Friday? Oh, man. That means the cipher room is open. Folks, I'm telling you, I've never led you astray. You go to the Cypher Room, you're going to love it. You're going to love it. It's the coolest place in town, all right? And we're working on a cigar afternoon or something. Hold on. Yep, as soon as that happens, we might be shooting an episode of 6B there, too. There's a lot in the works. But here's what I would love for you to do. Go to SpyTrailDistillery.com and click on the thing for the Cypher Room, and you'll see what's going on. I'm telling you, man, that's the word I'm looking at. A dipsomaniac. I don't like the word alcoholic. That has such a negative connotation. A dipsomaniac, if you will. As someone who likes a cocktail now and then, preferably now, I'm telling you, this is a great place. You're going to love the Cypher Room. It's cool. It's patriotic. It's historic. And the drinks you get there, you can't have anywhere else. Check out the Cypher Room. Go this weekend. I'm telling you, man, you're going to dig it. All right. Back at it. I've got bad news, and this is no shock. It's gross, though. Remember Carmelo Anthony? Remember, he's the guy who stabbed another teen in the chest, Austin Metcalf. Well, he murdered him. He was under a tent. He shouldn't have been. He was looking for trouble. Well, some things are coming out. Turns out, and this didn't happen, they didn't talk about this in the court case. A couple of things. Now, they're trying to say Austin Metcalf, he had been arrested for graffiti of a racist nature. I don't know what he said, and I don't know anything about it. But there was an agreement. If the defense doesn't bring that up, the prosecutor won't bring up the fact that the guilty guy, Carmelo Anthony, well, his girlfriend told cops that ex-girlfriend, he's stalking me. And he's sending me pictures of guns and knives. And I'm really scared. Well, Carmelo Anthony wants another trial. Why? I guess he wants to be convicted twice. Who knows? But he got a victory in court. They had the original judge removed because they want another trial. But they said that judge has got to go because he said to the news that the jury made the right decision. All right. It was Judge Roach. He was talking to some reporter. And he said he seems like a nice young man, but the jury made the right call to convict him of murder. Everybody knows he did it, but he wants another trial. And this is ugly. This is ugly because remember, he made like over $600,000 by people sending him money. And go, yeah, you get that kid. I'm on your side. That's where we are, folks. You've got women supporting women who kill their kids. You've got people supporting teens that kill another teen. You know, there's obviously a potential racial aspect here. The victim being white and Carmelo Anthony being black. So that's what it comes down to. It's really sick. We are no longer, some of us, not all of us, some of us are no longer about right and wrong. It's about teams. It's about skin color. It's about political ideology. Whose side are you on? I'll back you up. You killed your kids. I'm on your side. You like Trump? Well, we're going to put a bullet in your neck next time you speak at a college campus, you Nazi. That's where we are, and that's where the globalists want us. They want us divided. They want us at each other's throats. That's good fun for them. That's this divide and conquer, baby. Divide and conquer. So anyway, Carmelo Anthony, he might actually get a new trial. Now that they took the other judge off, all right? It's a real, you know, if you're someone who appreciates law and order, that's bad news. It's absolutely bad news. And the prosecutor, his name is Bill Worksky, says the judge didn't do anything wrong. He says, I know Judge Roach. What is important to Judge Roach is being fair. But they went after him. They said, we want him thrown off, and we want another trial. They want the guilty kid to walk. They do. Folks, I'll tell you, the racial, I didn't realize just how bad the racial hatred is in this country until the OJ trial. And I remember I was living and working in New York City, and I was working in an office. I was a supervisor of switchboard operators, hate to brag. And we were on 6th Avenue, and our room looked out on 6th Avenue, and everyone was boarding up their windows. Why were they doing that? Well, because if they sent OJ to jail, there would be riots. All right? Remember, they never, ever board up windows for people who lean right. They just don't. It's always Antifa. It's always BLM. It's always the left. Anyway, so I'm in the office, and everyone has a radio on that says, we, the jury, not guilty. And there were cheers. I mean, 6th Avenue was packed, and it exploded with people screaming. Yay. People in the office. Yay. And I was like, wow, they're cheering a guy who cut off two people's heads. And it was a race thing. And it was really sad to see. It was really sad to think, wow, that's where we are? Well, that's where we are with Carmelo Anthony as well. We are divided. Well done, globalists. Well done. Hold on.
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0: Back at it with a vengeance. Folks, I gotta tell you, if you haven't been to the America First Warehouse, you are making a mistake. You really are. I love it there. Joe the Box, one of a kind man. He loves this country. Check it out. It's like Disney World, well, without the pedophiles. It's maybe the Disney World. It's MAGA heaven. How's that? I say MAGA heaven because there are no pedophiles in heaven. It's MAGA heaven, and you're going to love it. You're going to want to go there every week. What's going on this week? There's rallies too, and sometimes those rallies aren't at the warehouse. They're somewhere else, but you show up. Actually, just go to the AmericanFirstWarehouse.com. Go to events. You can see this Sunday, I won't be able to make it. They're hoisting. What we did it last year. Remember the tragic tale of the 13 heroes killed in Afghanistan when Joe Biden was trying to get it? Every year, my friends and I hang 13 flags. And it's one, you know, there's an army flag, there's a navy. It's for those who perished. We'll be doing that this Sunday if you want to join us. Check it out. It's at the AmericanFirstWarehouse.com. All sorts of fun things happening. And you know what? If nothing else, you can just stop by. No, we were doing our little podcast, and a couple from Iowa stopped by. I mentioned them on air. A patriot, was it Alan? And I forget, what was the woman's name? I forgot. Rachel? No, I forgot. Anyway, sorry, I don't have it in front of me. But I do, I mean, I met them. Anywho, stop by, and you're going to love it. You're going to come back for the rest of your life. Get involved, folks. This commie thing isn't going away. I mean, it will eventually. We'll shut them up. We'll shut them down. They'll come back in 15, 20 years, whatever. Whatever it takes. So jump on board now. This doesn't end. And the more, we need all hands on deck. And the best place to get started, go to an event at the America First Warehouse. Show up on a Tuesday or Wednesday. I'll be there Tuesday and Wednesday at noon. You show up, I'm there. I'm actually there a little after 11 because I go, that's right down the road here, from the studio. Check it out, theamericafirstwarehouse.com. All right, I want to tell you something that I found. So I go to all these little sites, news sites. I shouldn't say little, maybe lesser known. And I look for the ones that are accurate. And I found this, some European site. And it looks to be, what I'm about to tell you apparently is true. There are, in Ukraine, you know, when I was a kid, it was called the Ukraine. He went to the Ukraine. Remember, because it wasn't, there was a time when it was just a territory. Like Palestine is not a country. It is a chunk of real estate they call Palestine. This was the Ukraine. Now it's Ukraine. Anywho, roughly 16,000 foreign volunteers from 72 countries are currently serving in the Ukraine Defense Forces. That's the military. Ukraine's military, 16,000 foreign fighters. That's amazing. Almost 40% of those are from Latin America. Why would Latin Americans be fighting for Ukraine? Well, huh. I don't know. Are they paid? Could be. I know Kim Jong-un charged the Soviets, or the Russians. Look how old I am. he's hey, you give me some money, I'll give you some soldiers you can have slaughtered. And he sent some there. But this is on the Ukrainian side. And wouldn't you know the people here from the United States fighting for Ukraine. I know someone, big old lefty, used to hang out at the bar. I used to hang out. And just, I'm going to Ukraine. Like, fine, just go. No one likes you. You're not going to believe it. You're not going to. She was a fatty acid with a nose ring. Whoa, ma'am. Who saw that coming? Anywho, I want to tell you about my Uncle Harry. Technically, my great Uncle Harry, I should say. But we just call him Uncle Harry. Yeah, you call someone great Uncle Harry. It just has a weird ring to it. It's my mom's Uncle Harry. But I knew him quite well. Uncle Harry, he was over once. So this would be my mom's uncle and my grandfather's brother. In World War II, I've mentioned him, turns 18, and he goes to the U.S. Army recruitment place in Detroit. He says, hey, if I join, where are you going to send me? And you go, I'll send you to Louisiana, boy. you know the boy. You have no idea what a bug looks like. We got bugs down there, a big old bug. They eat you up. You're going to hate it. He goes, oh, oof, oof. So he goes to across the Detroit River. Excuse me. Keep in mind, you could cross then without being stopped. You just crossed. No one cared. There was no, hey, where are you from? What's your nationality? And he goes, hey, if I join the Canadian Army, where are you going to send me for a basic training? Oh, right up the road there, eh? Oh, yeah, for sure. You're going to go right. It's about 30, 35 miles up there. So he's dating the woman who would become my Aunt Peggy. She's Canadian. So he joins the Canadian Army. He lands in Normandy a couple weeks after D-Day, and he's fighting his way through, and a German mortar, I don't know, he's there for, I think, less than a month. German mortar blows up right near. He was telling my grandfather, he goes, I got cocky, and I was running across the field, and he said, those mortars, you hear them coming. And he goes, I knew it was on me. So he wakes up, and his friends are crying because they think he's dead. And they take him back. They said, you're going to die. And he doesn't die. Said, all right, you're not going to die, but you're going to lose your legs. He doesn't. So long story short, I mean, he had scars that I remember. I saw him in short pants once. And I asked my grandfather, is that for the war? He goes, yeah, yeah. And they left some shrapnel in him because it was close to his femoral artery. And they're like, we're just going to leave that. Anyway, war ends in 1945. In November, the feds show up. Are you Harry? Yeah. All right, get in the car. Well, you got an hour. Pack a bag. One bag. You're no longer a U.S. citizen. What do you mean? Because we fought in the Canadian Army. He goes, yeah, but I didn't take the oath. Because, you know, there's a part where there's an oath, and they said, Americans don't take this part of the oath. They go, we don't care. You fought in another nation's army. You're no longer an American. We're dropping you off in Windsor, Canada. So they drop him off in Windsor, Canada. He calls Aunt Peggy, who's living with her parents, says, hey, I just got kicked out of my country. Can I crash over? And now he spends the rest of his life in Canada. Wouldn't even come over for a while because he didn't know what was going to happen to him. But, you know, time goes on. He came over. I'm wondering what's going to happen to these Americans fighting for Ukraine. Now, if Kamala had won, they'd be fine. Kamala didn't win. Kamala lost. What's going to happen when this war ends? And this one will eventually end. There will come a point where the Ukrainians will be tired of losing their sons and husbands and fathers, and there will be an outcry. The war will end. But right now, there's too many people making too much money. Too much globalism going on. It's a little military-industrial complex going on. The globalists slugging it out. They need a boogeyman. They need a boogeyman. It's always going to be Russia. It's just the way it is. I'm wondering what's going to happen. Will they throw those Americans out and say, nope, you live in Ukraine now? They're going to give them the old Uncle Harry treatment? That's what I want to know, ladies and gentlemen. We'll see. I doubt it. I doubt it, because that she-beast I was telling you about, who said, I'm going to Ukraine to fight. She's come back since then, and no one cared. No one did anything. That was when Biden was president. I'll be honest, I haven't seen her since. I have not seen her since. Maybe, I don't know. Maybe she's moving there. Maybe the Ukraine was so nice. Said, that is so cool over here in Ukraine, fighting the Russians. You know, they're fighting over a stretch of a piece of land, mining area, that is ethnically Russian. They want to be part of Russia. They want to be, but Ukraine doesn't want to give up the territory, especially because of all the mines. A lot of mines there. That's why they're fighting over the Donbass and Luftansk or something. I don't speak the language. I don't know. Anyway, folks. Oh man. We've got so much going on. We're not going to get to it all. You know what? I've got a great Florida Man Friday. We got to get to that. It's just disgusting. Wait till you hear it. I know you're talking about KDJ. Why would you give us a disgusting Florida? They're all disgusting. Come on. They're always naked Florida men. This is a curveball coming your way today, folks. In fact, it's a Florida Woman Friday. Is there nudity involved? Yeah, sort of. We'll get to it. We'll get to that and so much more. Look at this. Florida, I forgot to mention this. Florida voters, they kicked Corey Mills out. Remember him? Corey Mills was the guy. One more vote. They wanted to strip Ilhan Omar of all her committee assignments. And we need one more vote, Corey Mills. Just say yes. And Corey Mills goes, nah, let her stay. Oh, that guy's going to be unemployed soon. He's been primaried out. Hold on.
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18: For 103.9 LI News Radio, I'm Jay Oliver. An Albany woman now facing federal terrorism charges after allegedly plotting an ISIS-inspired attack on the state capital. 35-year-old Jessica Bowie now accused of planning to carry out an attack using explosives in Albany. She allegedly stated, quote, want to destroy as much of the state capitol building, kill the senators while they are meeting, unquote, Bowie. She was arrested after she reportedly told an FBI informant posing as a member of ISIS and that about her plan. Situation of a hot pog man now accused of making death threats against President Donald Trump. Federal prosecutors now charging Daniel Kretzinger after he allegedly posted a video on X back in June threatening Trump and an unnamed employee of the U.S. Attorney's Office in the nation's capital. In that video, Kretzinger threatened to shoot that unnamed employee and said that he may target the president as well. In the court order, Kretzinger cannot leave Long Island and has to stay in an inpatient treatment program while avoiding all social media. For 103.9 LI News Radio, I'm Jay Oliver.
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4: ABC News, I'm Sherry Preston. Prince Harry and six others, including Elton John, have just been ordered to pay an initial $13 million to the publisher of Britain's Daily Mail following their invasion of privacy case that failed in court, the publisher strongly denying claims that the phones of the high-powered litigants had been hacked. Despite that, the Sussexes are headed back to England.
20: Prince Harry was seen in Washington, D.C. Wednesday night meeting with veterans, but he didn't address the upcoming move. According to the Telegraph, the couple, along with their 7-year-old Prince Archie and 5-year-old Princess Lilibet, plan to move later this month to a private, non-royal residence outside London. The children are already enrolled in British schools for September.
4: ABC's James Longman in London. The USS Lincoln now headed home after a record-long nine-month deployment and deteriorating conditions on board. It's been confirmed now it was a rare tornado that touched down on New York's Long Island last night. People in and around Gary, Indiana, still without power almost 2 weeks after a storm. This is ABC News.
7: The LI News Radio Weather Center. For this afternoon, we'll have clouds and a couple of showers. A high 78 degrees. Clouds, maybe a shower tonight. Low 62. Saturday, cloudy with showers likely. The high 76. Cloud showers, maybe a thunderstorm Saturday night. Low 64. Isolated shower to start Sunday. Otherwise, partly sunny. High 80. Partly cloudy Sunday night. Low 64. Sunshine Monday. High 80. Sunny Tuesday. High 78. From the LI News Radio Weather Center, I'm meteorologist Jim Rinaldi.
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2: Another big hour. Clown slapping the pinko stinkos, the toilet dwellers. You know, I mean, Democrats, communists, same thing. So I was talking about Corey Mills, who he's been redistributed. He's leaving Congress. He's been primaried. And because they were going to strip Ilhan Omar of all her assignments. Why would they do that? This is because she, here's what happened. The animals killed Charlie Kirk, and she was all for it. Oh, she loved it. Just loved it. And they said, that's it. She's got to go. You can't say it. And you see, folks, this is how you degrade our society. That's what happens. You know, you want to see a big, big degradation of our society? Watch a football game. They fight now. It's like watching a hockey game. These teams, they just fight. They just come out and fight. Go to Burger King. Watch someone who didn't get enough French fries. Oh, it's a fight. Going to ruin the place. This is not an accident. This is all on purpose. All right? And when you've got someone in Congress going, yeah, they killed him. Well, you got to stop that. You need to teach someone a lesson. And they're about to. But Corey Mills said, no, I don't want her to lose her committee assignment. Now he's gone. Another victory for MAGA. But let me just say this about MAGA. Last night, Damon, Big D, he was talking about how the traditional, shall we say, Republicans are slugging it out with Trump and the MAGAs because they don't want to admit that Trump took over the party. And he did. He took it over 2016. It's been his party for 10 years. They just don't want to let it go. And this reminds me of something. All right. This reminds me, there was a guy, a general, General Billy Mitchell. And after World War I, he said, war is going to be different. It's going to be war. The wars will now be fought in the air. And at the time, what was the big military machine? It was the Navy. It was the Navy. Because the Navy can go anywhere in the world. And General Billy Mitchell comes along. He says, the next war is going to be fought in the air. We need to focus on that. Well, if you're in the Navy, you don't want to hear that. That means you're no longer top dog. So he said, I know. Give me a ship, a target ship, that I'll sink with airplanes. And they went, no, you can't do that. He said, right, give me a ship. He said, okay. You know what the Navy did? They gave him bombs full of sand because they wanted him to fail. They didn't care. Imagine if the Navy had won this. They're about to lose it. If the Navy had won that and we went into World War II saying we don't need airplanes, we would have lost. It was an air war everywhere over Germany in the South Pacific.

stronger, the big fighting force. So in this little scenario, the GOP is the Navy. The Republican Party is the old school. They're the Navy. And they don't want to be replaced by MAGA, whatever you call it. But they have been. But they haven't accepted that yet. It's the same thing. I tried to get that in yesterday, but I don't know. I think we went to a break and I couldn't say it. But I wanted to tell you, that's the struggle right now taking place between MAGA, and the old school GOP. And they're just waiting it out. Once Trump is done, that's it. But I'm telling you, folks, MAGA goes on. The MAGA movement goes on. It is here to stay. And the GOP, they're too stupid. They don't care. It's just like the Navy. We don't care about the next war. We just want to be right. Well, I'm not sure I'm going to vote for a Republican. Depends on who it is. John Thune running for president? No. Absolutely not. Well, maybe. The only way I would, you know, pinch my nose and do it. Because he's not he is a communist. Who are we trying to kid? Who are we trying to kid? Every MAGA person I know, or I should say not everyone, most of them, former Democrats. And if they think that, you know, we're just going to fall in line because they've got, John Thune running. Oh, look, John Cornyn's making a comeback. No, he's not. Not with my vote. All right. You know what? All right, look at this. You know how I've always been saying that the illegal immigrant situation is coming to wherever you are. And I say you could be in Garden City, Michigan, Beattyville, Kentucky. It's coming to you. Well, look at this out from Jolly Old. That's England. So their Democrats are called the Labor Party. Headline, Labor confirms plan to spread migrants all over Britain. What? Hey, look, the British Home Security woman. Her name, Shabana Mahmood. That's her name. She's sort of like the equivalent of the U.S. Homeland Security leader. She says, look, we got to spread them around. she goes, we don't want just one type of community. Wonder what they mean by that. Bearing the brunt. I've got a great idea, Miss Mahmood. Stop letting them in. No, they're moving them all over the country. This is the next phase. Right now, they're in London, Birmingham, a couple of other towns. They're going everywhere. They're putting them in every town. And that's their big plan. That is their big plan. And people are losing their minds. Why are they losing their minds? Well, because they're this potentially dangerous, mostly unvetted group of asylum seekers. Known for being all rapey and stabby. And now they're going into more, shall we say, middle-class areas. And one of them, this is Shabana Mahmood. She says, you've got to get a fair spread of what we're doing with the new model of asylum accommodation. And the future of asylum accommodation is to think carefully about, you have to have a fair spread. Just spread them all out. They're taking over. They're being sent to every town. I told you it was coming. And look, remember, what happens in England, 3 to 5 years will happen here. The next time a Democrat wins, this is what's going to happen. It doesn't matter where you live. Rich people, you're going to get it the worst. You're going to get it the worst because communism hates wealthy people. They hate them. The communist hates wealthy people. Probably going to go to your, probably going to take your house. If you live in a nice neighborhood, that's it. Look at this bourgeoisie. Look at this rich person. Man, oh man. 5 bedrooms for only what? A family of 4? No. We can fit 2 families in here. Get out of here. Well, I paid for it. No, there's no home ownership. Now that Queen Kamala has been installed. It's coming here, folks. Vote. Vote like you mean it. Otherwise, this is what happens. Remember this whack job in Florida, the DSA, Democratic Socialists of America? Her name is Angie Dixon. She beat Vindman, that animal. Well, she's crazy. Like, I've seen her walk around with a bullhorn yelling stuff and stuff. Out of her gourd. So she was praising a commie cop killer.

0: while campaigning in a church. She was calling for diversity, equity, and inclusion like she's been trained to do. She wants those policies to be put back in place. Can't believe we ended up. And here's the fun part. She referred to taking her children to drag shows as wholesome entertainment. Wholesome entertainment. So this is the best they can do. She is expected to get slaughtered. How anyone gets as far in the DSA is beyond me. It's absurd, folks. It's utterly absurd. This never should have happened. You see, as the old school GOP is fighting with MAGA and losing, the old school Democrats, well, they're losing to the new communists. And don't get me wrong. Pelosi, Schumer. Schumer's out there going, yeah, El Saeed. You know, the guy who hates Jews. I'm all for him. Schumer's Jewish. They bend a knee. Excuse me. Some of them fight. Some of them don't want to give up their gigs. They're going to lose. They're screaming. It's on the New York primary. Some woman whose name is Daria. I call her Diarrhea because I'm a child. And they showed Hakeem Jeffries on a TV screen, and they're going, you're next, you're next. They know. They know they're next. And Schumer can suck up all he wants. He's a dinosaur. They're not going to let him stay. Oh, hey, if I kiss your mahookies, can I stay? I'm Chuck Schumer. No, you can't. No, you can't. For several reasons. Number one, you're a dinosaur. Number two, he's of a certain religion that the up-and-comers don't like. In fact, they kind of want to wipe him off the planet. They're going to take him. They're going to kill all of them in this little land. I'll just say it's from the river to the sea, from the Jordan River to the... what sea is it? I don't know. Is it the Red Sea? I'll find out. I used to know this. No, there's no pleasing these people. But this chick, look at her heroes, a Marxist cop killer, and drag queens. Florida, you know what to do. Vote her into the cornfield.
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0: Back for more. Oh, wait a minute. Oh, it's time for the Omega Miniman moment of American history. Let's do that. What do we got? Well, check this out. 1680. The Pueblo Indians take possession of Santa Fe in the New Mexican province. They take it from the Spanish conquistadors. The colonizers. The Spanish colonizers, they lose. Folks, anytime someone who is Hispanic or Latino says, man, you stupid white colonizers, and they're Spanish, they are descended from colonizers. They somehow forget that. 1858, the first Lincoln-Douglas debate in Ottawa, Illinois. 10 to 12,000 people show up. No place to sit. They're standing there in the summer. No sound equipment. And what was the main topic? The expansion of slavery into the new territories. Lincoln, Republican, wants to end it. Stephen A. Douglas, he says Lincoln is a radical. He's a radical abolitionist. And we can't listen to him. He's a radical. What else we got? 1863, Lawrence Massacre. 450 Confederates, led by William Cantrill and Frank James, brother of Jesse James, attacked the Unionist town of Lawrence, Kansas, killing more than 150 unarmed men and boys, just in case they wanted to fight for the Union. Just in case. 1897, Oldsmobile is first manufactured by Olds Motor Vehicle Company in Lansing, Michigan. My first car was a 74 Olds Delta 88. 1931, Yankee slugger Babe Ruth becomes the first baseball player in history to hit 600 career home runs as New York beats up on the St. Louis Browns. That's before my time. I never knew there was. 1942, Walt Disney releases the cartoon Bambi, causing kids to scream in horror. 1959, Hawaii becomes the 50th state. 1961, country singer Patsy Cline. Hey, that's a favorite of Pauline Downing. That was her favorite. That's my mom. That's my mother there, Pauline. She records a Willie Nelson song called Crazy. Crazy. That's a big hit for her. Willie Nelson wrote it. 1968, the Soviet Union once again jams the Voice of America radio throughout Europe because they didn't want people hearing happy stories of freedom and liberty. 1972, Grace Slick gets maced by the cops when someone in the band called them pigs. Look at that, pigs are here. And Grace Slick got a face full of consequences. Bet you that hurt. And one more, 1889, Voyager 2 begins a flyby of Neptune. A flyby. Thank God they didn't have Democrats on it, or it'd be a drive-by, and they'd shoot up the planet. But flew past Neptune. That's far away. All right, there you go. That's your Omega Minuteman moment of American history. Let's get back to saving this great nation. That's the mission, folks. That is the mission. Nothing else. Nothing else will do. We're already winning. We're already winning. Okay, so I was talking about that crazy Angie Dixon woman. She's going to lose. But we just don't like him getting this far. I'm glad it was her over Vindman, because Vindman would have a better chance. Well, maybe not. I think everyone hates Vindman. But this Angie Dixon, she's talking about the chains. Our chains. Because that makes you think slaves. Our chains, our attacks on the Voting Rights Act. Our chains are them closing down our neighborhood schools. Our chains are them spending $1 billion on a ballroom you will never get to dance in. It's not $1 billion at all, and it's not taxpayer money. Yeah. But she's selling lies. You have to sell lies in victimhood. The chains. Chains are them kidnapping our immigrant neighbors and locking them up. Pretending ICE is arresting illegal aliens for no reason. Well, I should arrest them because they're here illegally. Speaking of illegal aliens, look at this. Wow. There have been 8 murders in Fairfax County, Virginia this year. What percentage of those murderers do you think are illegal aliens? I'll give you a hint. It rhymes with 50. Yeah. 4 of the 8 suspects tied to the 8 homicides, Red Rums, are here illegally. Well, you say, well, it's only 4. That's 4 dead people. It's not only 4. It's 4 people who should not be dead. But they are. Well, KDJ, people, Americans are killing more. Yeah. You can't compare those two things. 8 people have been killed. 4 have been killed by Americans. And you're probably not going to stop those. And that's sad. But the other 4, you could have avoided. Most of them are women. Maybe all of them. I think a day or two ago. 19-year-old, he's having some sort of a romantic dalliance. A 37-year-old mother of 3. He stabs her on a hiking trail, and pours gasoline onto her body to try to burn what's left. Yeah, she'd be alive. Now, yes, she was romantically involved. Does that make it okay? No. No. People say, well, maybe she shouldn't be dating illegally. Well, okay, but no. she got murdered. and she'd be alive if Biden didn't let people in. This is all on his hands. Oh, you know that boat? I don't even think we talked about this. So a boat capsized earlier this month. They had a big party, and they had too many people on the boat. There's a 27-year-old mother with her 5-month-old daughter. Now, folks, I don't know anything about birth and no babies. I don't know anything about raising kids. Do you bring a 5-month-old onto a boat? I don't know. Anyway, it turns out that the captain of the boat, he squeezed people on that he shouldn't have, and the boat capsizes, and the 27-year-old mother and her 5-month-old daughter are dead. Turns out the captain is, believe it or not, he's here illegally. Two more who likely would be alive. Now, let's say that guy was never here. They probably would have gotten on a boat anyway. But it probably would have been a boat who said, well, we can't take this many. You got to go find a bigger boat. Sorry. I don't know. But they're dead. And they're not coming back. And this guy was here from El Salvador. He lied about his citizenship at the border. Just come on in. So here's what's happening. They're going to put him in jail for 10 years, probably. And then they're going to kick him out. That comes from Mark Wayne Mullen. He's the Homeland Security Secretary. All right. And yeah, more people who would have been alive. Except for what? Democrats. Correct. Except for Democrats. Now, this, what I'm about to tell you, is great. But this is going to cause riots. And I don't care. Look, the truth is the truth. It's about Derek Chauvin, the cop who did not murder George Floyd. George Floyd died of a heart situation because he was whacked out on the fentanyl. Well, turns out, so there's this site I like called Alpha News. Big Frankie turned me on to that. And this woman, she's in The Fall of Minneapolis. You got to see that documentary. It's free. It's free on YouTube. Watch it. And you'll see what the Marxists were able to do. They were able to burn Minneapolis. Remember Tampon Tim Wall's wife said, oh, yeah, I opened the window so I could smell the tires burning. They love their revolutions. Well, turns out that Derek Chauvin's lawyers, they can now, allegedly, they claim we can prove that the court filings were illegal and fraudulent, and this never should have happened. Now, that is 100% true. Well, I saw a picture. He's got his knee on his neck, and poor George Floyd's calling for his mom. Watch The Fall of Minneapolis. You'll see every time. He got arrested before this. He's calling for his mom. My mom just died. Mama, mama. You'll see him swallowing what appears to be a baggie of the dopes. And by dopes, I mean fentanyl. And you'll see another arrest where he appears to swallow a bag of cocaine. All right? Derek Chauvin should never have been put in prison. And, well, let's just say the powers that be knew that, and they got a Mexican gangbanger. Well, actually, he's working with a cartel, but he was from one of those stands, some former Soviet country. He's from there. And he said, why'd you do it? Well, you know, Black Lives Matter. No, he was told to do it. He was paid to do it. He only had 2 years left, and someone said, hey, you know what? We'll make life really good for your family for the next 2 years. You just kill him. Derek Chauvin was stabbed 22 times because they didn't want the truth getting out. The truth is coming out. You wait. If they free him, and they should, this country's going to explode. You know what? Get your freedom seeds, folks. Get your freedom seeds. I'm telling you, the truth matters. The truth matters. You don't send 4 men to prison because you're afraid of a riot. You just say, here's what's going on. Here's what's happening. The truth matters. Justice matters. We can't let them get away with this. Hold on. I'll be back.
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4: 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And that of the last night's severe storms. Widespread flooding reported across Atlantic Beach. Several videos of a waterspout near the Sun and Surf Beach Club area on Atlantic Boulevard. Rain continuing all through the morning, mostly over eastern Suffolk County. Otherwise, today looking mostly mild. And that was the chances of some rain tomorrow. Hotpog man accused now of making death threats against the president. That's right, federal prosecutors now charging Daniel Kessinger after he allegedly posted a video on X back in June threatening Trump and an unnamed employee of the U.S. Attorney's Office in D.C. in that video. Kretz could threaten to shoot the unnamed employee and said that he may target the president as well on the court order. Kessinger cannot leave Long Island, has to stay in an inpatient treatment program while avoiding all social media. For 103.9 LI News Radio, I'm Jay Oliver.
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6: ABC News, I'm Sherry Preston. Prince Harry and six others, including Elton John, have just been ordered to pay an initial $13 million to the publisher of Britain's Daily Mail following their invasion of privacy case that failed in court, the publisher strongly denying claims that the phones of the high-powered litigants had been hacked. Despite that, the Sussexes are headed back to England.
7: Prince Harry was seen in Washington, D.C. Wednesday night meeting with veterans, but he didn't address the upcoming move. According to the Telegraph, the couple, along with their 7-year-old Prince Archie and 5-year-old Princess Lilibet, plan to move later this month to a private, non-royal residence outside London. The children are already enrolled in British schools for September.
6: ABC's James Longman in London. The USS Lincoln now headed home after a record-long nine-month deployment and deteriorating conditions on board. It's been confirmed now it was a rare tornado that touched down on New York's Long Island last night. People in and around Gary, Indiana, still without power almost 2 weeks after a storm. This is ABC News.
8: The LI News Radio Weather Center. For this afternoon, we'll have clouds and a couple of showers. The high is 78 degrees. Clouds, maybe a shower tonight. Low 62. Saturday, quiet with showers likely. The high is 76. Cloud showers, maybe a thunderstorm Saturday night. Low 64. Isolated shower to start Sunday. Otherwise, partly sunny. High 80. Partly cloudy Sunday night. Low 64. Sunshine Monday. High 80. Sunny Tuesday. High 78. From the LI News Radio Weather Center, I'm meteorologist Jim Rinaldi.
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0: Folks, can't wait. The Cipher Room is open. The Cipher Room, folks, that's Spy Trail Distillery goodness right there. I know, some of you, KDJ, you keep mentioning it, but I don't live there. Well, I've got good news for you. I think we're up to 46 states. You can have Spy Trail delivered to wherever you are. Still four states where they can't. I'm telling you now. Folks, if you're in Michigan, I'm coming home for Labor Day. Some people said, KDJ, can you bring some Spy Trail goodness? I can. I need you to send me an email. Send it now. Send it as soon as you can. Well, I already sent you one. Just send me another, please. I don't want to leave anyone out. Even if I said, yep, I've got your order, send me another one. And write in the subject Spy Trail. All right? Send it to KDJ at Kevin Downey Jr. Show. I will be delivering Spy Trail goodness, allegedly. But I got to tell you, man, I love that black tea bourbon. And now that I know black tea in honor of the Boston Tea Party, God, that's the coolest thing I've ever heard. 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It's amazing. So we're talking about Derek Chauvin and how his trial was illegal. Remember that none of the DAs wanted to try it. Said there's no case here. Oh, but Keith Ellison and Tim Walz, they had to put cops in jail. Well, what was wrong with the trial, you might ask? This comes from my friend Victoria Taft at pjmedia.com. She says, number one, they didn't even offer to do a change of venue. They said, no, we want to try him here, where everyone's good and angry at him. There was jury pressure. There was bias. A man lied to get on the jury to send Derek Chauvin to jail. The pretrial publicity in Minneapolis was insane. Defense witnesses were intimidated. There was prosecutorial misconduct. Do you know George Floyd's drug dealer was allowed to not testify? Because they said he's whacked out on fentanyl. We'll bring his dealer in. And the judge goes, nah, no dealer. No drug dealer allowed. Just some ridiculous jury instructions. Just ignore that. No, I know what he said. Ignore that. Well, what he's saying is that no. Ignore what he said. The judge was in on it. Forget the judge's name. You know the sick part. The judge allowed like a parade of witnesses who came in just crying, poor George Floyd, all he wanted was his mother. People do have emotions. You'll see a jury who's already scared. They knew. Look at the Trump thing. The jury had convicted him on something stupid in New York City. They were afraid to be the ones to say, yeah, I let him go. No, that's the way it works. That's the way the Democrats think. They don't care about justice. They care about what? The revolution, baby. The state had like 20 lawyers. Derek Chauvin had one. That's just sick. Jury should have been sequestered. They weren't. And, of course, Derek Chauvin was completely overcharged. But they knew if they could get him in the courtroom, they knew what the jury would do. We're gonna scare this jury. They're gonna do what we want them to do. Well, here comes Tampon Tim Walz. He says, if Trump pardons Derek Chauvin, we're gonna move him from where he is to a state prison in Minnesota. We're not giving him up. This same guy who, pardoned a kitty diddler. Some animal who was raping a girl from the time she was 10 to the time she was 14. Yeah, pardoned him so that he couldn't get kicked out. Same guy. That guy's name is Tu Lu Vang from Laos. And he's convicted of first-degree criminal sexual conduct for sexually abusing a 10-year-old girl for 4 years. And Tampon Tim says, I've got to save her from getting kicked out. I'm going to pardon him. And it didn't work. Marco Rubio kicked him out anyway. God bless that man. All right, check this out. You know how Fauci, got away with it. I think he took the fifth 111 times. Well, not to be outdone, here comes Matt DeBargolis. Who's he? Oh, I'll tell you. He works for Act Blue. Act Blue has raised tens of millions of dollars fraudulently. Where's that money going? Well, it's going to AOC, going to Bernie Sanders. Oh, look at this. Abdul El Sayed in Michigan. He took the fifth. A lot of times. Not as long as Fauci. And not as many as Fauci. They had a big, congressional hearing. It lasted 25 minutes. Because he wouldn't answer anything. He said, this is dumb. Jim Jordan, you know him. He's a congressman from Ohio. And he says to this guy, DeBargolis, he says, your board chairman said ActBlue accepted up to 38 million contributions in 2024 that had signs of foreign origin. You can't do that. How much fraud is too much fraud?
13: The advice of my counsel, I respectfully declined to answer the question pursuant to my Fifth Amendment rights under the Constitution, just like Fauci did.
0: Next question. How many foreign contributions did ActBlue accept?
13: On the advice of counsel, I respectfully decline to answer the question pursuant to my Fifth Amendment rights under the Constitution, just like Fauci did.
0: I'm doing it in a Fauci voice, even. This goes on and on. He will not answer. Why won't he answer? Now, I'm not saying everyone who takes the fifth is a criminal. This guy is. Everyone knows Act Blue is filthy. Last week, they found a woman living in a camper in Michigan saying, did you give $155,000 to Act Blue? She's like, what? I live in a camper. Do I look like I have $155,000 to give to Democrats? No. And I'm telling you, folks, that site is full of people who did not. They call it straw donations. And the way they did it, you donate with your card, your credit card. But they never said, give us that, you know, that special CVV number, secret code. You're supposed to put that there so you know it's not fraudulent. They didn't do it. Well, they've done it since because they know they're going to prison. They know they're going to prison. So, man, you know, I keep seeing these memes. They're pretty clever. It says, how come there's no riots? Well, USAID's out of business. Southern Poverty Law Center is being investigated, and Act Blue is under the microscope. I don't know who came up with that, but I like it. I like it. So here's something you need to know. As everyone's whining, gas prices, I know, they are high. I mean, they're not as bad as they were under Biden, but they're high. And the news won't let it go. So here comes the EPA. And what they're doing is they're enacting some emergency fuel waiver thing to increase domestic gas supply. This isn't so they'll dig up more in Saudi Arabia or Canada. This is the U.S. The EPA is moving to increase. Let me read this in my broadcast voice. Moving to increase the domestic gasoline supply by enacting a temporary emergency fuel waiver to go into effect September 1st. This is an exclusive story to Breitbart. So what they're doing is, see, the gas we use in summer is different from the gas in winter. The gas in winter is a little, something called the Reid vapor pressure. Now, what does that mean? I don't know. I bombed out of a community college. It has something to do with emissions and blah, blah, blah. So the emissions are going to be a little more dangerous. You know, climate change. I shouldn't say dangerous, because dangerous is not even a word that you would use here. There will be a few more emissions, all right? And that's what we do in the winter, because if you change this, whatever it is, read vapor pressure. If it's cold out, the car's less likely to start. So you just adjust it for winter and everything's fine. Well, we're doing that sooner, doing that September 1st. And what does that mean? Like, how does this? Well, because this gas will have a 10% ethanol blend, all right? So it's going to be less gas. So that means we're going to have more gas, all right? So the gas you buy will have ethanol in it, which normally you don't do till winter. That will create more, you know, supply and demand. We're going to have more gas. It's not going to go on forever, but people want cheaper gas. Trump wants to give us cheaper gas, and we all want it. We all want it. And look what else is happening in the world of gas. Headline, U.S. secretly sneaking 10 million barrels of oil past Iranian blockade per day. We have been sneaking 10 million barrels per day through the Strait of Hormuz. And they didn't know. They just took a slightly different route. So we're going to go over here by Oman. Hey, Oman, don't tell anyone. This is what we're doing. 15 to 20 tankers passing near Oman's coast each night. Probably, it doesn't say this, but I'm going to tell you now, U.S. Navy ships probably very close to them, making sure they get through. So we're getting more oil than people realize. 10 million barrels per day. That's great. I'm telling you, folks, the gas thing's going to be over soon. The gas thing is going to be over, and that's great. All right. Holy moly. Man, one more segment. I'm having fun. I hope you're having fun wherever you are in this stolen land. You call America, you colonizers, you patriarchy types. All right. Some of this isn't going to stay. Some of these stories are, you know, they're like plague vegetables. You got to eat them now rather than, you know, on Monday, because they'll go bad. So I'm going to take a break. We'll see which ones we need to get through. Hold on. One more segment coming up.
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0: The dreaded final segment of the week, ladies and gentlemen. And I've taken the last 2 minutes to go through and see what we're going to talk about. I want to give you some fun immigration stats. All right? I did some digging. And I thought, you know, everyone knows Ellis Island. That's where all the legal immigrants came through. All right? They opened it January 1st, 1892. They closed it sometime in 1954. So it's been open for, 62 years? Okay. How many immigrants came through in 62 years of operation? Well, looks like it was somewhere between 12 million and 14 million. No one really knows. All right, I understand. Now, how many illegal immigrants did Biden let in 4 years? Well, by God, it's way more. It's closer to 20. No one really knows. Because some of them just got through. And I'm hearing 15.8 million. I'm hearing 20 million. I'm hearing all sorts of numbers. It's probably closer to 20 million in 4 years. Ellis Island, let's say maximum 14 million in 62 years. Joe Biden, 20 million in 4 years. Now, there are differences. If you showed up at Ellis Island with, chickenpox, well, you had to go to a hospital. You might not even get in. They might say, no, you can't come in. Look at the damage Joe Biden has done. 20 million in 4 years. Ellis Island, 14 million in 62 years. And it's going to get worse. These Democrats are not going to stop, folks. They're not going to stop until one world order. They're going to cloward pivot us into dust, and there's going to be new world order. You know the drill. Cloward pivot, of course. That's the plan. You get so many people on welfare that the economy just collapses. Uh-oh. What do you do after that? Communism. We're gonna give you a place to live and all the food, and man, all you gotta do is obey. All you gotta do is, put this camera outside your door so we know when you leave. You know, why don't we just put one in your house? Why don't we put one in every room? That's what's gonna happen. I promise you. I promise you it's coming if and when. Because Democrats will at some point take the White House. A big fight in the Democratic Party now, as they know, this is not a country ready for socialism. But they see these numbers. Oh, look at these young Democrats. 52% the socialism. Well, yeah, because the Democrats purposely made stuff so expensive that they couldn't do anything. Remember, when Joe Biden took office, inflation 1.4%. 17 months later, 9.1%. That's not an accident. Oh, man, you can't afford sorry to hear it. You know, you could do. You could vote for a socialist. Well, we'll give you a place to live. Oh, yeah. That's not going to be where you want, but never mind that. You might have another family or two in the same home. Who knows? Who knows? But they're purposely making it so that socialism looks good. Well, I can't get ahead. And let me just say this. I know some, my friend's son, man, I can't get him so hard on them. You live in a gated community. You live in a condo in a gated community with your parents. You're 26 years old. Make a move. You know what? When I moved to New York, I was 20. And I moved out here with my brother. He was 18. And we moved to a very crappy neighborhood. It was called Hell's Kitchen, 47th between 9th and 10th. And this was when crack was all the rage. And so we lived between 9th and 10th, closer to 10th, like four buildings off of 10th. Well, I should say four buildings at a park. It was, it's where they sold the crack cocaine. They actually shot, this, hour long documentary called 24 Hours in Crack Park right there. And it was dangerous. And we had a crappy apartment. We call it one Kevin by 2.5 Pats. That's my brother, Patrick. And what it meant was, like, I could touch opposing walls. It was exactly 6 feet wide, and it was 18 feet long. 15. 15 feet. 15 by 6. Bathroom in the hallway. So you know what? 20 years old, I'm out of the house. Now, some of these kids, they don't want to do that. Oh, I live in a gated community. Why would I go live in a bad neighborhood in New York City? Well, don't you want to get on with your life? Don't you want to work? I will say the Democrats have made things very expensive. And then they go, affordability. Why do you think they keep saying that? Because they know these young people can't afford anything. They also know that, unlike our generations, they weren't taught to work hard. No, that's not what they want to do. They want to have it all handed to them. Nothing's their fault. Nothing is their responsibility, all right? That's all part of the plan. Now, let's do something funny before we get out of here. Look at this. James O'Keefe.
15: dresses up like a Muslim. And he brings, I want to say, I think it was Cam Higby with him, dressed as a woman. A Muslim woman. So you can't tell because they're all covered up. And he's faking an accent. And they're coming to vote. And they, and we've talked about this a couple years ago. In Minnesota, I can walk in. I got 8 friends with me. They don't have ID, but I vouch for them. Oh, they can vote. It was hilarious to watch. He's faking an accent. And the Minnesota liberal white women. Oh, come on in, man. Look at this. Now, there's a group called CARE. They're the pro-Muslim group, Council on American-Islamic Relations. They're terrorists. I should say they work with terrorists, work with the Muslim Brotherhood. So the CARE wants them arrested now for, I kid you not, using fake Muslim identities, accents, and religious stereotypes as part of a political stunt. This is not a harmless prank. We want them arrested. You can't arrest them. You can't arrest. Oh, and never mind that Don Lemon and a bunch of domestic terrorists raided a church in Minnesota. That was fine. Scaring people who are in church on Sunday to pray. These, James, he just pretended to be Muslim. All right. Again, Tim Walz pardoned a pedophile. Oh, but James O'Keefe, that's the bad guy right there. Got to put him in prison. They got to put him in prison. And check this out. James O'Keefe then goes to Alaska. When was it? On the 18th. For their primary. And he goes, yeah, I'd like to vote. My name is Brian Murkowski. That's the brother of the Senator Lisa Murkowski. And they go, oh, hey. He goes, I don't have my ID. Can I vote? They go, yeah, no problem. He pretended to be the brother of a sitting senator. Here's your ballot, Mr. Murkowski. Oh, not a problem. Not a problem. Man, oh, man. Keep in mind, Murkowski voted against the Save America Act. Yeah, that's why he picked her. Brilliant move. I love that guy. All right. Yeah, we're not going to have time for most of this. Let's do this. Good guy with a gun. Happy ending stories of the Second Amendment. Fort Worth, Dallas. All right, folks, stop messing with Texas. You know how this ends. Because it's called Good Guy with a Gun. So a guy comes home, and there's a man in his house. The man is 29 years old. His name is Darius Levy or Levy. I don't know. And he goes, what are you doing in my house? And it's like a cowboy thing. They both draw their guns. Boom, boom, boom, boom, boom. So it's a Darius, and it's the homeowner. His name is Bob. So they draw their guns. But Bob was hot. He drew first and shot. And Darius collapsed in the corner. Ba-ba-da-ba-da-ba-ba. So what happens here? Well, Darius gives up the ghost. He gives up the ghost. He's dead. Because he robbed a guy's house and tried to shoot the guy. He did shoot the guy. Bob survived. Darius? No. Darius gives up the ghost. Folks, get a gun. Get a gun. All right, Florida Man Friday. This is a woman named Monique. Monique Love Turnbull. So what she did was she went to an elderly gentleman's house, said, your account has been hacked. Give me your debit card so I can dispose of it. He goes, oh, okay. Well, she goes and cleans him out. Of course. You know, what's the number? Anywho, they pull her over. You go, they take her to jail. Where's the money? I don't have any money. Where's the money? I don't know how to put this at this hour of the day. Monique had the money in, my God. Yeah, she had it in her private parts. How's that? $3,200 in 20s. In 20s. I just say that so you can imagine the wad. Poor choice of words. You can imagine the stash. That's bad. Yeah, folks, Monique had it in you know where. We'll see you next week. Enjoy your weekend. Be free. Stay free.
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4: For 103.9 LI News Radio, I'm Jay Oliver. A Central Islip man heading to prison for 18 years for stabbing and strangling his wife all while she slept. Rodolfo Alvarez pled guilty to attempted murder, strangulation, and DWI, among other charges yesterday. And according to court documents, on the 10th of May of 2024, Alvarez attacked his wife with a kitchen knife, choked her until she was unconscious. He fled the scene, was not arrested until September September the 26th of that year. That's when he tried to run his wife off the road, all while intoxicated. Residents of Dix Hills fed up after multiple dog attacks in their neighborhood. Neighbors on Blossom Street and Penn Drive say two dogs. They're responsible for the unprovoked attacks, and now they are calling for action. Video of one incident shows the dogs lunging at a passing jogger. Police say that officers were attacked when responding to a call about the dogs attacking an elderly couple. For 103.9 LI News Radio, I'm Jay Oliver.
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6: ABC News, I'm Sherry Preston. Prince Harry and six others, including Elton John, have just been ordered to pay an initial $13 million to the publisher of Britain's Daily Mail following their invasion of privacy case that failed in court, the publisher strongly denying claims that the phones of the high-powered litigants had been hacked. Despite that, the Sussexes are headed back to England.
7: Prince Harry was seen in Washington, D.C. Wednesday night meeting with veterans, but he didn't address the upcoming move. According to the Telegraph, the couple, along with their 7-year-old Prince Archie and 5-year-old Princess Lilibet, plan to move later this month to a private, non-royal residence outside London. The children are already enrolled in British schools for September.
6: ABC's James Longman in London. The USS Lincoln now headed home after a record-long nine-month deployment and deteriorating conditions on board. It's been confirmed now it was a rare tornado that touched down on New York's Long Island last night. People in and around Gary, Indiana, still without power almost 2 weeks after a storm. This is ABC News.
8: The LI News Radio Weather Center. For this afternoon, we'll have clouds and a couple of showers. The high is 78 degrees. Clouds, maybe a shower tonight. Low 62. Saturday, cloudy with showers likely. The high is 76. Cloud showers, maybe a thunderstorm Saturday night. Low 64. Isolated shower to start Sunday. Otherwise, partly sunny. High 80. Partly cloudy Sunday night. Low 64. Sunshine Monday. High 80. Sunny Tuesday. High 78. From the LI News Radio Weather Center, I'm meteorologist Jim Rinaldi.
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24: I'd like to welcome everyone. Frank McKay here. Letting everyone know you can see the premiere of East Lake Meadows, a public housing story, and the filmmakers are absolutely wonderful. Sarah Burns and David McMahon, her husband, David McMahon, and you've seen their work in the Central Park Five and Jackie Robinson, award-winning work and just terrific, talented folks. And on the phone with us right now is maybe the most influential documentary filmmaker of all time, the Civil War, the 9-part award-winning series, and jazz and baseball and Brooklyn Bridge and so much more. Ken Burns is our very special guest. Thrilled to have him. Ken, how are you?
25: I'm great. The film tomorrow night that Sarah Burns and David McMahon made is just a fantastic film. I got to serve as the executive producer and watch them craft this magnificent thing about the history of housing. It's sort of pertinent to the moment now, because when people fell through the safety net during the Depression, the middle class, the housing was supposed to be for them and was, but it was also then gradually turned into a place to warehouse the poor and not let them out. So neighborhoods that weren't segregated suddenly became segregated because of public housing, and whites had the ability to go out into the suburbs and get the mortgage deduction, and African Americans were literally redlined and closed by that. So it's just a fascinating story, and I think we're going to be facing, we are in the middle of a housing crisis in which we're going to have to figure out how to build durable, these were substandard housing, and how we figure out a way for this to be a ladder up and out, not essentially a kind of minimum security jail.
24: As I was reading up on the film and the info that I had, I was thinking, boy, this is very timely, because this...
25: So timely.
24: Yeah, it's an important film because people are going to get hammered here. And maybe, you know, again, you mentioned like fall through the cracks. We've got to make sure that doesn't happen. And East Lake Meadows, a public housing story, just to remind everyone, premieres Tuesday, March 24th. It's a must watch, 8 p.m. These are the folks I think that are going to need for us to be aware of and for the government to be aware of. And maybe your film, again, you're the executive director, and Sarah Burns and David McMahon always do a great job. Maybe this is going to bring attention at this particular time where people won't forget about them.
25: I think so, Frank. It's a cautionary tale, but it also suggests a way out of it and how communities can come together to overcome this. But first, we have to overcome our own, you know, some of the problems that have been endemic to our extraordinary country since we were born. And that's, you know, judging people not on the content of their character, as Dr. King said, but on just on the color of their skin. And when we get past that, we'll be able to solve anything.
24: Now, how long is the series?
25: East Lake is a one-off. It's an hour and 40 minutes. It's riveting, and you'll get to know the folks who made a life. You know, they took these lemons of this horrific, it's called Little Vietnam. It was so bad, this housing project, and made lemonade. You know, figured out how to survive in the midst of hard times, if that's not what we're trying to do now. how to find a silver lining in every dark cloud. That's what they've done in Eastlake. So to me, it's affirmation in the face of adversity. And tell me what we need more than that today in the United States, particularly in the New York area, Frank, than affirmation in the face of adversity. We'll get through this together, and we need to depend on each other and help each other.
24: Congratulations not only on Eastlake Meadows, a public housing story. Again, everyone must watch it. It's an important film, especially for this time period, but congratulations on the Thursday nights. Boy, that's long overdue, but what an honor that is, PBS basically turning over the Thursday nights to you and your storytelling.
25: Yeah.
24: And I know a lot of folks are waiting to speak to you. Can you give us a website or a social media site where people could follow Sarah and David and also everything?
25: You go to pbs.org and do /Eastlake

0: kids are now home and home learning. I've got a little gal, third grader, upstairs who's on her computer, plugged into her class, doing spelling right now.
1: Thank you very much for spending a few minutes with us.
0: Thank you, Frank. You too, and to you and yours. Take care.
1: Thank you. East Lake Meadows, everyone, a public housing story is the name of the film. Sarah Burns and David McMahon, husband and wife team, they did some wonderful work on Jackie Robinson and the Central Park Five and others. Just terrific writers and filmmakers. Ken Burns, proud father of Sarah Burns. And boy, you talk about a talented family. And these three, the son-in-law, the daughter, and of course the father is legendary. Ken Burns and the work that he's done over the years. PBS is turning over Thursday nights to him, and it sounds like it's a permanent thing, and they're going to make that history day. And you know, again, no one tells history like Ken Burns. The Civil War, the 9-part award-winning series, The Civil War by Ken Burns, was where I first came in contact with him, and I must have watched it 5 or 6 times, maybe more, from start to finish, and I'm absolutely blown away by it still to this day. I wish we had more time with him. He's on the run. They're talking, of course, about East Lake Meadows. Didn't have much time to ask him about the Civil War, but I could keep him on for hours just asking different points that were made, and I've watched that so closely. But jazz and baseball, his take on the Brooklyn Bridge, just about anything that he does, you could sit and you could be entertained by the lesson, by the storytelling that he has and the storytellers that he enlists to tell that tale. You know, I was going to ask him about the late, great Shelby Foote, who was such a big part of the Civil War, and he utilized PhD with the Southern drawl, and who was so informative and so entertaining. On the edge of my seat every time Shelby Foote came on in the Civil War, and he just utilized him and others so well to help tell this epic tale and history tale. I'm saying it's just this epic story. Absolutely amazing work, as always. Ken Burns, and he's the executive producer of East Lake Meadows, a public housing story. The film makers are Sarah Burns and David McMahon, and I'm sure they've done such a wonderful job on it. Watch it. It's 1 hour and 40 minutes long. It is certainly very pertinent to what's going on now. And the public housing story is something that needs to be told. We're going to have issues with this. Frank McKay signing off. Ken Burns has been our very special guest. We'll see you all next time.
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1: I'd like to welcome everyone. Frank McKay here. So much more importantly, Joe Heslinger is our very special guest, and he is a wonderful filmmaker. He's created a great film. He is the co-writer, the co-producer of the documentary film Foosballers. You could check this out now. We'll get all the details from him, but it shot right to the top of all the charts and everything else. It is good. It is funny. It is dynamite. It's just well put together, and Joe is our very special guest. Joe, welcome.
3: Yeah, thanks for having me on. I appreciate it.
1: We congratulate you on the success of the film. How long in the making?
3: It was a few years. We knew nothing about pro foosball going into the project. We actually, you know, Googled it just as a joke, thinking, oh, it might be funny if people played pro foosball. We went down a rabbit hole, discovered not only, you know, do people still play it today and they have a big pro tour. In the 70s, it was massive. They had, you know, tournaments where you could win sports cars and, you know, tens of thousands of dollars. So it had a really great history. We just started cold calling world champion foosball players out of the blue and showing up at tournaments hoping that they would let us tell their story.
1: You mentioned that it was a real big deal in the 70s. How much drop off has there been? How big a deal is it now? And again, we want everybody to watch the film, and that's where they're going to get all the answers. But without totally spoiling everything, how big a deal is it at this point?
3: In the States, the pro tour is not really highly publicized. It's existed, you know, consistently ever since 1974. They've had a world championship. Different companies and promoters would put it on, and it was on different tables, but it still, you know, exists. You know, the prize money isn't what it used to be. But over in Europe, you know, that's where

0: well, originated, table soccer, you know, originated overseas, and they have huge leagues. They have every 2 years, they'll put on the table soccer World Cup, different nations competing, you know, on different tables to see who's the best foosball nation. You know, while the pro tour in the States isn't technically as big as it used to be, foosball, people are still playing it and it's still really popular.
1: You mentioned Googling it and kind of looking into it lightheartedly or even as a joke, checking out to see, you know, what it is. Take, for example, Friends. I just saw an episode of Friends the other day. My daughter was watching and they're playing foosball. What does something like that do to the sport? I guess you would assume it's a sport, not a game. Answer both of those if you could. What does something like the popularity of a show or, let's say, a movie featuring foosball do to it? And secondly, is it a sport or is it a game?
0: First part of your question, you know, anytime, you know, anything is in the pop culture, it becomes more popular and people talk about it. So over the years, they've done stuff on foosball, like in, I think, early 80s, Leif Garrett was actually in a movie about foosball, about pro foosball called The Long Shot. And it was about his journey to win a world championship. So, you know, that kind of helped with the popularity. There was also an animated movie a couple years ago called Underdogs that was about the characters on a foosball table coming to life. And then obviously Friends, you know, made the foosball table was a mainstay in the apartment. So, you know, it always, you know, adds to popularity. And when people, you know, talk about foosball, they know what they're talking about. The second part of your question, is it a sport? I think for sure it is. Before I made the movie, I probably would have said no and laughed. But now understanding how, you know, difficult it is to play foosball on a professional level, and understanding that it's, you know, it's not just a new sport, right? It's been around for a long time. They've had a world championship since 1974. So it has a great history to it. The sport itself is physically demanding, mentally demanding. I would put it right up there with, you know, billiards or darts or anything like
1: ping
0: that.
1: Ping pong, you know, ping pong, table tennis.
0: Yeah.
1: No doubt.
0: Table tennis is in the Olympics, you know?
1: Yeah. No, listen, I'm with you 100% on this. Joe Heslinger is our very special guest, and hopefully I'm pronouncing that correctly. He is the director, co-writer, co-producer of the film Foosballers. It's terrific. Everyone's got to check it out. And like I said, you don't have to be a foosball fan to enjoy it. If you like film, he does a really terrific job on it. Everybody involved does. And again, we're here with Joe for a couple moments. Frank McKay with Joe Heslinger. How's the pronunciation, first of all?
0: That's good. Heslinger is how I pronounce it.
1: Heslinger. Okay, there you go.
0: Yeah.
1: When you get into something like this, hopefully they'll be calling your name a lot. How is the circuit as far as the film, I guess the indie film circuit, how do they respond to this? To me, looking at it, you know, from my standpoint as a layperson and somebody who's made some documentary films, this is excellent. This is really well done. You're receiving, I would imagine, accolades from everywhere. Are you in the circuit, award circuit? Are you involved in that whole situation?
0: Yeah, I mean, the film festival run that we did was a lot of fun. We screened in a bunch of different festivals and, you know, we got some awards for the movie. It's really fun for me as a filmmaker to watch an audience who doesn't care about foosball, who doesn't really, you know about foosball, and watch them go on that journey with us as we not just introduce them to all the people who play the characters in the movie on their quest to win a world championship, but, you know, having them come out of the screening afterwards and say, you know, oh my gosh, I want to go quit my job and get an RV and travel the country and go play foosball. Like, that's a cool thing,
1: yeah.
0: You know, and these are people that you would never expect to say that, you know, whether it's a, you know, a woman in her 70s or a, you know, a teenager who doesn't play foosball at all. They really like the movie, which is cool for us.
1: Foosballersmovie.com is where you guys can go and check it out and certainly go watch this film from start to finish. It's absolutely terrific. Let me ask you this. You know, let's say somebody who's the top foosballer in their clique or in their bar, what's the difference between them and one of the guys that are competing for championships? I imagine it's night and day.
0: Yeah, pretty much. I mean, there's always going to be that guy who is the king of his little castle, right? He's
1: right.
0: Better than his four friends, and he's very, you know, good against his friends. And then you take that, you know, basement player or barroom player and put them in a tournament, and the tournament players are just, it's a difference between, you know, a very loose pickup game of basketball, you know, outside at a public court, and then going, jumping into the NBA. They have a different skill set, a different mentality. They can physically execute any pass, any shot on the table, no matter where the ball is, no matter where the opponent's men are. It's just a different, they just play on a different level. It's really crazy.
1: That's terrific. We got you for a couple of moments more. We're going to ask you about your websites beyond what we've mentioned here and how to follow you on social media. But before I even get to there, what do they work on? You must have watched these guys practice. What is it that they're working on? Is there anything other than actual table work, you know, foosball table work that they do in preparation? Is there anything that you saw? I mean, anything pertaining to hand exercises or eye exercise? I mean, what are you seeing these guys do beyond table work?
0: It's imagine any athlete preparing for their world championship. So what will they do? They'll do physical exercises to make sure their endurance is up. You know, they'll go ride their bike for, you know, 25 miles. They'll do, you know, arm curls. They'll do, you know, the normal physical stuff that you do to prepare for something that's physically grueling. These guys have all mastered the game itself. They can, you know, they can technically do any shot, any pass. So now they're looking to improve their game against individual opponents. So they'll watch video. They'll, you know, study hours of tape against, you know, one of the guys they know that they're going to go up against and see, try to figure out their defensive patterns or what shots are their go-to shots. So they'll do that. They'll do, there's a certain pass that maybe isn't in their repertoire. They want to try to improve it. They'll draw diagrams on the table to, you know, really try to figure out the angles and the geometry of, you know, executing a certain pass or executing a certain shot.
1: Joe, congratulations on all the success. 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
1: Congratulations once again. I want to thank you for being here. Continued success and keep up the great work.
0: Cool. Thanks for having me on. I appreciate it.
1: Joe Hesslinger has been our very special guest. He's the director, co-writer, and co-producer of the documentary film Foosballers. It's terrific. Everyone's got to check it out. Foosballersmovie.com is where to go, and check them out. Absolutely terrific. Frank McKay signing off. We'll see you all next time.
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1: I'd like to welcome everyone to the Frank McKay Show. Frank McKay here. Much more importantly, the great Orlando Jones. Anything this guy does, I could watch, and I've been watching him for years. I tell you, I'm looking forward till Death to Us Part, and it's a new horror film, and I could watch him in horror. Of course, you love him in comedy, drama. Anything this guy did, I love the Orlando Jones show. I think it was on FX, you know, of course, Mad TV. But without further ado, Orlando Jones, how are you?
3: I'm excellent, man. How are you?
1: Doing great. And listen, I'm sincere when I say that. I love your work. I love watching you do different things. Give us a little overview of Till Death Do Us Part.
3: There is a group called the Academy. And the Academy is a group of what I call escorts, because they come to take you out. They are assassins. Amongst them is the bride and the groom, and we go to their wedding, and we're celebrating the nuptials, the happiness and joy. And then the bride decides, you know, I don't want to live this life anymore. You and I should break away from this Academy and, you know, have a family and be decent human beings and stop all this killing. And he says, of course, that's not possible. And she says, what do you mean it's not possible? And she leaves. And we, the groomsmen, go to try and talk some sense into this lady. Because she is one of us, she decides she doesn't want to talk. And she commences to killing us. And things just get more and more problematic as the evening goes on. Because we certainly didn't expect that's the way for it to go, but that is exactly how it went.
1: I love it. It sounds great on its surface. And I don't know if I could ask this without you spoiling, but does it seem something to you that could be a franchise? Does it seem something that could go on and on?
3: It's definitely something that I think can go on. And Natalie Byrne is, I think, a really gifted actress. I thought she was wonderful in The Expendables, just definitely, in terms of her action ability, but her ability as an actress and as a stunt person without needing a stunt double is pretty next level. And Timothy Woodward Jr., who directed it, really has a really interesting shooting style and reminds me a lot of, in the movies often compared to, you know, Quentin Tarantino and Robert Rodriguez's work in independent film. So I definitely feel like it could go on, because as storytellers, those two are really awesome. And when you see the scenes in this, they are a lot of fun to watch. Somehow it's hilarious and scary, and insane action happening all at the same time. So we're excited about it and excited for people in the theaters to see it. And, you know, it's been awesome so far. We've been trending on, I think, IMDb as the number one trailer forever. And people are really responding to us and give us an A cinema score. Audiences are loving it. It's just a lot of fun. A really good ride.
1: My wife and I are set to see it this weekend. Let me remind everyone, Till Death Do Us Part, Orlando Jones, the great Orlando Jones, is in it. Again, anything this guy's in, I could watch. He's got range. He's got so much going on. Here's a horror film I think we're all going to like. Orlando, tell us anything else we should know about the film before we let you go, and anything else that's going on in your life. And if you can, leave us with a social media site or a website.
3: 100%. Swagger also just released on Apple TV. Of course, you know, we have a strike going on, so we're not promoting it, but Swagger is a beautiful piece, loosely based on Kevin Durant, the NBA star's life, but it really is about that whole world of sports. If you are into that, Swagger is pretty awesome. Abbott Elementary, of course, on ABC, and then Winning Time, the HBO series. I'm playing Elgin Baylor on that series as well, so that's been sort of the crazy work schedule of trying to hold down all four of these characters along with Till Death Do Us Part. I am The Orlando Jones. You can find The Orlando Jones on Threads and Facebook or Instagram or what have you. I tend to be heavily fan engaged, so, you know, come talk your trash because that's the fun. And I call myself Trollando because I am a troll. Trolls don't just live under a bridge. There's also me. And my favorite thing to troll is me. Don't worry. Come have some fun with me.
1: You're the best. Congrats on an amazing career, just still going strong and getting better and better. Till Death Do Us Part is the name of it. Thanks for being here.
3: Hey, thank you for having me, man. Have a great day.
1: Orlando Jones, everyone. Frank McKay signing off. Orlando Jones from so many different things. Mad TV, everyone remembers him from. And all along the way, what a career. Sleepy Hollow, you know, King of the Hill, Law and Order, CSI Miami. Frank McKay signing off. We'll see you all next time on The Frank McKay Show.
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7: Jay Alva here. 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It is sponsored by the town of Islip IDN. In case you missed it, you will hear excerpts conversations with the Sarge, Joe Jacklin on the crime report. Also, Emma Hall will recap the primaries from the Sunshine State. Christopher Lee Jones, space expert. Also, live report from the Weather Center. Tornado, no tornado. We'll get the lowdown. That's tonight. 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
7: For 103.9 LI News Radio, I'm Jay Oliver. An Albany woman now facing federal terrorism charges after allegedly plotting an ISIS-inspired attack on the state capital. 35-year-old Jessica Bowie now accused of planning to carry out an attack using explosives in Albany. She allegedly stated, quote, want to destroy as much of the state capitol building, kill the senators while they are meeting, unquote. Bowie, she was arrested after she reportedly told an FBI informant posing as a member of ISIS and that about her plan. Situation of a hot pog man now accused of making death threats against President Donald Trump. Federal prosecutors now charging Daniel Kretzinger after he allegedly posted a video on X back in June threatening Trump and an unnamed employee of the U.S. Attorney's Office in the nation's capital. In that video, Kretzinger threatened to shoot that unnamed employee and said that he may target the president as well. In the court order, Kretzinger cannot leave Long Island and has to stay in an inpatient treatment program while avoiding all social media. For 103.9 LI News Radio, I'm Jay Oliver. 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
9: ABC News, I'm Sherry Preston. Prince Harry and six others, including Elton John, have just been ordered to pay an initial $13 million to the publisher of Britain's Daily Mail following their invasion of privacy case that failed in court, the publisher strongly denying claims that the phones of the high-powered litigants had been hacked. Despite that, the Sussexes are headed back to England.
10: Prince Harry was seen in Washington, D.C. Wednesday night meeting with veterans, but he didn't address the upcoming move. According to the Telegraph, the couple, along with their 7-year-old Prince Archie and 5-year-old Princess Lilibet, plan to move later this month to a private, non-royal residence outside London. The children are already enrolled in British schools for September.
9: ABC's James Longman in London. The USS Lincoln now headed home after a record-long nine-month deployment and deteriorating conditions on board. It's been confirmed now it was a rare tornado that touched down on New York's Long Island last night. People in and around Gary, Indiana, still without power almost 2 weeks after a storm. This is ABC News.
11: The LI News Radio Weather Center. For this afternoon, we'll have clouds and a couple of showers. The high is 78 degrees. Clouds, maybe a shower tonight. Low 62. Saturday, quiet with showers likely. The high is 76. Cloud showers, maybe a thunderstorm Saturday night. Low 64. Isolated shower to start Sunday. Otherwise, partly sunny. High 80. Partly cloudy Sunday night. Low 64. Sunshine Monday. High 80. Sunny Tuesday. High 78. From the LI News Radio Weather Center, I'm meteorologist Jim Rinaldi.
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1: I'd like to welcome everyone to the Frank McKay Show. Frank McKay here with the great Eli Roth. And he just, he gets better and better every time he releases a film. And I saw this a couple months ago. Patrick Dempsey was just absolutely great as the sheriff. And At Thanksgiving is the name of the film, and you can get it digitally and get it on all avenues, all outlets now. But without further ado, the guy who made it and the guy who just he impresses me every time he puts out a film, Eli Roth. How are you, Eli?
0: I'm good, man. It's good to talk to you.
1: All right, listen, great to talk to you again. And you've got to be excited about this. And this is one that I think, big part, you know, due to the name, but what you did with it also. I mean, you made a great film here. But, you know, you're going to own Thanksgiving as far as films go, especially in this genre. I almost can't believe it wasn't taken, that the name Thanksgiving wasn't. And if it was, it was certainly nothing like this.
0: Well, yeah, I mean, this, to me, it was the most obvious title and the obvious movie. And, you know, as for years, we thought someone would do it. This started when I was 12 years old with my best friend Jeff and I watching every holiday slasher film. I'm like, why is there no Thanksgiving movie? Like, there has to be a Thanksgiving horror film.
1: Yeah.
0: And nobody did it. So finally, we did that fake trailer for Grindhouse because Tarantino and Rodriguez said, hey, do you want to do this? We're doing these fake trailers. And I said, oh, I've already got it. We can do Thanksgiving. Let's just try it out as a fake trailer. So we did it, and then we thought, all right, we're done. It turns out great. We didn't have to even figure out the movie. We just did the best part, the kills. And then for years, the fans were like, you got to do it, you got to do it. So I think that the threat of me doing it kept others from doing it, but it's hard to make that, you know, holiday interesting and scary and fun, and it took us years to do, and it wasn't until we saw these Black Friday trampling videos, the viral videos of, like, the Midnight Doorbusters. We thought, okay, this is interesting. This is a great way to start the movie, and also now thematically what the movie's about the greed of Black Friday taking over the holiday, and it gives the killer motivation for revenge. So it's, it was great. I'm glad we took the time to write it, and I'm really glad that you came out to see it and that people saw it. They loved it, and they wanted to do another one, so I couldn't be happier.
1: You know, I'm so impressed with the casting, right? Even people that I didn't know before, there's chemistry there. And I don't know if it's an automatic when you get them together and you piece them together. I've got to believe, as a non-filmmaker, as somebody just watching from the outside, you got to be holding your breath to hope that it does go together. But I thought the chemistry on this casting wise was terrific.
0: Thank you. And yeah, you are holding your breath. It's exactly that. I mean, as a director, you kind of trust in your gut. No, this person would pair with this person. And once you get your main girl, like once we know her lack, we're like, okay, put Addison Rae or Gabby. And then I was like, who could be Addison? So, Tommaso, he's really, because once you start to get your cast in place, you really kind of, I have a wall of everyone's faces and you just kind of move them around of, oh, let's put them. You're staring at your cast on a bulletin board with their headshots. Like in the police movies when they're looking at connecting all the criminals, yeah. You do that with your cast. And then you have like the top row or your top choices and then the alternates underneath. But you really just, it is a faith-based system. You just hope to God it works out. And it wasn't until the camera test that we put them all together in the jacket and it all naturally started goofing around. And Patrick Dempsey put on a clown costume and snuck up behind Jenna and she screamed and everyone's laughing and we're like, oh yeah, no, this is going to work great. They look amazing. And I said to them from the beginning, you know, the only way this movie works is if you guys, people believe you've all been friends for a year. And they all went out of their way, like, let's all hang out. Milo Manheim's like, we're hanging out in my room. Let's all go to the movies. Let's all do this. And we're all going to go work out together. And they all made such an effort to be friends and to really get along. And I gotta say, Addison Rae was amazing with that because her level of fame is so disproportionate to everyone's because of TikTok. Yeah. And there was none of that. She was just like, it was like, if she did a post, she tagged everybody. She was like, she would order food for everyone. She was like playing activities. There was never, you know, she made everyone really feel at ease and feel really good. And, she also has kind of an infectious, fun, loving personality. It's really who she is. But I have to say, like, she is the one who's, like, the organizer of the group and the planner. And you guys, let's all go do this. Oh, my God, I looked this up. We're all going here. I just called it and hooked it up for us. Like, she was great. And everyone, as it, like, they really love each other. Like, everyone, since we're all still in the chat group, texting each other. So it's, you get lucky. That rarely happens. That happened on Hostel. You can feel it on Green Inferno. But even so, if there's, like, on certain movies, if there's one person that's unhappy or doesn't want to be there, it can affect the whole mood. And luckily, you know, you have the adults, you have Patrick Dempsey, Rick Hoffman, Gina Gershon, Kim Dillon. Everyone just loves being there. You know, even with these kids, when they weren't on set, they were coming by to hang out. So that was just part of the deal. It was just, you know, everyone was there for work, and they were there to support each other, but everybody wanted to have, you know, we had the best time of our lives making it.
1: Listen, you're a modest guy. A lot of that starts and ends with you, and whether you got to say it or not, when chemistry happens, you know, I'm sure you're hoping for the best, but I mean, take a bow on this one. This was just great. And you mentioned the other films the same way. Amazing work, Eli. I love your work, and this is just top notch. Listen, congrats on this. Congrats on everything else that you're doing. If you can, tell us anything we should know before we let you go. Blu-ray for sure. We'll be talking about that. And
0: Blu-ray, DVD, digital, all the fun extras and goodies are on the home video. And look, I think, you know, I really appreciate that people gave it a chance. You know, I'm a director, so I love all the extras. So I really want people to get their money for it. I believe in physical media. You know, because if it disappears from streaming, it's gone forever. But if you have a disc, then it's yours. Then it can never be taken away or changed via the Mandela effect. So, you know, I think, you know, I want to pack it with tons of stuff. You know, all the extras, all the fixings, all the side dishes. There's a lot on there. And look, I appreciate that everyone gave us a chance, and feel lucky that we get to make another one. So we got to make it even better.
1: Hey, Eli, give us a quick website or a social media site where we could follow along.
0: I'm on Instagram at Real Eli Roth.
1: Eli, congrats again, and we'll be talking to you again real soon. Thanksgiving's terrific. Thanks for being here.
0: Definitely. Thank you.
1: Eli Roth, everyone. Great, great filmmaker. Wonderful actor, too. You saw him in Inglourious Bastards with Quentin Tarantino. And, yeah, he's terrific. And but he's part of the, what is that? Not the Brat Pack, the Splat Pack. That's what they call it. I don't know who else is in that, but the Splat Pack is terrific. And, that name is terrific. But anyway, he's, you know, for those into gore, for those into slasher films, check out Eli Roth. He did a terrific job with this. And congrats to him and his childhood buddy. And, you know, to be best friends since 12 years old. Oh, since kindergarten, he said. Kindergarten. And they went through all that. Oh, my God. Jeez. That's chemistry there. You talk about chemistry. But anyway, he put a good group of folks together here, and it works. Patrick Dempsey did a good job as the sheriff. You know, check him out there. But the ingenue, it was terrific. Frank McKay signing off. Eli Roth has been our very special guest. Check out his latest, and it's all over the place now. You can get it any kind of avenue, whether it's Blu-ray or disc. He likes the physical. You can see it streaming. It's called Thanksgiving. Frank McKay signing off. We'll see you next time on Frank McKay Show.
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1: I'd like to welcome everyone to the Frank McKay Show. Frank McKay here with Adam Ray Fair. I would imagine he's on top of the world right now. He should be. He's getting a lot of attention for his show. He's a director, screenwriter on Pig Lady. Everyone's got to check this out. You know, with everything being what it is, you know, in the world and checking out crime thrillers and people into true crime, I certainly am, and people listening know that. But who better to talk to than Adam Ray Fair about Pig Lady? Adam, how are you?
4: Pretty good. How you doing?
1: Doing very well. And kind of a brief history of the Preacher Boys. You got to be excited about the response you're getting.
4: It's been a few years in the making. We had several obstacles, so it's nice to see it come to fruition finally.
1: What's the genesis of the project? What was the idea going in, and how much different is it in actuality?
4: Well, my friend had lived in that area, and every time I'd go visit to a snowboard or mountain bike, he kept talking me into it. And I was in California trying to learn filmmaking, and I made a few short films, and he finally taught me into it, and we went around the town. Everybody wanted us to do it, and they let us use their property, and we shot on location to where a lot of the murders happened, or neighboring properties. Just lined up perfect. I had to do it at that point.
1: Yeah, well, listen, I'm glad you did, and I think a lot of people are. When you get into something that has a background like this, that has a true crime background, you're going to find an audience for it that are into it. Give the people that know nothing about what we're talking about and have no idea what we're talking about, give us the background on Pig Lady.
4: There was a lady in Southern Oregon, and she would more or less work homeless people, kill them, then feed them to the pigs. And she's quite the character when you start researching. You know, she was like a Ted Bundy type. She would be her own lawyer in court. She's a basket case, more or less. I kind of dove into it. It really just inspired by it. The movie's not necessarily about her story, but that was the inspiration.
1: What was her background? How much of a deep dive did you go into the making of her? Psychopaths are kind of made. They're not born. You know, I know some people are born without that little switch in their head that goes off to normal, and this is one. What was her background? Was there a tremendous amount of abuse in her childhood?
4: Well, she was from California, and there was some things about her ex-husband disappearing. She served in the Navy or something at one point, but as far as her actual childhood, I'm not real familiar with, like, but I can imagine it's not good.
1: It's usually not when it comes down to serial killer. Yeah. What is her count? What is her body count?
4: Well, she got busted for 2, but then she claimed 17, but they never could find the bodies, and they already had her locked up, so I guess they just kind of, you know, let that go cold. But she started using their food stamp cards, and that's how she got busted.
1: Just amazing how things turn out in real life. For anybody out there who would be curious about this, we know it's a very serious event, you know, somebody getting killed, and we don't want to make light because they're homeless. She gets homeless people, she kills them, chops them up, and she feeds them to the pigs. What does it do as far as identification goes? You know, and again, I don't even know how else to say this, but once it passes through the pig, is the DNA, you know, in the feces, in the pig feces, is it detectable? Is that something you would know, or is that something we got to do more research on?
4: I don't know if she chopped them up, and I'm sure she had fun with it, but from my understanding, she would wait till they're cleaning the pens, shoot them in the back of the head, and just leave them there. The pigs can digest everything except certain parts of the skull and the teeth. She must have scraped that up. I don't think they found any molars or anything, but as far as in their feces or fecal matter, I would imagine after time that would go away.
1: How difficult was it, or challenging was it, to turn this real-life event into what we know now as Pig Lady? You know, how much work went into it as far as changing her? Do you have to worry about making her acceptable, more likable? Do you keep her exactly the same? How much work goes into her character?
4: Well, I didn't want to show the face. One reason was I like scary movies that really don't show too much of the face. And the actress that was playing her has somewhat of a baby face. So she don't have a lot of dialogue. As far as that, we just kept it mysterious. That part wasn't a challenge, but the movie itself was incredibly a challenge.
1: You know, Adam, you know, not to get too technical on our audience here, as far as the production goes, how much experience did you have behind a camera? Did you have folks with you that were very good with the camera when you first started this investigation, when you first started looking into it, and you went to Oregon and you're taking certain shots? Production-wise, what kind of equipment did you have?
4: We had 2 mini Ursas, had the same camera, so we could multitask and shoot different angles at once, because time was an issue, especially for the locations. As far as my experience, I was in L.A. for 4 or 5 years, working on projects, acting, going to class, so that was my experience, but it was definitely a team effort.
1: You said 2 of the same cameras. Is that to have identical looking footage?
4: Yeah, and then when we want to do effects or coloring or, you know, shooting in RAW, everything lines up pretty good. So it's the Mini Ursa Pro 4.6.
1: Very interesting. Did you start out to turn this into a series, single movie? What was your original anticipation of what you were going to do with this story, with this project?
4: Well, I wanted a sequel at least, but a trilogy would be ideal. We're already in the creative process for the sequel. But yeah, I never wanted to do a television show. I wanted to do a, you know, a horror movie to start.
1: Listen, it's just a great concept, as good as you can get. What did you grow up on? I mean, you're obviously a horror fan. You referenced it before, but give us some of your favorites and give us also something that you think that this is reminiscent of.
4: You know, it started off with the Halloween movies, and then, you know, I like Candyman. I actually fell for that as a kid. I actually thought I could look into the mirror and say Candyman five times, and he would show up. As far as what this is reminiscent of, I don't know. It's got some Rob Zombie things, and it has a little bit of Blair Witch Project flair to it. Don't really know if I've seen anything just like this. It's kind of unique in that regard.
1: What about yourself as a filmmaker, as a director? Any surprises coming there? Obviously, you know, we go in with our own expectations of what we're going to do. I've got to believe that you're going to be pleased with the outcome here. I imagine for the sequel and hopefully the trilogy that you'll evolve. But what was the most challenging part for you to get a handle on as far as doing your newfound job, your newfound position?
4: Well, I mean, I learned you got to let some things go. You know, everything's, when you work on it long enough, it becomes like your kid, but some things just don't work out and you have to let it go. The biggest challenge was, which should be a fairly easy fix next time, was I want more of like editing on set, and I want better equipment for editing, because if you just got two or three regular computers, every time you make one little change, it has to load and render, and it just takes months if you've got a lot of content.
1: The other thing I always come across with filmmakers, they're constantly dialing for dollars. You know, they've got their eye on the budget. You know, I don't know how much of that was a challenge at the time.
4: Yeah.
1: You know, I've got to believe now that you're coming out, and, you know, everybody will be able to see you digitally at this point. It's got to be easier from that point.
4: Yeah, I mean, we were within budget. I was concerned about that. The guy who had talked me into the project, who lived there, we stayed at his house. Dandra, who played the pig lady, we piled in her house, and she had an RV. We stayed at a motel that had like six beds in one room, so we were cutting in the, you know, we just went to the grocery store to feed everybody, so there was no like catering or anything on set, so we were penny pinching.
1: Yeah, well, listen, congratulations on everything that you've done. Adam, give us a website or a social media site where we could follow along with what you're doing.
4: PigLadyMovie.com. And we'll be on pretty much all platforms, VOD, Video On Demand, Amazon, iTunes, about anywhere that you pay for it.
1: Adam, thank you very much for being here.
4: Thank you for having me.
1: Adam Ray Fair, everyone. Pig Lady is the name of the project. Frank McKay here, signing off. Please check it out on all platforms. Frank McKay signing off. We'll see you next time on The Frank McKay Show.
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1: I'd like to welcome everyone. Frank McKay here, so much more importantly, Sam J, comedian, actress, writer, producer, very, very talented, and two-time Emmy nominee and WGA award nominee for writing on Saturday Night Live. Just terrific to have Sam with us. Sam, how are you?
21: I'm doing well. How are you?
1: Doing terrific. And you people, and it's out on Netflix. It's nice to see talented people mixed in with other talented people. Is this a first for you? You're behind the scenes so often. Is it a first for you to be working with people like this? I know you work with a lot of talented folks. Jonah Hill, Eddie Murphy, David Duchovny, Julia Louis-Dreyfus. You worked with these folks before?
21: No. I mean, I've worked with people via SNL. I was a writer on SNL when Eddie came back, and was there when Jonah came, I think. I'm pretty sure I was one of those times that Jonah was there. So I had that experience of working behind the scenes, but this is my first feature film, and this is definitely my first time, you know, acting across any of these people, and It was a pretty big deal. It was overwhelming, for sure.
1: Well, listen, we're appreciative to see you up close and personal. Anything you take on, I wouldn't doubt how well it's going to go. I mean, you have that talent in you, and you're one of the great writers of our current time here. Just amazing. Is it the first time you're meeting a lot of these different folks? You have, you know, these ties that go back to SNL. So does Julia have those ties to SNL? Was there a lot of Lorne Michaels talk? You know, was there some reminiscing about SNL times between Eddie, Julia, yourself?
21: Yeah,
6: No, actually. Most of my scenes actually were just like one-on-one scenes with Jonah because I play his best friend, Mo, and we have a podcast together. And we were kind of just like working and doing our lines and figuring out our way through the scene. So we didn't do a lot of like talking about SNL.
8: Yeah, well, listen, it's exciting. You know, anything that comes out on Netflix can be a certain audience that picks up on it. This sounds like a good one. You have anything else that you could share with us without spoiling? We want everybody to watch it. If you can, give us a little bit of a taste of what we're looking at there. And maybe some of the other folks that aren't named Jonah and Eddie and David, any of the other people stand out to you? Any of the other cast members?
6: Yeah, I mean, of course. Damn, kind of people. You know, Omar, Mike Epps is in it, and absolutely hilarious. You're never gonna not laugh when Mike Epps is in the scene. Dionne Cole, who is amazing. Anthony Anderson. There's just so many funny people in this movie, and it is such a good time.
8: Well, listen, congratulations on all your success. Can't wait to watch this. You people out on Netflix. Sam, just very excited to see anything that you're in. Your writing has just made such an impact over the years. Do you have anything else you want to add before we let you go? And if you can, please give us any website or social media site you can give us.
6: The only thing I want to add is that you should watch You People. It's a feel-good movie. It's a fun movie. It's a funny movie. And you can always find me at Sam J. Cummins.
8: Sam, terrific work. Congratulations on all your success. We'd love to have more of an opportunity to talk to you. You're absolutely terrific. Congratulations on this. We'll be watching You People, and good luck to you in the future.
6: Thank you so much.
8: Sam J, everyone, the great Sam J. What a writer. What a talent. Frank McKay here, urging everyone to watch You People. Frank McKay here, signing off. We'll see you all next time.
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29: So I guess Trump listens to this show.
7: because shortly after my show aired, I remember I pre-taped this the night before, he said that if the Saudis want to have a deal on receiving nuclear technology and being allowed to enrich uranium, they must first join the Abraham Accords, which, by the way, they will not do. Why won't they do it? Because there are a lot of radical ideologues in Saudi Arabia who might then try to overthrow the king, right? So they're not going to do that in Saudi Arabia. So they, I guess it follows, they won't get the nuclear material. Let's see if Trump holds this up. I don't think he will, because the Saudis have given him way too much money and probably promised him more. I don't even know what he needs it for. Honestly, I really don't. These guys are just keeping score. When you get, you know, you get over a certain amount of money where your children's children's children's children's children's will never have to work again, it's like about keeping score. It's BS, if you ask me. It's ridiculous. But I, okay, whatever. That's what he wants. The man, you know, if I was a Republican today, a lot of polls came out this week. There was one poll that had Democrats and Republicans pretty even in the generic ballot, but it was of registered voters. A bunch of likely voter polls came out this week, and Democrats were up as much as 11 points. 11 points give them 54 seats in the Senate, by the way, 54. It gives them 250 seats in the House, and they win a bunch of governor's races. They win Florida. Got news for you. I had a long debate with Hannity, and I just want to be very, very clear. For those of you who may have heard me on Hannity yesterday, Hannity mutes me when he talks. So if he cuts me off in an answer, I know it sounds like I stopped talking and that he's got me. No. He muted me. It annoys me to no end. It really doesn't. So I, you know, try to make my points real quick when I'm on that show. And, you know, I'm used to being on this show where I could rant as much as I want. I could rant for 13 minutes about whatever I want. Not on that show. Well, he rants the entire time. Guy get cut off. He, you know, here's where he was. Right now, again, Trump is down. Trump's approval rating in the Fox News poll that came out yesterday, Trump is at 39%. The elections, midterm elections, are almost always a referendum on the president. He's at 39%. Oil was up 9% on Thursday because of the president's actions in Iran, by the way, up 9%. The Houthis are attacking ships in the Red Sea, right? That's not the Strait of Hormuz, different body of water where oil comes through. Next stop, Suez Canal. Oil markets are starting to price this in. Up 8%, 9%, sorry, on Thursday. Over $101 a barrel. Gas is going to go up. You know, I think we're going to see $4.50 a gallon before the end of July. But Hannity said the campaign's going to be about women, men playing women's sports. And I said, wasn't that what 2024 was about? I mean, that's the kind of issue that you could run on when people are happy with everything else, if you're the president, right? Because that doesn't impact anybody. Doesn't impact a lot of people. Six or seven kids got scholarships to, you know, schools to play sports who were trans, right? They got that one woman, I always forget her name, she was a swimmer and she got tied for sixth place, and it would hurt her feelings. Oh my God, I can't believe I tied for sixth place. I guess there was an event where she had tied for first place, but the other, the trans swimmer was disqualified for a reason other than being trans, just for the record. Yeah, I get it. She was a better swimmer than me, but, you know, she wasn't going to be on the Olympic team. So let's just, you know, let's just stop. It impacts few people. I don't think that when people can't afford to buy food and put gas in their car, that works this year. That's the election they want to run. They're like in Texas, you know, they're trying to, you know, paint Tallarico as a radical, and he tried really hard. He couldn't find the clip. They're trying to paint him as a radical. Yeah, that would work if everybody was happy in Texas. If Latinos hadn't left the Republican Party in Texas, that might work. Not going to work when people are miserable and the Republican nominee is the real freak in the race. The real freak. Ken Paxton has done some really bad things, and it's going to be put in everybody's mailbox, on everybody's phone, everybody's TV screen. They're going to know every single dirty deed Ken Paxton did, as if they don't know it already. Yeah, I know these tactics might work in years where people are happy, but people aren't happy right now, and it's because of Trump. Listen to this. I'll be right back.
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7: 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I'm usually on News Nation, but I also show up on CNN and the two-way platform and sometimes Newsmax and sometimes Fox. So just check me out. I will usually post a clip if there's one available, or I'll let you know that I'm going to be on. So today's Friday, and it's a special Friday, and a little news here. I am going to be running a lot of best ofs the next couple of weeks through Labor Day. I'm going to take some time. I also got to travel for business a lot. So I thought, nice and clean, I got a couple of weeks where I'm going to be busy traveling for work, and then I got a couple of weeks where I'm traveling for play. Let's just call it till Labor Day, with one exception. You know, if something crazy happens over the next couple of weeks, like if there is a crazy thing that Trump does, or if, you know, something else happens, he tries to destroy democracy, or God forbid, a major political figure dies. I'm not talking about McConnell. I think I've already done enough on that. I'll pop on. I told my producers, I told my stations, if something crazy happens, I am going to be around for it. I mean, unless I'm out of the country, there's going to be at least 2 weeks when I'm out of the country. So sorry. I mean, I guess I could do a voice memo on my phone and send it in and see if that works for everybody. But you know, if I'm like in Scotland, you know, I don't know if I'm going to be able to, comment on some crazy thing that's going on here. But you know, that's towards the end of August when, you know, usually there aren't a lot of crazy things going on. So. I preach this all the time on the show, especially on Fridays. I think everybody needs to take a break from politics for a little while, even guys like me who do politics for a living. And I know that after Labor Day through the election, I'm going to be going, you know, all out on this between this show and the various other appearances I do and some speeches I might be making. I am going to be so wound up in politics that, by the time it's over, my head's going to be spinning. So I think I got to get myself ready for that. And, you know, you might ask Chris, usually, you know, you guys know I usually take the last 2 or 3 weeks of the year of the summer off. I do it every year on the show. I do it on the podcast. I'm running around and I don't want to have to worry about it. This is a little bit longer than I normally do. And my producers, even when I told them that that's what I wanted to do, all the networks that I'm on said, that's a lot. What if something happens? They all said the same thing. What if something happens? Again, If something big happens and I am not on another continent, I am going to give you my thoughts on it. I could promise you. Something small happens, and I know about it. Just follow me on the socials. I'll tell you what happens. But I, you know, like I keep telling you, we all need a break from this stuff. So I'm going to take mine and then I'm going to come back tan, rested and ready. I guess you don't get a tan in Scotland. But I'll come back rested and ready. I'm already tan. I live on Long Island and I play a lot of golf. I mean, it's a farmer's tan, but I got a tan. you don't want to see me with my shirt off. I'm very white everywhere other than my arms, my neck and my face and my legs. But, I'm going to come back tan, rested and ready for what comes next in November. And hopefully you'll miss me. You'll call my stations and you'll say, hey, where's Chris Hahn? We need new Chris Hahn. We need new rants. We don't know what the other side's thinking, or maybe you're a liberal and you say, hey, I like his perspective. It's kind of progressive, but it's not crazy.

0: and then I'll come back to you. I don't want to make this segment all about me. I know that there's going to be a lot on your mind too. And I think when I come back, you know, in addition to commenting on what's going on in the horse races, which, you know, I do a lot of that during these races, but here on this show, and for those of you who want to email me, I'm at ChristopherHahn.com. Just go there. There's a link to email me. I'm going to want to have a conversation with you about why we're so divided. You know, why are we so divided? I have my theories. I've said them to you many times. I think it's the media. I think it's the way we get media. I think it's the reward system in the media. Like I always say, if I tweet out something nice, it gets no attention. If I tweet out something angry and mean, it gets a million views. And that reward system is bad. And I have been trying really hard not to tweet out mean, angry things just to get attention. And as a result, my followings have been reduced on all the platforms. I want to know what you think. You know, why are we so divided? And more importantly, what can we do to fix it? We got to get the hate out of our politics. We got to get the, you know, I'm on team blue or I'm on team red out of our politics. We have to understand that everybody has an opinion. And just because their opinion is different than you doesn't make them evil. I mean, I have family members who have vehemently different opinions than I do. And I love them. I love everybody. I really do. I mean, you know, for those of you out there who've heard me say I love you, it's not a romantic love. It's different. Just get over it. But I hope you have a good summer. I'm Chris Hahn, and that's The Daily Rant.
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And once again, welcome back to our edition here having to do with history, folks. This segment of our program is brought to you by the Suffolk County Police Benevolent Association. The PBA is serves to support law enforcement, participate in special events and programs all designed to help and protect our community. 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From the anti-drinking and driving campaigns to protecting our children with education on the Megan's Law, the PBA promotes a great relationship between the police and the people it's sworn to serve. Suffolk County, one of the safest counties in the country. PBA takes pride in a strong belief in our security. They have honored our fallen heroes and contributed greatly to our suburban way of life. Need to know more? Write to the website, folks, www.suffolkcountypba.org. Lou Savillo, president. Let's get right into it. Yes, that's right, folks. You heard me say it, doing another history segment, getting a lot of good feedback, as I've been saying throughout the course of the program, getting a lot of good feedback to this. We've got some good topics. And I keep thinking about, you've heard me say this many times during the publication and the writing of the Declaration of Independence, and you'll hear me say it during the course of this program, that it was Abigail Adams that wrote to John Adams about this whole declaration. We hold these truths to be self-evident, that all men are created equal. Abigail, you know, she was a lady, and she didn't like it. She said, come on, man, stop with the man stuff. Let's remember the lady. So we're going to spend some time. We'll hear from Tony Coates. Tony will be calling in. And we'll be remembering the ladies on this program and talking about that, that what happened. I mean, what happened with us there? But that's okay. That's history. That's history. And that's why we have, in order to form a more perfect union. In my mind, I call that the evolution of our democracy. And that was a big part of it. You know, many people are listening to our history series and they ask me, well, you know, I want to go into this deeper and so on. And, you know, we as Americans, as you all know, we pay a lot of money for taxes. And one of the things that we pay for is the Smithsonian. And I don't know if you've ever been there, folks, but the Smithsonian Museum of American History is fascinating. What you can see there, it's incredible. So on your next trip, and I hope that you've made trips there, because it is our capital. It's safer now from what they say. The crime rates are down precipitously. That you can go there and you could rent a car, you park your car, and you can walk into the various rows and rows and rows of the museum. But the American History Museum is fascinating. You go through different displays. You can see the uniforms of the different wars. What did the soldiers wear during the American Revolution? And you can see them all in their total with the mannequins and so on. It's fascinating. The type of weaponry that we use during the various wars. And it wasn't all about wars. It was about some of the topics that we'll take up today. You know, the whole concept of Rosie the Riveter. And we're going to talk a little bit about that fascinating history of women in our country and the role that was taken by women during World War II, for argument's sake. And again, you could see a lot of that. So it's like the American Museum of Natural History, American Museum of History, is like a scrapbook, but a lot more elaborate than that. But it's a scrapbook of American history that we as Americans have a right to go to. So when people say to me, yeah, well, I enjoy the history series, Tom. I enjoy what you guys are talking about, and I want to learn a little bit more. I would say on a trip to Washington, get into that museum, and you could see so many things. The cotton gin. Things are popping into my head. Eli Whitney, the inventor of the cotton gin, which, by the way, folks, that one invention actually made it worse for the slaves of America. Because if it wasn't for the cotton gin, and it wouldn't have been economically feasible to purchase property called humans, terrible. It wouldn't have been feasible to do that. And it probably slavery would have died out. You wouldn't have needed it. But once the cotton gin was the way in which to take the cotton of the southern plantations and actually make it more into the mass production of it, you needed the labor out in the field to bring the cotton in order to produce what they needed to in terms of the cloth and so on. So the cotton gin, Eli Whitney's cotton gin, really led to the big part of the spread of slavery. And also the keeping of the institution of slavery. So all of that is there. I mean, you can look at Henry Ford's first concept of the internal combustion engine and how it was going to run the horseless buggy, the horseless carriage, so to speak, where the whole idea of the automobile was
You know, you got a guy like Henry Ford and others, by the way. He wasn't just the only one. There were other ones that were producing automobiles in the late 1890s. I mean, pretty incredible. Before the mass production and the ability to put them through the assembly line, which is what Henry Ford adopted that, knew that it was too expensive to produce automobiles unless we have interchangeable parts, unless we had that one person does the same thing. A little boring, but one person does the same thing. So they were looking at that as a major focus of what we were talking about. So that was another part of the whole institution of the automobile and so on, and what that stood for. You can see all that at the Smithsonian. And again, what the first, what Henry Ford had a vision, and he took a cart, and he, at the time there was some internal combustion engines that were kicking around. They could be developed by using machines and machinery and being able to produce the actual cylinders and the valves and what it represented. I mean, could you imagine making an engine by crafting it, not by going and saying, well, I need a valve head or I need a piston, that this all had to be produced. And they were doing that, and then found the mechanism to produce the spark and to produce the electricity necessary to get the engine to fire, the coil system and so on. And they were able to do that, and that's what inventions are all about. But only in America can things like that happen. There were Europeans experimenting with internal combustion cars, but Henry Ford was really the first to produce them in mass. And there's a lot there at the Smithsonian about Henry Ford and how changing America. In the late 1800s, nobody had a car. I mean, it took a while for people to start to get into that a little bit. By 1910, there were cars that were being produced. By 1915, 1916, you started to see the Model T. And then after that came the Model A. And then came the Model B. So they were like producing those. And like Henry Ford said, yeah, buy a car from me. You can get any color you want as long as it's black. And that was true. He really did say that. So, and all of this is part of that history museum. So you can dabble in American history by going to the Smithsonian, and you can go from floor to floor, and you can go from exhibit to exhibit, and you get to see all these different things. So that's a trip that you should plan. And if you're interested in American history, the American History Museum, down there run by the Smithsonian Institute, pretty incredible. I'm trying to think what else is there that I found fascinating, you know. Well, of course, inventions are big. You know, the telegraph, the telephone, I mean, the light bulb, Edison's light bulb, and how that was produced. And how, I mean, talk about the intricacy. They had to produce electricity. I mean, yes, he could produce the light bulb that would work with electricity, and you could produce electricity on a small basis, but how do you light up a whole city? And forget about a city. They were producing these electrical output plants that basically covered one square block, four blocks, let's say a square, not even a square mile, that would have to have an entire electrical grid built just for a very small area. So it took a while for them to figure it out. Well, how do we get bigger than that? How do we provide electricity to people that live in the city? Forget the people in the country. They're going to have to do their own thing. But, you know, trying to move electricity and all of that, just all part of what many of us call the wonderful 20th century, because the 20th century had all of this. But we do have a museum. And we do have all of this on record, and what it means, and the fact that you can see so much of it. And they have the beginning television sets. You know, there were television sets in the 1930s. A lot of people don't know this, but America didn't embrace the TV until after World War II because they were a little expensive, and there was only like one or two broadcasting networks. I think the Milton Berle Show was really one of the first syndicated shows. That occurred in the 1950s. So television did make its debut in the 1939 World's Fair, where people got to see a screen with people talking on it. It was kind of cool. And of course they were saying World's Fair tries to predict the future. This was 1939. It was in Flushing, just like the 1964-65 World's Fair was in Flushing Meadows in Queens. And people were introduced that this is going to be the wave of the future. Okay. And then of course they introduced color TV and all of that. All available. You can see all of the early days of this at this one museum at the Smithsonian. So just a fascinating walk through history. So, and as we do these history shows,
one could always relate to what you can see at the Smithsonian and what it all kind of represents and, you know, again, tries to put out there of what, as Americans, two things was ingenuity and, of course, accomplishment. And we had that with Edison. We had that with Ford, with so many of the inventors of the time that had a vision. You know, can't forget Orville and Wilbur Wright. You know, again, the first flight that's showing you the first developments of airplanes. I guess I could call them airplanes, even though in the beginning they certainly did. They look more like bicycles with wings, but for the most part, that's what it was. But anyway, I've got a great show coming up today, folks. Just stay with us. I'm Tom Shillero. We'll be right back.

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2: For 103.9 LI News Radio, I'm Jay Oliver. Damage assessments happening across Long Island today. And that after last night's severe storms, widespread flooding reported across Atlantic Beach. Several videos of a waterspout near the Sun and Surf Beach Club area on Atlantic Boulevard. Rain continuing all through the morning, mostly over eastern Suffolk County. Otherwise, today looking mostly mild. And now with a slight chance of some rain tomorrow. Hotpog man accused now of making death threats against the president. That's right, federal prosecutors now charging Daniel Kessinger after he allegedly posted a video on X back in June threatening Trump and an unnamed employee of the U.S. Attorney's Office in D.C. in that video. Kretz could threaten to shoot the unnamed employee and said that he may target the president as well. Of the quote, order. Kessinger cannot leave Long Island, has to stay in an inpatient treatment program while avoiding all social media. For 103.9 LI News Radio, I'm Jay Oliver.
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4: ABC News, I'm Sherry Preston. Sources say Navy officials are weighing whether to strip the name of one of World War II's most famous black service members from a new aircraft carrier and instead name the ship for President Trump. Doris Miller was a cook aboard the USS West Virginia and helped move the ship's mortally wounded captain to safety before taking control of an anti-aircraft gun and shooting down at least one Japanese plane. Federal appeals court has halted a ruling allowing thousands of college players who graduated high school in 2022 an extra year of eligibility. Confirmation on Long Island, those weather spouts did reach land.
5: Yesterday at approximately 7:11 p.m., we had a tornado touchdown here in Atlantic Beach at the Sun and Surf Beach Club. There was extensive damage.
4: Nassau County, New York executive Bruce Blakeman, a Texas court slashing the $50 million judgment against InfoWars founder Alex Jones to just $1.5 million. This is ABC News.
6: The LI News Radio Weather Center. For this afternoon, we'll have clouds and a couple of showers, a high 78 degrees. Clouds, maybe a shower tonight, low 62. Saturday, quiet with showers likely, the high 76. Cloud showers, maybe a thunderstorm Saturday night, low 64. Isolated shower to start Sunday, otherwise partly sunny, high 80. Partly cloudy Sunday night, low 64. Sunshine Monday, high 80. Sunny Tuesday, high 78. From the LI News Radio Weather Center, I'm meteorologist Jim Rinaldi.
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21: And once again, welcome back, right in the middle of one of our great history shows. Just love doing this. And our regular contributor on a midday show, Anthony Coates, is a main part of this history series that we have decided to do here at LI News Radio. A lot of good feedback, as I said in the opening monologue. And it certainly means a lot. It means a lot to me. I know it means a lot to Tony. Get a chance to talk about so much learned knowledge that we've had over the years. And to put it out there and to try to compare it to modern-day America, which is a big part of it. And so today's topic is going to be absolutely, to me, I love this topic. To me, I'm an underdog person. I believe in what America stood for, that anybody could rise up and so on. But we, you know, again, we had an evolution of our democracy, which means it has evolved under the Constitution to finally meet to our foundation of that all men are created equal. Tony and I had a great conversation in one of our previous shows about the institution of slavery and how did that fit, and it was just a fascinating show, and I love doing it. So now what we're going to talk about, the fact that in most of history, what do we say? John Adams, Thomas Jefferson, George Washington, Neil Armstrong, John Glenn, and of course, John F. Kennedy, Franklin Delano Roosevelt. Did you notice something about those words, folks? Something about it? That there's a gender identification? Yes, or men. So now we're going to do, in the words of Abigail Adams, well, what about the ladies? Tony and I are going to talk about the ladies. Tony Coates, what say you about this topic?
22: Fascinating topic to tackle, being tackled by two men. But yeah, American history, I mean, even the documents, right? All men are created equal. Women have been discriminated against in this country's history since the beginning of this country. And it's really only after, I mean, look, in my lifetime, my dad passed away when I was young. My mom couldn't get credit because she was a single woman. The woman had to have a credit card via her husband. Otherwise, she couldn't get a credit card. So, I mean, that's where we've been. We're moving forward as a country, and I think this is a fascinating topic to talk about.
21: It certainly is. And then women had to almost rise to the occasion without permission, such as the Revolutionary War. And so what we'll do, folks, this is going to be our two segments, but I think if you have any sort of a casual interest in this, because it's a fascinating subject, that women didn't say, okay, we're second-class citizens. They felt treated that way, but they didn't accept it. And we have a whole list of women in our history. And again, I always say George and John and Thomas, you know, they were all there, Neil Armstrong and so on. We could easily say that. But we're not saying too much about Abigail and Harriet and Molly and Anna Strong and Amelia Earhart or anything like that. We don't tend to underscore that facet of American history. I always like to go back to the letters between John Adams and Abigail Adams. And certainly we don't think of women of her time as thinking about women's rights and so on. You know, the suffragette movement, which we'll hit on that just a little bit too. But when John Adams was all excited about the Declaration of Independence, he wrote to her, but she, right away, the first thing she thought about, and she wrote back to him, and this is published, published in the letters between John and Abigail, is remember the ladies. And she clearly meant that if we're going to establish a country, we're part of that country too. I would ask her whether she was ahead of her time, or was she thinking outside the box, or was this almost a natural progression when you talk about the new experiment of an independent country not tied to any sort of monarchy and the concept of a republic? I don't know if she was really outside the box. What do you say, Tom?
22: Well, Abigail Adams is, when you say ahead of her time, absolutely ahead of her time, is that she was really almost, I don't want to say a co-president, but she was certainly a confidant of John Adams in both the founding of the Republic and as president of the United States. And she was an absolutely extraordinary witness to the Revolution and was a part of so many of the decisions that were made. And she, like so many wives of the period, you know, kind of kept Adams and his affairs, financial and otherwise, having to do with their farm and their life in order so that he could pursue this life. And in those days, a woman really couldn't come forward and be at the cutting edge, but she was at the cutting edge. Is that she was not only to use your phrase or her phrase, quoting her, remember the ladies, but she was also an advocate of women's education much, much earlier than that was an issue on the table. She was an opponent of slavery. She was our first lady, and she advocated for women and for the propelling forward of the country. And let's not forget, she also was the mother of another president, you know, her son, John Quincy Adams. So, she was intimately involved in so much of the beginning of the country. I'm always, it has nothing to do with women per se, but one of the most interesting bits of history are the letters back and forth from John Adams to Abigail Adams and back and forth, is that I would urge anybody to pick up a book. And there's a number of good ones. You can go to even eBay and for a couple of bucks, buy one of those books. They'll mail them to you for free. But one of the exchanges I always loved for what it had to say about this country, but also about what we all hope our future is, that when John Adams wrote and said that I will study government, he was sort of a reluctant part of the Revolution. I'll study government, politics, and war so that our sons can study mathematics and philosophy, and that their sons can participate in painting and poetry and music and tapestry and porcelain. And so it was this desire that we would, through politics, make a better world. And I think so much of that revolved around Abigail Adams and what they almost fostered and kindled as the beginning of this country together. and I think it's a really lost part of history.
21: Okay, yeah. Folks, we have so much to talk about. These are like women that, in my mind, not all of them, have been lost in history to a certain extent. So we're gonna try to go through the list, as I said, the two segments, and I think it's important. And particularly if you happen to be of the female gender listening to this program right now, you're gonna love it. Cause I love it. I think it's amazing that, America, to live up to its promise. Yes, we took up the topic of slavery, on a previous history show, but I think this is a topic that needs to talk about the equality of citizens, the equality of people. And somehow in the founding of this country. So the American Revolution, big part of it. We think of men. We think of all of the General Knox, General Washington. You think of all of that. Benedict Arnold, who actually did a pretty good job until he decided to switch sides and so on. You think of men, you know, in terms of what they were able to accomplish on the battlefield. So there was a concept called Molly Pitcher. Molly Pitcher was not a real person. But what Molly Pitcher was, she was indicative of Mary Ludwig Hayes and Margaret Corbin, and also to a lesser extent of Deborah Simpson. These are women that went to the camps to be with their husbands when they were camped at Valley Forge, particularly Valley Forge. And Margaret Ludwig Hayes fought in the Battle of Mammoth when her husband was stricken and was shot down. She was shot down, in other words, she was injured on the battlefield, took up the cannons and began firing. And so much so that she was recognized by George Washington. So they actually participated in the American Revolution. And I mentioned their names, like I said, Mary Hayes and Margaret Corbin. As far as Deborah Simpson, she actually dressed up as a man and enlisted because she wanted to fight. Are they the unsung heroes? How come we don't talk about them, Tony Coates?
22: Yeah, it's funny. Everyone knows the phrase Molly Pitcher, which is really kind of an amalgam. You hit on it. It's Mary Ludwig Hayes, but it's really an amalgam of a number of women and almost symbolic of the women that participated alongside the Continental soldiers. Again, something that's kind of lost to history. We just know Molly Pitcher. And for folks listening, is that basically that name came from Hayes, the woman we're speaking about, carrying water to the troops and in pitchers. And so it became Molly Pitcher. Molly Pitcher then kind of became the phrase for all of these women that manned, I'll use the phrase, the lines and helped the artillery crew, stay at their cannons and fight the remainder of the battle. And so, sort of the way Rosie the Riveter was an amalgam of a number of the women that went into the factories, and basically it was our material output that won World War II for us alongside the bravery of our soldiers. But really it was our equipment that made that happen. And same with the revolution, is that it was the fact that we could fend off the British. And it was through the contributions of people like Molly Pitcher, which is, as I said, an amalgam for a number of different women who played a key role.
21: I want to caution our listeners that, of course, we're bringing up the names that were recorded. One of the great authors who spent, to my understanding, the whole American Revolution in uniform and wrote his memoirs, Joseph Plum Martin, and I've read extensively of him, and his memoirs were published in 1830. Talk about an oral history of the American Revolution. It was him, Joseph Plum Martin, who was everywhere. Battle of Long Island, Bunker Hill, and then, of course, Yorktown later on, all the different battles, all the different campaigns. And he recorded all of it. Incredible reading. He did note some of this bravery of the women. And that's where a lot of this information comes. But I also want to caution our listeners that there were thousands more that you don't know about. Because we didn't have CNN or Fox News Radio or LI News Radio on the scene saying, look, there's a woman, she's getting involved with the artillery. They didn't do that. It's just that by nature and by a freak of history, they got recorded. So I want to make that known, because maybe throughout history we haven't did the major contributions of women as much as we should have. Obviously, it's there. We know about it and so on. And again, I'm trying to take this chronologically. You jumped up to Rosie the Riveter. We're going to get to Rosie the Riveter. I love Rosie the Riveter. And we're going to get to her. And, but let's talk Anna Strong. Let's go back to your roots in Setauket. Anna Strong. My God, she was married to Celia Strong, who actually became a New York State Senator after the Revolution. But she found herself in the middle of the Washington spy networks, and she volunteered. And, you know, she hung out the black petticoat and the white petticoat to signal, I got information for those across the Long Island Sound. Come and get it. And she would pass out information that she got from York City, known as New York Now. And they would come. I mean, intelligence is so important in warfare. And she was a key component of it. Anna Strong, man, you can go to her gravestone and you could see it over there on Strong's neck. She to me is a hero. A hero of our history. And yet, and she happened to be a woman. Tony?
22: I grew up in Setauket. Everyone, when you're in the car and you get to the Setauket Village Green, right off 25A in the center of town, if you take the road down to Dyke Road, that's Strong's Neck, named after the Strong family and Nana Strong being a matriarch. And, you know, so what are the contributions? That was the whole Culper intelligence network and spy ring that we hear about, but maybe not know about. But it was very important information that was vital to the same way the Enigma machine telegraphed to us the movements of troops during World War II. The Culper spy network was never broken. It lasted through the entire Revolutionary War. It provided vital data. People forget that New York was occupied by British troops, and Washington ultimately had to liberate it again. And Anna Strong was an intricate part of a network that was, as I said, never uncovered, never a peep. We didn't know about its contributions until well after the war. George Washington himself didn't know who the people were. But they operated in a very dangerous situation, dangerous territory. She provided a real useful social cover for using her petticoat network on a clothesline to signal when to pick up materials. It's a real key hinge in the war. Things could have changed, and we might be speaking with British accents right now. And Anna Strong was a part of it. Again, not lost to history because those of us on Long Island know of the story, but important to keep telling that history because it was a contribution of a woman who was proud but quiet during the war, and a lot of our history hinged on it.
21: Yeah. Still think today we don't talk enough about it, and I'm glad that we're doing this. I'm almost trying to title the show as Remember the Ladies, the same words that Abigail Adams used, and we are. That's what we're doing, remembering the ladies. And it's not done that much. It's almost women had to fight a lot harder to get the full dream of the American experiment. It wasn't until 1920. And we'll talk a little bit about that also, until 1920 when women, they finally said, yeah, you guys can vote. I mean, think about that. I mean, I believe some states prior to the constitutional amendment about women's suffrage, but for the most part, there was still, up until the 20th century, there still wasn't a full recognition of women. Let's just jump to the Civil War and, of course, a tragedy. That was an American tragedy and how it took place. It should have been solved otherwise, but it couldn't be. There was a cultural, ideological differences. And as you and I talked about on a prior show, I don't want to do that. But I want to talk about a Harriet Tubman, who she escaped from slavery. Then realized that this is something that has to continue. You know, a violation of the law, civil disobedience, almost like Mahatma Gandhi, you know, the same thing. An unjust law is not just and should not be obeyed, you know, that sort of thing. And she felt even though slavery was the institution of where she came from, she successfully was able to escape, but then set up the Underground Railroad. The spirit and the tenacity of somebody like a Harriet Tubman, a former slave, an escaped slave. And if she would have been recaptured again, she would have been back to slavery, if not worse. What do we say about people like that?
22: Well, there's a reason she was going to appear on American currency because again, talk about great risk to herself, her own freedom and her own life. Even though she had escaped slavery, she became a huge proponent of abolition and didn't forget about others. And so she basically ran the Underground Railroad that liberated slaves from their horrible conditions. And also, like Anna Strong, she played a very role in spying for the Union, and was a very early advocate of women's suffrage. And so, you know, there's a reason that her contributions, I mean, she's almost a quadruple threat, right? She participated in abolition well ahead of when other people had realized the ills and wrongs of slavery. She was an advocate for women's rights and women's suffrage. She was a spy helping the Union to continue. And at the end of the day, she didn't forget about anybody. You know, as I said, at great risk to herself, she continued to not forget and to foster others to come out of slavery. And so it's not a name that rolls off the tongue that is recognized a lot. I'm sad that she didn't make her appearance on Currency, at least not yet. But contributions that can't be lost to history, story that has to be retold.
21: You know, I ask people when they listen to our history shows, try to put yourself in the context of being there. And when you take, let's say, Harriet Tubman, I mean, slavery was the overshadowing issue of the day, you know, with many people on both sides of the issue, people very strong in favor of it. It's the economic lifeblood of the South and the cotton industry, and to a lesser extent, the tobacco industry. Don't even talk about doing away with it. And again, you know, the whole idea of the three-fifths human being and so on, again, so many things they put out with. And then, of course, the North that, yes, was opposed to it. But at the same time, many states allowed for the individuals to go chase the slaves across state lines. That we're not going to give you sanctuary in some of the free states. Some of them they did. But in other cases, they were given free license. They, meaning the individuals, to go chase down the slaves and to bring them back. And in spite of all of that, Harriet Tubman did not even consider the sanctions that could have been used against her for the transgression of freeing people. So these had a fortitude. These people had a fortitude. These women had a double fortitude because they were living at a time where they were not seen as equals. We're going to take a short break. We got more women to talk about, ladies and gentlemen. I am with Tony Coates. We'll be right back.

0: Have you ever wondered why there is so much cancer on Long Island? Did you know that the DuPont Chemical Corporation and 3M recently agreed to a $13.5 billion settlement for contaminating public drinking water with cancer-causing forever chemicals? 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
2: 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Thanks to Ryan and Amanda, our great producers. Couldn't do it without them. Ryan King, also your host of Saturday Night, the big show, 8 to 11 p.m. mixtape Saturday night with all the old school stuff from a decade ago to decades ago. Good show, 8 to 11. Myself and Murph host Country Fresh Radio right before that on Saturday from 6 to 8 p.m. and then the replay of that Sunday morning at 8 a.m. We've got a decent weather day coming today. The rain, the clouds will kind of subside. We do get some sunshine this afternoon, or at least partly sunny skies for our big ticket blitz tonight at the Catholic Health Amphitheater at Bald Hill with the Ella Langley lookalike contest. Can't wait to see you out there. Going to be so much fun. And then the rest of the weekend, kind of up and down, little rain, little sun, depends on the time and the day. It's really an iffy weekend, except tonight we look like we're going to be clear for the big event, the Catholic Health Amphitheater. Jim O'Brien up next, 10 to noon. Murph Dog, noon to 3. Jay Letterman drives you home, 3 to 8. And Elena rounds out the night from 8 to midnight. Ashley Cook on once again with her tonight. Got Morgan Wallen, Charles Wesley Godwin, and more coming up. My Country, 96.1.
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3: For 103.9 LI News Radio, I'm Jay Oliver. A Central Islip man heading to prison for 18 years for stabbing and strangling his wife all while she slept. Rodolfo Alvarez pled guilty to attempted murder, strangulation, and DWI, among other charges yesterday. And according to court documents, on the 10th of May of 2024, Alvarez attacked his wife with a kitchen knife, choked her until she was unconscious. He fled the scene, was not arrested until September the 26th of that year. That's when he tried to run his wife off the road, all while intoxicated. Residents of Dix Hills fed up after multiple dog attacks in their neighborhood. Neighbors on Blossom Street and Penn Drive say two dogs are responsible for the unprovoked attacks, and now they are calling for action. Video of one incident shows the dogs lunging at a passing jogger. Police say that officers were attacked when responding to a call about the dogs attacking an elderly couple. For 103.9 LI News Radio, I'm Jay Albert.
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5: ABC News, I'm Mike Dubusky. It's been a stormy 24 hours for much of the Northeast, with cleanup efforts now underway in Nassau County. Executive Bruce Blakeman says his area saw a rare tornado last night.
6: Yesterday at approximately 7:11 p.m., we had a tornado touchdown here in Atlantic Beach at the Sun and Surf Beach Club. There was extensive damage.
5: He adds there were no serious injuries. Another tornado struck Dover, Delaware overnight, causing extensive damage and prompting officials to call a state of emergency. The defense is now rested in the case of Lindsay Clancy, the woman accused of murdering her three children. Prosecutors are now calling three additional witnesses as part of a brief rebuttal case, and closing arguments could happen as soon as Monday. Health officials across 15 states are now warning about alfalfa sprouts that may have been contaminated with more than 50 cases of E. coli or salmonella infections linked to the greens. This is ABC News.
7: For the LI News Radio Weather Center, for this afternoon, we'll have clouds and a couple of showers, a high 78 degrees. Clouds, maybe a shower tonight, low 62. Saturday, quiet with showers likely, the high 76. Cloud showers, maybe a thunderstorm Saturday night, low 64. Isolated shower to start Sunday, otherwise partly sunny, high 80. Partly cloudy Sunday night, low 64. Sunshine Monday, high 80. Sunny Tuesday, high 78. From the LI News Radio Weather Center, I'm meteorologist Jim Rinaldi.
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19: And once again, welcome back. 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They have honored our fallen heroes and contributed greatly to our suburban way of life. Need to know more? That's right. Right to the website, www.suffolkcountypba.org. Lou Savillo, President, it's History Day, talking about a good segment of our population. How about 51%? The women, as Abigail Adams wrote to John Adams during the writing of the Declaration of Independence, remember the ladies. I am with Tony Coates. I am Tom Shalero, and we are remembering the ladies, talking about the Civil War and the contributions of women up to that point. Harriet Tubman. We are leaving so many people out, folks. It's just, this is just a primer on getting, some of this talked about. Let's go to 1848. The audacity of the Seneca Falls Convention, 1848. Elizabeth Cady Stanton and Lucretia Mott, they organized for the first time a call for equal political rights and voting access to women. The audacity in 1848. Tony, my God, what's wrong with those ladies?
20: It's really the seminal event where lightning sort of struck, where women finally stood up in an organized way. It wasn't a huge convention. It was about 300 to 500 people. But it was when women finally stood up, and I guess the most important thing that came out of it, in addition to putting issues on the table, was the language that we hold these truths to be self-evident, that all men and women are created equal, which was a boastful and audacious thing to say in those days. And it really sort of, the legs of that lent itself to building the momentum that eventually got women the right to vote in 1920.
19: Yeah, and but see, the problem was, is because these women, they were Americans. And Americans have a problem coming up with the green on something. And they ended up splitting people. They didn't agree with the methods and how we're going to do this and so on. And that's what happened at Seneca Falls. So they ended up reuniting again in 1890. So it took about 52 years, and they organized as the National American Woman Suffrage Association. Now it seemed to be, okay, we're a little bit united right now. And they participated in rallies. They participated in peaceful protests. But Tony, in many cities, they were arrested. For what? What say you?
20: Well, it's interesting because we're going through that as a country always, right? Is that things that become part of the American life were hard fought in the American agenda. And the American agenda never goes in a straight line. It isn't like you hold a convention, a bunch of people say, yeah, I guess you're right, women should have the right to vote. Okay, so be it. Is that all of these rights have to be hard fought and they become controversial. And there are people on both sides of the issue. And as you say, we Americans are certainly opinionated. And so you have to follow the gestation, right? The birth process of how we got from here to there. And even though rights today may seem fait accompli, they were preordained. No, they were fought for a long period of time. And we forget. We get a couple of generations in and we forget. People since the Romans and the Greeks have talked about if you don't study history, you're damned to repeat it. We often repeat it because we forget our history. And that's, I think, why you and I get so much fun out of conversations like this.
19: But then people suffered, though, as you well know. I mean, it took 70 years from Seneca Falls to the establishment of the 19th, the ratification, I should say, of the 19th Amendment, which gave women the right to vote. 70 years. And during that time, there was the protest, and outside of the state capitals and outside of Washington, D.C. And, of course, we viewed protests differently then. If they decided that you were upsetting the status quo, they arrested you. Women were thrown into jail. They were berated. This was not an easy movement, similar to the civil rights movement that took place also during the 20th century to a large part of them. State level success in Wyoming. Could you imagine Wyoming became the first state to give voting rights to women? As a result of that, the precedent was set, and it was a rounding third sliding into home, because once Wyoming did it, there became a precedent for the passage of the 19th Amendment to giving women the right to vote.

0: look at the arc of justice and realize that sometimes there are parts of the unfinished agenda in this country, and that's what we're all on this planet to do, is to keep moving the arc forward.
1: God bless America. And I think, of course, we have to mention Susan B. Anthony. What a lot of people don't know is she was arrested. She decided to go vote in 1872. She said, "I'm not waiting." And she went to vote and they locked her up. They locked her up for voting. You know, again, think of the paradigm of that. Susan B. Anthony, Elizabeth Stanton, Alice Paul, Ida B. Wells. These were the leaders of the movement. I want to make sure that we get to all of them. And 1920 rolls around, women are given the right to vote. And shortly thereafter, something else took place. They ran for office, Tony Coates, and they were starting to get elected. Moving in the right direction as the dawn of the 20th century, well, the first quarter of the 20th century, came into being, Tony?
0: Yeah, if you follow the progression, you know, you almost go from Abigail Adams, and remember the ladies, I think you're doing this in the right order, to Seneca Falls. You know, you have Susan B. Anthony who really sets the world on fire by voting. You know, it's actually fined and arrested for voting. And then, women get the right to vote. And then, like so many of these movements, certainly was true in civil rights, is that it doesn't necessarily the next day translate into voting power. It takes a while to ramp up your constituency and get them to actually win elections. And so it was another hard-fought battle that really is going on today, even, to have women represented in their numbers in the House, the Senate, and in state legislatures around the country. And we've never had a female president. In fact, we've only, and it's happened recently in our lifetime, we've only had two nominees. It just shows you that, you know, the battle for reforming the future is constant.
1: And 51%, I want to underscore, again, 51% of the population. And yet, I keep talking about the evolution of all. In order to form a more perfect union, you know what that means to me, Tony Coates? It means that we are a highly evolved democracy. And that we're constantly going through an evolution. And yes, I believe we're 95% there. You and I may disagree on that. Okay, yes, we've never had a woman president. But I've always felt that there is no reluctance to elect a woman as president of the United States. But I don't want to get into that as of right now, because I want to go with the history of this and where women were finally 1920 getting the right to vote and starting to elevate. I know women started to get elected to state legislatures and so on. And there was many women that started to make their mark in the House of Representatives and what was taking place there. 1930s. Let me just start with the 1930s. All right, yes, we're talking about the political action, the political movement, but we're not talking about some of the great science movements and the great accomplishments. And the only person I could think of is Amelia Earhart. I mean, what the heck was that all about? No one expected a woman to almost duplicate the feat of Charles Lindbergh about 10 years earlier, and in terms of trying to then cross the globe, and she was a pilot. This was unheard of during the dawn of aviation. But Amelia Earhart, we have to mention, and she lost her life because of the tenacity, I keep using that word, of the American spirit, and to excel, just like, you know, the Lindberghs, and just like the Wright brothers, and in the field of aviation, the field of space, John Glenn, and of course Neil Armstrong, and so on. But we as Americans, we have Amelia Earhart to mention her accomplishments.
0: There really were trailblazers. You know, obviously we talk a lot about the men, but whether it is sports or aviation or navigation or exploration, is that the contributions of women are manifold but unrecognized. And yes, Amelia Earhart was exemplary in that, highly educated woman who took to the sky and unfortunately met a tragic fate, but took to the sky and duplicated, replicated, and in some cases bested the contributions of men in the field of aviation. Very well educated, very pioneering, and again,

0: tragedy, but needs to be seen as someone who pushed the envelope the same way we, in the same breath, talk about our astronauts and the men that were associated with the exploration of space and the skies.
1: And I do want to say that upon this conversation that you may say, well, yeah, see, there was women that did all this stuff. What are you talking about, Tom? Well, what I'm talking about is that the opportunity to do this was negligible, okay, to do what they did in terms of trying to organize for themselves and fight for themselves. And there was institutionalized anti-gender bias that was out there, without a doubt. And I want to hit on that in just a minute. But I have some more names I want to talk about, okay? Just like we talk about the century before with Harriet Tubman, the 20th century had Rosa Parks. Well, what the heck was that all about? This was a woman, I think she was in her early 20s. She had to work for a living, just like everybody did. She was living under the insidious laws of Jim Crow, and she decides, "Nah, I'm not going to sit in the back of the bus. It just ain't right." And she was arrested, and it started a movement. Whereas today we're talking about her. Amazing when you think about it. Rosa Parks. What say you?
0: Well, it just shows how history can be, you know, turn on a dime and be shaped by just a common person. Is that, I mean, as history unfolded, we found out that Rosa Parks, you know, was a part of the NAACP. She had fought Jim Crow laws. But somebody's refusal, the simple refusal to say, no, I won't move to the back of the bus. And it's a reminder of the person whose name we never learned, but a later day Rosa Parks was the person who stood in Tiananmen Square. You know, these are people that it's simple acts that just basically underscore and capture the outrage that no. And when people finally in a democracy have had enough and it leads to a movement. And so Rosa Parks' simple act basically made her a mother of the civil rights movement, and a beacon that people look to today.
1: Okay, 1940s, the worst conflagration in world history was World War II. Americans were drafting. We had close to 10 million men in uniform. They had to leave the factories and the industrial sites. They had to leave the mainstay of the American economy, which was to go to a war footing. And all of a sudden, the delicate sex, the sex that would put their aprons on and they'd make chocolate chip cookies, were now going into the factories. At the concept of, as you said earlier in the show, Rosie the Riveter. And it became a national campaign to say, ladies, we need you. Come into the factories. Start making the tanks. Start learning how to weld. And they did. Learning how to rivet and put together planes and to put together tanks and to build armaments and to fill up all these gun shells and make the bombs. They did it, and they did it so successfully. It was pretty incredible stuff where everybody thought that women were the softer sex, but they weren't. They carried this country from 1940 to 1945 with the industrial might of a country that turned its tail upside down and went after the Japanese and the Axis powers and the Germans and, to a lesser extent, the Italians. It was the women that did that. They showed that whole concept, that whole stereotype was wrong. So Rosie the Riveter, for the most part, represented how many would you say millions of women that went into the industrial heartland of America and turned this country around, Tony?
0: As I said earlier, in many ways, it was our military output and might that won that war. Yes, there was the bravery of the mostly men that participated as soldiers, but it was made possible by the way we jumped into action as a country. And you know, remember when FDR said, we're going to build X amount of planes and we're going to build X amount of time. People were like, this old guy just doesn't know what he's talking about. But we did. And it was mostly by the country.
1: It was mostly women.
0: Women who were remained behind. And the iconic poster and the Norman Rockwell painting. And so there are a lot of people that have been claimed to be the Rosie the Riveter. But I think it stands for the amalgam of all the women that came forward. And the other thing, you know, we have to remember as a society is, yeah, let's not forget that somebody cared for all the children too. all the children that were left behind. Right now in our political dialogue, it's, oh my God, socialism. But in the meantime, it was a collective effort where everyone came together and somebody watched those children too. So that was a part of the industrial might, was making all of that available to happen. But it happened, and as you say, summarily at the end of World War II, all those women were invited to go back home, put on aprons, and cook for their husbands. Mm-hmm. And I think that juxtaposition showed what women could do, did do, and I think it's part of what shaped the attitudes of the late 50s and 60s when people and the women's liberation movement of the 70s, where people realized, hey, it was just 20, 30 years ago that we were helping win a world war. We need more. We want more.
1: The history of the time showed that the women were working three shifts, and they worked it out with each other, what you just said, in terms of watching the children. If you're working the 8 to 4, the 4 to 12 lady would help the 8 to 4 lady watch the kids, and they would work with each other, and they'd make each other dinner. That's what they did. They didn't rely on any sort of government handout, because there were no government handouts at all. There was no child care and anything. We had to win a war, and win a war that would have reshaped the world in such a different dynamic. And it was the women that did that. The tragedy of that, of Rosie the Riveter, is that in 1945, the government, the U.S. government of information, put out propaganda films that they played in the movie theaters, and people went. In 1945, 1946. Okay, women, you did your job. Thank you. Now it's time to take care of your men. I'm not making this up. Look it up, folks. This is what the American government did at the time. They had to get the women back into the homes to make those chocolate chip cookies and to make it safe for men to go home at night and to have a nice home. And there are propaganda films making this. How do you think the women felt after all of that, Tony?
0: Well, as I said, I think that's what manifests itself, that women, you know, kind of scratched their head and said, hey, wait a minute. You know, once you've left the farm and you've seen there's a world out there, I want to be part of that world. Why do I have to take a back seat? And I think it like World War II changed so many things about our culture. It changed for the better the rights of women, who demanded more and deserved more.
1: In order to form a more perfect union, and I think that was such a key component in making sure that we lived up to that creed to form that more perfect union. And women at the time, right after World War II, you can't find too many that were able to get into medical schools and law schools. They were told simply by the admission officers, you're probably going to get married and get pregnant, so we don't want to give up a medical school seat. That's why you don't see at the time. Now you do, because we are that more perfect union. And we finally got through that period. So the beauty of a discussion like this is because, in my mind, you may disagree, I think we're towards the happy ending of everything that we've been saying, that women have moved in to where they have a rightful spot in our history, and in order to form that more perfect union. Final thoughts, Tony, about 20, 30 seconds left.
0: Well, the struggle never ends. I agree. I think the strides of women, look, women are the majority now in law schools and medical schools. And so we've come very far, and I think the struggle never ends, and there's always new planks, to add to the platform, but, there's new groups that need to be protected and codified and moved along in American society. But look at the ride we've had, and we owe so much of it to women, and they've been unsung in the American story.
1: Yeah, it wasn't an easy road. As we said earlier, some of them found themselves in jail and being persecuted. Well, we're going to take a short break. Thanks to Tony Coates. We're going to finish up our history show when we get back.

0: Have you ever wondered why there is so much cancer on Long Island? Did you know that the DuPont Chemical Corporation and 3M recently agreed to a $13.5 billion settlement for contaminating public drinking water with cancer-causing forever chemicals? Long Island's drinking water has some of the highest concentrations of these cancer-causing forever chemicals. 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
2: Jay Alva here. 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It is sponsored by the town of Islip. In case you missed it, you will hear excerpts of conversations with the Sarge, Joe Jacklin on the crime report. Also, Emma Hall will recap the primaries from the Sunshine State. Christopher Lee Jones, space expert. Also, live report from the Weather Center. Tornado, no tornado. We'll get the lowdown. That's tonight. 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
2: For 103.9 LI News Radio, I'm Jay Oliver. An Albany woman now facing federal terrorism charges after allegedly plotting an ISIS-inspired attack on the state capital. 35-year-old Jessica Bowie now accused of planning to carry out an attack using explosives in Albany. She allegedly stated, quote, want to destroy as much of the state capitol building, kill the senators while they are meeting, unquote. Bowie, she was arrested after she reportedly told an FBI informant posing as a member of ISIS and that about her plan. Situation of a hot pog man now accused of making death threats against President Donald Trump. Federal prosecutors now charging Daniel Kretzinger after he allegedly posted a video on X back in June threatening Trump and an unnamed employee of the U.S. Attorney's Office in the nation's capital. In that video, Kretzinger threatened to shoot that unnamed employee and said that he may target the president as well. In the court order, Kretzinger cannot leave Long Island and has to stay in an inpatient treatment program while avoiding all social media. For 1039 LI News Radio, I'm Jay Oliver.
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5: ABC News, I'm Mike Dubusky. It's been a stormy 24 hours for much of the Northeast, with cleanup efforts now underway in Nassau County. Executive Bruce Blakeman says his area saw a rare tornado last night.
6: Yesterday at approximately 7:11 p.m., we had a tornado touchdown here in Atlantic Beach at the Sun and Surf Beach Club. There was extensive damage.
5: He adds there were no serious injuries. Another tornado struck Dover, Delaware overnight, causing extensive damage and prompting officials to call a state of emergency. The defense is now rested in the case of Lindsay Clancy, the woman accused of murdering her three children. Prosecutors are now calling three additional witnesses as part of a brief rebuttal case, and closing arguments could happen as soon as Monday. Health officials across 15 states are now warning about alfalfa sprouts that may have been contaminated, with more than 50 cases of E. coli or salmonella infections linked to the greens. This is ABC News.
7: For the LI News Radio Weather Center, for this afternoon, we'll have clouds and a couple of showers, a high of 78 degrees. Clouds, maybe a shower tonight, low 62. Saturday, quiet with showers likely, the high is 76. Cloud showers, maybe a thunderstorm Saturday night, low 64. Isolated shower to start Sunday, otherwise partly sunny, high 80. Partly cloudy Sunday night, low 64. Sunshine Monday, high 80. Sunny Tuesday, high 78. From the LI News Radio Weather Center, I'm meteorologist Jim Rinaldi.
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3: And once again, as we go up to the final segment of our history show, you gotta love history, folks. So much to know, so much to learn. It's absolutely incredible. And again, special thanks to Anthony Coates. He's one of our regulars, of course, on the history show, and will be with us regularly. He has a commanding knowledge of different aspects of history. The beauty of history is that you don't necessarily always have to be a Democrat or a Republican. You don't have to subscribe to some of the ideologies of what we call the far left and the far right or something like that. You can make interpretations of history. What happens sometimes, sadly, politically, people will want to rewrite it to talk about the perals and adopt it to the political timetable or the political ideology of today. And that's not necessarily a way in which to look at history. It should be analyzed from the written record and from the oral record. There's just so many different things. We did the issue with slavery, and I had said that somebody had the wherewithal back in the late 1800s and early 1900s to record for the whole idea of having historical record of people that were enslaved. Now, of course, we spent a lot of time talking about slavery, but I found that fascinating. Washington, D.C., if you go to the Smithsonian, you can actually hear what they called a dictaphone. I don't know how many people are familiar with that, but in the 1920s and 30s, we had the ability to have the recorded voice, just like when they started with the talking movies and things like that, too. And so somebody said, well, we could record now. Let's record some of these former slaves. And that was in the early part of the 20th century. So you've got an oral history of slavery. Incredible. Even though it was the early part of the 20th century, because they were still alive. You know, you can't get an oral history today of slavery or the Civil War or anything like that. But in many instances, there were those folks who were still alive in the early part of the 20th century when the technology started to be invented. And I remember spending some time listening to some of those recordings of former slaves and hearing it from their own words, what it was like. So that's history. That doesn't necessarily have to have a political implication. It has to show in order to form a more perfect union and what we were able to do and what we had to do. And again, we did speak a little bit about this, so I'm not going to really use that as a topic right now, but we'll delve more into that. And I think if more people could spend the time in looking into those that were there, you know, the world history, and I look very much to world history, and very much to oral history, and listening to the people that were there. You know, we have certainly written records. I have quoted during this program Joseph Plum Martin, who was a soldier in the American Revolution, who impeccably kept memoirs that became a foundation of the American Revolution from somebody on the ground. It doesn't come any better than that, folks. You could take an author from the 21st century, and they could write a primer on the American Revolution or the Civil War, or World War I, World War II, world history, the rise of Bolshevism and all of that. But they'll do that out of the basis of research as opposed to those people that were in the midst of it. So, I mean, if we could have a general understanding of that and also look at, well, what are our sources? Yes, I'll read some historians. These are the people that do the research. But then again, I'll look at the oral history of it, like a Joseph Plum Martin, who marched with Washington for like 7 years. He was there. He was everywhere. Yeah, Battle of Long Island, towards the end of the war, you know, one of the final battles that occurred in Virginia and so on. So when you look at that, you're learning a lot and you're seeing a lot and you're seeing it from the people that were there, because you can't take the context of history out of the time period and the culture, because that's important to understand. Why did we do what we did? Why did we accept, not all of us, but accept the whole institution of slavery and so on? Why was there in the beginning opposition to World War I and then finally the United States entered that. And, of course, there was opposition to World War II until Pearl Harbor. And, again, these are all things that we're talking about in our history series that we do this for. And it gives us a better understanding of today, of the political parties of today and how they are talking about different aspects as to candidates and so on. And we're seeing a lot of that happen right up until modern times. And many of them do quote history, but I say woefully are not too intelligent. You've heard me say that so many different times on our midday show. You know that, folks. I mean, so that's why we do what we're doing. And I have to say that by doing these history shows, I'm getting some really good feedback from it. Because people saying to me, you know, I didn't really pay attention to my social studies teacher. I didn't care. I used to say, well, what does this have to do with me? What do I need to know this for? And that was really one of the biggest complaints when you took a history course. What do I need to know this for? I don't need to know this. It happened already and so on. But today we want to understand it and know it in order to understand it, to understand modern day living versus where we come from, where we've been and where we're going, you know, and where we are now and so on. So I think that's a big part of it and so on. This final segment, I want to talk a little bit about the space race. A high interest of mine. Many people saying, you know, you may remember it. You may say, well, what is this thing with the Soviet Union? Remember, when we say Soviet Union, we talk about Russia and about 14 or 15 other Soviet socialist republics, which include Estonia, Latvia, Ukraine. These were all republics within the greater sphere of the Soviet Union, the mighty Soviet Union. After World War II, Stalin said, no way are we going to be weak ever again and allow a country like Germany to invade us. So we're going to establish the Soviet Republic. So it was called the USSR, the Union of the Soviet Socialist Republics. And then, of course, they split up after the fall of the Berlin Wall and after Ronald Reagan, who's been credited with the end of the Cold War, who presided over the end of the Cold War. A main part of the Cold War I want to get to, the subject that I want to take up on, the end of the Cold War was certainly based on the rivalry. Because after World War II, yes, we were rivals we were allies with the Soviets, although they did some things that during World War II that I thought were just terrible. Yes, we were allies, but we were not friends. How about that? But then after the war was over, Stalin said, that's it. I'm going to be the king here. I'm going to take over all this stuff. And that's where the East versus West came from. Part of the rivalry was, yes, the Berlin Wall. Yes, the forming of the Iron Curtain that Winston Churchill, that there is an Iron Curtain falling down over Europe. Again, end of World War II, but now the Soviets were like putting their hands together and they were shaking it. We're going to take Eastern Europe. It's going to be us, which is where the Soviet republics came from and where the establishment of the communist bloc, the Warsaw Pact, which basically said an attack against the Warsaw nations was an attack against all of them, similar to what NATO stood for. So right away at the end of World War II, World War III was already set up in terms of what could be the new sides. So I always say this, that the end of World War II actually set up the beginning of World War III, which actually was true about World War I, that the stage for World War II was set at the end of World War I at the Versailles Conference. So we kept having these world wars, but we did nothing to solve them. And in 1945, what happened was they're setting up the new rivalries, East versus West. The communist bloc versus the free nation. Winston Churchill, the end of the war, as he said, the Iron Bloc, the Iron Curtain, okay? And then, of course, the forming of the North Atlantic Treaty Organization, which still exists today. You know, again, so there were the two sides. There was the Warsaw Pact. That was the Soviets' answer to NATO, okay? So what we did is we kept pumping in money. We were trying to build up these countries and so on. Part of this, and this is really what I'm getting to, part of this rivalry, this hatred, this East versus West, was the space race. See, what happened was, and probably you may say, okay, Tom, then why didn't World War III happen? Simple. Atomic bomb. That's it. They had it. We had it. Mutually assured destruction, MAD, which basically said, now if we get into World War III, we now have the ability to totally obliterate each other. There would be no winner. So believe it or not, the invention and the proliferation of nuclear weapons was essentially, I hate to say a good thing, but it prevented World War III. Nations realized that if they used it, the Soviets used it against us, or we use it against the Soviets, the amount of destruction, mutually assured destruction, mutually, which means, yes, we're both going down the tube, so therefore nobody's going to win. And, of course, mutually assured destruction, MAD, M-A-D, you'd have to be mad to utilize nuclear weapons. So I think that had a lot to do with it. But so therefore came the space race, the development of intercontinental ballistic missiles to launch objects into space. Imagine that, folks, seeing that happen. So what happened? The Soviet Union, was able to put the first man-made object into space. It was called Sputnik. I believe it was 1957. I may be off a year or two. And they had, all it was about the size of a basketball. They launched it on a rocket, okay? It went into the low Earth orbit, weightlessness, the whole thing. It got pushed out, and it began orbiting the Earth, sending out a little beeping noise. I mean, talk about the very beginning, the dawn of space exploration. That was it. So when that happened, we were like, oh my God, Eisenhower was president at the time. This is terrible. How could we let our rival, the Soviet Union, do this? But they did. They did it. I mean, I could give some more examples of why they did it, but let's move through the chronology of it. So now they launched the first satellite, the first man-made object. Big thing. Today you won't think much of it because we probably got hundreds of thousands of these man-made objects that are a lot bigger. Sputnik was about the size of a basketball, and it was sending back a signal. So this was major news. So the other undeveloped countries, the developing countries of the world were going, who are we going to follow? America or the Soviet Union? Wow, the Soviet Union made it into space. That's pretty cool. So now we were torn apart topsy-turvy. We had the top scientist in the United States at the time was Wernher von Braun. He worked, he was captured at the end of World War II because he was part of the Nazi V-2 program, V-1 and V-2 rockets. And he was a rocket scientist, probably the premier rocket scientist of the world. So we actually took him into custody and said, guess what, Wernher, do you want to come to the United States and help us develop a rocketry, or do you want to go to a prisoner of war camp? So Wernher said, hey, I'm switching sides. I ain't a Nazi anymore, you know. But he was a Nazi. So we actually put him in charge. He became the first administrator of the National Aeronautics and Space Administration, which we started right after Sputnik in order to begin this rivalry with the Russians. So the space race has begun, and it started with the opening salvo of the launching of the Sputnik satellite. And we had to get into gear. You know who they blamed a lot on? They blamed it on the kids in the schools. They felt American kids were not smart enough. So what they did is in the late 50s, they started to revamp the educational program on social studies and science and math and saying that we need to be smarter than the Soviets. It really had nothing to do with that. It had basically, it was the Soviet also captured some German spies, some German rocket scientists, and they did a pretty good job in creating that rocket. Plus, the Soviets were not so caring about if a rocket blew up or something like that because they didn't put it on TV. But sure enough, we came back. I mean, we launched Telstar, which was our first one of our first satellites, and that was pretty cool. That was a communication satellite, and now we were all excited about that. But then comes the dawn of 1960, the presidential race, and John Kennedy realizing that we had a big race on the hand, and the race was with the Soviet Union. And so he spoke to Wernher von Braun. He said, now we have the National Aeronautics and Space Administration, NASA. You know all about NASA. NASA is out there right now. And we need to start getting men in orbit. And of course, he set the goal that the United States of America would land a man on the moon by the end of this decade, which was December 31st, 1969. Just about every scientist in America absolutely said, I don't believe the president just said that. We don't even have anywhere near that. We don't even know what to do. But that's the goal of America. That's what America did during World War II with the production of the tanks and the armaments and the planes and the ships and so on. Maybe we can do the same thing. Meantime, the Russians launched, and this was the biggest story of the century at the time. His name was Yuri Gagarin, the first man in space. It wasn't American, folks. It was not an American. It was a Russian colonel who fought in World War II, who was a fighter pilot, and he became the first human to go into space. And he orbited, I think, one or two times or whatever the heck it was, and he returned safely, and he was given ticker tape parades down Moscow. Khrushchev at the time was going, we will bury you. He said that at the United Nations, and many people don't know what he meant by that. My interpretation was, we will bury you economically and politically because we got the better system. Democracy does not work. And so Yuri Gagarin was the first man in space. So Kennedy was going crazy. It's a lot of sleepless nights. When are we going to, he kept saying to Wernher von Braun, when are we going to put an American in space now? They already beat us. They got that little trophy right there. Yes, I want to go to the moon first, but we're nowhere near that. We got to start putting orbital flights in the sky. So what they said was, well, I don't think we could do an orbit, but we could launch a man from Cape Canaveral at the time was called. It is called that now from Florida, and it could do a suborbital flight. It will go up into weightlessness. It will go up into a low Earth distance. It's not going to orbit, and then it's going to come down, and it's going to last about 12 to 15 minutes. And that'll be our first, because that's what we can do right now. We can't orbit. And sure enough, Kennedy said, look, whatever the heck you got to do, let's get an American in space. They have Yuri Gagarin. We want whoever we get. And who was it? The first American was named Alan Shepard. Hopefully you remember that name. He was just he was part of the seven astronauts that were profiled, that they were chosen from the ranks of the military fighter pilots. And Alan Shepard became the first American to be shot into space. He went up, he got into space, and he came right down. A lot less of a feat than what Yuri Gagarin did, but at least we had an American in space. And I can remember, I was a little boy, the Daily News front page headlines, our Shep does it. I love it. I love it. We were such a patriotic time at the time. And that they refer to, of course, Alan Shepard, Ship, our, the use of the word our. It was an American, our Shep does it. And that was the front page headlines and so on. The second one was Gus Grissom a couple of months later, suborbital flight. And we were moving. Now, of course, the Russians were going crazy. They were launching all sorts of, they were doing multi-Earth orbit. They were like blowing us away. We were doing little small little baby steps. They were taking giant steps. And so we had to build up to that. Wernher von Braun told that as the head of NASA that we're going to get there, Jack Kennedy, that was. We're going to get there, Jack, but it's going to take us some time. And then, of course, the biggest one was we need to orbit. We need to orbit. And who was it going to be? Sometime around 1962, I think it was very early 60s. That's right, John Glenn. And he became the first American. Later on, became a member of the Ohio, United States Senate, representing the state of Ohio. What a hero. So he went up there, and we began orbiting flight. This was amazing with John Glenn, and what an American, and so on. He had a little trouble. They didn't know about the heat shield coming back in. They thought he was going to die, and we didn't know. Nobody knew, you know, how to handle that. But he made it back in. Heat shield did not slip out because they thought that, too. But when he took off, we got to watch it in TV. The Soviets never did that. We played everything on TV, and I'll never forget the chilling words of the capsule communicator, because he knew what this was. This was some mission, folks. We didn't know if he was going to make it, and because he was going to be the first to orbit, and it was Godspeed, John Glenn. And Glenn took off with the fiery rocket, and there he took off. And America was on its way. We were going to start orbiting, and we were going to start doing so many great things. That was the beginning, really, of the Mercury program. And then after that, we came with Mercury, and then the Gemini program, and Apollo. And on a future history, show. We're going to continue this story because this is an amazing story. So we're going to continue it up at some point in the future of our history series. Exciting times, folks. These were heady times. It was a golden age for America in terms of accomplishments with a youthful president and America that believed in itself in the most strongest terms. Well, believe it or not, the 2 o'clock hour is upon us, folks. Everybody have a good day, safe day, happy day. See you all again.
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6: For 103.9 LI News Radio, I'm Jay Oliver. Damage assessments happening across Long Island today. And that after last night's severe storms, widespread flooding reported across Atlantic Beach. Several videos of a waterspout near the Sun and Surf Beach Club area on Atlantic Boulevard. Rain continuing all through the morning, mostly over eastern Suffolk County. Otherwise, today looking mostly mild. And that with a slight chance of some rain tomorrow. Hotpog man accused now of making death threats against the president. That's right. Federal prosecutors now charging Daniel Kessinger after he allegedly posted a video on X back in June threatening Trump and an unnamed employee of the U.S. Attorney's Office in D.C. in that video. Kessinger threatened to shoot the unnamed employee and said that he may target the president as well on the court order. Kessinger cannot leave Long Island, has to stay in an inpatient treatment program while avoiding all social media. For 103.9 LI News Radio, I'm Jay Oliver.
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8: ABC News, I'm Mike Dubusky. It's been a stormy 24 hours for much of the Northeast, with cleanup efforts now underway in Nassau County. Executive Bruce Blakeman says his area saw a rare tornado last night.
9: Yesterday at approximately 7:11 p.m., we had a tornado touchdown here in Atlantic Beach at the Sun and Surf Beach Club. There was extensive damage.
8: He adds there were no serious injuries. Another tornado struck Dover, Delaware overnight, causing extensive damage and prompting officials to call a state of emergency. The defense is now rested in the case of Lindsay Clancy, the woman accused of murdering her three children. Prosecutors are now calling three additional witnesses as part of a brief rebuttal case, and closing arguments could happen as soon as Monday. Health officials across 15 states are now warning about alfalfa sprouts that may have been contaminated, with more than 50 cases of E. coli or salmonella infections linked to the greens. This is ABC News.
10: For the LI News Radio Weather Center, for this afternoon, we'll have clouds and a couple of showers, a high of 78 degrees. Clouds, maybe a shower tonight, low 62. Saturday, quiet with showers likely, the high 76. Cloud showers, maybe a thunderstorm Saturday night, low 64. Isolated shower to start Sunday, otherwise partly sunny, high 80. Partly cloudy Sunday night, low 64. Sunshine Monday, high 80. Sunny Tuesday, high 78. From the LI News Radio Weather Center, I'm meteorologist Jim Rinaldi.
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20: Long Island News Radio. We got Z Baby on the boards. He's picking our music and we like it. We hope you do too. I'm Corinne and I'm sitting across from my partner in crime, Jack Catrone. Yep. People know him as my partner in crime. And, we picked one heck of a Friday to do a news update show because we're going through the news stories. There's so many of them, but we're coming off of a great night. That was Lobster Fest last night. It was fantastic. We had such a great night. I couldn't get around to all the people in the room because there were just so many. But for me, it's once a year when I know that everyone that we want to talk to is in the right room at the right time at the right place. And we were ready.
21: Yeah, we were. And look, you know, with that weather last night, it was still a packed house. There had to be 1,500 people
20: 1600,
21: there.
20: I don't know, 1,800. It just seemed like a lot. But when I left, the water was up to my calves, almost up to my knees. I kid you not. Like, way up to my, like, oh my God. It was crazy. And you know what? I didn't care at all. It didn't bother me at all. It was just such a fantastic night. Like, nothing could have taken that away.
21: Yeah, no, it really was. But, you know, we were smart. We're veterans now. We know
20: that
21: when you go to Lobster Fest, you better get there early if you want to get a nice close parking spot. We were like cars like 3 and 4 in the parking lot.
20: And I had my car up close, but still going through the puddles to get to your car was still, it was treacherous for sure. Today we're going to talk about the mother that's accused of murdering her 3 children while psychiatrists argue over whether or not she actually knew what she was doing. And that's the case of Lindsay Clancy. I mean, it has made international news and even hit here at home where Newsday reported yesterday about mental health in our own community. We also had a tornado, an actual tornado coming ashore in Atlantic Beach. And it's one of the reasons that Nassau County Executive Bruce Blakeman literally left Lobster Fest last night to deal with this emergency. And he and County Executive Ed Romaine issued a statement immediately.
21: Yeah, look, it was incredible. I saw Bruce. We saw Bruce when he got there. He was upbeat in spirits.
20: It was fantastic.
21: You know, there was rain. But then I know when they were giving, the speeches, I think that's about the time the hurricane, the tornado hit.
20: And he was out.
21: And he was gone. Him and Romaine, County Executive Romaine here in Suffolk, immediately issued a statement, of solidarity. It wasn't, you know, they said we're gonna combine our forces and we're gonna pull together to, you know, rectify any of the disaster areas and declare a state of emergency.
20: I think you said that he lives there.
21: He does live there. It's funny because, you know, we had Walt with us last night, who was our guest yesterday, and he said, you know, oh, Mr. Blakeman, you know, where do you live? And he said, I live in Atlantic Beach. And he said, I don't know where that is. I've never heard of it. And 20 minutes later, there was a tornado that touched down in that neighborhood. And he even said it on the news this morning. He said the first thing he did after he heard there was no injuries at the beach club was call his wife to make sure they were okay.
20: Well, we're going to get into all of that. And while all of this is happening, federal authorities announced that they stopped an alleged ISIS-inspired plot to, get this, Jack, blow up the New York State Capitol and kill lawmakers. I mean, we're going to cover it all today, but let's start with the story that raises one of the hardest questions that we have talked about on this program, and that's about mental illness. When does mental illness actually explain something, and when does it excuse it? And that's what's going on in the case, and that's not the same question, by the way. We've covered this case on our Night Court show, which is aired right here on Long Island News Radio between at 2 and 3 p.m. And we covered all of the cases of true crime every Wednesday on the Night Court between 2 and 3 p.m. And I've actually heard of many people listening to it at other times. I've got to get the full list. Maybe Z Baby can help us with that. But this is the case that makes everyone very uncomfortable, the case of Lindsay Clancy. I mean, Jack, have you been following Lindsay Clancy? Lindsay Clancy case closely? That's a lot of cluck-cluck.
21: I don't want to say closely. I know you and my mother are both following it extremely close. Like, my mom comes home from work and puts on the trial that was on that day and watches the
20: Good
21: whole thing.
20: Good for her. So what is interesting to me is the crowds of people that have come out. They're all wearing pink, and I've never seen crowds like this since Karen Reed. So that's also in Massachusetts. So something's going on with the true crime family and the attention that Massachusetts gets for sure. Groups and groups of moms supporting mental illness. And for anyone who hasn't followed it, Lindsay Clancy is the Massachusetts mother that is accused of killing her 3 children in January of 2023. Letting you know what the children's ages are. Cora was 5, Dawson was 3 and Callan was only 8 months old. Now, Jack, prosecutors say that Lindsay strangled them in their family's Duxbury home after sending her husband Patrick out to pick up food and medicine. And then she jumped from a second-story window. She survived, and she's paralyzed from the waist down. There is not a dispute at all about who killed the children. We are seeing this widespread attention that her husband set this up, that he actually did it. But her attorney, Mr. Reddington, who I think is a phenomenal attorney, have you had the chance to listen to him at all?
21: No, I have not, but I have seen this social media tomfoolery. It's
20: crazy. And if you in the same

0: really don't know what's going on.
1: Well, like most things, you have low IQ internet trolls.
0: Oh gosh, Jack.
1: Who have nothing in life to do.
0: They're
1: and
0: not.
1: It's the only attention they get in life. Okay, is
0: oh,
1: to
0: gosh.
1: Come up with some cockamamie theory that not even the defense is even floating at this juncture.
0: I think they are, it's easy to think that and hear one piece of the information. I wouldn't say that they're low IQ, Jack, okay? But they're taking only a piece of the information and not looking at a lot of the facts or even making that judgment after all the facts and the defense has rested, which they only did today, by the way. Defense just rested today. So a week ago, they have been like saying, look at his outfit. It's different and from CVS to picking up the food at 3V, I think it was called. Just all sorts of craziness that they are, I don't think, looking at everything. I mean, the battle is not over who killed the children. The battle is over whether Lindsay Clancy was legally responsible when she did it. And that distinction, I think, really matters. And for the social media sensation, they are not looking at the whole, all of the facts. They would make terrible jurors. I would want them off the jury.
1: They probably make terrible, a lot of things too, because they don't have common sense. Like
0: now,
1: probably parents.
0: Oh, jeez, Jack.
1: So, and we saw this with the Mangione trial too.
0: Yes.
1: You had those crazy people who wanted to try to use jury nullification. I mean, these people come out of left field and they read one first
0: right.
1: line on Wikipedia and it's Bible to them.
0: Not looking at all the facts is definitely a major problem. The defense says that she was experiencing postpartum psychosis and bipolar illness so severe that she is definitely not criminally responsible. And I was reading about her expert. Actually, I got to see it, the defense's final expert, which was the forensic psychiatrist, Dr. Philip Resnick. And he testified that Lindsay was in a psychotic period at the time of the killings. He said that, he said she was described as hearing this commanding voice that was saying you have to kill their children to somehow protect them, and that some man's voice was telling her, you need to do this, like, right away.
1: Was he there? Does he know? I mean, that's why nobody believes psychiatrists in anything they say. Oh, she was definitely in a psychotic state at that time. How do you know?
0: Well,
1: like, you have a crystal ball, you can look back in time. She could be making up everything she said because now she didn't kill herself, so she knows she's gonna have to spend her life in jail. So, and look, she was a smart woman, she was a nurse. She knows about mental health, so I'm sure she knows how to concoct a story that, you know,
0: what about all
1: could apply.
0: Okay. And I'm not saying she shouldn't be culpable, but shouldn't her doctors be culpable too for prescribing her all of these different medications?
1: Oh, 100%.
0: They were counteractive.
1: I have no trust with the medical system here in America, especially when it involves pharmaceuticals. You know, myself, I refuse to take anything. I don't trust a single thing they say. I don't trust a single thing Dr. Fauci says. you know, think about it. People are taking medical advice from a man that needs to plead the fifth on medical advice he gave.
0: Okay. We're going to stop right there because we have two psychiatrists and we have the same woman, the same records and the same crime and potentially two very dramatic different conclusions. And we're going to get into that a little bit more when we come back. We have to talk about all those things that we said, the tornado that hit and ISIS, all of this stuff. And how is the jury supposed to resolve what these two sides are portraying? Because that's what fascinates me the most about this case. Do you have an opinion about the Lindsay Clancy trial and what's going on right now? Call us, text us, 631-451-1039, and we'll be right back in just a moment right here on Long Island Patriot Radio Show. It would break my heart, break my heart, break my heart if I find out you can't
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0: 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Jack, well, this is Corinne, and I'm with Jeopardy Jack, and we just want to stay right here with Lindsay Clancy because I don't think that we're anywhere near done with this conversation. The defense has now rested today, and this case is really disturbing. It's tragic, and I want to focus on it because it's confronting something that I think a lot of people want to simplify. Was this murder? Was this mental illness? Or was it both? I'm asking you, Jack, what do you think? Because
1: it's murder. Look, I don't want to hear about mental illness. I'm tired about hearing all this mental illness nonsense in this country. Everything's mental illness. Everyone you speak to, my kid has anxiety. My kid's socially awkward. My kid needs to see a doctor. My kid's bipolar. Shut up.
0: Oh, boy.
1: Like, these people, it's annoying, and your kid's just a little, you know, whatever they are, and you have these psychiatrists that I don't even classify as real doctors. I don't care if they have a PhD or whatever they have. They just want to medicate people.
0: That is what just has to stop.
1: The big pharma.
0: Because now, how in the world is a jury supposed to resolve this?
1: It's very simple. You killed somebody, you murdered them. I don't want to hear that you were in a psychotic state. There's a lot of people in psychotic states. They don't go murder people. You should have just killed yourself and made the world a better place.
0: Okay, so was Lindsay Clancy so mentally ill at that particular moment that she was incapable then of understanding the wrongfulness of what she was doing and incapable of stopping herself? She's on all of these drugs, and that to me is essentially what the Massachusetts criminal responsibility issue is. That's the test here. Under Massachusetts law, having a mental illness by itself does not erase criminal responsibility, and it shouldn't. But the question is whether that mental illness deprived somebody of the substantial capacity to understand the criminality or wrongfulness of their conduct and or to conform their behavior to the law. So that's a gigantic distinction, Jack.
1: Look, you want to claim insanity, or right?
0: They didn't, though.
1: It kind of is. You're saying because she was mentally, you know,
0: incapable,
1: messed up.
0: Yeah.
1: That, you know, she did this. You know who was mentally messed up? Jeffrey Dahmer. Okay, who decided to drug, rape, dismember, and then cook and eat other human beings, and he still went to jail for murder. So this woman is she's a serial killer. She killed three people. She's a serial killer is what she is. And she should be in jail for it.
0: I mean, I'm looking at the other cases. Like, what comes to mind is Andrea Yates.
1: She should be in jail.
0: So she's in a mental hospital, and I think there are some key similarities to Lindsay Clancy, because the cases are like, they have a similar defense strategy and the underlying issues, of course, they're tied together through these legal arguments. Andrea Yates, she had a battle with also with postpartum psychosis, and both of them, Lindsay and Andrea Yates, built their entire strategy around this postpartum psychosis. Both women suffered from severe depression that spiraled into hallucinations and homicidal delusions. So now Andrea Yates sits in a mental hospital in a Texas state psychiatric hospital. And another one that comes to mind is Susan Smith.
1: Yep.
0: She's incarcerated in South Carolina prison. I think these are historic cases that have I think, very striking parallels and also some contrasts tied to Lindsay Clancy as well. These are killers. Essentially.
1: Oh, no. Yeah, they are. Like, Susan Smith, that's one that drove the kids into the water and then they got kidnapped, right?
0: Yep.
1: Right. Like, yeah, oh, I claim mental illness. Really? You had enough time to make a story up. Okay, Susan Yates is another one. She, like, I'm pretty sure she drowned him and then placed him on the bed and wrapped him in a towel and then drowned the next one in, like, age order from youngest to, from oldest to youngest so they couldn't fight back. Like, that's calculated. You had time to think, you know what? I'm gonna take out the oldest one so they can't fight back or call the cops while I'm, killing the baby.
0: In both cases, that of Andrea Yates and Lindsay Clancy, the husbands knew that their wives were struggling with severe thoughts, even including harming the children. And yet both of their wives alone, they left them alone for brief times, brief windows of times, and that's when the tragedies occurred. So to me, if you knew this and knew the struggle, I think that the husbands, along with the doctors, should share in some responsibility of this.
1: Yeah, I wouldn't have a problem with endangering the welfare of a child or something like
0: you
1: that.
0: You left them alone with your children when you knew that there was a mental issue going on.
1: Yeah, no, look, I totally agree. You mentioned something earlier. She said she was worried for the children. What was she worried about? Right? Yep. Like, so was she planning to kill them? She was worried for the children.
0: Well, Lindsay Clancy.
1: Yeah. You said that earlier. Well, what was she worried? There's nothing to worry about. I don't think that you've ever worried that you were going to murder your children when they were alone in your care.
0: That's not fair, though, because I didn't have postpartum, and I didn't ever take any drugs that would alter my perception, and 13 different drugs for a very long period of time. She was dealing with this. It was very clear in a lot of the text messages to her mother, to the doctors. You know, there was a one doctor that testified that she had seen her so 100 times, and yet they were all only on like a Zoom call or telehealth call, not even in person at all. How do you associate somebody or know, like, they could be not showing their hands or what they're doing? I mean, to me, this just boils down to the people around you knowing and not making sure that she is getting help, though there was the efforts, and they have a massive lawsuit together. She and her ex-husband, who's now remarried, Patrick Clancy. I mean, the family and the doctors. I think there's a responsibility there, whether or not they are, you know, in prison. No, I don't believe that. But where's the culpability?
1: No, I agree. My opinion, they should bury her beneath the jail, lose the key, whatever they got to do. And same thing with Andrea Yates. She shouldn't be. I actually read not too long ago that they offered to release her. They said she's been rehabbed now. And she didn't even want to leave the institution.
0: Yeah.
1: Probably because she had nowhere to go and, you know, she gets three hots in a cot. But she even knows that she's still messed up.
0: Yeah, I think that this is now no longer a medical question. Now that the defense has rested, it's now a legal question. It's a philosophical question. It's a moral question. The jurors are going to have to answer this. And I really don't know which way they're going to go because it's hard. It's terrible to watch this case turn into a social media sensation and into something where everybody is forced into one of two camps. She's either a monster or she's a victim. And I don't think it's really that simple, especially with three children are dead, three little children.
1: She's not a victim. There's no way she's a victim.
0: Yeah. These poor children, but
1: you can't.
0: I'm not agreeing
1: murder.
0: With you, actually, though. I'm not agreeing with you that she's not a victim. I actually do think she's a victim of the doctors and the prescription drugs. It's too many drugs.
1: Yeah.
0: When did it stop? I mean, I hear people taking one or two different things. 13 different drugs. And Debbie from Senator Matera's office is listening. A shout out to my good friend. She says Susan Smith did not have postpartum depression. They ultimately did say that she did it for a man.
1: Oh,
0: that's right. It was a relationship
1: issue. Oh, wow.
0: What a
1: stand up woman she is.
0: That it was because of a man.
1: Yeah.
0: That's true, Debbie. Thank you.
1: They should throw her into a wood chipper.
0: Yeah.
1: Wood
0: chipper, Jack.
1: Feet first.
0: Oh, good Lord, Jack.
1: Yeah,
0: good Lord.
1: As for the mental illness thing, you know who else had mental illness? The monster that killed Irina Zarutska on the train. The guy that was attacking people that Daniel Penny had to take out. They all had mental illness too.
0: I know, but somebody they're in this world, people are more comfortable saying to a person, I have cancer, than they are with saying, I'm having these thoughts that really scare me. I mean, if you say those things, then one of the things that came up with Lindsay is she didn't clearly state everything because she was worried about losing her children.
1: She should have lost the children.
0: Maybe so, Jack, but that will prevent people from getting help. There has to be a better path. That's all I'm saying. When we come back, let's dig into it a bit further. And we're going to talk about the responsibility part of this. Lots more to talk about. Lots more. We'll be right back in just a moment.
2: 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From the city to the tips of the North and South Fork. 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
3: For 103.9 LI News Radio, I'm Jay Oliver. A Central Islip man heading to prison for 18 years for stabbing and strangling his wife all while she slept. Rodolfo Alvarez pled guilty to attempted murder, strangulation, and DWI, among other charges yesterday. And according to court documents, on the 10th of May of 2024, Alvarez attacked his wife with a kitchen knife, choked her until she was unconscious. He fled the scene, was not arrested until September the 26th of that year. That's when he tried to run his wife off the road, all while intoxicated. Residents of Dix Hills fed up after multiple dog attacks in their neighborhood. Neighbors on Blossom Street and Penn Drive say two dogs are responsible for the unprovoked attacks, and now they are calling for action. Video of one incident shows the dogs lunging at a passing jogger. Police say that officers were attacked when responding to a call about the dogs attacking an elderly couple. For 103.9 LI News Radio, I'm Jay Oliver.
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5: ABC News, I'm Mike Dubusky. It's been a stormy 24 hours for much of the Northeast, with cleanup efforts now underway in Nassau County. Executive Bruce Blakeman says his area saw a rare tornado last night.
6: Yesterday at approximately 7:11 p.m., we had a tornado touchdown here in Atlantic Beach at the Sun and Surf Beach Club. There was extensive damage.
5: He adds there were no serious injuries. Another tornado struck Dover, Delaware overnight, causing extensive damage and prompting officials to call a state of emergency. The defense is now rested in the case of Lindsay Clancy, the woman accused of murdering her three children. Prosecutors are now calling three additional witnesses as part of a brief rebuttal case, and closing arguments could happen as soon as Monday. Health officials across 15 states are now warning about alfalfa sprouts that may have been contaminated, with more than 50 cases of E. coli or salmonella infections linked to the greens. This is ABC News.
2: From the LI News Radio Weather Center. As when the evening will have partly cloudy skies, overnight low around 62. For Saturday, chance of rain mainly in the afternoon, mostly cloudy skies throughout the day with a high near 74. Saturday night, chance of showers and thunderstorms, rain likely and possibly a thunderstorm after midnight, and a low around 64. Sunday, showers likely, thunderstorms also possible in the afternoon, partly sunny skies and 80. Sunday night, partly cloudy, low of 64. From the LI News Weather Center, I'm Chris Keith.
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0: Welcome back to Long Island Patriot Radio Show. This is Corinne, and I'm with Jeopardy Jack, and we're talking about the Lindsey Clancy case that's made international headlines right now. And before we get into anything else and bring it back to Long Island, we're not leaving this place until we answer a question that's been circling around for now the last two segments. What really happens after this case? Because eventually the jury has to come back with a verdict. The defense rested today. This is the mother in Duxbury, Massachusetts, who strangled her three little baby children. She was on a lot of prescription drugs. The doctors gave them to her. Everybody around her knew that there were issues going on. And this poor woman, I know you're not going to agree, but my heart goes out to her. I do think that there has to be mind altering things when you're taking so many drugs. And I'm not saying she shouldn't be responsible, but I'm also saying that, there is some culpability with her doctors and certainly with some of her family members, especially her husband who saw it right there. So the defense rested. Prosecutors are in rebuttal. Closing arguments are expected now. And whichever way this jury goes, people are going to immediately be divided into camps. Some are going to say that justice is done, and others will say that the system has failed. Hundreds of people are gathered each day outside of the courthouse. And there is something I think that we should be discussing that is much bigger. And that is, what do we need to change so that we're not having this exact conversation and another family is destroyed again? Because we know that mental illness exists. We know that postpartum exists. We know that there is psychosis, although rare, it does exist. Sorry about that. And it can be extraordinarily serious. We know that there are warning signs, right, Jack? So what are you going to say about this? Because if a jury ultimately decides that Lindsey Clancy was not criminally responsible, do you think that there is going to be any compassion for mental illness? Maybe not from your side. I get that. But think about the broader subject. Or is it going to be a failure? Don't think of Jack. Take your Jack hat off. Or is it a failure to holding someone accountable for killing their three children?
1: Oh, it's definitely a failure to hold her, you know, not responsible for killing her three children. You know, there's a lot of people that have mental illness and they don't go killing children. You have to draw a line in the sand somewhere.
0: Sure.
1: Like, it's absolutely reprehensible what she did. And whether she wanted to do it or not, she did it. She didn't, you know, this wasn't, she was, you know, taking, you know, psychosis medication and crashed her car accidentally. Like, she thoughtfully planned out and used, you know, she could have strangled them with her hands. It probably would have been more effective and less traumatizing to the babies. Instead, she used, what are those?
0: Exercise
1: bands that you have to, you know, tie and pull and, you know, the woman's a monster. Get rid of her. That's it. And it's not that people don't have, I think, sympathy for her or for mental illness. I think it's just that you killed three kids. That's it. You're done.
0: So let's bring it home to Long Island because, speaking of things that can go from normal to dangerous almost instantly, that's what happened on Long Island last night. We were at Lobster Fest. We're enjoying the night, and though it was pouring outside, people were eating, people were having fun, everybody's talking, everybody is having a great time, a great summer night at Lobster Fest, and then the Nassau County Executive, Bruce Blakeman, did have to leave, and it seemed that he had to leave rather quickly, and we now believe that it was because Atlantic Beach got hammered, and we learned that there was actually a tornado. And wow, the National Weather Service confirmed that a tornado touched down in Atlantic Beach Thursday evening last night near the Sun and Surf Beach Club. The only tornado that has happened since 2021.
1: Yeah, I saw photos. I think it started out as a water spout, which is basically a tornado over the ocean.
0: Yeah.
1: And then just, you know, made landfall. The videos of it were absolutely phenomenal.
0: I know. I saw them.
1: Look, as much as people, are losing things today, whether it's their cabanas or, you know, there was no real major injuries.
0: Property was certainly damaged.
1: Oh yeah, but
0: my gosh,
1: the power of Mother Nature is just absolutely incredible when you look at what it can do.
0: Yeah.
1: You know, that was an incredible video that somebody took of that water spout. And it's like,
0: the damage
1: wow.
0: was so significant, and the debris was thrown all around everywhere. And the county has declared a state of emergency. But kudos, like you said, before, that Suffolk and Nassau executives came together, issued a collective statement together. I mean, these storms do develop fast. We've seen a lot of rain. That rain was shocking again last night. Shocking. I'm sure there was flooding that we haven't heard about yet.
1: Oh yeah. They said, this is some of the roads in New York City. You needed an arc to get around.
0: This is like constant. This is constant.
1: Yeah. We get these droughts, right? All of a sudden it doesn't rain for, you know, a month. Then all of a sudden we get these monster rainstorms.
0: And there's just so much cement and not as porous areas for drainage. Look at the subway. I mean, where's the water supposed to go? And we're not even getting any warning, like a half an hour warning. I mean, sometimes we're talking about minutes, like last night. I mean, let's be honest. The sky, it's just the winds start howling and half of us go inside and the other half goes, oh, it's no big deal. That's probably the difference between you and I, Jack. And then somebody else says, let me get a video of this thing.
1: Look, you know what? New York City could use the rain. It's probably the only time that place gets cleaned. So they could use a bath every once in a while.
0: Oh my God. Well, listen, again, kudos to, County Executive Blakeman. The tornado touchdown and all of these things. I think that, the tornado is certainly a flashy story, but the flooding, I think, is a bigger Long Island story that seems to be repetitive.
1: Yeah, you know what it is? We have aging infrastructure here on Long Island, and the drains just can't keep up.
0: And Long Island is surrounded by water. Let's face it. I mean, we do have aging infrastructure, and we have development that's going on, and we have drainage systems that are designed decades ago. So this is an issue, and I think that we have to be very clear that infrastructure is a legitimate function of government. And our roads and our drainage and the emergency communications and storm mitigation, those are exactly the things that the taxpayers here want the government to address.
1: Yeah, well, you know what it is? The taxpayers get very upset when their taxes go up, and if there's any politicians listening, I'm sure they could attest to this. They need more money to maintain the drains, the sumps, right? Like, there's sumps. When you see a sump that is, you know, basically a little forest, well, that's not good. You want that sump. You don't want all the roots in there. You want the sump to be sand and flowy. This way, when the water drains into it, it starts permeating through. That's what those sumps or retention basins are for.
0: Sure.
1: You know, the drains in the streets, those need to get cleaned out regularly. If you start getting leaves and organic matter in there, that's gonna lessen the drainage rate. And there's just not enough money in the budget for them to continuously clean all the drains and all the sumps, and that's why you see it the way it looks. However, if they raise property taxes, then people are going to get upset. So they really are between a rock and a hard spot, unfortunately.
0: Well, that's where you're getting all Jeopardy Jack on us. Let's talk about this story that hits Albany. While all of this is happening, we heard of another story out of New York that's completely different kind of threat, and that is that the feds said that they stopped an alleged ISIS-inspired plot to attack the New York State Capitol in Albany. And that's not somebody like writing on social media or something, like people, you know, being those keyboard warriors getting, you know, upset, but the allegations are very serious. A 35-year-old Albany woman, Jessica Bowie, has been charged with attempting to provide material to support ISIS. I mean, this is nuts. Prosecutors are saying that she wanted to use an explosive device to attack the Capitol, kill public officials, and cause a major destruction. They say that she surveyed the Capitol grounds, she took photographs, and she eventually accepted what she believed was an actual explosive device. I mean, she's dealing with undercover law enforcement, and she was actually arrested before the attack took place. I know those are allegations, and we should emphasize that she has not yet been convicted, but wow, Jack, that is a serious terrorism threat and case now that's in the Capitol right here in New York. Again, we have this threat.
1: Well, again, low IQ individuals. I mean, she was getting ready to do an attack on the Capitol and kill lawmakers. Fun fact, they're not there right now.
0: She surveyed it, I mean.
1: Yeah, she surveyed it. Yeah, a terrible survey. These people are out of their minds. You know,
0: Did
1: you see a photo of this woman?
0: No, not yet, but what I find, like, so bizarre. Oh, say your comment.
1: She makes Rosie O'Donnell look good. Oh my God. Okay, so she's probably just craving attention from online men.
0: But, like, I thought ISIS was 10 years ago. Where did this happen? I mean, like, the ideology doesn't disappear because we stopped talking about it, obviously.
1: No, look, they're not what they once were. They're still around. You know, just like, you know, the Bloods and the Crips are still around. You know, you don't see them as much anymore, but they're out there. They're
0: and
1: still
0: what's
1: there.
0: Concerning is that we don't see now a terror threat that looks like 9/11. I mean, you don't necessarily have to have a group of crazies and operatives arriving from overseas. I mean,
1: they're lone wolf homegrown. We just had a guy in Hot Pog arrested the other day who threatened to go to D.C. and put a bullet in Jeanine Pirro's head and said the president's next.
0: We're going to keep talking about this when we come back right here on Long Island Patriot Radio Show. We got Z Baby on the boards and he's deciding the music for us. Thank God. We'll be right back in just a moment.

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0: Welcome back to Long Island Patriot Radio Show. I'm Corinne Murphy, and I'm here with Jeopardy Jack, and we're getting right back into the conversation because this story raises a lot of questions about just one arrest from this crazy woman. The face of terrorism has certainly changed. For a lot of Americans, when you say ISIS, you think that that means something that's very far away, like Iraq or Syria or a battle overseas or something maybe from 10 years ago or more. It doesn't necessarily come through like an organized cell or where there were 10 people sitting around a table and they were planning an attack. This came right from our backyard. One person, one phone, a laptop with one ideology and one obsession. And that makes this world very dangerous.
1: And you don't think of it being a supersized white woman.
0: Yeah.
1: Like,
0: jeez, Jack. Oh my gosh, Jack. I wasn't even thinking that. I mean, this is someone sitting in Albany, and it could be anybody sitting in Queens, sitting right next to me in this red room that we're in, or anywhere in America. That means you, Jack, you crazy person. I'm not making light of this because it's crazy, because they can be consuming very extremist material from halfway around the world without even leaving their bedroom now. And that changes an entire security equation.
1: Yeah, like, and think about it. I mean, in the assembly, we have 51 friends, and in the Senate, we have 41 friends. Like, we could have lost some of our friends over this.
0: But, right. The new face of terrorism, I mean, these allegations in this Albany case are very serious, and prosecutors are saying that this was not just somebody that was making an outrageous comment online. They had an interest in ISIS. There was they surveilled the Capitol, the New York State Capitol, and there were many discussions about explosives, and ultimately authorities say that the suspect accepted what she believed was an actual explosive device as part of an undercover operation. And now again, she's charged, not convicted, but those allegations are proven, and that is the progression that law enforcement worried is about the most. The ideology, then the fixation, and then the research, and then the surveillance, and then the preparation, and then the action. And I think people need to understand that the internet has shortened the distance between all of those steps.
1: Yeah, by the way, she's guilty, right? Like, I know there are allegations, quote unquote.
0: You can get sued, but we're not gonna.
1: You don't go to all those extremes, you know, talk to the FBI and then actually receive a package that you think is an explosive, you know, just so you could put it on your, you know, you could use it as your alarm clock.
0: We're just seeing these easy, like, access to things where people could, like, to me, 20 years ago, if somebody wanted to, like, be deeply involved in extremist activities and movement or do something crazy, they really had to find people around them. And this, they had to make contacts. They had to then go somewhere. But now, how long does it really take for somebody that is just sitting at a kitchen table with a phone to, like, enter into an entire ideological world?
1: Yeah, you know, go join Bumble, sweetheart. Like, you don't have to, you know, go seek out, you know, terrorists for attention, because that's probably what this boils down to, is she's probably lonely, had no attention.
0: It's crazy because, I mean, I think something. This is like, I mean, where does this become, like, people are going to have conversation and people are going to hate the government. People are going to have terrible ideas, but people are allowed to believe in very radical political or religious things here. The government cannot arrest people just because their opinions frighten us. I mean, to me, there is a line. And no, gets crossed.
1: And that's what she did. She crossed it, right? You could say, you know, oh, you know, I want to kill the governor.
0: Right.
1: Right? When you actually start taking action towards that, that's when you, look, I'm probably Kathy Hochul's, you know, least fan, in New York. I can't stand the woman. I don't want to go cause her physical harm. Like, I wouldn't threaten her life.
0: I'm glad you said this on air so that we don't have to get you in trouble.
1: Yeah, I just want to beat her ass at the, you know, ballot, on the ballot. That's how we, enact revenge, right? And political violence, whether it's attacking Democrats or Republicans or Tea Party members or even the radicals like Zohran Mamdani and the socialists and communists, it has no place in America. That's not what we're built on, culturally. And it really needs to end. But these people, the left likes violence. They're the party of violence. They embrace it. That's why they put in bail reform. That's why they want to bring in criminal migrants from all over the world. They're the party of violence. And when you don't agree with them, they become violent.
0: Kind of crazy. Well, as if last night wasn't already strange enough here on Long Island, you had told me about one of the most recognizable historic properties, the Millie Ridge Inn, having a major fire. I didn't read about this, but for anybody who's grown up here and lived on Long Island, we know about this place for a long time. The weddings there, dinners there, walking through the village. I mean, it was not just another restaurant. It's one of those Long Island landmarks that people actually have a lot of memories tied to.
1: Oh, yeah. Look, and nobody knows if it was arson or if it was the storm or something else related.
0: How much of it went on fire?
1: A large portion of it.
0: Like even the village or just in itself?
1: I don't think the village, you know, they said an office, the bar area, and another area as well. But, you know, look, it's really a stark reminder that last night when everybody was home with their families, you know, in this torrential downpour and rain, you know, the brave men and women of, you know, the Nassau County, you know, Police Department, the fire departments that responded, the EMS workers that responded, they were willing to risk their lives.
0: Yeah, they go out in the heavy rain.
1: Yeah, while everybody was, you know, worried about flooding, these guys are rushing to an emergency.
0: That's true. I was at Lobster Fest.
1: Yeah, me too.
0: And
1: then Insignia.
0: Yeah, how was that?
1: It was great. You know, shout out to Lou Viscuzzi from the Suffolk County Corrections Officers Union. You know, Kevin was there from the SOA. So CJ and Tanner from the PBA. And, you know, they hosted about 60, 70 people there. It was really a great time. You know, Assembly Leader, Minority Leader Ra was there. Saritha, who is the next Attorney General, hopefully, she showed up. There was a lot of people, you know, just continuing the networking and, you know, gathering over there.
0: I don't want to let go of the subject because I feel like I just brushed aside about the Millie Ridge Inn. But I'm reading that the fire started from the exterior, moved up to the main building. I mean, it seems like because it was such an old building, it got into the attic and some of the hidden spaces in the structure.
1: Yeah. Yeah. It's definitely going to be closed for quite some time. They're going to have to rebuild that place. You know, hopefully it comes back better. And, you know, they have some great, like that Christmas village. They do the Easter stuff every year. That's always good for the kids in the local community. So who knows what will happen.
0: Now, I know you said that they aren't sure what it was, but the chief fire marshal has described the preliminary causes as accidental electrical fires. And they're still looking at whether or not the weather actually played a role in it. I mean, to me, that's a fascinating detail because the building is old and it has cedar shakes, but we were in a like massive rain. Seems to me that should put out a fire, but it could have enhanced it.
1: Well, look, when you have electric and water, it's not, you know, it's not good. It's like Jack and Democrats. They don't mix well.
0: But it probably helped slow the fire in some areas. I mean,
1: hopefully.
0: It's unbelievable. A lot of people were complaining, like you said, about look at all this rain. And I definitely think that's very good to stop for a second and talk about the volunteer fire departments and that they were able to contain it.
1: Yeah, I do have some good news, though, Corinne.
0: Tell me.
1: Under you know, the Trump administration now, fewer Canadians are coming to New York State to visit. And I'm not really a fan of Canadians, so they could stay put up in, you know, Canada.
0: Why did Trump do that?
1: Well, because Trump's trying to hold them responsible because they're not very good neighbors. You know, you had Justin Trudeau up there. Now you have Carney who thinks
0: we had
1: who
0: a
1: they
0: fire
1: are.
0: That affected our air several times.
1: Yeah,
0: more than one.
1: Like the French and the Canadians, I'm just not fans of those people. So the less they come here to New York, the better.
0: I guess Trump's listening to you. Thank God. Well, we hope you join us tomorrow at 12:30. We have Business Spotlight, and every Wednesday, Thursday, and Friday from 2 to 3 p.m. We started with Lindsay Clancy today. We asked just really the hardest questions that the jury is going to be facing after the closing arguments. When does mental illness explain a crime, and when does it excuse it? And, of course, we're thinking about those three babies. We talked a lot today about all of the latest news, and we hope to hear your comments at lipatriotradio.com. And we thank you to the whole team at JVC Long Island News Radio for always having our backs. We hope that you're safe. Have a great weekend, and we'll see you tomorrow at 12:30.

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2: 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Nassau County, Suffolk County, all the news from our island in one place. 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
3: For 103.9 LI News Radio, I'm Jay Oliver. An Albany woman now facing federal terrorism charges after allegedly plotting an ISIS-inspired attack on the state capital. 35-year-old Jessica Bowie now accused of planning to carry out an attack using explosives in Albany. She allegedly stated, quote, "want to destroy as much of the state capital building, kill the senators while they are meeting," unquote. Bowie, she was arrested after she reportedly told an FBI informant posing as a member of ISIS and that about her plan. Situation of a hot pog man now accused of making death threats against President Donald Trump. Federal prosecutors now charging Daniel Kretzinger after he allegedly posted a video on X back in June threatening Trump and an unnamed employee of the U.S. Attorney's Office in the nation's capital. In that video, Kretzinger threatened to shoot that unnamed employee and said that he may target the president as well. In the court order, Kretzinger cannot leave Long Island and has to stay in an inpatient treatment program while avoiding all social media. For 103.9 LI News Radio, I'm Jay Oliver.
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5: ABC News, I'm Mike Dubosky. Navy officials are considering renaming an aircraft carrier after President Trump. The vessel was set to be named after a black World War II service member named Doris Miller. Here's ABC News White House correspondent Karen Travers.
6: This would be unprecedented if they do follow through with this move. Two sources familiar with the discussion say it is something under consideration. This aircraft carrier had been christened back during the first Trump administration back in 2000.
5: Speaking of aircraft carriers, the USS Abraham Lincoln is now on its way back to the U.S. after 9 months deployed in the Middle East. The military has downplayed reports of poor living conditions aboard that vessel. The USS George Washington is taking its place in the Arabian Sea. And John Roberts, Chief Justice of the Supreme Court, now says work on President Trump's White House ballroom can continue for now as the court weighs legal challenges against the $400 million project. This is ABC News.
7: From the LI News Radio Weather Center, as when the evening will have partly cloudy skies, overnight low around 62. For Saturday, chance of rain mainly in the afternoon, mostly cloudy skies throughout the day with a high near 74. Saturday night, chance of showers and thunderstorms, rain likely and possibly a thunderstorm after midnight, and a low around 64. Sunday, showers likely, thunderstorms also possible in the afternoon, partly sunny skies and 80. Sunday night, partly cloudy, low of 64. From the LI News Weather Center, I'm Chris Keith.
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12: 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I'm your host, Neil Himmelstein. I'm here every Friday at 3 o'clock. 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We represent 30 different insurance companies. We give completely independent advice. And companies look at things differently, and as far as underwriting goes and as far as what your needs are. And we like to put you with the best solutions that are going to help you protect yourself and your loved ones in your life. Today I want to talk about my magic word, which is algorithms. Algorithms. You know, we talked about AI, but what is AI using? It's using this algorithm thing. And an algorithm is really an assumption based on a series of facts that AI is accelerating into doing things. So I had this big discussion with my doctor, believe it or not, on something that came up in my blood work. So when this particular thing came up in my blood work, he said, oh, you have X disease because that's what your blood work says. I said, so tell me something about that test. What does that test really tell you? How can they make an assumption based on my blood work, and what factors go into making that assumption? So I had to break it down because that's just who I am. I used to drive math teachers crazy. You can't tell me A plus B equals D without telling me how you got there. You got to draw the line. You got to give me the conclusions. Let me break it down for me, which he couldn't do, which I loved in one aspect. He says, well, based on this enzyme and this, but all those enzymes are normal. I don't understand why based on those enzymes, the assumption kicks out this. Well, basically, it's not a complete assumption. We have to do that, and that leads us to do other tests that will tell us that. And then the conclusion is when we do all these different tests, then we can conclude this is what you have. Ah, That's how an algorithm works. Thank you for explaining to me. Here's the problem. When you apply for life insurance or long-term care today, and you take a medication, or you take this, or you take that, all the insurance companies are using AI and these algorithms to make assumptions of what you're all about. We're seeing more and more companies today that are declining cases because of all these algorithms that they can now find out from using AI and getting all this information via computers about your health. That's scary. If you're to go online and buy insurance, that's all they do. That's why they can do no medical, no blood, because you're already on some algorithm somewhere. So we're seeing these online people that advertise on TV, on radio, on blasts, oh, you need life insurance, and they're only finding a 20 to 30% success rate in getting you the coverage you need because they're under the auspices of these algorithms. And they're actually putting you in an uninsurable state if you were to actually go somewhere else because you've already got a black mark against you on the medical board because they have given it to you. That's a problem. That's why you work with us, because when we know the prescriptions you're taking and everything else, and we can do a deep dive ahead of time, we can steer you in the right direction as to what company is going to accept you and maybe even give you the best rates out there by you not going through that process. But the automatic today is you go through that process. The stock market and hedge funds are based on algorithms. Scary. That's how a hedge fund works. And now with AI, so everybody's saying AI, what is this AI, what is this artificial intelligence doing? This artificial intelligence is gathering data and making assumptions, which is driving the stock market, and this is what driving hedge funds since hedge funds started. But now AI has sped up the process, because you don't need as many human interaction to say what stock to buy, what stock to sell, has nothing to do with anything else, has to do with algorithms. And why do I say that? Because they're not always 100% accurate. When you add that extra element out there, that element of surprise, whether the government's going right or left or sideways or up or down, I'm not being political, I'm saying, when we go to a war, when we go to this, all of a sudden, the algorithms don't make sense. Because now we've thrown a monkey wrench into the whole mechanism. Now, I wanted to bring that up because what we do as an insurance holder, wholesaler, is we have to actually fight this AI machine that's getting people uninsurable when you're perfectly healthy. So that's why you use us. And there's another reason that I bring this up. The stock market right now is very scary, and I'm going to tell you why it's very scary right now and what you have to do about it. The thing I was listening to on TV today and what I've been reading about, and you're probably, if you're listening to the radio or reading the newspaper, we are now $40 trillion in debt as a federal government. $40 trillion. I can't even count that high. How did we get here? This is ridiculous. Okay. So what happens when we're in so much debt is we issue bonds.

yields more than I follow the market. Because the yields tell a big story. The yields are what drives mortgage rates. The yields are what drive interest rates on loans. So no matter what we do, when those yields are driven up, there's a bunch of things that are going to happen. One is maybe our children can't buy houses now. Okay, because the interest rates are so high. We can't artificially, the federal government, the monetary fund can affect short-term yields and try and curb inflation. But the long-term yields, the mortgages, the long-term yields are affected by our debt and the U.S. Treasury offering these things. Now, who owns all that debt? Scary, but foreign countries own that debt. So they have leverage against us because of the debt. Not necessarily the tariffs are going to solve everything. No, not at all. It's about controlling the debt. So that debt is growing tremendously. It's driving yields up. It's going to affect the stock market, and I'm going to say how, and I'm going to say how we can counteract that. You're listening to the Main Street Code for Financial Success. I'm your host, Neil Himmelstein. Best way to get a hold of me is 631-647-4694. Thank you. We'll be right back after a short break.

0: I'm Joe the Box. 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
3: Jay Oliver here. Don't forget your LI and the PM replay shows tonight at 7 o'clock. It is sponsored by the town of Islip. In case you missed it, you will hear excerpts, conversations with the Sarge, Joe Jacklin on the crime report. Also, Emma Hall will recap the primaries from the Sunshine State. Christopher Lee Jones, space expert. Also, live report from the Weather Center. Tornado, no tornado. We'll get the lowdown. That's tonight. The replay at 7 right here on 103.9 LI News Radio.
4: 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I'm your host, Neil Himmelstein. And we're coming right back, and we were talking about our debt of $40 trillion driving up U.S. Treasury yields, which drive up the rates of mortgages and loans, which also can create a great deal of inflation. And prior to that, we talked about algorithms that are controlling buying decisions with the stock market. So we have a storm brewing.

0: So I'm going to use my own algorithms, my own clues that I know from the beginning of time, the clues that tell me that there's a lot of turbulence ahead. So when you have algorithms buying stocks and you have yields going up, one of the things that tend to happen is a lot of the algorithms tell us, let's get out of the stock market and go get that heavy yield as massive investors and buy that yield of bonds. Let's go for the fixed money instead of the risky money. So that may give me pause to say, hey, I'm heavily invested in the stock market, yet the big money is moving out of the stock market to buy yield because they can. So that will drive the stock prices down and could happen in a very rapid rate. As we've seen over the last few years, movements happen in a second and they go up and down like yo-yos. Leads for a very scary thing about the market right now. The earnings per share and all that is so out of whack. Plus, with the yields being higher and higher, that's a scary thing because our loan rates go up if we're buying something or selling something. You know, we have to be concerned about that interest rate. So what can we do as consumers, and why do we need to know this? Because we can see the signs. We can see the algorithms saying that the stock market is turbulent. The yields are getting higher. Where can I park my money? And let's think about that. Well, one option is we can put it under our mattress. The problem with putting our money under our mattress or putting it in a safe somewhere is it doesn't keep up with inflation, which we're going to have more and more of, so it can't grow. Yes, I want to take the risk off the table, but part of the risk is inflation risk. So if my money is not growing and it's sitting in a bank making nothing, you know, or a certificate of depreciation. People hate when I call CDs certificate of depreciation because that's what they really are, because you're taxed every year when you put that money in that CD. So whatever interest rate you make, you subtract the taxes, and is it really growing and keeping up with inflation? It can't, because government's taking a piece out of my earnings every year, so it can't work. So keeping it under my mattress, doesn't keep up with inflation, doesn't grow. Is it safe? Well, if it starts to disappear under my mattress, it's not that safe. If it's sitting in a certificate of depreciation, it's depreciating, not appreciating, because it's not keeping up with inflation. Yes, I could buy bonds and treasuries, or I could buy fixed annuities or fixed index annuities, where the money is guaranteed never to go down, and keeps up with inflation either in a growing interest rate or a fixed interest rate that is going to be higher right now than ever. It's higher because insurance companies issue annuities and they have to back it by what? A lot of their portfolio is backed by bonds, government bonds. So they have to keep that rate up. But the advantage over, let's say, a CD is you're not taxed on that money as it grows. So it's not depreciating. It's keeping up with inflation, and it's safe. So we want to handle safety, turbulent times, keep up with inflation, and not have it depreciate because they're paying taxes on it every year like a CD or even a checking or money market account. It's tax efficient. It grows, it helps keep up with inflation, and it's safe. So if you're worried about AI, and you're worried about algorithms, and you're worried about interest rates, that is one of the safe havens. Now, why do I always talk about safety? Because when you're 20 and 30 and 40, you're ready to jump off a bridge and you're not even thinking about the consequences. When you get 50 and 60, those consequences become more and more severe. You know, all of a sudden, you know, when I was in my 20s, oh, I could do this. I could jump off here. I can do that. I'm taking risks because I'm not thinking about maybe my family and kids and this and that. No, it's, I'm on my own. Hey, I don't get hurt. I can play sports and I can do this and I can play basketball and I'm not worried about my back going out. But all of a sudden you hit your 30s and you have children and you start having health issues in your 40s, in your 50s. Now you're getting a little older and you have health issues and you're concerned and you're not jumping as quick and you're not jumping as high and you're not running as fast. Maybe you're not running anymore. Maybe you're walking. Maybe you're swimming, but you're not doing it like you were in your 20s. And so also you should be concerned with your investments, because now I really need them to last till my 80s, 90s, maybe till 100. And how are they going to last if all of a sudden the stock market fails like it did in 2008? I am not a stock market expert. I am not. I'm not investment licensed anymore. I used to be. I gave up those licenses because I like to operate in the fixed world, quite candidly. I don't want that phone call, hey, my stock went down, and I never get that call. Because everything I have grows. Everything. It all grows. Everybody's happy. I specialize in fixed life insurance, fixed annuities. These things grow at a consistent rate. And are they going to make 20% a year? No. Are they going to go below zero? No. I like to operate in that safe zone. Because guess what? We need to be in a safe zone. And the older we are, the safer we need to be, because we can't afford to have that big catastrophe hit. We have to take money off the table if we're heavily invested and diversify it into more fixed elements, bond portfolios, life insurance, fixed annuities that are not only can keep up with inflation but are tax efficient or tax free down the road, which is our big partner in everything we do. 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
4: For 103.9 LI News Radio, I'm J. Oliver. Damage assessments happening across Long Island today. And then after last night's severe storms, widespread flooding reported across Atlantic Beach. Several videos of a waterspout near the Sun and Surf Beach Club area on Atlantic Boulevard. Rain continuing all through the morning, mostly over east eastern Suffolk County. Otherwise, today looking mostly mild. And that with a slight chance of some rain tomorrow. Hotpog man accused now of making death threats against the president. That's right. Federal prosecutors now charging Daniel Kessinger after he allegedly posted a video on X back in June threatening Trump and an unnamed employee of the U.S. Attorney's Office in D.C. in that video. Kessinger threatened to shoot the unnamed employee and said that he may target the president as well on the court order. Kessinger cannot leave Long Island, has to stay in an inpatient treatment program while avoiding all social media. For 103.9 LI News Radio, I'm Jay Oliver.
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6: ABC News, I'm Mike Dabosky. Navy officials are considering renaming an aircraft carrier after President Trump. The vessel was set to be named after a black World War II service member named Doris Miller. Here's ABC News White House correspondent Karen Travers.
7: This would be unprecedented if they do follow through with this move. Two sources familiar with the discussion say it is something under consideration. This aircraft carrier had been christened back during the first Trump administration back in 2020.
6: Speaking of aircraft carriers, the USS Abraham Lincoln is now on its way back to the U.S. after 9 months deployed in the Middle East. The military has downplayed reports of poor living conditions aboard that vessel. The USS George Washington is taking its place in the Arabian Sea. And John Roberts, Chief Justice of the Supreme Court, now says work on President Trump's White House ballroom can continue for now as the court weighs legal challenges against the $400 million project. This is ABC News.
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1: You want to drive a leftist crazy? 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
2: Friday, August the 21st. Our special guest today is political journalist Mark Halperin. We'll get back to him in just a moment. A little bit more here on this breaking news out of the Supreme Court. Chief Justice John Roberts has issued a temporary order allowing construction on President Trump's White House ballroom project to continue. The Roberts order temporarily blocks a lower court ruling that would have halted the above-ground work due to a lack of congressional approval. This will give the Supreme Court time to weigh the administration's emergency appeal. So for now, the construction continues. I suspect it will continue to continue in the weeks and months ahead. Don't know if Donald Trump will ever use that ballroom, but some future president most likely will. Talking to Mark Halperin, the founder of the two-way political journalism platform. Mark, before we continue our conversation, tell our audience, for those not acquainted with it, how do they get involved with, watch, or interact with two-way? Tell us how to interface with what you do right now.
3: Yeah, thank you for asking. It's a company I helped found, and although we do a lot of political programming, I just want to make clear, it's not just for politics. It's for a game show, which we have. It's for music, arts, public policy, healthcare, personal finance, anything. Two-way.tv is our website. You can also go to our YouTube channel, two-way.tv. You can watch programs live or on demand. And if you want to participate, if you want to be able to be part of the conversation by raising your hand and getting to ask me or anybody on one of my shows or my colleague shows a question, you just go to two-way.tv and register and be part of it. On the YouTube page, you can get a sense of what the shows are like. And we're adding shows, and we'll be adding a lot more in the coming weeks and months.
2: Yeah, Mark, you're on there, of course. Who are some of the other personalities that folks would find on two-way.tv?
3: Yeah, so I host a show in the morning called The Morning Meeting with Kevin Walling. He's a Democratic strategist. You might have seen him on The Five and other shows on Fox and elsewhere. And then Larry O'Connor, who's a conservative talk show host on Salem, I believe. And they host with me in the morning. And then we have a bunch of people who rotate through as well. Eric Erickson is one of our regulars as well. A guy named Haim Amor, who used to be the chief of staff of the DNC. Meghan McCain has a show. There's also a program from an actor named Ethan Suplee, who lost hundreds of pounds, and the show's about, it's called Lifelong. It's about making a commitment to public, to personal health, weight loss, staying off drugs and alcohol, learning how to cope with all the problems that come when someone doesn't know how to eat right and be healthy. And then we have our game show as well. Hosted by different people, including Megan hosts the game show at times too. Those are some of the shows we have now. And as I said, more coming.
2: That's Mark Halperin, the founder of Two Way. I just pulled it up here. Live, interactive, authentic, and conversations like no other. It's twoway.tv, the number two, the word way.tv. I'd encourage you to check it out. It's quite interesting. All right, Mark, let's get back to our political conversation. Let me ask you this. If you had to describe the political environment in America right now in one sentence, what would it be?
3: A yearning to produce a better life for kids and grandkids by fundamentally changing the balance of power between the governed and the governors.
2: Is that what is driving most of our politics right now? Just sort of a fundamental distrust of or disgust with the institutional elites who run our government and, frankly, other large institutions in this country?
3: Yeah. I think as much as anything else is what fueled Donald Trump's rise, and even though he's been president now for 6 years, I think it fuels a lot of the MAGA movement. It's what fuels the Democratic Socialists and Senator Sanders. And you look at what's going on with data centers, where someone is dedicated to the free market and technological advantage, as Mike Rogers, Republican Senate candidate in Michigan, has now called for 1 year moratorium on data centers in Michigan. There's an optimistic country. It's a hopeful country. It's a country that wants our kids and grandkids to have more opportunity than we do. And what people see, and it's backed by the data, they're not paranoid to think it, too much power, too much wealth concentrated in the hands of a few at the expense of the many. As Dr. Al Saad, Mike Rogers' opponent, says, the many, the money over the many. And I think that is the strongest force in American politics. And it's not just on the far left and the far right. You can go to a suburban potluck dinner in almost any suburb in America, and you'll hear the same thing. The elites have too much power, using it for the benefit of the many when it comes to income, when it comes to health. And that's not a liberal thing. Conservatives, I think, believe the same thing. The elites in this country have not governed correctly, and people want better governance that doesn't involve reliance on career politicians.
2: You raised, Mark, one of the issues that is rising in many of these campaigns around the country, and that is the issue of data centers. Tell us, do people have legitimate concerns about data centers, or are we living through a mass hysteria that is fueled by online propaganda? Which is closer to the truth?
3: They're both true. And I know you were trying to set up the polls, and I understand why, but they're both true. There are legitimate complaints, and I really do think the people who run the AI companies, who are amongst literally the smartest people who've ever walked the face of the earth, have been absolute effing morons when it comes to understanding their obligation to society and basic public relations 101. You can't have a bunch of millionaires and billionaires be the spokespeople for something that not only is probably going to be the most significant technological revolution in America, and technological revolutions always come with job loss, but something that is scary to people, and you can't make the physical manifestation of this scary, vague new technology, ugly buildings built in people's backyards. It's just malpractice that they've done it this way. This administration came in with a very definitive attitude informed by the Biden folks. The Biden folks said to the industry, you gotta be regulated. We gotta regulate you. We're not gonna make the mistake we made with social media. You gotta be regulated. And the industry supported President Trump in large part because President Trump and his team said, no, we're going to beat China by empowering this industry. And then they put David Sachs, a very smart man, in charge of this. And David Sachs is I won't say absolutist, but pretty close to saying no regulation. Okay, so you have an industry with no sense of public relations. You've got an administration with a high fidelity to no regulation of this sector. And then in the real world, that backfired. And it didn't just backfire with liberals and socialists. It backfired with people across the political spectrum. You and I have never lived through, with the possible exception of attitudes towards same-sex marriage, we have never lived through such a dramatic change in public opinion in such a short period of time. And so now, I think through the election, through the midterms, it's going to be a panorama. Who can accuse the other side more fervently of being in the pocket of big AI? And then hopefully after the election, there'll be a more rational conversation because, yes, there's paranoia about it, but there are also real concerns that someone's going to have to find a way to Solomon-like navigate their way through the proper level of regulation here.
2: And based on your review of the polls and what you see the two parties doing and arguing right now, do you have a sense of which party stands to politically benefit more from this environment in November? Will it be the Democrats or the Republicans who get on top of this better and make it work for them in individual races?
3: Specifically AI and data centers?
2: Yeah. This is well, look, I mean, we're seeing ads like in Ohio. I mean, we're seeing ads that are all about data centers coming on an attack against Houston, for instance. Yeah.
3: Right. So Republicans, Democrats have two advantages. To answer your question, who's going to win this? Democrats have two advantages. Number one, the Republican Party, thanks to the Trump administration, is the party of big AI. That's just a factual matter. They've been more sympathetic to it. And number two, many of the Republican candidates in the most high profile races have a longer and more robust history of speaking favorably about big AI. So that's two advantages the Democrats have. The advantage the Republicans have is, I believe their cash advantage may be over $1.5 billion. And most of the Democrats who are running on the ballot have also been favorable towards AI. Governor Shapiro in Pennsylvania flip-flopped this week from pro-AI to semi-anti. But there's plenty to say about what he said in the past. And more money to do more advertising and voter contact on that issue will help Republicans. On balance, I believe that this will be an issue that works. If you go to the key races like Ohio Senate, if you go to Texas Senate. In on balance in the targeted races, Democrats should do better on this issue, should be a larger beneficiary. But like with most of the things on the midterms, I want to see how your friend James Blair spends $1.5 billion more than the Democrats to try to drive a different view of which party's in the pocket of big AI.
2: Yeah, there's no doubt the Republicans have a cash advantage here, and deploying that is going to make a huge difference in these races. We've got a minute and a half here, Mark, before we take our next break. I want to ask you about the midterms. Which chamber is most likely to change hands? Is it the House or the Senate?
3: It's the House. It has been the House, and it will be the House no matter what happens between now and November. They both could, and on the current track, Democrats could win a surprisingly large number of Senate seats. Could on this current track, but the House is a much easier play for the Democrats to win the majority.
2: On the Senate side, do you think Texas and Iowa are genuinely competitive, or is this Democrats, again, sort of looking at a mirage off in the distance, wind up investing only to be disappointed at the end?
3: I have been the leading person in my profession. How long do we have, Scott? I don't want to.
2: We got it. Yeah, I'll give you the last minute here. Give me a minute.
3: Okay. I have throughout my career been the leading person in my business saying Democrats are wasting their time and money in Texas. Maybe someday the demographics will be different. So that constant posture, I never thought Beto had a chance. I never thought any of these folks had a chance. That posture gives me the credibility to say on the current trajectory, inexplicably, James Tallarico, who said 15 things that would normally disqualify a Democrat from being the first Democrat in three decades to win a seat statewide, he's the favorite. Until and unless Paxton demonstrates that he will work for this, raise the money for this, that someone will put in the money, because you can't go in with $5 million and say you're going to save Paxton. If you're going to save Paxton, you got to come in with $55 million plus. So until somebody does that, and until he shows he can answer questions, until he shows he'll work hard, yes, Tallarico is the favorite. It's not just that it's competitive. He's the favorite. Iowa, it's a complicated race. The governor's race makes it hard to analyze the Senate race. But yes, those two races are genuinely competitive as of today.
2: After the break, we're going to look beyond the November election. Mark Halperin is our guest. He maintains one of the most closely watched rankings of the potential 2028 presidential candidates. We'll talk to Mark about who is rising and who is falling and who Mark Halperin believes is most likely to lead the Democrat and Republican parties in 2028. We take a break. It's Common Sense for the American people. Scott Jennings is on Salem. Stay with us.
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2: Rounding out the week with our friend from TwoWay.tv, Mark Halperin, legendary political journalist. Mark, you maintain a list of rankings of Democrats most likely to win the presidential nomination in 2028. You update it monthly. Your next update will come in early September. For August, you had it this way: Shapiro, Newsom, Buttigieg, Kamala Harris, AOC, Bernie Sanders, John Ossoff, and Mark Kelly. First question: are we going to see a major shakeup when you reorder these folks in September?
3: We are. I just wrote a piece for the Free Press about AOC. I'm moving her up. I lay out in the piece, which I'll do as part of the rankings, just how much stronger I believe she is now than she was. Bernie Sanders is probably not going to run. I'm the only one who thinks he might, but he probably won't because of his age. He'll want someone to lead the movement. He and AOC are good friends. I don't believe they'll think Ro Khanna is up for it. And although I think she's reluctant to run, I think she might be carried in it the way George Bush described running in 2000 as like he was a cork on a raging river. I think that metaphor may apply to her right now. The demand for a progressive candidate, because there's nobody else besides her and Bernie and Ro Khanna, I think the demand may be so high she runs. And if she does, I think her chances for the nomination are quite high at this point.
2: Do you think the changes to the Democrat National Committee primary calendar hurt, help, or make no difference to a candidate like AOC?
3: I think the conventional wisdom is that they hurt because South Carolina's first. I have a different view. I don't know. I think it's too soon to say, because the only reason the early states matter is because the press say they do. That's the only reason. These days will not be synced with the Republican days. These days will not, there will be a lot of states with no political tradition. Even South Carolina's political tradition of first in the nation is not the same as rich as Iowa and New Hampshire. So I think if you take any state in the union, Scott, I think the progressives have 20% minimum up to 40%. 20% and 40%, and in between, that's more than enough to win every one, or at least finish top three. And Whereas South Carolina, when it used to go third or fourth, was a problem for more liberal candidates because it was kind of the firewall for the establishment. Going first means AOC doesn't need to win it. If it's fourth, she needs to win it. So I think the conventional wisdom that the progressives are hurt by South Carolina moving first is 100% wrong, probably. We don't know for sure, but that'd be my guess. I think she can finish in the top three in all first six states and go into Super Tuesday with the most delegates.
2: Is there a candidate that is currently not on your list that you're keeping an eye on that could be a little bit of a sleeper and find themselves in position sort of to make a late move here to get the nomination?
3: I don't believe in sleepers. History suggests there's no such thing. People say, well, Barack Obama was a sleeper. Barack Obama was talked about as a potential president when he went to Harvard Law School. People say Donald Trump was a sleeper. Donald Trump talked about running for president for 25 years. I just don't believe in sleepers. Now, my list only has eight, and there have been people who've been on it and off it. So there may be somebody who's been on it in the past who's not on it this month, but no. I believe the field is the field, because there's at least a couple people on this list who aren't going to let some outsider come in and just steal the thing.
2: Yeah, I continue to believe that Kamala Harris has more strength as a possible nominee than some people give her credit for, but she is, I see you have her fourth, and I think she's a stronger possibility than some people think. We got about a minute and a half, Mark.
3: Go ahead. Just quickly, every month she's the most controversial. I do reporting with about 50 folks, mostly Democrats, some Republicans. Some people every month say she should be number one, and some people every month say she shouldn't be on the list.
2: Yeah, I can imagine you get strong opinions. Let's close out. We got about a minute. I want to do the Republicans. Are you 100% convinced that J.D. Vance is going to run for president?
3: No, he just had a kid. You've got four kids or five kids?
2: Four. Yeah,
3: I forget. How many kids do you have? Four. He just had his fourth kid. Would you start running for president right after your last kid was born? I just think, it's not a sure thing. I think if he does run, I think he's a mortal lock for the nomination with Donald Trump and Marco Rubio's endorsement. And I think it's close to a mortal lock. He'll pick Rubio as his running mate, but no, it's not a sure thing he's going to run.
2: Mark Halperin, you've been a great conversation today. Before we go in 20 seconds, tell the people where are all the places we can find Mark Halperin.
3: Two-way.tv, the video podcast next up on the Megyn Kelly Network. And if you want a premium product, it costs a lot, but if you want a premium product read by most of the most powerful people in politics and business in America, go to walkingduck.com/Mark and read about my concierge coverage newsletter.
2: All right, that's Mark Halperin, American political journalist and political commentator. Mark, you were a good guinea pig. That's the first in a series of, I think we're going to do this more. I think this worked. You were really good with the format today, and I think we're going to try it again. We take a break. More news on this radio station after this. You got it. Thanks, Mark. We'll see you guys on Monday. It's Scott. I'm out of here.
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24: For 1039 LI News Radio, I'm Jay Oliver. A Central Islip man heading to prison for 18 years for stabbing and strangling his wife, all while she slept. Rodolfo Alvarez pled guilty to attempted murder, strangulation, and DWI, among other charges, yesterday. And according to court documents, on the 10th of May of 2024, Alvarez attacked his wife with a kitchen knife, choked her until she was unconscious. He fled the scene, was not arrested until September the 26th of that year. That's when he tried to run his wife off the road, all while intoxicated. Residents of Dix Hills fed up after multiple dog attacks in their neighborhood. Neighbors in on Blossom Street and Penn Drive say two dogs, they're responsible for the unprovoked attacks, and now they are calling for action. Video of one incident shows the dogs lunging at a passing jogger. Police say that officers were attacked when responding to a call about the dogs attacking an elderly couple. For 1039 LI News Radio, I'm Jay Oliver.
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26: ABC News, I'm Mike Dabusky. Closing arguments are set to begin next week in the Lindsey Clancy murder trial. The defense rested today. They'd been arguing Clancy was suffering from postpartum psychosis when she killed her three children in 2023. A new order from the Chief Justice of the Supreme Court, John Roberts, has allowed construction on the White House ballroom to continue. ABC's Stephen Portnoy has more.
27: The Chief Justice of the United States putting a stay in place, preventing a preliminary injunction that would have taken effect today from going into effect. It means that construction on the ballroom can continue, and not just the security-related portions, but all of the project.
26: After living in California for several years, Prince Harry and Meghan Markle are moving back to the UK. The family plans to live in a private, non-royal residence near London, according to The Telegraph. It comes after we learned Harry and others will have to pay $13 million to the Daily Mail newspaper after losing an invasion of privacy case. This is ABC News.
28: From the LI News Radio Weather Center. As when the evening will have partly cloudy skies, overnight low around 62. For Saturday, chance of rain mainly in the afternoon. Mostly cloudy skies throughout the day with a high near 74. Saturday night, chance of showers and thunderstorms. Rain likely and possibly a thunderstorm after midnight and a low around 64. Sunday showers likely, thunderstorms also possible in the afternoon. Partly sunny skies and 80. Sunday night, partly cloudy, low of 64. From the LI News Weather Center, I'm Chris Keith.
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2: 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It's Friday afternoon. Welcome to all of you who first time listening in. If you're driving down the Long Island Expressway heading east this weekend, hopefully it's a nice weekend. It's a little bit rainy and cloudy and gray out there today. I don't even know what the weather forecast is for this weekend, but enjoy it. Whatever it is, it's good for you. This is Exponential Impact. My name is Joseph Beauchamp. I am the founder of Beauchamp Team Growth Solutions. We do help businesses to grow basically their bottom line. We help leaders to grow to become better leaders, and we know that better leaders get better results. We have a very exciting program today, and I'm very happy to announce that I'm joined once again by my very good friend and co-host, Jonathan Fuller from Fuller Horizons. Jonathan, why don't you greet our listening audience and tell us a little bit about what you do at Fuller Horizons.
3: Thank you very much, Mr. Beauchamp. So Fuller Horizons was initially cybersecurity only, and thanks to working with you and some of the work we've done together, strategic advisory, leadership coaching, technology alignment, it's a full service of if you want my opinion.
2: That's awesome. That is awesome. And your opinion is a valuable opinion. Somebody who's been around. You definitely want smart people on your team. Jonathan Fuller is one of those smart people who you want on your team. You don't just want smart. You want smart with a good heart and out to help. Very helpful, very positive, very ethically sound, moral person. You want people to have good integrity. So Jonathan Fuller is definitely somebody that you want on your team. We do talk about leadership. The top three characteristic traits of a good leader are: number one is being humble, number two is being trustworthy, and number three is being courageous. And those are traits that Jonathan has himself, and he'll help you to develop as a leader. And listening here on Exponential Impact, that's what you'll get as well. So this is, you're seeing Exponential Impact like just roll out right in front of you. The concept behind Exponential Impact is that as you impact the people around you, that ripple effect travels from them to the next set of contacts that they have, right? And that's good or bad. You will have an exponential impact, whether you're adding positive value or whether you're, you know, sucking life out of the people around you. That will roll onto the people around them. You know, if you treat somebody in a rude or negative way in the morning, that might get passed on to the next person that person deals with. If you cut somebody off on the road, the probability of them doing some kind of dangerous activity after that increases. So, but if you act in a kind, positive, peaceful, giving way, that ripple effect will roll to the people around them as well. And that's what we're here for on Exponential Impact.
3: So it's not just pay it forward. It's also make it hurt forward.
2: No, well, that could be, yeah. We don't, we try to not do that. But today we're actually, this is a great segue into what we're talking about today, because we tend, in as much as we're trying to do the right thing and trying to make a good positive impact on the world, we have some bad habits, and there's things that people do that actually deflate their efforts to do the positive thing. So we used this last week, the analogy of a life raft, right? We're all on a life raft. And Jonathan asked a question in between. He's like, why are we on a life raft? Like, why are we on a life raft?
3: I thought it was a boat. And then it occurred to me how great that was. It's a life raft. It's your life.
2: It's
3: your life. Oh, yeah. He's like, yeah, that's why I said life raft, not boat. I'm like, my bad.
2: It's all good. It's all good. So we are on a life raft. Why are we on a life raft? Because we are managing our own destiny at this point, right? You might have been on the cruise ship, right? You might have been on the Titanic enjoying a pleasant time, and somebody else was in control, right? So think about when you're a child, or when you're, you know, growing up or in school or even in college, somebody else is deciding your course of action. You might even join a company and you're working for an employer. They're determining your course of action, right? So this, there's outside forces that are steering your ship. But at some point in time, you choose to be an entrepreneur, you go out on your own, or you get married, or you have kids, and guess what? You're on a life raft trying to survive, right? And but you know that when you're on that life raft, there's really just one mission. So there's great clarity in being on a mission, on a life raft, and that great clarity is we've got to get to safety.
3: I just don't recall saying, I'm the captain now, and taking over this level of responsibility.
2: You just get thrust. Yeah, your boat sunk, so you're on the life raft.
3: Yeah, I mean, just the way you say it, like, once that's your raft, you're responsible for everybody on it, and keeping it afloat.
2: Keeping it afloat.
3: Which is what we were talking about last week, which I loved.
2: So we put so much time, energy, and effort into trying to keep this life raft afloat, right? It's you know, it's kind of flaccid. We're trying to add air to the boat. We've got this air pump. We're doing everything we can to put air in the boat. But inadvertently, every now and then, we poke a hole in our own life raft. And obviously, it's working against ourselves. And you got to figure that if you really want this boat, if you want this life raft to float, you have to stop poking holes. And you got to repair the holes that you poked. So today's episode, we're going to talk about some of the things that people do that inadvertently, or maybe even purposely, maybe they think that this is actually the good way to lead, but they end up poking holes in the relationship, and it deflates the relationship. And as much as you try to be, we talk a lot about we talk a lot about being an inspirational leader. As much as you try to be an inspirational leader, and when you think about inspiration, it's breath, right? So you're breathing life into somebody, but at the same time that you're breathing this air into somebody, you're poking a hole and deflating that effort at the same time. And it doesn't take, it's not 51%, 49%. It could be 99% doing the right thing and 1% of the time doing the wrong thing, and you will deflate your boat.
3: Yeah, I mean, how

0: You might not be looking while you're walking down a staircase. Next thing you know, you slip, you twist an ankle, you break a leg, or, you know, or something worse, right? And it can take a long time. You know, a split second decision takes a long time to heal. So, and that's what we're going to be talking about today. Some of these things that we do that, that cause some damage, and we're going to talk about how to stop doing them and how to heal that process when you did them.
1: Yeah, I mean, you know, slipping, falling, all those kind of things. At the end of the day, you don't think to yourself, you know, all I had to do was not step there, although you might. When you end up running off at the mouth, causing a problem, you know, just saying the wrong thing, it's so avoidable.
0: Right.
1: And to have a process behind that is just going to be so helpful, and it has been very much so for me. I'm still not at 100%.
0: None of us are.
1: Man, is it better than it used to be.
0: Thank God. I don't know you're in a terrible state, but I will say that, you know, when I say thank God, it's really about me and the destruction that I caused and the people around me.
1: Nah, he's just trying not to throw me under the bus. No, I was bad.
0: we're all on a journey. So some of the things that we do inadvertently that damage our boat, or damage our life raft are things like getting emotionally triggered, right? So this is so easy to happen that people, you know, like life is treacherous and things happen and they trigger us emotionally and we get upset and we say things. Even if we say the right things, we say them with the wrong tone in our voice, and that little bit of frustration or anger in our voice can trigger the other person emotionally and can damage that relationship. So we talk a lot about emotional fitness. And so that's like, I'm going to say that's number one on our list of fixing things that are going to poke holes in your boat, getting emotionally triggered. Definitely it's like swinging a machete on a life raft.
1: That's just such a powerful image. Where did this machete come from? How did I get this machete? Why didn't I bring food and water?
0: you brought a machete and a life raft instead of food and water. Another thing is micromanaging, right? So when we micromanage other people, we're basically telling them, you can't do your job. You're incompetent. I can do it better. I don't trust you, right? And those things are frustrating. They're disempowering, and they definitely deflate the life raft.
1: I mean, we could just say it that way, but I don't think it'll be heard as well.
0: Say what way?
1: You're not good at your job. You're not. This is horrible. Yeah.
0: Well, sometimes you don't even think that. You just like, oh, I have to just stay involved in this to make sure that it goes right. And there's an expression: if you want it done right, do it. You got to do it yourself, right? So that's an expression. It's just not a healthy one. There's definitely better strategies around that. So, okay, that music means that we're about to take a short break. We'll be back in about 2 minutes. Once again, my name is Joe Beauchamp, joined by my special guest host and good friend, Jonathan Furler. I almost said special friend, but
1: yeah,
0: good friend and guest
1: great,
0: host.
1: Great friend.
0: Great friend, Jonathan Furler, right here on Exponential Impact. We'll see you in 2 minutes.
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1: Welcome back to Exponential Impact. My name is Joe Beauchamp, joined by my good friend and guest, Jonathan Fuller from Fuller Horizons. Today, we're back on the topic of this concept of how we're on this life raft trying to get to safety. That's an analogy for our life. We're doing everything we can with one hand to reinflate this life raft, but every now and then with the other hand, we poke a little hole in the life raft. And we said in the last segment that some of the things that cause us to poke those holes are things like getting emotionally triggered, anger, frustration, annoyance, irritation, any kind of negative emotional state that we're in caused by, it could be something as simple as some guy cuts us off on the road, or we get bad news, or somebody's sick, or we're tired, or we didn't get enough food to eat, or whatever it is. A lot of things can cause us to be in a slightly emotionally triggered state. Another thing, one of the top things that studies have shown that frustrates people in the workplace is being micromanaged. Micromanaging is disempowering. It's insulting. It's belittling. And there's a better answer for it. And that's really equipping your team for success, and holding them accountable in a way that's not micromanaging. We say nose in, fingers out. Nose in, right? I'm aware of what's going on. My nose is in the business, but my fingers are out of the business, right? Ah. You're doing your job. You're accountable to me. I know what's happening, but my fingers aren't involved. I'm not doing your job for you.
2: I like it. I mean, there's been a lot of micromanaging, both at me and from me over years.
1: Yeah.
2: And the whole concept of, not doing it for them and training them, and also at the same time, don't say, no, that was wrong. If they give you their logic, well, I could see where you're coming from, and this is how I do it. So,
1: did you ever think about this? Have you thought about that?
2: Right. It's never just a no, you're wrong, because then they're putting up walls.
1: Of course.
2: It's also, hey, that I see where you're coming from. This is what's worked better for me in my experience. Right. And by the way, I'm paying you, so do it my way.
1: Right? That's not exactly right either.
2: Oh,
1: so okay. we always recommend books here on the on Exponential Impact. So some of the books that we're going to talk about today, we're just going to reference some of the material you're going to find useful here. There's a book called Insight by Tasha Yurick. Insight is a book about being self-aware, and the great value of self-awareness is really understanding that everybody values ourselves a lot more highly than we really have earned or deserve in ourselves. So it's being delusional, right? So everybody's a little bit delulu. And so we've got to come to grips with the fact that we just think that we're better than we really are. So, and this ties in with the emotional side. This ties in with the micromanaging. A lot of the holes that we're going to be talking about, it's a lot about self-awareness. If you ask 1,000 people to rank themselves relative to one another, you're going to find that the average person ranks themselves in the 70th percentile, right? And we know that on average, it should be the 50th percentile, right?
2: I was going to say, I have a lot of friends who are very intelligent but have severely low self-esteem. Like, they know way more than anybody else, and they're still like, no, I'm at the bottom of the list. And that's that confirmation bias behind how they want to see themselves, right?
1: They could still be ego, right? So there's ego that says, I'm the greatest, and there's ego that says, I'm the worst. And waits for an answer. Oh, you're not the worst. Oh, I am the worst. No, Joe, you're not that terrible, right? So that could still be ego.
2: Just be somebody who thinks they just don't have it?
1: People have low self-esteem, but 98% of the population ranks themselves above average. That means that 48% of the population is delusional. Or pretty much the entire population is really delusional, because even the people that are ranking themselves above average are probably overranking themselves as well. So
2: I'll check that math later.
1: Look, the math could be, you could dispute the math, but we're still talking about it. The majority of the population ranks themselves above where they should be ranked.
2: Yeah.
1: And if you read the book or listen to the book Insight by Tasha Yurick, it'll be very, revelational that, hopefully it'll open your eyes. Another great book that I love is Ego is the Enemy by Ryan Holiday. It really focuses on how much time, energy, and effort we put into this facade of our ego and how we put time into defending our ego. And I have to be right, and I have to be good, and I have to be the best, and whatever. And it's just really a waste of time. Ego is the enemy. Humility, the number one character trait of good, effective leadership is humility. And the opposite of that, I'm going to say, is pride, ego, self-centeredness, selfishness.
2: Well, how do you know what somebody's coming from? Because if I walk over to you with very low self-esteem and start telling you, you know, how awesome I am, it's to protect that low self-esteem. Or if I come over to you and I have really high self-esteem and I'm just looking to be the best in the room, how do you know which one somebody's presenting as?
1: That is an amazing question, leading into the fact that that's what we do, right? So you need an expert opinion. And I didn't even have to set you up for the question, but really the reality is...
2: No. You gave me notes.
1: One of my clients actually gave me a study in a research journal that was talking about the value of having a coach for that outside perspective and that coaching to build self-awareness, to be able to recognize our flaws. Like, we can't see a lot of stuff about ourselves, and we're subject to what's called confirmation bias, which you alluded to before. Confirmation bias is that tendency that all people everywhere, we tend to find evidence to prove that we are in fact right, we're in fact good, that, you know, our perspective is correct, whatever it is. We're looking for evidence that back us up. And that's not how scientific method works, right? You can't just find evidence that says, okay, this is correct. I can find evidence that the sky is pink, but the sky's not always pink. We pretty much generally accept that the sky is some shade of blue, right? But at times it's pink, sunrise, sunset, right? But that doesn't mean it's always pink, right? So just because I can find evidence doesn't mean that I'm right. And confirmation bias is how we mostly live our lives so that we can cope with life by saying we're going to look for evidence that says, hey, I'm a good driver. Hey, I'm a good dad. Hey, I'm a good boss. I'm a good leader. I'm a good whatever. And there's always going to be evidence in favor of that. And there's always going to be evidence opposite of that.
2: Okay. So I'm in my life raft, right?
1: You're in your life raft.
2: I think I'm doing something great. Next thing you know, there's a hole in the boat.
1: Yep. How to get there?
2: Do you need a third party observer? Like, should there be, like, you know, just somebody else in the boat, like, doing compliance work? By the way, I used to do compliance work. Just being like, no, that pokes holes.
1: So, yeah, what happens is we poke the hole in the boat and then we blame it on somebody else, right? You either poked the hole in the boat, or you made me poke the hole in the boat, or that's not really such a big deal, that hole in the boat. Why don't you just deal with it, right? So, you know, that hole's in your side of the boat, right? You know, so we blame, we push it off to somebody else. It must not have been us. I deserve an excuse because my intentions were good, my actions are bad. Well, how do you expect me to react in a situation like that, right? So I had somebody, and I said this before, I've had somebody with just a great conversation. He goes, the equipment fails. Deadlines are due. Client deadlines are on top of us. Clients get frustrated and upset. Job thing, you know, things break or whatever. And how do you not get frustrated? But getting frustrated doesn't make it any better. So why get frustrated at that, right? So a lot of people look at life and say, of course I'm frustrated, upset, angry. Of course I responded like that. How could I have avoided that? I can't help it. People are acting like jerks. People around me are doing, you know, rude or disrespectful things. People are being toxic. You know, I'm in a toxic environment. It's high pressure, you know, and they try to write themselves an excuse for toxic behavior or ineffective behavior or for poking a hole in their own boat. Nevertheless, they have the knife. They poked the hole. It still has to get fixed. The boat is sinking.
2: So realistically, you look at the results of it, and then regardless of your intent, you need to own it?
1: Absolutely, 100%.
2: But,
1: yes.
2: But my intent was good.
1: Yep, too bad. Sorry. Hole in the boat. Your intent's good. Your boat's still sinking.
2: So then what do I do?
1: That's a great question too. So the first thing you gotta do is
2: why are you surprised that I'm prepped for one?
1: I just love how you make it seem like so natural, like it's actually the right question, that you weren't reading the prep work ahead of time. So
2: that's what I do.
1: We're jumping. We're going to jump into that right after this break. My name is Joe Beauchamp. 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And we'll see you in about 6 minutes right back here on Exponential Impact.
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4: For 103.9 LI News Radio, I'm Jay Oliver. An Albany woman now facing federal terrorism charges after allegedly plotting an ISIS-inspired attack on the state capital. 35-year-old Jessica Bowie now accused of planning to carry out an attack using explosives in Albany. She allegedly stated, quote, "want to destroy as much of the state capitol building, kill the senators while they are meeting," unquote. Bowie, she was arrested after she reportedly told an FBI informant posing as a member of ISIS and that about her plan. Situation of a hot pog man now accused of making death threats against President Donald Trump. Federal prosecutors now charging Daniel Kretzinger after he allegedly posted a video on X back in June threatening Trump and an unnamed employee of the U.S. Attorney's Office in the nation's capital. In that video, Kretzinger threatened to shoot that unnamed employee and said that he may target the president as well. In the court order, Kretzinger cannot leave Long Island and to stay in an inpatient treatment program while avoiding all social media. For 103.9 LI News Radio, I'm Jay Oliver.
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6: ABC News, I'm Mike Dubusky. Closing arguments are set to begin next week in the Lindsey Clancy murder trial. The defense rested today. They'd been arguing Clancy was suffering from postpartum psychosis when she killed her three children in 2023. A new order from the Chief Justice of the Supreme Court, John Roberts, has allowed construction on the White House ballroom to continue. ABC's Stephen Portnoy has more.
7: The Chief Justice of the United States putting a stay in place, preventing a preliminary injunction that would have taken effect today from going into effect. It means that construction on the ballroom can continue, and not just the security-related portions, but all of the project.
6: After living in California for several years, Prince Harry and Meghan Markle are moving back to the UK. The family plans to live in a private, non-royal residence near London, according to The Telegraph. It comes after we learned Harry and others will have to pay $13 million to the Daily Mail newspaper after losing an invasion of privacy case. This is ABC News.
8: From the LI News Radio Weather Center. As when the evening will have partly cloudy skies, overnight low around 62. For Saturday, chance of rain mainly in the afternoon. Mostly cloudy skies throughout the day with a high near 74. Saturday night, chance of showers and thunderstorms. Rain likely and possibly a thunderstorm after midnight and a low around 64. Sunday, showers likely, thunderstorms also possible in the afternoon. Partly sunny skies and 80. Sunday night, partly cloudy, low of 64. From the LI News Weather Center, I'm Chris Keith.
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2: Yep.
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2: I eventually will charge you that.
1: So we're talking about the things that we do, like inspirational leadership. So we have Leadership Unleashed, right? 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Step one is being an inspirational leader. Inspiration provides that emotional energy that your team has to then go and, you know, climb over hurdles and, you know, break through walls and do whatever needs to get done to make that business or that organization be successful. Without that emotional energy, people don't want to do anything. So we need a level of inspiration. The second phase we're on Exponential Impact. The second phase of Leadership Unleashed is activation, right? Your team actually needs a strategy which to use that energy to go and implement that strategy. So preparing your team for success with every tool, training, tip, trick, whatever it is, that's all part of the activation phase. And then the third phase is transformation. That's where the accountability coaching really comes in to help that team to develop those long-lasting skills, to develop their themselves as better leaders, better executors. And that's the transformation phase. So today we're talking about the inspiration phase, but before we get to breathe life into somebody, it's like inflating a life raft. Before we can breathe that life into somebody, that inspiration part, we've got to be careful of the things that we're doing that sucks the life out of them, right? And so the analogy is being on a life raft and accidentally every now and then poking a hole in our life raft. And we can blame other people for it. We can say, I didn't even know I had a sharp object in my hand. It's your fault I did that. It doesn't make a difference. The boat is still deflating and you're still sinking. So you have to recognize the things that we do that poke those holes, right? So that's part of awareness. And we talked about Tasha Yurick with the book Insight. We talked about getting a coach, right? So that's the great thing about having either Jonathan or myself coach you to be able to hold up that mirror to you and say, hey, these are the things that you're doing.
2: Oh,
1: to build that self-awareness.
2: That's our job. We are that outside perspective without the emotional component.
1: Correct. 100%. And we know how to deliver that in a way that's not emotionally triggering to the person.
2: For the most part.
1: For the most part. And the thing about it is, you know, when it comes to leadership, like, listen, you might have a machete and you might have a pen in your hands and you might be slashing it and you might be poking small holes in it. And obviously what you really need to do is stop slashing the giant gaps and gashes in the life raft. But if I know that you're going to keep doing that and I can stop you from poking the small holes in it, let's start with that. I'll be happy with anybody making whatever progress they're willing to make. And that's what makes it a little bit easier. I'm not forcing people to do what I see they're doing wrong. I'm not forcing them to fix it. I'm helping them to become aware. As they become incrementally aware of the small things they're doing that can be done better, they still steer the ship. It's still their life raft. They're still the one who's in charge making the correction. It's Beauchamp. Beauchamp Team Growth Solutions. If you misspell that on Google, it actually finds the right site anyway, so.
2: It's not all of us can have a last name that's also a verb.
1: Thank you. So the point here is recognize where you're poking holes. Stop poking new holes, right? So, and that goes with behavior change, which a lot of people say, you know, if I still see the person doing the bad behavior, then the strategy didn't work. And what they're missing is that behavior change takes place in frequency, intensity, and duration, right? So the person has a bad habit, but now that bad habit is not as extreme. It's not as frequent. And it doesn't last as long, right? So that is going to be improvement. The person's just not, they're still toxic. They're just not as toxic as they were before. And we're going to take that as a win.
2: So the goal isn't perfection overnight.
1: I would like it to be perfection overnight, but it's just not realistic. So it's not perfection.
2: So what's
1: it's
2: a
1: progress.
2: Metric I can hold myself to make sure that, you know, my life raft might still be going down.
1: It might still sink, right? And there's validity to that, right? So I've seen, especially like in relationships or even in businesses, the damage is so bad that no matter what you do to try to fix it, it's, you know, like you're sunk before you get to patch and reinflate that life raft. So, however, measuring the frequency, the intensity, and the duration of those negative habits. And then that's the metric that you can use for improvement. Okay. So
2: we need to make like a band on our wrist, kind of like that checks our blood pressure for how many times we said something that annoyed somebody else. If we'd be billionaires. I'm making
1: an offense band.
2: And
1: you're being offensive. Burp. You had a little zap, a little shock in the wrist.
2: I love that you and I both went for the stick, not the carrot.
1: Yeah.
2: It's like once it happens, zap.
1: Yeah. Have you ever, this is a completely side railed story. I shouldn't even say it. But anyway, so a friend of mine had one of those zapping dog collars, the bark collars. Uh-oh. That gives a dog a little zap in their neck if they bark. So I'm like, I need to see how this thing feels. So I put the collar on my neck and I bark and it zapped. It was very uncomfortable. Never mind. Just keep rolling. So
2: I love you. like some people are like, he can't possibly be that, you know, put together all the time. I'm like, no, he really is. And then he says stuff like that. It comes out in the same tone. This is actually just authentic Joe. It's a lot of work that made him authentic Joe, but this is now authentic Joe.
1: Here's the thing. If you're going to put a bark collar on your dog, you probably should wear it yourself and know what that dog is experiencing. If you're going to cause that to your dog, own it.
2: You literally forced empathy. And yet we're having an entire conversation about how we accidentally poke holes. Like, imagine if just before we spoke, we went, I wonder how I'd take this if it was said to me.
1: There you go. Imagine that. That would be called, I don't know, let's come up with a new word for it. Consideration. Being considerate.
2: Being considerate. some people have screamed something like that at me, but I wasn't listening.
1: Being considerate, thinking about how this is going to land on the other person or what's the other person going through, right? We have no idea. We should have an idea, but we're too busy on our own lives to recognize that the people around us are all going through some kind of, you know, traumatic thing in their life, or they've been through some kind of traumatic thing in their life, right? So it could be sickness. It could be family. It could be family being sick. It could be injury. It could be financial.
2: It could just be low self-esteem or, you know, they, during the day, somebody cut them off, you know,
1: there
2: when,
1: you go.
2: When you and I were driving around, cutting people off just randomly.
1: It could have been me.
2: So, you know, we got the holes. We figured out we made the holes. Now right. We've got to actually take ownership of it and kind of reinflate the raft. So, right.
1: So
2: what
1: now
2: can I do?
1: We're going to, so the next step is going to be to repair the hole, right? So now we have to start doing reparation. We can't just fix the behavior because I jammed a hole in the boat. I can't just stop poking new holes in the boat. I have to repair those holes. So let's put that in reality. I've said things that have damaged a relationship with somebody on my team. And now I'm aware that I've done that damage. And so I'm not going to do those behaviors anymore. But that person still hurts from that negative behavior. So case in point, somebody I know, their boss, initially they start working for this person. And they're like, oh my gosh, this person is wonderful. Always happy, always smiling, always encouraging, always thoughtful, always, you know, all these great characteristics. And the person praised that leader for great leadership skills. And then one day, that leader acts in an abusive, condescending, insulting way to that other person. And from that point, probably for about another 6 months after that, that person's like, everything that person does, that smile, it's a fake smile. That encouragement, it's fake. Really, on the inside, that person's evil, but on the outside, they're acting this way. It's really just a wolf in sheep's clothing, right? Because that person never apologized. They never repaired that hole. They poked a hole in their leadership of this other person, right? This other person initially thought they were great, and then now they're like, no, oh, now I see their true colors. Now I see that this person is truly evil. So, and everything that they did after that, even though they were trying to inflate the boat, they're doing the right thing. They could be doing the right thing for the right reason, but they're perceived as being evil because they did something wrong. They caused the damage, and now that person is hurt, and that relationship is damaged. It's continuously deflating. So all that person needed to do was go back to them and say, listen, I was emotional yesterday. I treated you disrespectfully. That's not the type of person I want to be. I was wrong. Please forgive me. These are the things I'm going to do to fix it. And if you ever see anything like that in me again, I need you to call me out on it. I don't want to be that kind of person again, right? If that person did that, then the person who was on the receiving end of the abuse would have said, oh, okay, that person just had a bad day. They're working on it. They have a flaw just like the rest of us, and they're on a growth. They're in a growth mode. They recognize it. They're doing something to fix it. And they can allow, now that injury can heal.
2: By the way, when that person said, call me out on it, let me know, they meant in private, not in front of the entire staff.
1: Because, generally.
2: No, that's what they mean.
1: Well, I will, okay, so listen, from a giving perspective, do it in private. But I would say, if I'm a leader and I've been, let's say I was known for, and this other person was actually known. They've gotten criticism from multiple people that they get abusive. They yell at people and they are acting rude and condescending, right? So it's been brought up. Like it's a known thing that this person does that. What's not known is that whether the person acknowledges that they do it or not, right? That's not, this person's not taking accountability for it. So nobody knows.
2: He said she. You heard that.
1: Okay. So I did cut the population in half. so yeah, this leader, nobody knows if this leader is aware of her condescending, rude behavior because she's never acknowledged it. If she's acknowledged it, right? If I was that leader and I was doing this and it was well known, I would say, listen, you call me out in public. If I do that in front of you, call me out in public because I deserve to be called out in front of the people. I called you. I was rude and condescending in front of other people. So you're going to call me out in front of other people. And if people called me out, if I've been called out on things before, in public, and I'm like, you know what? You are correct. I was wrong. That's the behavior again. Thank you for calling me out on that. I'm in the process of fixing that.
2: So what we just realized is how to repair the hole in the life raft varies based on the type of raft. based on the type of person, based on the type of hole.
1: Yeah. Listen, if you're on the receiving end, right, and you want to help that other person to repair that hole, go to them in private. Because you could be slashing your own holes at the same time, right? You can be damaging the relationship. So go to them in private. But if you're that leader and you've been slashing holes in your life raft and everybody knows it, it doesn't make a difference whether you're called out in private or in public or whatever. Just own it. It's gonna feel uncomfortable. Just own it anyway.
2: It's funny the cognitive bias people have that if by, you know, saying that they did wrong, by admitting it out loud, that's going to hurt the perception. Everything I've seen, the people who do that, who say, you know, I was wrong, it's a different level of respect they get because 100%. They're willing to be authentic.
1: Absolutely. Here's the key. Leaders who hold up a facade and they say, my team cannot see my weaknesses, they're delusional. Again, Delulu. Your team sees your weaknesses, right? They always see your weaknesses. They just don't know that you see your own weaknesses, right? I would rather have my team know, okay, Joe does these terrible things or does these things that are just really annoying, but he's fully aware and he's working on them, rather than Joe is completely clueless of all these things. Your team knows exactly your flaws. Trust me, they know.
2: All right, so first step in repair, being open, being honest, being authentic,
1: taking accountability, apologizing, acknowledging it to the other person, and taking complete ownership, not a yes, but not a, I did this, but you did that, or I responded to you. If it wasn't for these external conditions that are outside of my control, I wouldn't have done that, right? To take full ownership of it and have an action plan for fixing it and be accountable to your team for fixing it.
2: What's a proper expectation for how many times you have to, you know, take ownership or apologize or fall on the sword, for lack of a better word, before people actually just say, you know what, that's an authentic person if you don't have that rep? Because, you know, what you're saying isn't stuff we learn in school.
1: Right.
2: This is stuff 100%. You learn in personal development.
1: Yeah.
2: And, you know,
1: I don't know why we don't learn in school. Yeah. If you're an administrator of a school right now, get us in there. We can help. Listen, why don't we learn this stuff in school? Why don't we learn, you know, relationship repair from elementary school, middle school, high school? Why don't we learn things like forgiveness and emotional intelligence? Like
2: that way all the therapists I've had can make tons of money once they get out of school.
1: They get out of school. Yeah. So 100% owning that situation. And then here's the thing, right? So your recipient of the damage of your emotional outbursts or your micromanaging or any of the other things that we do that poke holes, the recipient may not forgive, right? That's their prerogative. That's on them. Okay. And what often happens is they say, oh, that person did it again. They're not really sorry. They're not really working on it. They did it again. But again, when we're looking at behavior change, we have to look at frequency, intensity, and duration, right? And so a lot of people say, oh, you know, so-and-so, he cursed again, or he mouthed over. He was acting in a condescending way again. But it's not as frequent as it used to be. It's not as hard, or it's not as cruel as it used to be. And it doesn't last as long, and he recovers from it faster, and he apologizes sooner, right? All those things are improvements in behavior, even though they might suck. So, yeah, you're poking holes in the boat. They're just not as big. They're not as deep. They're not as frequent.
2: See again that band. I mean, imagine if you could show incremental changes over time.
1: Yeah.
2: Like it's something you have to keep an eye out for yourself, but you'll know by the way other people associate with you. You'll know by the level of honesty you get from them. That's my findings anyway.
1: Yeah. So one of my clients actually gave me an article, and it's about studies that have been done on behavior change and the value of having a coach. So this is a plug, but it is and it isn't. It's the real truth. It's validated by science.
2: That's him being authentic.
1: having a coach to not just hold up the mirror, but to help you through that step-by-step process of identify the behavior, fix the behavior, implement the new behavior, reduce the intensity, the frequency, and the duration of the bad behaviors, and increase the frequency, duration, and intensity of the good behaviors. That's all what coaching helps you to do. If you do it on your own, it's a lot harder and your trajectory is going to be a lot slower.
2: So we're not perfect though. Like,
1: absolutely.
2: How are we the people who should be coaching? I mean, you're trained to the nines. Is this one of those things like, you know, you don't learn how not to drink by somebody who's never touched it? Or should it be like, well, we've both been some triggering people and we learned all the tactics and we're still learning and we're going to be learning every day until the day we're done.
1: Absolutely. So look, we're all on a growth journey. I don't, you know, maybe there's people who are not on a growth journey. They feel like they're already arrived. But again, back to the humility part, ego is the enemy. We're on a growth journey. It's not about being perfection. It's not about being perfect. It's about being on the journey. And I will say that experience, you know, with somebody who's already been through it, there's more than just coaching there. Now there's mentoring. There's, hey, listen, I've been through it. This is what I experienced. And that helps with the judgment part, right?
2: Right.
1: So somebody who's never been through it before and it's just on paper, right? The strategy works. I don't care if you've never been through anything before and you're implementing a good strategy, it still works, right? But if you've been through it, now at least I know I'm not being judged by you, right? Because you've been through it. You've been just as bad as I've been in it, and you're making progress, and that's going to help me to know, hey, I can follow your leadership and I'll make progress too.
2: Hey, the stories you and I have said out loud, you know, it just kind of says, this is who I am. I wasn't perfect. I learned this, and here's the why. We started with the why, which is a Simon Sinek book. Quick plug for him.
1: Another book. Simon Sinek, Start With Why. And Find Your Why by Simon Sinek also. Good job, Simon Sinek. 7 years after Start With Why, actually telling you the process in which you can use to find it. So
2: not his favorite.
1: I love Simon Sinek. Very, very inspirational. But he has to get more into the practicality part of it too. So anyway.
2: Make me spell your name.
1: So my name is Joe Beauchamp. 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
4: 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Don't forget your LI and the PM replay shows tonight at 7 o'clock. It is sponsored by the town of Islip. In case you missed it, you will hear excerpts conversations with the Sarge, Joe Jacqueline on the crime report. Also, Emma Hall will recap the primaries from the Sunshine State. Christopher Lee Jones, space expert. Also, live report from the Weather Center. Tornado, no tornado. We'll get the lowdown. That's tonight. 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
4: For 103.9 LI News Radio, I'm Jay Oliver. Damage assessments happening across Long Island today. And that of the last night's severe storms. Widespread flooding reported across Atlantic Beach. Several videos of a waterspout near the Sun and Surf Beach Club area on Atlantic Boulevard. Rain continuing all through the morning, mostly over eastern Suffolk County. Otherwise, today looking mostly mild. And that with a slight chance of some rain tomorrow. Hotpog man accused now of making death threats against the president. That's right. Federal prosecutors now charging Daniel Kessinger after he allegedly posted a video on X back in June threatening Trump and an unnamed employee of the U.S. Attorney's Office in D.C. in that video. Kessinger threatened to shoot the unnamed employee and said that he may target the president as well on the court order. Kessinger cannot leave Long Island, has to stay in an inpatient treatment program while avoiding all social media. For 103.9 LI News Radio, I'm Jay Oliver.
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6: ABC News, I'm Mike Dabusky. Iran's foreign ministry says the Trump administration's threat to impose new sanctions on the country is a crime against humanity. ABC News White House correspondent Karen Travers.
22: The Iranians certainly seem to be indicating that they think that these sanctions or some economic punishment are coming. They're saying that these could be oppressive and that military strength alone does not ensure the survival of a regime in a country, that if they're having difficulty with their economy, they're going to be in trouble.
6: The Justice Department today said it's agreed to a $400 million settlement with TikTok. In 2024, the Department of Justice sued that social media company for allegedly violating the Children's Online Privacy Act of 1998, claiming that TikTok had stored, collected, and processed data from child users without the consent of their parents. And the defense team for Lindsay Clancy has rested today. She's facing murder charges in the deaths of her children. This is ABC News.
8: From the LI News Radio Weather Center, as when the evening will have partly cloudy skies, overnight low around 62. For Saturday, chance of rain mainly in the afternoon, mostly cloudy skies throughout the day with a high near 74. Saturday night, chance of showers and thunderstorms, rain likely and possibly a thunderstorm after midnight, and a low around 64. Sunday, showers likely, thunderstorms also possible in the afternoon, partly sunny skies and 80. Sunday night, partly cloudy, low of 64. 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
12: Well, hello and welcome to Friday. How are we all doing today? It's been a week. Hi, Mike. I'm my co-host here, Mike Scudero.
13: How are you doing, Denise?
12: I think I'm doing all right. It was an interesting week. A little bit of this, a little bit of that. But we made it to the end, which is good. And I think we're very effective.
13: We always somehow manage to make it to the end.
12: I don't know how we do, but we do. And you know what? And we're getting better, right, Zach? We're doing better. We're not flying in here like and sliding into home plate.
27: No one would know if you didn't say anything. It's fine. You were perfectly on time.
12: Well, I just, you know, like I'm more calm now. Like I, you know, it's like I'm kind of running from first to second to see all the baseball, you know, references I'm making.
13: Yeah, there you go.
12: And you know, you went to the Met game on Saturday.
27: I did. They
12: right?
27: won.
12: And they won, which is very novel.
27: Weird.
12: Sorry. Weird. Weird and novel.
27: Weird yeah. for any time.
12: All right. Well, it's good. And you enjoyed it.
27: I did. Excellent. It was fun. It was a walk-off, too. It was cool.
13: Oh, yeah. That was the walk-off day. Wow. That's cool.
12: I don't know what that means.
27: It means they won the game on the last play.
12: Oh,
13: just like the home team out, they have a chance to either win in the bottom of the ninth or extras, and the second they score, the game's over.
12: Okay, so that's very exciting then.
13: Yeah.
12: Oh, good game.
27: And they were losing in the ninth. It was good.
12: Oh, I love it. Okay, very exciting. Good for you, man. All good stuff.
13: Walk-offs are great.
12: So, you know, yeah, it's been a good week. I guess like the highlight of our week was, we had highs and lows, I guess.
13: Yeah, definitely.
12: The low was that, we had to give up our girl, Sophia.
13: Yeah, that was, I know we hit on that briefly last Friday, but now this week we actually had to, yeah.
12: I know. So, for those of you who haven't listened, or have been listening, she was an intern from Sachem and, just a dynamite intern and so dynamite that I offered her a position. So she became an employee. So she's been with us for probably about 2 years,
13: give or take. Yeah.
12: Last summer she was with us and she started before them. amazing. She did so much this summer. It was unbelievable. And, you know, and we had Oscar. We talked about him too. You know, any future interns are really going to have to like really pick up the pace, man, because oh my goodness. The bar was raised.
13: It's the finest example of there are pros and cons to everything, because the pro is that the both of them are about as good as you'll find.
12: Mm-hmm.
13: The con of it is that you're going to be probably pretty disappointed with just about anybody
12: else.
13: Oh,
12: no, that's not true. No, we've got to be positive. Listen, there's a lot. Well, you know, but the good news, because we always like to be positive on Friday,
13: yes.
12: Right? Happy Feel Good Friday. You know, these students, these seniors or, you know, first year of college or what, they are really have a lot of promising futures.
13: Yeah, and
12: smart.
13: We have had other really good ones. They're locked in. They are.
12: I have to give it to the schools. I know there's like, oh, there was that negativity and stuff like that, but you know, they have a much better sense of what the heck they want to do after high school than I think most of us did.
13: And I think it is important to mention, because there is very much, and understandably so in a lot of regards, there is a stigma out there about like the fact that there's no hope for the younger generation.
12: Mm-hmm.
13: We can be firsthand proof to the contrast of that.
12: Mm-hmm.
13: That there are definitely still plenty of good ones out there, and
12: absolutely.
13: We've experienced that ourselves.
12: Well, you know, it's not even, it's a societal thing. You know, we'll say like, oh, everything's so bad. You know, it really isn't. I mean, things are good. Are there bad things and are there bad people? Absolutely. But the majority of us, we get up every morning, we brush our teeth, we put on our clothes, we get to work, we make a living, we come home, we spend time with our family. I mean, isn't that, that's the American dream.
13: Yeah.
12: You know, and people say, oh God, we work so much. Yeah, you know, yes, but really what the heck else are you going to do? I mean, you know, we're moving things forward. Everything is like a team approach. You need to have a group of people to, I even like going to church. I don't know why this is the first thing that popped in my head. You know, like you look at all the people that have to do things before that actual hour of church happens. I'm Catholic. You know, the person that's going to get people in, and then the priest comes in, and then the ones that, you know, give out the host, and the ones that collect the money, the donation. There's all of these people. The altar boys or altar girls.
13: Mm-hmm.
12: All of this stuff has to be coordinated, and everybody has to work together to make that a beautiful presentation.
13: Sure.
12: And so, we're doers as human beings, as Americans. You know, that's what we do. So it's not, you know, but people love to, everybody likes to complain. You know?
13: I think people don't acknowledge enough just how many of the problems they're talking about. Some are legitimate problems. I'm not saying nothing's
12: Agreed.
13: A problem, but a lot of them are first world problems.
12: Mm-hmm.
13: Like I'll even make fun of myself, like if I'm complaining about it, but then right afterwards I'll be like, first world problems.
12: Mm-hmm.
13: Like it's just, you gotta,
12: exactly.
13: I don't know.
12: Well, you had a first world problem, but you didn't make it one this week when you didn't have your cell phone one day when you came to work.
13: It was a little annoying. It's a little annoying, yeah.
12: Well, what's the feeling? What's the first feeling that you have when you realize you forget your cell phone?
13: A little bit of an internal freak out,
12: mm-hmm.
13: slightly.
12: And panic. You feel like you lost your, you know, you forgot your arm at home. It's just like, holy moly, right? But then what happens?
13: It quickly goes away faster than you'd think.
12: Mm.
13: And I think that still shows that there is hope for humanity, especially someone like me who's a part of that younger generational stigma where people are probably saying, oh yeah, someone of your age group definitely could not go without their phone. But
12: mm-hmm.
13: I did.
12: And it was freeing, right?
13: Yeah,
12: you of just
13: course.
12: Was like, I mean, you got a little concerned like, oh my God, people can't reach me. Cause you know, really, and it was a question I asked you. I said, hey, does your fiance know the office number? Now
13: yeah.
12: She is a client, so she should know, but let's bar that. But like, And of course, what happened later in the day?
13: She called.
12: So she can possibly reach you without your cell phone.
13: Yeah.
12: Yes. You see this people, this can work. We don't really, and not everything's about the cell phone.
13: Yeah. That was really where much of the concern was. To be honest with you, I wasn't as on edge about not having any of the other things. Like, you know,
12: mm-hmm.
13: I'm not going to be able to look at social media really today or anything like that.
12: Mm-hmm. That's
13: I didn't really care. And I wasn't too surprised that I didn't care, but I did think I would care a little bit more than I did, and I didn't.
12: Okay, beautiful.
13: It was whatever. I mean, I actually, because I didn't have it with me leaving the house in the morning, so I was proactive and said, you know, just in case I don't end up finding it in these next few minutes before I leave, I actually took one of my mangas with me, which is a book version of anime pretty much.
12: Oh, okay.
13: And I read that as part of my lunch break. I did that, and I also studied in my textbook a little bit. So I actually did full reading on lunch for once without my phone.
12: Oh, my goodness.
13: Which I know you must be especially proud of, knowing I hate reading.
12: So proud of you. No, that's good. And reading is fundamental. I mean, really. And if you're of a certain age, you'll know what I mean with that, but you'll think that's funny. Some of you will be like, what the heck are you talking about? But anyway, so it was really, really good. But I think one of the highlights this week, we did have a team day where we all went out, we had some lunch, and we played golf. Well, not golf, but we went to Top Golf, I should say. I'm making it sound bigger than it was. But it was wonderful. You
13: always
12: know?
13: Is. Yeah.
12: So it was you, me, Brian, Sophia, and we also had, Catherine, our other intern.
13: Yep.
12: Our college intern that came. So, we had a good lunch and then we went, to hit some balls and, good competition, little bit of, you know,

0: have the irons. These are heavy. These are not, these are very dangerous situation. They tell you stand behind the red line. And then I look over to look at the parents. Well, I shouldn't say the parents. I guess it's two mothers and their kids on their phone. No idea that their little, the kid must have been three.
1: I probably forgot that because I probably mentally blocked it out already, to be honest with you. That scared
0: it was the hell out of me. Me too. And I was like shocked and awe that like they had no idea. Like, you know, you got to keep track of your children, you know, get off the freaking phone. There's the phone again.
1: Yeah. Right? It's an eternal distraction. I remember I went up to Sophia not too long after that. It was maybe like 10 minutes past or something like that. Mm-hmm. And whenever the rest of you guys were hitting after that, I stood literally right by the red line just to make sure.
0: Just to make sure that her child was not going to be hurt.
1: Exactly. I went up to Sophia. I'm like, isn't it amazing that that mother over there does not even know that about 10 minutes ago, her son came within inches of having his skull cracked open by a golf club.
0: Yeah.
1: Completely unintentionally, but like, that's wild when you think about that.
0: Yep.
1: And she still had no idea. Completely oblivious.
0: No. And I wasn't going to say anything. I mean, you know,
1: I'm not going to lie.
0: Well, you know, sometimes less is more. I'm just going to go with that, you know, and not to be negative, but you know, sometimes people are very combative, like, you know, like, oh, well, I don't know, whatever.
1: I'm just been like, hey, keep an eye on your kid.
0: Come on, in any event, it all worked out well, and we had a beautiful day, and it was a lot of fun. But again, losing Sophia was sad this week. But she's going to Cornell and going to do amazing things. But we're up to the first break, so stay tuned. 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
4: 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It is sponsored by the town of Islip. In case you missed it, you will hear excerpts, conversations with the Sarge, Joe Jacklin on the crime report. Also, Emma Hall will recap the primaries from the Sunshine State. Christopher Lee Jones, space expert. Also, live report from the Weather Center. Tornado, no tornado. We'll get the lowdown. 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
0: Welcome back. 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
1: Yes.
0: So we first segment, we were just kind of talking about the week, and we had a pretty good week. It was a little wonky week. It's kind of up, down, and all around, but overall really good, and we made it through, so it is nice. Well, one thing I want to talk about, we kind of talk about the Top Golf thing, but just like people doing stupid things or just not worrying about social mores or just, I don't want to say breaking the rules, whatever, but, driving.
1: Yes.
0: So everybody complains, oh my God, you know, car insurance is so expensive and this is so expensive. Now, you know, there is a trickle down effect with this. People need to just get a grip on themselves and start controlling, you know, their speed, their, you know, your focus. The whole thing is that you're driving this vehicle that's worth you know, that weighs thousands of pounds, that can really hurt people. You know, your golf club could have. Yeah. This can really hurt people as well.
1: It's a mobile weapon.
0: And exactly. And you've got to be, if you're not feeling so hot, I know sometimes you have to drive to work.

0: may not be happy, whatever. But like, if you're not in the right sense, or if you're really aggravated and pissed off, don't get behind the wheel, because it's just not, or maybe it's just the way you are. So we're coming back from Topgolf. We talked about how we did like a team event, or, you know, our summer team, whatever, on Tuesday.
1: Outing.
0: Outing. Thank you. I couldn't think of the word. And, we're on North Ocean Avenue, driving back to the office, and it was pretty, there was a lot of traffic. I mean, there's cars in the left lane, the right lane, we're going southbound, the whole thing. This car is on my tail, which, you know, that happens all the time, but then takes the next step and starts blinking me.
1: And beeping.
0: After the fact. And I'm like, where are we? Like, literally, like, if I had a big stretch in front of me, I'd say, okay, I get it. You know what? There was jam-packed cars. Where the heck did this guy want me to go?
1: And you weren't going a slow speed either.
0: I know, I wasn't doing the speed limit.
1: You were not speeding, but you were not going a speed that would incense somebody.
0: I was going with the traffic, right?
1: Correct. Yeah, absolutely.
0: You know?
1: Yeah.
0: And I couldn't believe that. So it's absolutely insidious. But what happened earlier that morning, and I think I might have told you this. So I go to yoga. Well, actually, it was Wednesday morning. No, it was the next day. So it was Wednesday morning. I go to yoga, and coming back from yoga, and I'm in like where Reese's is down in Patchogue, and I'm making a left to go on to North Ocean Avenue. Seems to be on there a lot. But so I get up to the stop sign, and you know, it was my turn to go. So there was really nobody going, but there was a car coming to my left, a Tesla. Not that I'm pointing out any, well, maybe I was.
1: I was early in the week. It's all good.
0: I know we talked about that.
1: Yep.
0: But, no, I don't like to do that because I went to a class for, defensive driving several years ago, and I was in the class instead of doing it from home. And they're like, oh, all BMW drivers are terrible. And I'm like, okay, now I'm going to jump out of my seat and rip your hair out. But, so I don't like to do that. I don't like to be judgy, but, that's why I shouldn't have said a Tesla. But anyway, but it was. So I was ready. I would be the one to go. And for some reason, you know, when your gut says, I'm not going to go. Well, she was, guess what the main ingredient was on her phone.
1: Yeah.
0: She did not even stop. She just, like, it was like the stop sign wasn't even, she just went breezing through a pretty clip too. She wasn't going slow. So thank God I didn't go, because that would have been, again, yet another disaster, why our insurance rates are up, and why, you know, the cost of parts for cars. Because, I mean, there's a whole thing on social media of like Long Island accidents. And like, there's like how many a day? You know, and like not even like cute ones, like where it's just like a little bit of a fender bender. We're talking like massive destruction.
1: Well, Denise, you know? They're the only ones around, don't you know that? They're the only ones on the planet.
0: That's true.
1: Nobody else is around.
0: So it's just, you know, I always say, listen, you know, we all get in different situations in our life, but if you're in a situation where you are maybe not too flush with money and maybe you have a lot of debt and stuff like that, just take a little care with driving, because making mistakes with driving is going to cost you a lot of freaking money, you know, and then you're going to pay, I have no money. Well, now you're going to pay more for car insurance because you have a freaking accident, or you're speeding, or you're this. And not that I'm not, you know, mother superior here, you know, I mean, I don't do the speed limit all the time. There's things, you know, you're always in different situations. But, like, come on. Calm the hell down. I mean, it's crazy.
1: Yeah.
0: Crazy, crazy, crazy.
1: Yeah. So, even just on the way here. I mean, we had the guy in the back roads over here.
0: Yeah.
1: And he was just, like, going very slow and then braking a lot. And then he made a wide right turn without a turn signal. Dude.
0: Like, we're
1: you
0: the
1: have two
0: only
1: cars
0: one.
1: Behind you. Like, no spatial awareness. Victoria even says this when we're walking around, like, in the mall or just any crowded space. Mm. She's like, it's unbelievable to me sometimes. She always says it when we're out in public, because there's always an instance of it at the mall, yes. The supermarket. She goes, isn't it amazing how nobody has any spatial awareness? She goes, she always says this, she could almost always sense when somebody's like close to her, and she always looks around and is aware of it. She goes, unbelievable to me. Nobody else seems to have that.
0: That is so true, but it's spatial awareness, and it's courtesy.
1: Yeah.
0: It's courtesy. Because, you know, the person too that like doesn't hold the door or just lets the door slam, you know, in your face, like, what is it that people weren't taught this stuff, or they just don't care, or they feel they're better than? I really would love to know. If anybody wants to join in this conversation, by all means, give us a call here at the studio, 631-451-1039. We want to hear what you think. And if you have some answers, we want to know.
1: Yeah, are you tired of humanity calling and let us know?
0: Oh, my God, this is supposed to be a positive show. And where did it go? It went right off the rails, right here.
1: Well, unfortunately, whenever driving is a topic, especially on Long Island, tough to stay positive.
0: Lord. I know. It's tough. But hopefully
1: we're having this discussion so that it could result in positivity.
0: So if you're out there driving, please, let's all, let's try to do the right thing.
1: Make
0: you
1: the
0: know?
1: Adjustments.
0: So, but I know my listeners, they're good. They do the right thing, right?
1: Yeah, of course.
0: All right. Well, we had a little like follow up from last week. So Zach, you had some questions. And I did get answers. He's like, I don't remember. That was 17 years ago. It was 900 years ago. It felt last Friday was what? All right. So I asked my husband about the boating trip.
1: Oh yeah.
0: See, now this is, listen, when I say I'm going to do something, I do it. Right? And that's my MO.
1: And she had a wild week. So the fact that she got that is pretty awesome.
0: Okay.
1: I got to tell you. Yeah.
0: Just not to pat myself on the back, but I'm just going to, why not? A little bit. All right. So we did, now I don't, we didn't do the follow up on this, but we did 260 nautical miles, which in real world or land miles is 300.
2: Okay.
0: I don't really know why there's a difference, but I didn't ask my husband because I probably lost interest and I had to move on my life. But now I'm being honest. Okay, and then as far as gallons of fuel, all right, take a gander. What do you think, if you had a guess?
2: Yeah, so about 300 miles, we said?
0: Yeah.
2: How big is the tank on your boat?
0: Oh, Jesus, very impressive. Now I got to get more answers. We do have two engines, though.
2: Okay, so I'll say how much gas you used or? Mm-hmm.
0: How many gallons?
2: I'll say 100 gallons.
1: Oof. Mm. Oofa.
0: Four times, 439 gallons. So yeah. each tank is 200 to fill up.
2: Oh, wow.
0: Yeah. Mm-hmm.
1: That's wild,
0: so,
1: isn't it?
0: Yeah.
2: It is. And yeah. Water, I don't know.
1: Throw in the towel.
0: Well, it doesn't. We go to a whole nautical thing, but, you know, it does depend on the whether it's flat. Or if we're hitting a lot of, waves or, sometimes they have in with the current. If the current's really bad, like, it's really like struggling.
2: This isn't the type of thing where if you turn your air condition on, it affects your gas mileage.
0: And you have no control over it. You know, it's like the water's bad. We're not going to be like, all right, Mother Nature, could you fix this for a little bit? You know, just so we can roll through. Yeah. So, but I wanted to give you that data. So
2: I appreciate
0: do you feel
2: that.
0: Like a
2: Thank
0: better,
2: you, yes,
0: you feel
2: great.
0: Better informed now?
2: I do.
0: Okay, fantastic. All right. That's what I'm here to do. I'm trying,
1: Blew his mind on the gallons.
0: I know. Yeah, the four times. That really was not really, so good. But, and then of course yesterday with the weather, right? The weather was a little bit crazy.
1: Wild storm.
0: I know.
1: Wild.
0: So Atlantic Beach with the touchdown. And we were talking. Everybody's like, oh, Listen, there's a lot of crazy things that happen, but crazy things will happen. Unfortunately, this is life. You never know what's going to happen. You have to be ready at all times. So hopefully, I'm praying for everybody. I think everybody was okay. I just think the building, the structure was not so cool.
1: And that was a unique storm. I'd say that's one of the worst storms we've had this summer season. That was a bad storm last night.
0: It was crazy. And all the flooding. And, it was wild.
1: Yeah, it was really, that was ugly.
0: So, but all the wild things that happened. So we had one thing too in the market. I was got to like sew it up to kind of put it all together, right?
1: Yeah.
0: The one thing that was a big aberration or big change or something that was weird was, the stock Moderna was up 177% on
1: Crazy.
0: Wednesday. So were you owning? Do you own Moderna? But if you're held onto your healthcare stocks, you definitely enjoyed that ride too. So, but again, that is super, super, super out of the norm. That's not going to happen in a day, right? But it did. And a lot of it was due to that melanoma vaccine, which actually is pretty interesting. Melanoma, cancer, we haven't seen really that connection. We're not going to talk more about that much, but I just wanted to the comparison that strange things happen in the market and in the weather.
1: Life's wild, man.
0: I know. All right. Well, we're halfway through the show, but stay tuned for more.
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4: For 103.9 LI News Radio, I'm Jay Oliver. A Central Islam man heading to prison for 18 years for stabbing and strangling his wife all while she slept. Rodolfo Alvarez pled guilty to attempted murder, strangulation, and DWI, among other charges yesterday. And according to court documents, on the 10th of May of 2024, Alvarez attacked his wife with a kitchen knife, choked her until she was unconscious. He fled the scene Dean was not arrested until September the 26th of that year. That's when he tried to run his wife off the road, all while intoxicated. Residents of Dix Hills fed up after multiple dog attacks in their neighborhood. Neighbors on Blossom Street and Penn Drive say two dogs, they're responsible for the unprovoked attacks, and now they are calling for action. Video of one incident shows the dogs lunging at a passing jogger. Police say that officers were attacked when responding to a call about the dogs attacking an elderly couple. For 1039 LI News Radio, I'm Jay Oliver. 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For more info, go to lisvh.com.
5: ABC News, I'm Mike Dabosky. Iran's foreign ministry says the Trump administration's threat to impose new sanctions on the country is a crime against humanity. ABC News White House correspondent Karen Travers.
6: The Iranians certainly seem to be indicating that they think that these sanctions or some economic punishment are coming. They're saying that these could be oppressive and that military strength alone does not ensure the survival of a regime in a country, that if they're having difficulty with their economy, they're going to be in trouble.
5: The Justice Department today said it's agreed to a $400 million settlement with TikTok. In 2024, the Department of Justice sued that social media company for allegedly violating the Children's Online Privacy Act of 1998, claiming that TikTok had stored, collected, and processed data from child users without the consent of their parents. And the defense team for Lindsey Clancy has rested today. She's facing murder charges in the deaths of her children. This is ABC News.
7: From the LI News Radio Weather Center, for tonight, partly cloudy skies, overnight low around 62. For Saturday, chance of showers mainly in the afternoon, mostly cloudy skies and high near 74. Saturday night, chance of showers and thunderstorms, overnight low around 64. For Sunday, rain likely, thunderstorms also possible in the afternoon, partly sunny skies and high near 80. Sunday night, partly cloudy, low around 64. Monday, lots of sunshine and high of 80. From the LI News Weather Center, I'm Chris Keith.
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0: 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I'm here to help you on your financial journey. Over the years, things change, and I'm here to help you navigate all those changes. So I am here with my co-host, Mike Scudero, today.
1: I have to give you some
0: public... And every
1: public,
0: day, really.
1: I have to give you some
0: Not
1: public...
0: We already get every day, but every Friday. Okay. Yeah.
1: I got to give you some public kudos for something you just did. Using my lingo of calling someone the goat.
0: Oh, yeah.
1: Very nice work.
0: Hey, listen, when it's there for the taking, yeah. I'm going to take it. And if the person is that eligible for that title, they're getting
1: it. Yeah. Cause on the break, Denise and I were talking about somebody who we're a big fan of and she referred to them as the goat. Mm-hmm. I love that.
0: Yeah.
1: Very nice.
0: Good dude. Okay. So, let's discuss.
1: Yeah. So I got some cool talking points here that we were looking through over the break. Just some cool stats, like some – it was cool because it's some negatives but then balanced with some positive with some more big picture perspective. So like there's some of these numbers, like somebody might look at those and be like, oh, that's all I'm going to read. That's bad.
0: And that's how the media does.
1: Of course.
0: The media will, depending on what you watch or what you listen to, you're going to get a feed that's not just facts. It's going to be like overwhelmed with feelings. And sometimes that's not how it is. Because again, numbers are numbers, but we interpret the numbers and sometimes we interpret them in an interesting way. So
1: it's like picking apart certain clips on a 3-hour podcast, taking something someone says out of context in a 3-hour long conversation.
0: Exactly.
1: Same sort of thing.
0: Yeah.
1: But when it comes to jobs, that's been a big point of discussion. But private employers added just 44,000 jobs in July, which was actually the weakest showing since January and well below the expected 70,000 that economists were looking out for. But looking past the headline number, what really jumps out is the fact, and here's the positive aspect of it, the pay for people who switched jobs jumped 7%. Year over year, which is the fastest paced jump since August of 2025.
0: Amazing.
1: So okay. Even amidst that, we were just talking over the break, you're going to have months where the jobs are down. For the vast majority of the months of late, it's been up. That just happened to be a little down, but
0: when you think of the summer, you know, summer, July, or people, other than the people moving jobs, you know, they're like, people are either set or they're teachers, they're home,
1: sure.
0: Or, you know, the students, but they're, you know, if they started their job, they would have started May or June.
1: Yeah.
0: You know, so July is kind of, and August are kind of sleeper months. Really, the real numbers come back when the kids are back in school, September, October.
1: Absolutely.
0: Then we get an economy we get the statistics for these various indexes, like,
1: yeah.
0: You know, that are real deal.
1: Yeah. And sometimes these numbers tend to impact the market because it gets people thinking of all certain things with the economy and everything. But like we've seen a lot over the course of the past year when the markets have been very resilient through a lot of things you'd expect to have it result in a pullback. With this, it was resilient once again because days after that report landed, the S&P 500 notched its first ever close over 7,700. capping a second straight week of gains and a 3.6% weekly pop. So the traders read that the weak hiring data, it was a green light for the Fed to stay on hold, proof on Wall Street, bad news for Main Street, and could be great news for stocks.
0: Mm-hmm.
1: So it was resilient once again despite those numbers coming out.
0: Yeah, yeah.
1: And similarly enough, when it comes to construction on the subject of jobs, they added just 1,000 jobs in July, but the pay, once again, we're going to the pay as a result, showing a different side of the amount of jobs added for construction workers, switching employers hit a record high. And the reason for that is a shortage of experienced trade people colliding with an AI data center building spree. One that is actually so large that data center construction spending has already blown past $81.5 billion this year. And the year's not even out yet. It's two-thirds of the way done. And that's already topped all of 2025, by the way. And more than tripling 2024.
0: Yeah.
1: So the spending is just getting exponentially larger by the year.
0: And then I told you, like, what I read that there's going to be $14 trillion in AI spending this year. So,
1: yeah. Wow.
0: Again, you know, we're going to see where this goes. It, you know, there's some pushback, you know, on the government side. And, it's just a very, it's interesting to see how this is all going to unfold because there's a lot of good things about AI and there's a lot of challenging things about AI, you
1: yeah.
0: know, hence these data centers and, you know, they're talking about water and, you know, just, I don't know, I guess are the data centers going to, you know, like take place of the public storage?
1: I don't know.
0: We're just going to have data centers and public storage centers. I don't know. But yeah, so it's going to be interesting to see where that goes. And then one little fun fact, we were talking about this in the office today. Well, I can't ask you the question now because now you know the answer, but we can ask you out there. Or maybe we'll ask Zach. Maybe Zach knows. Zach's like, oh man. All right. So there's a trillion, right? What comes after a trillion?
2: A bajillion.
0: That's exactly, I think it's what you said.
1: I said zillion.
0: Oh, zillion. Yeah. Okay.
2: Quintillion?
0: You're getting closer. Okay.
2: It does
0: start with a Q-U. Quest for fun. You're going to have fun. All right. No, it's a quadrillion.
2: Of course.
0: You know,
1: four,
0: right.
1: Yeah, so like
0: but you were really close though.
2: I got the one with five.
1: Yeah, exactly.
0: Yes.
1: It's the fourth tier up instead of the fifth tier. Yeah.
2: It's Friday. I can't count.
0: It's okay. No, I just, you know, I heard it. I was like, what? First of all, it's like harrowing because I don't even think we can wrap our head around a trillion yet. And now we're already going to be almost getting to the quadrillion. No, stop.
1: That's actually wild that I never even like sat and thought about like what actually is after a trillion. You hear a zillion, you hear a bajillion, you hear all these silly numbers. You're like, what actually is after a trillion? It's actually funny.
0: I just happened to hear the fun fact on a Friday, and I figured I'd share with all
1: yeah.
0: you people. So there you go.
1: Oh, my gosh.
2: We just That yeah. should be a new segment, Fun Fact Friday. We should make – we'll produce a piece for it.
0: Oh. Okay.
1: Well, the
0: look at that. Today.
1: We can make that a part of the talking points. So some of the talking points is like sort of
0: fun
1: fact-ish.
0: Yeah, there's always a fun fact. Yeah. Oh,
1: yeah.
0: God, we could definitely do that.
1: So just add to it.
0: Fun
1: yeah.
0: Fact Friday. You heard it here on
1: yeah.
0: August – what is today? 21st.
1: Well,
0: oh my God. We're not doing any countdowns. Don't even say it. No, because it's not a good count. No, actually I do like fall. All right. We could do a fall countdown, but after that, I'm not doing any.
1: Well, I was actually going to bring up something in regards to the show before we.
0: Oh.
1: Forget that.
0: Oh my God. Oh yes.
1: I mean, let's save that for the fourth segment.
0: We're okay. All right.
1: Down.
0: All right. So you got to stay tuned because this is really big news.
1: Yeah. Cause it's
0: that we have to like say.
1: Yeah. It's a big day. So you got to stick around for after the break.
0: Oh my gosh.
1: Yeah.
0: Isn't it? See, life is so complicated. You forget things.
1: Yeah.
0: You know?
1: But before that, I guess we got a couple more talking points here. Staying on the subject of jobs, I should say. Interesting point here. The class of 2026 is actually getting hit the hardest when it comes to unemployment. And actually, my brother falls into this because he was the class of 2026 in college. He just graduated. So unemployment
0: from my alma mater in Delphi.
1: Yeah, exactly. Yes. Shout out to Adelphi University.
0: Woo, yay.
1: But the unemployment for recent college graduates actually swelled to roughly 5.7% at the end of last year, compared to a national rate closure of closer to 4.2%. So for college students, it's about 1.5% higher than the national rate.
0: Okay.
1: So they're experiencing some trouble also. My brother has experienced that a little bit. So a little first-hand experience on his part. Unfortunately, it's not what you like to hear, but
0: yeah.
1: We'll see what happens.
0: I guess it depends. You know, it depends on what you're going for. I mean, I was talking to a client, I guess last week or 2 weeks. Well, I guess last week. And, whatever he did, he said AI is taking me out. Like I have to like reinvent myself and stuff and do something different. He had his own business. So, you know, you've got to be a chameleon in life. Just like we said, you know, these weird things happen. You know, you've always got to be on the cutting edge. It's unfortunate, but you know what? Sometimes when one door closes, I know it's corny as heck, but when one door closes, another door opens and like, you know, maybe you liked it, but you didn't love it. Now this new thing that you're going to do, like, wow, man, this is exciting. And you get your life back again and you feel intrigued and excited.
1: Exactly.
0: You know?
1: Do you want to know real quick on a cool quote?
0: Yes, of course.
1: All right. So economics is a highly sophisticated field of thought that is superb at explaining to policymakers precisely why the choices they made in the past were wrong. About the future, not so much.
0: Mm-hmm.
1: And that is by Ben. There's a 100% chance I'm botching this last name. Ben Bernanke.
0: Bernanke. Oh, my God. Ben Bernanke. Yes, he was a Fed chairman.
1: Okay.
0: So, yes.
1: Could have done worse.
0: Very, very... He was a good Fed chairman.
1: And that's a good
0: quote, well, that, so. You know, we were talking about today that economics doesn't make a whole lot of sense sometimes about things. Yeah,
1: about
0: we're going to be running into a commercial break very soon, so we can't go any more of that. But stay tuned for the last segment of the week. You're listening to the Financial Chick Show.
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26: We'll be right back.
0: Welcome back. The last segment of the Financial Chick Show for the week. 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And of course, I'm here always every Friday with my sidekick, Mike Scudero.
1: How did we get to the last segment?
0: I have no idea. I mean, we got here and like 4 seconds ago and now it's like almost six.
1: Exactly.
0: I don't even understand what happens here.
1: Well, if you want to talk to us about anything we spoke about last segment with any of the jobs numbers, or if you want to talk about how much you can't stand people sometimes, which we're talking about in segment two, then
0: positive show, please.
1: Please, then just feel free to call the studio here, 631-451-1039, and you could also use that same number to text in if you'd like.
0: If you're a little shy, yeah, and you want to text, they could do that too. Yeah.
1: Texting's more fun sometimes. Sometimes. But I did want to read out one more job statistic when it comes to being on the positive side before we get into some other things here in the last segment. But another positive thing to take with you into the weekend. In the week ending August 1st, the number of U.S. individuals filing for unemployment benefits for the first time came in at 199,000 versus economist estimates of 205,000. Falling below 200,000 for the third week in a row. So that's very good. And especially when you hear when the last time that happened, last time initial jobless claims were below 200,000 for three straight weeks was October of 1969.
0: Wow. Oh my gosh.
1: That's been quite a while. And
0: yeah,
1: there's a good positive to take with
0: that
1: you.
0: That is a positive. So people are working and that's a good thing. You know, cause that adds to a lot of things that, you know, we know Social Security. Will not go away, but it could be reduced in very short order. I think it's 2032-35. It's 32-35. Don't quote me there. But that we may get a reduction of 72% for people that are taking Social Security. So, but now again, things can change if people are working and putting into the system, because you can have more people taking out of the system versus people putting into the system. This is a very, very good thing. So we, I like that news, and hopefully that will continue. You know?
1: Absolutely.
0: So going back to the first segment that we talked about, working, it gives you a sense of purpose. It gives you, you know, a meaning, you helping you. We're all making it happen. You know, we all need each other to make things happen. You know, if you go to, and we've been to, you know, you go to a restaurant and you have great service and everything like that. That person's in the game. They love it. They're friendly. They're happy. It's such a wonderful experience. And then you go into a place and they're just not nice.
1: Yeah.
0: or they don't ever come back, you know. Like, what was the only bad thing about Topgolf? You know, we had a guy, but we really didn't have a guy. Thank God we weren't thirsty. He never even came to ask us if we want something to drink, something to eat. I was like, at all, you know. And then of course, you know, they pop in the thing like, oh, you know, you want to leave a tip? I'm like, for what? Like,
1: yeah.
0: like what did he do? Like, he did nothing. But anyway, positive, but that was it. But speaking of just kind of ratcheting back, the week did start off good. We are in summer hours, so we are not working on Mondays, but we're working Tuesday through Friday from 8 to 6.
1: Mm-hmm.
0: But we were closed on Monday, but on Tuesday, the first call that I got was from a client, a newer client. He came to me about maybe about a year ago, maybe a little over a year ago.
1: I think you got that
0: right. Yeah, so he was, he'd worked with a financial advisor. That financial advisor had passed and then a new advisor had stepped in. And when that new advisor had stepped in, he kind of made a lot of changes in the client's portfolio. But the changes were to affect, that he had the same company and he put, they happen to be annuities, in the same company, the same product, and the client had all of his money in there. So whether it was an IRA, a beneficiary IRA, a non-qualified, everything was in there. So, you know, when I met him, he's like, I just want to transfer everything to you. And I was like, well, that's kind of like it was a proprietary account. There was just a few things that wasn't a possibility to do that.
1: Yeah.
0: So when we went in deeper, you know, he had most of his money, but then he said, you know, about a year ago or maybe less than a year ago, this particular new advisor told him to take his money, which is something, a strategy you can do. Once you're 62, you can roll over your 401k, even though you're not separated from service, like you're still with work, and then you can manage it yourself. So he did that, which in theory would have been a great idea. The gentleman put this client into the same company, the same product, for that also. So now the only problem with that is that this particular product had a surrender charge. So the client's not sure. He's like, I may retire in a year, maybe 2 years, but I don't know. He's locked in for 7. So he was pissed. So I said, hey, you know, and again, some people don't really know this stuff. You know, I explained it more than the person that sold it to him, but that's another story for another day. So we talked about it and I said, you know, do what you need to do, but you know, what's your goal? He's like, I just want out of this contract. I don't want to have it. I want to be able to manage it. Oh, and then moreover, we talked about, he took it out of a 401k that was performing extremely well. The market did great. This particular contract had a cap. So yeah. He couldn't have gotten the market returns that he would have got if he stayed in his 401k. So he lost all across the board.
1: Yeah.
0: Well, anyway, it was a big win. He called me this week, and a letter that he wrote to the company, they said, we'll let you out of the contract with no surrender charges. So I think they probably realized this is probably not going to go in a good way.
1: Yeah.
0: Because what this advisor did, and I don't like to diss people, I won't give names or anything, but with this is like, you know, finance and financial planning 101. You never put the client in the same company, and not to mention in the same product, and then put all their monies, whether it be IRAs, it was like a total disaster area.
1: It's actually amazing, like, when you think about how that got passed.
0: Well, I think that's why the company did give him a dispensation and say, listen, whatever you want to do, you can take it. We won't charge you the surrender charges, because what had transpired, and the company should have known, because, you know, everything's run by Social Security numbers, sure, or names, that like this client, and you wouldn't know if it was all, it was a whole bunch of stuff that he lied on the paperwork, the advisor. It was a New Jersey contract, not a New York. It was just everything that you could do wrong. So I know there's a lot of rogue advisors out there. We do know that. But at the same token, we are so regulated too. But you know what? Sometimes you have to, you know, call out these people that are not doing the right thing. I don't know what's going to happen to this individual, this advisor, but I'm just happy for my new client now that he actually was able to get what he needed. And that was super important for him. So I'm happy.
1: It's encouraging news for people who may be a little jaded out there and think that, oh, you know, justice is seldom ever served for people who deserve
0: justice
1: it.
0: Justice was served,
1: and
0: baby.
1: And it was this time.
0: And
1: so it's another
0: positive.
1: Really
0: very, very, very excited. So, so that's what's happening.
1: That's awesome.
0: Yeah.
1: Well, the last thing I know we wanted to do today to mention, and this was the teaser that we had last segment, mm-hmm, telling people to hang back so we could mention it this segment. Denise, today, you've been on this radio station for 6 years.
0: That is absolutely insane.
1: There you go.
0: Woo.
1: 6 years.
0: It went so fast.
1: We were just talking 5 years, like 2 minutes ago. What happened?
0: I know. I know.
2: The 5 year anniversary party was yesterday.
1: I know, right?
0: I know. I mean, granted, we did have it a little bit later. I mean, my true anniversary is in August. We had it in October. But wow. You know, and what a time it was. Pandemic. There was not one, like, I'm looking out to the parking lot right now. There was not one vehicle in the entire parking lot. And if there was like a flight or two a day, that was probably a lot.
1: I was working in the studio right where Zach is
0: you
1: right now at
0: were
1: the time.
0: My,
1: I remember well.
0: And that we go back way back. You were my first engineer.
1: Mm-hmm.
0: And did my show for me, and we became friends, and yep. Well, good Lord, now we're working together.
1: Yeah.
0: In a different capacity, but every day,
1: isn't that crazy?
0: Wild?
1: I remember that was a wild time coming to this airport.
0: Oh my God.
1: That was a wild time.
0: And I've always got to, you know, talk about one of my favorite people, David Levenstein. Without him, I wouldn't be here. So I, you know, God rest your soul, Dave. You gave me this opportunity. I'm going to cry now. You gave me this opportunity, and, it's been amazing. And I really wish that, I know he still sees me, you know, but I wish he was here that we could hang out and still have fun and the laughs and.
1: God, the fun we'd all be having. My God.
0: Oh my God. Yeah. That's definitely a loss and a miss, but yeah, so 6 years. So I don't know. Another six more. I don't know. We'll see. We'll see if I got it in me.
1: that breezed right by, didn't it?
0: It really did.
1: Wow. That's crazy.
0: It really did.
1: That's crazy.
0: 6 years younger. And
1: Well, congratulations on that.
0: Thank you. Thank you so much. Yeah. I still enjoy doing it. I'm thankful for people that listen and watch on Facebook Live. I thank you all, because that's what makes it happen. And it's still remarkable to me when I go to, you know, different places, or I'm talking and maybe I talk about the radio show and they're like, oh, I listen to your show. And I'm like,
1: it's
0: really?
1: The coolest feeling, isn't it?
0: It's like, you do? You know, so, and my people that always listen, Marianne Westerlin and John Sarcona and a bunch of my clients and Richie Klein. I know there's a bunch that are always here. And of course, my biggest fan, my mother-in-law.
1: Yes.
0: Love you, Fran. So, but well, we've come to the end. We gotta go. So have a great weekend and we will see you next Friday.
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6: For 103.9 LI News Radio, I'm Jay Oliver. An Albany woman now facing federal terrorism charges after allegedly plotting an ISIS-inspired attack on the state capital. 35-year-old Jessica Bowie now accused of planning to carry out an attack using explosives in Albany. She allegedly stated, quote, want to destroy as much of the state capitol building, kill the senators while they are meeting, unquote. Bowie, she was arrested after she reportedly told an FBI informant posing as a member of ISIS, and that about her plan. Situation of a hot pog man now accused of making death threats against President Donald Trump. Federal prosecutors now charging Daniel Kretzinger after he allegedly posted a video on X back in June threatening Trump and an unnamed employee of the U.S. Attorney's Office in the nation's capital. In that video, Kretzinger threatened to shoot that unnamed employee and said that he may target the president as well. In the court order, Kretzinger cannot leave Long Island and has to stay in an inpatient treatment program while avoiding all social media. For 103.9 LI News Radio, I'm Jay Oliver.
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8: ABC News, I'm Mike Dubosky. Sources tell ABC the military is considering renaming an aircraft carrier in honor of President Trump. The vessel is currently under construction and had already been named after a prominent black service member from World War II.
26: It would be named after Doris Miller, who was a cook aboard the USS West Virginia. And he received the Navy Cross, which was the highest medal you could get, the highest award in the military, below the Medal of Honor for significant heroism and bravery while serving.
8: The Chief Justice of the Supreme Court has allowed the President's White House ballroom project to continue as the court considers a number of legal challenges to the project. And 14 people are now dead in Ukraine after a massive Russian airstrike on a shopping mall there. Ukrainian President Volodymyr Zelensky called the strike absolutely cynical and despicable and said Russia had been targeting first responders as well. This is ABC News.
27: From the LI News Radio Weather Center, for tonight, partly cloudy skies, overnight low around 62. For Saturday, chance of showers mainly in the afternoon, mostly cloudy skies and high near 74. Saturday night, chance of showers and thunderstorms, overnight low around 64. For Sunday, rain likely, thunderstorms also possible in the afternoon, partly sunny skies and high near 80. Sunday night, partly cloudy, low around 64. Monday, lots of sunshine and high of 80. From the LI News Weather Center, I'm Chris Keith.
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15: I'd like to welcome everyone. Frank McKay here, letting everyone know you can see the premiere of East Lake Meadows, a public housing story, and the filmmakers are absolutely wonderful. Sarah Burns and David McMahon, her husband, David McMahon, and you've seen their work in the Central Park Five and Jackie Robinson, award-winning work and just terrific, talented folks. And on the phone with us right now is maybe the most influential documentary filmmaker of all time, the Civil War, the 9-part award-winning series, and jazz and baseball and Brooklyn Bridge and so much more. Ken Burns is our very special guest. Thrilled to have him. Ken, how are you?
16: I'm great. The film tomorrow night that Sarah Burns and David McMahon made is just a fantastic film. I got to serve as the executive producer and watch them craft this magnificent thing about the history of housing. It's sort of pertinent to the moment now, because when people fell through the safety net during the Depression, the middle class, the housing was supposed to be for them and was, but it was also then gradually turned into a place to warehouse the poor and not let them out. So neighborhoods that weren't segregated suddenly became segregated because of public housing, and whites had the ability to go out into the suburbs and get the mortgage deduction, and African Americans were literally redlined and closed by that. So it's just a fascinating story, and I think we're going to be facing, we are in the middle of a housing crisis in which we're going to have to figure out how to build durable, these were substandard housing, and how we figure out a way for this to be a ladder up and out, not essentially a kind of minimum security jail.
15: As I was reading up on the film and the info that I had, I was thinking, boy, this is very timely, because this...
16: So timely.
15: Yeah, it's an important film because people are going to get hammered here. And maybe, you know, again, you mentioned like fall through the cracks. We've got to make sure that doesn't happen. And Eastlake Meadows, a public housing story, just to remind everyone, premieres Tuesday, March 24th. It's a must watch, 8 p.m. These are the folks I think that are going to need for us to be aware of and for the government to be aware of. And maybe your film, again, you're the executive director, and Sarah Burns and David McMahon always do a great job. Maybe this is going to bring attention at this particular time where people won't forget about them.
16: I think so, Frank. It's a cautionary tale, but it also suggests a way out of it and how communities can come together to overcome this. But first we have to overcome our own, you know, some of the problems that have been endemic to our extraordinary country since we were born. And that's, you know, judging people not on the content of their character, as Dr. King said, but on just on the color of their skin. And when we get past that, we'll be able to solve anything.
15: Now, how long is the series?
16: Eastlake is a one-off. It's an hour and 40 minutes. It's riveting, and you'll get to know the folks who made a life. You know, they took these lemons of this horrific, it's called Little Vietnam. It was so bad, this housing project, and made lemonade. You know, figured out how to survive in the midst of hard times. If that's not what we're trying to do now, how to find a silver lining in every dark cloud. That's what they've done in Eastlake. So to me, it's affirmation in the face of adversity. And tell me what we need more than that today in the United States, particularly in the New York area, Frank, than affirmation in the face of adversity. We'll get through this together, and we need to depend on each other and help each other.
15: Congratulations not only on Eastlake Meadows, a public housing story. Again, everyone must watch it. It's an important film, especially for this time period, but congratulations on the Thursday nights. Boy, that's long overdue, but what an honor that is, PBS basically turning over the Thursday nights to you and your storytelling.
16: Yeah.
15: And I know a lot of folks are waiting to speak to you. Can you give us a website or a social media site where people could follow Sarah and David and also everything?
16: Well,
15: that
16: you
15: comes
16: go after. To pbs.org and do /Eastlake or me or the Roosevelts, you'll find out more information like that. We've also got a wonderful educational tool called Unum. It isn't for kids, it's for the general public to connect the dots between the evergreen themes in American history, like leadership, like race, like freedom, like innovation, like art, like hard times. All of those things are curated there with a kind of a mixtape, if you will, from all the films we've done over the last 40 years. And then PBS for kids has its learning media. So we're spending a lot of time helping, working with parents and working with teachers to design curricula for these tough days. Most kids are now home and home learning. I've got a little gal, third grader upstairs, who's on her computer, plugged into her class, doing spelling right now.
15: Thank you very much for spending a few minutes with us.
16: Thank you, Frank. You too, and to you and yours. Take care.
15: Thank you. Eastlake Meadows, everyone, a public housing story is the name of the film. Sarah Burns and David McMahon, husband and wife team, they did some wonderful work on Jackie Robinson and the Central Park Five and others. Just terrific writers and filmmakers. Ken Burns, proud father of Sarah Burns. And boy, you talk about a talented family. And these three, the son-in-law, the daughter, and of course the father is legendary. Ken Burns and the work that he's done over the years. PBS is turning over Thursday nights to him, and it sounds like it's a permanent thing, and they're going to make that history day. And you know, again, no one tells history like Ken Burns. The Civil War, the 9-part award-winning series, The Civil War by Ken Burns, was where I first came in contact with him, and I must have watched it 5 or 6 times, maybe more, from start to finish, and I'm absolutely blown away by it still to this day. I wish we had more time with him. He's on the run. They're talking, of course, about Eastlake Meadows. Didn't have much time to ask him about the Civil War, but I could keep him on for hours just asking different points that were made, and I've watched that so closely. But jazz and baseball, his take on the Brooklyn Bridge, just about anything that he does, you could sit and you could be entertained by the lesson, by the storytelling that he has and the storytellers that he enlists to tell that tale. You know, I was going to ask him about the late, great Shelby Foote,
12: who was such a big part of the Civil War, and he utilized PhD with the Southern drawl, and who was so informative and so entertaining. On the edge of my seat every time Shelby Foote came on in the Civil War, and he just utilized him and others so well to help tell this epic tale and history tale. I'm saying it, just this epic story. Absolutely amazing work. As always, Ken Burns, and he's the executive producer of East Lake Meadows, a public housing story. The film makers are Sarah Burns and David McMahon, and I'm sure they've done such a wonderful job on it. Watch it. It's an hour and 40 minutes long. It's certainly very pertinent to what's going on now. And the public housing story is something that needs to be told. We're going to have issues with this. Frank McKay signing off. Ken Burns has been our vice president. We'll see you all next time.
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15: I'd like to welcome everyone. Frank McKay here. So much more importantly, Joe Heslinger is our very special guest, and he is a wonderful filmmaker. He has created a great film. He is the co-writer, the co-producer of the documentary film Foosballers. You could check this out now. We'll get all the details from him, but it shot right to the top of all the charts and everything else. It is good.

0: really great history. We just started cold calling world champion foosball players out of the blue and showing up at tournaments hoping that they would let us tell their story.
1: You mentioned that it was a real big deal in the 70s. How much drop off has there been? How big a deal is it now? And again, we want everybody to watch the film and that's where they're going to get all the answers. But without totally spoiling everything, how big a deal is it at this point?
0: In the States, the Pro Tour is not really highly publicized. It's existed, you know, consistently ever since 1974. They've had a world championship. Different companies and promoters would put it on and it was on different tables, but it still, you know, exists. You know, the prize money isn't what it used to be. But over in Europe, you know, that's where foosball originated, table soccer, you know, originated overseas, and they have huge leagues. They have every 2 years, they'll put on the table soccer World Cup, different nations competing, you know, on different tables to see who's the best foosball nation. You know, while the Pro Tour in the States isn't technically as big as it used to be, foosball, people are still playing it and it's still really popular.
1: You mentioned Googling it and kind of looking into it lightheartedly or even as a joke, checking out to see, you know, what it is. Take, for example, Friends. I just saw an episode of Friends the other day. My daughter was watching and they're playing foosball. What does something like that do to the sport? I guess you would assume it's a sport, not a game. Answer both of those if you could. What does something like the popularity of a show or, let's say, a movie featuring foosball do to it? And secondly, is it a sport or is it a game?
0: First part of your question, you know, anytime, you know, anything is in the pop culture, it becomes more popular and people talk about it. So over the years, they've done stuff on foosball, like in, I think, early 80s, Leif Garrett was actually in a movie about foosball, about pro foosball called The Long Shot. And it was about his journey to win a world championship. So, you know, that kind of helped with the popularity. There was also an animated movie a couple years ago called Underdogs that was about the characters on a foosball table coming to life. And then obviously Friends, you know, made the foosball table was a mainstay in the apartment. So, you know, it always, you know, adds to popularity. And when people, you know, talk about foosball, they know what they're talking about. The second part of your question, is it a sport? I think for sure it is. Before I made the movie, I probably would have said no and laughed. But now understanding how, you know, difficult it is to play foosball on a professional level, and understanding that it's, you know, it's not just a new sport, right? It's been around for a long time. They've had a world championship since 1974. So it has a great history to it. The sport itself is physically demanding, mentally demanding. I would put it right up there with, you know, billiards or darts or anything like
1: that. Ping pong, table tennis.
0: Yeah.
1: No doubt.
0: Table tennis is in the Olympics, you know?
1: Yeah. No, listen, I'm with you 100% on this. Joe Heslinger is our very special guest, and hopefully I'm pronouncing that correctly. He is the director, co-writer, co-producer of the film Foosballers. It's terrific. Everyone's got to check it out. And like I said, you don't have to be a foosball fan to enjoy it. If you like film, he does a really terrific job on it. Everybody involved does. And again, we're here with Joe for a couple moments. Frank McKay with Joe Hessling. How's the pronunciation, first of all?
0: That's good. Heslinger is how we pronounce
1: Heslinger.
0: It.
1: Okay, there you go.
0: Yeah.
1: When you get into something like this, hopefully they'll be calling your name a lot. How is the circuit as far as the film, I guess the indie film circuit, how do they respond to this? To me, looking at it, you know, from my standpoint as a layperson and somebody who's made some documentary films, this is excellent. This is really well done. You're receiving, I would imagine, accolades from everywhere. Are you in the circuit, award circuit? Are you involved in that whole situation?
0: Yeah, I mean, the film festival run that we did was a lot of fun. We screened in a bunch of different festivals and, you know, we got some awards for the movie. It's really fun for me as a filmmaker to watch an audience who doesn't care about foosball, who doesn't really, you know about foosball, and watch them go on that journey with us as we not just introduce them to all the people who play the characters in the movie on their quest to win a world championship, but, you know, having them come out of the screening afterwards and say, you know, oh my gosh, I want to go quit my job and get an RV and travel the country and go play foosball. Like, that's a cool thing,
1: yeah.
0: You know, and these are people that you would never expect to say that, you know, whether it's a woman in her 70s or a teenager who doesn't play foosball at all. They really like the movie, which is cool for us.
1: Foosballersmovie.com is where you guys can go and check it out and certainly go watch this film from start to finish. It's absolutely terrific. Let me ask you this. You know, let's say somebody who's the top foosballer in their clique or in their bar, what's the difference between them and one of the guys that are competing for championships? I imagine it's night and day.
0: Yeah, pretty much. I mean, there's always going to be that guy who is the

0: king of his little castle, right? He's better than his four friends, and he's very, you know, good against his friends. And then you take that, you know, basement player or barroom player and put them in a tournament, and the tournament players are just, it's a difference between, you know, a very loose pickup game of basketball, you know, outside at a public court, and then going, jumping into the NBA. They have a different skill set, a different mentality. They can physically execute any pass, any shot on the table, no matter where the ball is, no matter where the opponent's men are. It's just a different, they just play on a different level. It's really crazy.
1: That's terrific. We got you for a couple of moments more. We're going to ask you about your websites beyond what we've mentioned here and how to follow you on social media. But before I even get to there, what do they work on? You must have watched these guys practice. What is it that they're working on? Is there anything other than actual table work, you know, foosball table work that they do in preparation? Is there anything that you saw? I mean, anything pertaining to hand exercises or eye exercise? I mean, what are you seeing these guys do beyond table work?
0: It's imagine any athlete preparing for their world championship. So what will they do? They'll do physical exercises to make sure their endurance is up. You know, they'll go ride their bike for, you know, 25 miles. They'll do, you know, arm curls. They'll do, you know, the normal physical stuff that you do to prepare for something that's physically grueling. These guys have all mastered the game itself. They can, you know, they can technically do any shot, any pass. So now they're looking to improve their game against individual opponents. So they'll watch video. They'll, you know, study hours of tape against, you know, one of the guys they know that they're going to go up against and see, try to figure out their defensive patterns or what shots are their go-to shots. So they'll do that. They'll do, there's a certain pass that maybe isn't in their repertoire. They want to try to improve it. They'll draw diagrams on the table to, you know, really try to figure out the angles and the geometry of, you know, executing a certain pass or executing a certain shot.
1: Joe, congratulations on all the success. Foosballersmovie.com is where they can go, but give us a website or a social media site where people can follow along with you and your career.
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1: Congratulations once again. I want to thank you for being here. Continued success, and keep up the great work.
0: Cool. Thanks for having me on. I appreciate it.
1: Joe Heslinger has been our very special guest. He's the director, co-writer, and co-producer of the documentary film Foosballers. It's terrific. Everyone's got to check it out. Foosballersmovie.com is where to go, and check him out. Absolutely terrific. Frank McKay signing off. We'll see you all next time.
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1: I'd like to welcome everyone to the Frank McKay Show. Frank McKay here. Much more importantly, the great Orlando Jones. Anything this guy does, I could watch, and I've been watching him for years. I tell you, I'm looking forward till Death to Us Part, and it's a new horror film, and I could watch him in horror. Of course, you love him in comedy, drama. Anything this guy did, I love the Orlando Jones show. I think it was on FX, you know, of course, Mad TV. But without further ado, Orlando Jones, how are you?
3: I'm excellent, man. How are you?
1: Doing great. And listen, I'm sincere when I say that. I love your work. I love watching you do different things. Give us a little overview of Till Death Do Us Part.
3: There is a group called the Academy. And the Academy is a group of what I call escorts, because they come to take you out. They are assassins. Amongst them is the bride and the groom, and we go to their wedding, and we're celebrating the nuptials, the happiness and joy. And then the bride decides, you know, I don't want to live this life anymore. You and I should break away from this Academy and, you know, have a family and be decent human beings and stop all this killing. And he says, of course, that's not possible. And she says, what do you mean it's not possible? And she leaves. And we, the groomsmen, go to try and talk some sense into this lady. Because she is one of us, she decides she doesn't want to talk. And she commences to killing us. And things just get more and more problematic as the evening goes on. Because we certainly didn't expect that's the way for it to go, but that is exactly how it went.
1: I love it. It sounds great on its surface. And I don't know if I could ask this without you spoiling, but does it seem something to you that could be a franchise? Does it seem something that could go on and on?
3: It's definitely something that I think can go on. And Natalie Byrne is, I think, a really gifted actress. I thought she was wonderful in The Expendables, just definitely. In terms of her action ability, but her ability as an actress and as a stunt person without needing a stunt double is pretty next level. And Timothy Woodward Jr., who directed it, really has a really interesting shooting style and reminds me a lot of, in the movies often compared to, you know, Quentin Tarantino and Robert Rodriguez's work in independent film. So I definitely feel like it could go on because as storytellers, those two are really awesome. And when you see the scenes in this, they are a lot of fun to watch. Somehow it's hilarious and scary and insane action happening all at the same time. So we're excited about it and excited for people in theaters to see it. And you know, it's been awesome so far. We've been trending on, I think, IMDb as the number one trailer forever. And people are really responding to us and give us an A cinema score. Audiences are loving it. It's just a lot of fun. A really good ride.
1: My wife and I are set to see it this weekend. Let me remind everyone, Till Death Do Us Part, Orlando Jones, the great Orlando Jones, is in it. Again, anything this guy's in, I could watch. He's got range. He's got so much going on. A horror film I think we're all going to like. Orlando, tell us anything else we should know about the film before we let you go and anything else that's going on in your life. And if you can, leave us with a social media site or a website.
3: 100%. Swagger also just released on Apple TV. Of course, you know, we have a strike going on, so we're not promoting it, but Swagger is a beautiful piece, loosely based on Kevin Durant, the NBA star's life, but it really is about that whole world of sports. If you are into that, Swagger is pretty awesome. Abbott Elementary, of course, on ABC, and then Winning Time, HBO series. I'm playing Elgin Baylor on that series as well, so that's been sort of the crazy work schedule of trying to hold down all four of these characters along with Till Death Do Us Part. I am The Orlando Jones. You can find The Orlando Jones on Threads and Facebook or Instagram or what have you. I tend to be heavily fan engaged, so, you know, come talk your trash because that's the fun. And I call myself Trollando because I am a troll. Trolls don't just live under a bridge. There's also me. And my favorite thing to troll is me. Don't worry. Come have some fun with me.
1: You're the best. Congrats on an amazing career, just still going strong and getting better and better. Till Death Do Us Part is the name of it. Thanks for being here.
3: Hey, thank you for having me, man. Have a great day.
1: Orlando Jones, everyone. Frank McKay signing off. Orlando Jones from so many different things. Mad TV, everyone remembers him from. And all along the way, what a career. Sleepy Hollow, you know, King of the Hill, Law and Order, CSI Miami. Frank McKay signing off. We'll see you all next time on The Frank McKay Show.
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8: For 103.9 LI News Radio, I'm Jay Oliver. Damage assessments happening across Long Island today. And that after last night's severe storms, widespread flooding reported across Atlantic Beach. Several videos of a waterspout near the Sun and Surf Beach Club area on Atlantic Boulevard. Rain continuing all through the morning, mostly over eastern Suffolk County. Otherwise, today looking mostly mild. Now with a slight chance of some rain tomorrow. Hotpog man accused now making death threats against the president. That's right, federal prosecutors now charging Daniel Kessinger after he allegedly posted a video on X back in June threatening Trump and an unnamed employee of the U.S. Attorney's Office in D.C. in that video. Kessinger threatened to shoot the unnamed employee and said that he may target the president as well on the quote order. Kessinger cannot leave Long Island, has to stay in an inpatient treatment program while avoiding all social media. For 103.9 LI News Radio, I'm Jay Oliver.
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10: ABC News, I'm Mike Dubusky. Sources tell ABC the military is considering renaming an aircraft carrier in honor of President Trump. The vessel is currently under construction and had already been named after a prominent black service member from World War II.
11: It would be named after Doris Miller, who was a cook aboard the USS West Virginia. And he received the Navy Cross, which was the highest medal you could get, the highest award in the military, below the Medal of Honor for significant heroism and bravery while serving.
10: The Chief Justice of the Supreme Court has allowed the President's White House ballroom project to continue as the court considers a number of legal challenges to the project. And 14 people are now dead in Ukraine after a massive Russian airstrike on a shopping mall there. Ukrainian President Volodymyr Zelensky called the strike absolutely cynical and despicable and said Russia had been targeting first responders as well. This is ABC News.
12: From the LI News Radio Weather Center, for tonight, partly cloudy skies, overnight low around 62. For Saturday, chance of showers mainly in the afternoon, mostly cloudy skies and high near 74. Saturday night, chance of showers and thunderstorms, overnight low around 64. For Sunday, rain likely, thunderstorms also possible in the afternoon, partly sunny skies and high near 80. Sunday night, partly cloudy, low around 64. Monday, lots of sunshine and high of 80. From the LI News Weather Center, I'm Chris Keith.
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1: I'd like to welcome everyone to the Frank McKay Show. Frank McKay here with the great Eli Roth. And he just, he gets better and better every time he releases a film. And I saw this a couple months ago. Patrick Dempsey was just absolutely great as the sheriff. And the Thanksgiving is the name of the film, and you can get it digitally and get it on all avenues, all outlets now. But without further ado, the guy who made it and the guy who just he impresses me every time he puts out a film, Eli Roth. How are you, Eli?
24: I'm good, man. It's good to talk to you.
1: All right, listen, great to talk to you again. And you've got to be excited about this. And this is one that I think a big part, you know, due to the name, but what you did with it also. I mean, you made a great film here. But you know, you're going to own Thanksgiving as far as film go, especially in this genre. I can't, you know, I almost can't believe it wasn't taken. That the name Thanksgiving wasn't, and if it was, it was certainly nothing like this.
24: Well, yeah, I mean, this, to me, it was the most obvious title and the obvious movie. And, you know, as for years, we thought someone would do it. When, look, this started when I was 12 years old with my best friend Jeff and I watching every holiday slasher film going, like, why is there no Thanksgiving movie? Like, there has to be a Thanksgiving horror film.
1: Yeah.
24: And nobody did it. So finally, we did that fake trailer for Grindhouse because Tarantino and Rodriguez said, hey, do you want to do this? We're doing these fake trailers. And I said, oh, I've already got it. We can do Thanksgiving. Let's just try it out as a fake trailer. So we did it, and then we thought, all right, we're done. It turns out great. We don't have to even figure out the movie. We just did the best parts, the kills. And then for years, the fans were like, you got to do it, you got to do it. So I think that the threat of me doing it kept others from doing it, but it's hard to make that, you know, holiday interesting and scary and fun, and it took us years to do, and it wasn't until we saw these Black Friday trampling videos, the viral videos of, like, the Midnight Doorbusters. We thought, okay, this is interesting. This is a great way to start the movie, and also now thematically what the movie's about the greed of Black Friday taking over the holiday, and it gives the killer motivation for revenge. So it's, it was great. I'm glad we took the time to write it, and I'm really glad that you came out to see it and that people saw it. They loved it, and they wanted to do another one, so I couldn't be happier.
1: You know, I'm so impressed with the casting, right? Even people that I didn't know before, there's chemistry there. And I don't know if it's an automatic when you get them together and you piece them together. I've got to believe, as a non-filmmaker, as somebody just watching from the outside, you got to be holding your breath to hope that it does go together. But I thought the chemistry on this casting wise was terrific.
24: Thank you. And yeah, you are holding your breath. It's exactly that. I mean, as a director, you kind of trust in your gut. No, no, this person would pair with this person. And once you get your main girl, like, once we had Nelva Lack, we're like, okay, put Addison Rae as Gabby. And then I was like, who could be Addison? So, Tomaso, he's really, because once you start to get your cast in place, really kind of, I have a wall of everyone's faces and you just kind of move them around of, oh, let's put them. You're staring at your cat on a bulletin board with their headshots, like in the police movies when they're looking at connecting all the criminals. Yeah. You do that with your cat. And then you have like the top row, your top choices, and then the alternates underneath. But you really just, it is a faith-based system. You just hope to God it works out. And it wasn't until the camera test that we put them all together in the jacket and it all naturally started goofing around. And Patrick Dempsey put on a clown costume and snuck up behind Jenna and she screamed and everyone's laughing. And so we're like, oh yeah, no, this is going to work great. They look amazing. And I said to them from the beginning, you know, the only way this movie works is if you guys, people believe you've all been friends for a year. And they all went out of their way, like, let's all hang out. Milo Manheim's like, we're hanging out in my room. Let's all go to the movies. Let's all do this. And we're all going to go work out together. And they all made such an effort to be friends and to really get along. And I've got to say, Addison Rae was amazing with that because her level of fame is so disproportionate to everyone because of TikTok. Yeah. And there was none of that. She was just like, it was like, if she did a post, she tagged everybody. She was like, she would order food for everyone. She was like playing activities. There was never, you know, she made everyone really feel at ease and feel really good. And, she also has kind of an infectious, fun, loving personality. It's really who she is. But I have to say, like, she is the one who's like the organizer of the group and the planner. And you guys, let's all go do this. Oh my God, I looked this up. We're all going here. I just called it and hooked it up for us. Like, she was great. And everyone, as they, like, they really love each other. Like, everyone, since we're all still in the chat group, texting each other. So it's, you get lucky. That rarely happens. That happened on Hostel. You can feel it on Green Inferno. But even so, if there's, like, on certain movies, if there's one person that's unhappy that doesn't want to be there, it can affect the whole mood. And luckily, you know, and you have the adults, you have Patrick Dempsey, Rick Hoffman, Gina Gershon, Tim Dillon. Everyone just loves being there. You know, even with these kids, when they weren't on set, they were coming by to hang out. So that was just part of the deal. It was just, you know, everyone was there for work and they were there to support each other, but everybody wanted to have, you know, we had the best time of our lives making it.
1: 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A lot of that starts and ends with you, and whether you got to say it or not, when chemistry happens, you know, I'm sure you're hoping for the best, but I mean, give yourself, take a bow on this one. This was just great. And you mentioned the other films the same way. Amazing work, Eli. I love your work, and this is just top notch. Listen, congrats on this. Congrats on everything else that you're doing. If you can, tell us anything we should know before we let you go. Blu-ray for sure. We'll be talking about that. And
24: Blu-ray, DVD, digital, all the fun extras and goodies are on the home video. And look, I think, you know, I really appreciate that people gave it a chance. You know, I'm a director, so I love all the extras. So I really want people to get their money for it. I believe in physical media. You know, because it disappears from streaming, it's gone forever. But if you have a disc, then it's yours. Then it can never be taken away or changed via the Mandela effect. So, you know, I think, you know, I want to pack it with tons of stuff. You know, all the extras, all the fixings, all the side dishes. There's a lot on there. And look, I appreciate that everyone gave us a chance and feel lucky that we get to make another one. So we got to make it even better.
1: Hey, Eli, give us a quick website or a social media site where we could follow along.
24: I'm on Instagram at Real Eli Roth.
1: Eli, congrats again, and we'll be talking to you again real soon. Thanksgiving's terrific. Thanks for being here.
24: Definitely. Thank you.
1: Eli Roth, everyone. Great, great filmmaker. Wonderful actor, too. You saw him in Inglourious Bastards with Quentin Tarantino, and yeah, he's terrific. And but he's part of the, what is that? Not the Brat Pack, the Splat Pack. That's what they call it. I don't know who else is in that, but the Splat Pack is terrific. And, that name is terrific. But anyway, he's, you know, for those into gore, for those into slasher films, check out Eli Roth. He did a terrific job with this. And congrats to him and his childhood buddy. And, you know, to be best friends since 12 years old. Oh, since kindergarten, he said. Kindergarten. And they went through all that. Oh, my God. Jeez. That's chemistry there. You talk about chemistry. But anyway, he put a good group of folks together here, and it works. Patrick Dempsey
0: did a good job as the sheriff, you know, check him out there, but the ingenue. It was terrific. Frank McKay signing off. Eli Roth has been our very special guest. Check out his latest, and it's all over the place now. You can get it any kind of avenue, whether it's Blu-ray or disc. He likes the physical. You can see it streaming. It's called Thanksgiving. Frank McKay signing off. We'll see you next time on Frank McKay Show.
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1: I'd like to welcome everyone to the Frank McKay Show. Frank McKay here with Adam Ray Fair. I would imagine he's on top of the world right now. He should be. He's getting a lot of attention for his show. He's a director, screenwriter on Pig Lady. Everyone's got to check this out. You know, with everything being what it is, you know, in the world and checking out crime thrillers and people into true crime, I certainly am, and people listening know that. But who better to talk to than Adam Ray Fair about Pig Lady? Adam, how are you?
2: Pretty good. How you doing?
1: Doing very well. And kind of a brief history of the Preacher Boys. You got to be excited about the response you're getting.
2: It's been a few years in the making. We had several obstacles, so it's nice to see it come to fruition finally.
1: What's the genesis of the project? What was the idea going in, and how much different is it in actuality?
2: Well, my friend had lived in that area, and every time I'd go visit to a snowboard or mountain bike, he kept talking me into it. And I was in California trying to learn filmmaking, and I made a few short films, and he finally taught me into it, and we went around the town. Everybody wanted us to do it, and they let us use their property, and we shot on location to where a lot of the murders happened, or neighboring properties, just lined up perfect. I had to do it at that point.
1: Yeah, well, listen, I'm glad you did, and I think a lot of people are. When you get into something that has a background like this, that has a true crime background, you're going to find an audience for it that are into it. Give the people that know nothing about what we're talking about and have no idea what we're talking about, give us the background on Pig Lady.
2: There was a lady in Southern Oregon, and she would more or less work homeless people, kill them, then feed them to the pigs. And she's quite the character when you start researching. You know, she was like a Ted Bundy type. She would be her own lawyer in court. She's a basket case, more or less. I kind of dove into it. It really just inspired by it. The movie's not necessarily about her story, but that was the inspiration.
1: What was her background? How much of a deep dive did you go into the making of her? Psychopaths are kind of made. They're not born. You know, I know some people are born without that little switch in their head that goes off to normal, and this is one. What was her background? Was there a tremendous amount of abuse in her childhood?
2: Well, she was from California, and there was some things about her ex-husband disappearing. She served in the Navy or something at one point, but as far as her actual childhood, I'm not real familiar with, like, but I can imagine it's not good.
1: It's usually not when it comes down to serial killer. Yeah. What is her count? What is her body count?
2: Well, she got busted for 2, but then she claimed 17, but they never could find the bodies, and they already had her locked up, so I guess they just kind of, you know, let that go cold. But she started using their food stamp cards, and that's how she got busted.
1: Just amazing how things turn out in real life. For anybody out there who would be curious about this, we know it's a very serious event, you know, somebody getting killed, and we don't want to make light because they're homeless. She gets homeless people, she kills them, chops them up, and she feeds them to the pigs. What does it do as far as identification goes? You know, and again, I don't even know how else to say this, but once it passes through the pig, is the DNA, you know, in the feces, in the pig feces, is it detectable? Is that something you would know, or is that something we got to do more research on?
2: I don't know if she chopped them up, and I'm sure she had fun with it, but from my understanding, she would wait till they're cleaning the pens, shoot them in the back of the head, and just leave them there. The pigs can digest everything except certain parts of the skull and the teeth. She must have scraped that up. I don't think they found any molars or anything, but as far as in their feces or fecal matter, I would imagine after time that would go away.
1: How difficult was it, or challenging was it, to turn this real life event into what we know now as Pig Lady? You know, how much work went into it as far as changing her? Do you have to worry about making her acceptable, more likable? Do you keep her exactly the same? How much work goes into her character?
2: Well, I didn't want to show the face. One reason was I like scary movies that really don't show too much of the face. And the actress that was playing her has somewhat of a baby face. So she don't have a lot of dialogue. As far as that, we just kept it mysterious. That part wasn't a challenge, but the movie itself was incredibly a challenge.
1: You know, Adam, you know, not to get too technical on our audience here, as far as the production goes, how much experience did you have behind a camera? Did you have folks with you that were very good with the camera when you first started this investigation, when you first started looking into it and you went to Oregon and you're taking certain shots? Production-wise, what kind of equipment did you have?
2: We had two mini Ursas that had the same camera, so we could multitask and shoot different angles at once because time was an issue, especially for the locations. As far as my experience, I was in L.A. for 4 or 5 years working on projects, acting, going to class. So that was my experience, but it was definitely a team effort.
1: You said two of the same cameras. Is that to have identical looking footage?
2: Yeah, and then when we want to do effects or coloring or, you know, shooting in RAW, everything lines up pretty good. So it's the Mini Ursa Pro 4.6.
1: Very interesting. Did you start out to turn this into a series, single movie? What was your original anticipation of what you were going to do with this story, with this project?
2: Well, I wanted a sequel at least, but a trilogy would be ideal. We're already in the creative process for the sequel. But, yeah, I never wanted to do a television show. I wanted to do a horror movie to start.
1: Listen, it's just a great concept, as good as you can get. What did you grow up on? I mean, you're obviously a horror fan. You referenced it before, but give us some of your favorites and give us also something that you think that this is reminiscent of.
2: You know, it started off with the Halloween movies, and then, you know, I liked Candyman. I actually fell for that as a kid. I actually thought I could look into the mirror and say Candyman 5 times, and he would show up. As far as what this is reminiscent of, I don't know. It's got some Rob Zombie things, and it has a little bit of Blair Witch Project flair to it. Don't really know if I've seen anything just like this. It's kind of unique in that regard.
1: What about yourself as a filmmaker, as a director? Any surprises coming there? Obviously, you know, we go in with our own expectations of what we're going to do. I've got to believe that you're going to be pleased with the outcome here. I imagine for the sequel and hopefully the trilogy that you'll evolve, but what was the most challenging part for you to get a handle on as far as doing your newfound job, your newfound position?
2: Well, I mean, I learned you got to let some things go. You know, everything's, when you work on it long enough, it becomes like your kid, but some things just don't work out and you have to let it go. The biggest challenge was, which should be a fairly easy fix next time, was I want more of my editing on set and I want better equipment for editing, because if you just got 2 or 3 regular computers, every time you make one little change, it has to load and render, and it just takes months if you've got a lot of content.
1: The other thing I always come across with filmmakers, they're constantly dialing for dollars. You know, they've got their eye on the budget. You know, I don't know how much of that was a challenge at the time.
2: Yeah.
1: You know, I've got to believe now that you're coming out, and, you know, everybody will be able to see you digitally at this point. It's got to be easier from that point.
2: Yeah, I mean, we were within budget. I was concerned about that. The guy who had talked me into the project, who lived there, we stayed at his house. Dandra, who played the pig lady, we piled in her house, and she had an RV. We stayed at a motel that had like 6 beds in one room, so we were cutting in the, you know, we just went to the grocery store to feed everybody, so there was no like catering or anything on set, so we were penny pinching.
1: Yeah, well, listen, congratulations on everything that you've done. Adam, give us a website or a social media site where we could follow along with what you're doing.
2: PigLadyMovie.com, and we'll be on pretty much all platforms, VOD, Video On Demand, Amazon, iTunes, about anywhere that you pay for it.
1: Adam, thank you very much for being here.
2: Thank you for having me.
1: Adam Ray Fair, everyone. Pig Lady is the name of the project. Frank McKay here, signing off. Please check it out on all platforms. Frank McKay signing off. We'll see you next time on The Frank McKay Show.
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1: I'd like to welcome everyone. Frank McKay here, so much more importantly, Sam Jay, comedian, actress, writer, producer, very, very talented, and two-time Emmy nominee and WGA award nominee for writing on Saturday Night Live. Just terrific to have Sam with us. Sam, how are you?
4: I'm doing well. How are you?
1: doing terrific, and you people, and it's out on Netflix. It's nice to see talented people mixed in with other talented people. Is this a first for you? You're behind the scenes so often. Is it a first for you to be working with people like this? I know you work with a lot of talented folks. Jonah Hill, Eddie Murphy, David Duchovny, Julia Louise Dreyfus. You worked with these folks before?
4: No. I mean, I've worked with people via SNL. I was a writer on SNL when Eddie came back and was there when Jonah came, I think. I'm pretty sure I was one of those times that Jonah was there. So I had that experience of working behind the scenes, but this is my first feature film, and this is definitely my first time, you know, acting across with any of these people. And it was a pretty big deal. It was overwhelming for sure.
1: Well, listen, we're appreciative to see you up close and personal. Anything you take on, I wouldn't doubt how well it's going to go. I mean, you have that talent in you, and you're one of the great writers of our current time here. Just amazing. Is it the first time you're meeting a lot of these different folks? You have, you know, these ties that go back to SNL. So does Julia have those ties to SNL? Was there a lot of Lorne Michaels talk? You know, was there some reminiscing about SNL times between Eddie, Julia, yourself?
4: No, actually. Most of my scenes actually were just like one-on-one scenes with Jonah because I play his best friend, Mo. And we have a podcast together and we were kind of just like working and doing our lines and figuring out our way through the scene. So we didn't do a lot of like talking about SNL.
1: Yeah, well, listen, it's exciting. You know, anything that comes out on Netflix can be a certain audience that picks up on it. This sounds like a good one. You have anything else that you could share with us without spoiling? We want everybody to watch it. If you can, give us a little bit of a taste of what we're looking at there. And maybe some of the other folks that aren't named Jonah and Eddie and David, any of the other people stand out to you? Any of the other cast members?
4: Yeah, I mean, of course. Damn, kind of people, you know, Omar, Mike Epps is in it, and absolutely hilarious. You're never gonna not laugh when Mike Epps is in a scene. Dion Cole, who is amazing. Anthony Anderson. There's just so many funny people in this movie, and it is such a good time.
1: Well, listen, congratulations on all your success. Can't wait to watch this. You people out on Netflix. Sam, just very excited to see anything that you're in. Your writing has just made such an impact over the years. Do you have anything else you want to add before we let you go? And if you can, please give us any website or social media site you can give us.
4: The only thing I want to add is that you should watch You People. It's a feel-good movie. It's a fun movie. It's a funny movie. And you can always find me at Sam J. Cummins.
1: Sam, terrific work. Congratulations on all your success. Love to have more of an opportunity to talk to you. You're absolutely terrific. Congratulations on this. We'll be watching You People, and good luck to you in the future.
4: Thank you so much.
1: Sam J, everyone, the great Sam J. What a writer, what a talent. Frank McKay here, urging everyone to watch You People. Frank McKay here, signing off. We'll see you all next time.
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7: For 103.9 LI News Radio, I'm Jay Oliver. A Central Islip man heading to prison for 18 years for stabbing and strangling his wife all while she slept. Rodolfo Alvarez pled guilty to attempted murder, strangulation, and DWI, among other charges yesterday. And according to court documents, on the 10th of May of 2024, Alvarez attacked his wife with a kitchen knife, choked her until she was unconscious. He fled the scene, was not arrested until September the 26th of that year. That's when he tried to run his wife off the road, all while intoxicated. Residents of Dix Hills fed up after multiple dog attacks in their neighborhood. Neighbors on Blossom Street and Penn Drive say two dogs. They're responsible for the unprovoked attacks, and now they are calling for action. Video of one incident shows the dogs lunging at a passing jogger. Police say that officers were attacked when responding to a call about the dogs attacking an elderly couple. For 103.9 LI News Radio, I'm Jay Oliver. 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For more info, go to lisvh.com.
10: KBC News, I'm Mike Dabusky. Lindsay Clancy's defense team rested its case today. She's on trial for the murder of her three children, with her lawyers arguing she was suffering from postpartum psychosis. 2 weeks after an appeals court halted construction of the White House ballroom, saying it needed congressional approval, Supreme Court Chief Justice John Roberts now says the project can move forward. For now, ABC's Stephen Portnoy has more.
8: It means that construction on the ballroom can continue, and not just the security-related portions, but all of the project that the president has insisted must be conducted as part of a vital renovation, restoration of the east wing of the White House that not only includes the ballroom, but also what he's described as underground bunkers and a drone port on the roof and blast-proof columns, all of which he says will enhance the security features of the White House.
10: And investigators are currently on their way to Alaska, where a Cessna airplane crashed yesterday, killing eight people aboard. This is ABC News.
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0: It is indeed time for the Crime Report, ladies and gentlemen. It's brought to you by Crime Stoppers, Subic, 1-800-220-TIPS, 220-8477. It's where all calls are indeed kept confidential. Sometimes monetary rewards are issued for certain cases, information gathered, and thus an award is issued indeed. Joe, of course, best-selling author, Cold Case Handbook, 2 editions. Not to mention a hit show on the YouTube channel regarding the Gilgo investigation. Podcaster extraordinaire as well. Joe, of course, 20 years, Cold Case Squad Bronx, Department Medal of Honor, NYPD stellar as you can have as far as a career in law enforcement. My good friend, Joe Jackalone. Sarge, how are you, sir?
1: Good morning, Jay. How are you?
0: I am well. Did you get hit by those storms where you are, Joe, last night?
1: Oh, yeah, jeez. It was like sheets of rain. You know, it's great. The weather pattern's been absolutely crazy.
0: I know. I just had a guy from the weather service. They said the exact same thing. And, you know, it was confirmed. They had a tornado. They're just trying to classify it. That's why they're doing surveys right now. But
1: I saw a video.
0: Man, I'll tell you. You know, between heat wave and rain, you can only imagine. I hope this is not some sort of an indication. Sarge, regarding the winter, upcoming winter, but we'll see what happens then. Man, I'll tell you. Dicey. Very dicey over the last couple of months. Joe, a lot going on, my friend. A lot going on, and let's get into a couple of things, including a very serious plot thwarted, regarding the Capitol building, in Albany, lawmakers as well, 35-year-old, who was indoctrinated. Radicalized, as many of these individuals are, online, then all of a sudden they take a turn for the worse. But because of the great intelligence and everything else we have regarding these situations, a serious situation averted here, Joe.
1: Yeah, and the wild part of this whole thing is that it's a female, right? So we've seen male after male is involved in these things, and now all of a sudden, there's this female. So the FBI had basically, was investigating this case, and fortunately they were on top of it before it happened. But, yeah, I mean, they made this arrest. I don't think they've named her yet, though.
0: Yeah, her name's Jessica Bowie.
1: Okay.
0: She's 35-year-old. Yeah, 35 years old. And they have pictures of her actually taking camera shots. You know, she's obviously kind of hooded in a way where you can't see her face, but... that's a scary situation, you know, and, you know, you really wonder, in this day and age, it's becoming a little more frequent than we'd like to see here. You know, this radicalization, what's going on of these individuals who go online, get it done, you know?
1: Well, I mean, they got it for providing material support to foreign terrorist organizations too, but they don't name them. I don't think, they didn't release yesterday, last night, they didn't name them. Which groups they were, but this is going to be interesting. I think we need to follow up on this one, Jay, because I think there's a lot more to this story than because it just broke. Really, the story just broke.
0: Yeah, usually it's somebody of male orientation, somewhere in that area, 18 to 25. Now we have a 35-year-old woman, so this is definitely out of the classifications of what we have seen in the past. So you're right. Now, this is something that certainly needs to be followed up, and we'll see what goes on there. Joe, let's get into a couple other things here. Special anti-crime units of the NYPD apparently have failed to meet goals on making lawful stop and frisks and have done worse than regular patrol units despite receiving considerable training. A special federal court monitor concluded this. In a report here. So it's interesting here, these findings, problems with police handling of these stop and frisks, Joe.
1: Yeah, it's amazing that this is still going on in that respect. Yeah. But I haven't read the report yet. I did hear about it, but I'd like to dig into the report and see exactly what they're saying is the actual reason. I do know that they had said about 91% of the people stopped were black or Hispanic. I think that was one of the things that stood out. But once again, I need to look at the data in regards to where those stops were occurring. Are they stopping in high crime precincts where the majority of people who live there are Black and Hispanic? I mean, Jay, we're talking about a police department now that is 60% Black, Hispanic, Asian, and other.
0: Right.
1: So we have a huge department that is probably the most diverse in the country. So I don't understand exactly where this all comes from in that respect. So I need to look at Dave further into the thing.
0: It definitely has to be peeled back to be understood. Joe Jackal with the crime report. Joe, we'll give you another one, a scary one, where a hot dog man now is charged with making death threats against Jeanine Pirro. She, the U.S. attorney for the District of Columbia, also the president. So this Daniel Kretzinger being held. He's in an inpatient psych facility pending a trial here. And again, a very scary report in reading this.
1: Yes, I mean, when you see what's going on all over the country and certain things, especially like the trial up in Massachusetts with the Lindsey Clancy thing, and we have all these supporters. I mean, the Luigi Mangione supporters. I mean, the list goes on and on. And I don't have any empirical data, but social media plays a huge role in this as far as I'm concerned.
0: I agree. And you couple that with the Carmelo Anthony deal down in Texas, who killed the high school football player under that tent at that track meet down there. That's another
1: and
0: one.
1: Nolan Wells case.
0: Yeah, you're right. Nolan Wells as well. Yeah, another one there. Very prominent situation going on there. So, there's a lot to unravel. You're right though, with social media, man. I'll tell you. It's all over the place. And that's something that certainly, has to be understood. Joe Jacqueline here, ladies and gentlemen, with the crime report. Joe, we talked about the dangerous roads, 4 crashes. 3 in Southwick, 1 in Nassau, claiming the lives of 2 people, 2 others seriously injured. You know, these e-scooter operators, you got one who was killed on Wednesday, a collision in Glen Cove. It just goes on and on and on. These dirt bikes, these scooters, e-operated. Joe, they are proven to be deadly.
1: Yes, and like I said, it's nearly impossible to enforce them, because if the cops chase them, and they crash, which they probably will, and you know, then the county gets sued for it. And it's just, you know, this whole list goes on and on, because we've gotten away from placing responsibility on the people who are actually committing these offenses, and we place it on the police, and which is therefore placing it on the state and the taxpayers, and that's what's got to change.
0: You know, I see a lot of these kids, and they are kids who operate these things. And a lot of these kids don't even wear helmets, and they're going about 25 miles an hour. You know, and all it takes is one little turn, hitting a curb, hitting the rear bumper somewhere. Forget it. They go flying, and that's the end of it, you know. So, we report on this stuff all the time, and it's proven to be deadly without question. Joe Jack on with the crime report. Joe, we have an East Patchogue man arrested yesterday. He's charged now with possessing more than 50 images of child sex abuse. 43-year-old Nicholas Zabeski charged and promoting now sexual performance by a child. How many times are we going to talk about these types of cases?
1: Yeah, no. Well, the thing with this one was different than some of the other crazy cases like this, is that they were artificially intelligence-generated photos. So he was using prompts. He was using some sort of chatbot to create these things, which caused the trigger, I'm assuming, for this investigation. So that, to me, is another little interesting little tidbit there, because it just wasn't somebody searching the internet or putting up photos. He was creating these images. So that's something else to be watching for in regards to some of these future investigations.
0: No question about it. It's another element to all this, without question. The Sarge with us. Joe, a 35-year-old Central Islip man getting a sentence. 18 years in prison. He admitted to stabbing his sleeping wife in the back and strangling her. Rodolfo Alvarez with a plea of guilty. Multiple charges involved here going back a couple of years. Joe and his wife was asleep. Can you imagine that?
1: I remember we talked about this case.
0: Yeah.
1: And I talk about sleeping with one eye open.
0: Not to mention the fact that this guy was picked up for DWI, once or twice here, 4 times there, Sarge, 4 times in all. So, frightening situation indeed there. Joe Jacqueline with the crime report. Joe, another caveat to this horrific story of a Belport woman during the week pleading guilty sex trafficking for arranging for that 14-year-old Petra girl who was missing, you know, for those 25 days, Joe.
1: Yep.
0: And later found on that dilapidated yacht, and that's to have relations with a man in exchange for crack cocaine, Jacqueline Comiskey, with a plea of guilty in county court in Ribhead. Charges involved here, Sarge.
1: Yep, and she's going to get 12 years for that. So, with you know, she's going to get 20 years post supervision, which really kind of means nothing these days. But she's going to do 12 years in prison for this. I think she got off light.
0: I agree. Yeah. I said that.
1: Yeah.
0: I said that yesterday. That this woman got off light. Now listen, they wanted to give her 15. She could have got 25. Bargained it down to 12. I admit yesterday that that is a very, very light sentence, in my opinion, for what was going on here, with this poor kid. And I'll tell you, you go back to those days, but not for that father getting that tip, Joe. You and I discussed it. Boy, I'll tell you. The question is, would that girl be alive today? That's the big question.
1: Yeah, that's right.
0: Crazy story. Joe, these disorderly car meetups now, as they're being called. And we had another one here on the island Tuesday night in Uniondale. Police did a nice job here. They're getting a lot of intelligence on this stuff to thwart these things. 22 vehicles that were impounded, about 100 traffic tickets were issued. And, you know, the biggest problem in all of this stuff is these morons tie up these roads where you can't even allow an ambulance, if needed, to get down that road. You know, that's life and death right now as far as those situations, what you could see here. But these are frightening type storylines.
1: And like I said, the police are kind of, you know, their hands are kind of tied. If they start breaking up these things and start getting involved in it, you know, you're going to have police cars getting hit. We saw a couple.

0: and that for a machete attack. You know, it was one of those turf battles, Joe, over the use of a local soccer field. But this 22-year-old and two fellow members, I think there were MS-13 involved here, were convicting of attacking eight people with knives and machetes at some soccer field a couple of years ago, Joe.
1: No, they're still rounding these guys up. This is still going on. Both NASA and something have done a great job trying to clean up this mess with these gangs, specifically MS-13.
0: Yeah. So,
1: you know, they got to keep on going because apparently there's still an awful big supply of these gang members, and they need to get them out off the street.
0: No question about it. You're right. Ongoing indeed, these situations. Ongoing indeed. Joe, this was a big time story during the week, made the national storylines as well, with this former Penn State student from Westbury who, turned himself in to Pennsylvania authorities. He did plead not guilty to conspiracy and drug charges in a fraternity cocaine trafficking ring case. Agustino Abatiello did surrender on Tuesday. He was arraigned before a magistrate judge, grand jury indictment. I think it's 11 charges in all, felony charges. He and others, and this went on. You know what amazed me about this story? It went on for a couple of years. They found it. Not only that, you talk about mistakes being made and, you know, putting it on social media, Venmos, you know. I mean, are these kids, you know, listen, Penn State is supposed to be a very accomplished college, okay? For those who have the smarts, so to speak, anything but here regarding these guys, from what we're reading.
1: Yeah, this is how not to run a drug organization. Thank God the mistakes they made. And they were using pledges to do their packaging of the drugs. Like some kid is not going to be like, hey, dad or mom, this is what's going on. I don't want to get you involved with this. And that's exactly what happened. This one kid that they gave a loan for $1,500 and couldn't pay it back. They were forcing him to do the deliveries. They arrested this one kid, Robinson. I think it was Thomas Robinson. They ended up locking up the father too now.
0: Yep.
1: I mean, 14 people in all involved in this. This has been going on though since 2024. Some of these kids there, they even graduated, but this kid Robinson, they just removed. He had a $188,000 scholarship to law school up in Boston somewhere, and they just removed his scholarship for it. I mean, I hope it was all worth it.
0: I know. And this is the genius who put something on his Venmo like T-Rob, you know, when people were Venmoing money on this stuff. And then, of course, it was easy to link and then trace, and that was the end of it. But, man, I'll tell you, Penn State and everything, and you look at this the ringleader, you know, he looks like Poindexter, you know. I mean, who would have thunk it? You never know. But, man, I'll tell you, quite a storyline there. Sarge, a four-time felony drunken driver been previously deported after a past driving while intoxicated conviction and was detained, by the way, on Monday and turned over to federal immigration agents by Suffolk County District Attorney investigators. So a 36-year-old, he's a Salvadoran national. He's pulled over in Riverhead and Main Street and been driving despite being released a couple of weeks prior on the condition that he did not drive. And they said that's it. And that for his latest drunken driving conviction. Wow. Quite a story here.
1: Yeah, so he promised not to drive anymore. And then they let him out without bail.
0: Yeah.
1: These stories just write themselves. I mean, at what point? I mean, how many times do we say this, Jay? Long Island has a DWI problem. It has a tremendous DWI problem. And for a judge to let this guy keep on walking out. And let's just put the legal status on the side of all this. Like, how do you let somebody keep on doing this is beyond me.
0: Not only an alcohol problem, Joe, as I discussed during the week, cannabis as well. It's going to become more of a problem. You and I discussed that.
1: Yeah.
0: With some of these storylines there, especially with what happened a week ago Monday over in Wisconsin regarding that construction worker. So there are problems. There's no question about it. And enforcement has their hands full. Let's give the sergeant a couple of more. Joe, a former Bayshore High School student, alleges the district failed to protect her from an art teacher whom she accused of sexually abusing her, even after her mother, Joe, complained to officials about inappropriate

0: inappropriate conduct. This according to a recently filed lawsuit there. And the alleging of John Kennedy began grooming and sexually abusing her when she was just 17 years of age there, Sarge.
1: Yeah, this is a horrific story, you know, so we're going to wait to see how this all plays out in the courts. But you don't, when you read this, you don't like what you're hearing and reading in regards to how this was handled. So yep. I'm going to reserve comment until we find out a little
0: bit. Well, I'll say this. Bayshore, ladies and gentlemen, the high school's there, and you know the name that certainly permeates what we have talked about for a long time, that Thomas Bernagosi deal, Joe. So you gotta wonder behind the scenes here what's going on. So, that's something that, certainly, we'll discuss more, I am sure, in coming weeks. Joe, you got a Bronx man, facing now its official federal hate crime charge allegedly assaulting multiple people. Last Friday night, a horrific story at a Manhattan synagogue there, Sarge. All during Shabbat services. 46-year-old Larry Montes was arrested and charged appropriately. Two counts committing hate crimes, allegedly punched a congregant, headbutted a security guard. Man, I'll tell you.
1: Yeah, I was saying, I think the feds might be looking at him also. So it's going to be interesting to see how this goes there. Yeah, this could have been really bad. In regards to, you know, the violence level, but fortunately there was not any more of it other than the physical assault. But yeah, this is the second, I believe, like major attack that we've seen at a synagogue in New York City. We saw the guy try to drive his car through the synagogue on Eastern Parkway a while back, maybe about 4 or 5 months ago. So there's something definitely bubbling below the surface, and you know, we can speculate all day the reason why, but the issue that comes down to is that they need to start building up their intelligence again, because this is not a good sign for things to come.
0: Nope, not at all. And again, I'll tell you, the nut jobs are certainly out there. I'll tell you that much. And especially, you know, regarding hate crimes, where Suffolk has its hands full now. They're investigating an incident which saw derogatory graffiti, Joe, that was spray painted on a banner right at the construction site. What is expected to be the second largest mosque on Long Island, that Islamic Center, that's Shirley Massey, Joe, coming to play. So Suffolk investigating this type of hate crime now.
1: Yes. Yes. I mean, listen, there's a difference between protesting, and then there's a difference between protesting and marking up property or destroying property or, you know, we're not in a very good place. Let's put it that way, Jay. We're not in a very good place.
0: No, but Joe, you said it, and you're spot on regarding the social media stuff. I mean, it's obviously it's the fuel that has facilitated a lot of these incidents right now. And if we don't get a handle on this, folks, it's only going to get worse. It's not getting better, I'll tell you that much. But we'll see what goes on there, Joe.
1: It's going to get worse because we're not going to censor these things going on, but it's these anonymous bots, these outside influences from foreign countries that go in and specifically stir things up here. I mean, it's just every day I see it, you know, it's just, I'm fortunate enough to be able to ignore it, but there are certain people that can't.
2: LI in the PM, the best of recent interviews with your host, Jay Oliver, brought to you by the Town of Islip Industrial Development Agency, where Long Island gets down to business.
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14: Live from the LI News Radio studios in the heart of Islip at Long Island's MacArthur Airport. From the city to the tips of the North and South Fork. 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
0: For 103.9 LI News Radio, I'm Jay Oliver. An Albany woman now facing federal terrorism charges after allegedly plotting an ISIS-inspired attack on the state capital. 35-year-old Jessica Bowie now accused of planning to carry out an attack using explosives in Albany. She allegedly stated, quote, want to destroy as much of the state capitol building, kill the senators while they are meeting, unquote. Bowie. She was arrested after she reportedly told an FBI informant posing as a member of ISIS and that about her plan. Situation of a hot pog man now accused of making death threats against President Donald Trump. Federal prosecutors now charging Daniel Kretzinger after he allegedly posted a video on X back in June threatening Trump and an unnamed employee of the U.S. Attorney's Office in the nation's capital. In that video, Kretzinger threatened to shoot that unnamed employee and said that he may target the president as well. In the court order, Kretzinger cannot leave Long Island and has to stay in an inpatient treatment program while avoiding all social media. For 103.9 LI News Radio, I'm Jay Oliver.
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18: ABC News, I'm Mike Dabusky. Lindsay Clancy's defense team rested its case today. She's on trial for the murder of her three children, with her lawyers arguing she was suffering from postpartum psychosis. 2 weeks after an appeals court halted construction of the White House ballroom, saying it needed congressional approval, Supreme Court Chief Justice John Roberts now says the project can move forward. For now, ABC's Stephen Portnoy has more.
19: It means that construction on the ballroom can continue, and not just the security-related portions, but all of the project that the president has insisted must be conducted as part of a vital renovation, restoration of the east wing of the White House that not only includes the ballroom, but also what he's described as underground bunkers and a drone port on the roof and blast-proof columns. All of which, he says, will enhance the security features of the White House.
18: And investigators are currently on their way to Alaska, where a Cessna airplane crashed yesterday, killing 8 people aboard. This is ABC News.
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16: Welcome to LI in the PM, the best of recent interviews with your host, Jay Oliver. 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
0: Well, you know, Labor Day, when it hits Labor Day, folks, it goes quick as far as getting to the core of the electoral season of November 3rd, though. Let's put a bow on things as far as, you know, what happened the other night. You had South Carolina, Alaska, and, of course, Florida. All eyes on Florida, and that's where we bring in Emma Hall. She's the Southeast Regional Communications Director for the RNC. And Emma's nice enough to give us a couple here on Long Island's news talk here. It's great having you, Emma. That was quite a night down in the Sunshine State, I gotta say.
21: Good morning. Thank you so much for having me. I was in shock at what we saw in Florida, and I think a lot of people across the country were as well. There was a crazy matchup between two individuals that honestly are equally as deranged as they can possibly be. And Angie Nixon, a self-declared socialist, came out on top. I'd be willing to bet the Democrats woke up on Wednesday and said, should we continue to put our money and resources into Florida, or have the socialists completely taken over this race? This is someone who wants to arrest President Trump, wants to abolish ICE in prisons, says that prisons are modern-day slavery. Angie Nixon wants to defund the military. She doesn't want to work with Republicans because she thinks Republicans are, quote, killing people. This is someone who will take the socialist agenda to D.C., which could not be further from what Florida wants. This is a state that President Trump has carried three times. This is a state with 1.5 million more registered Republican voters than Democrats. It's toxic in Florida, and while Republicans are excited to continue to show that contrast.
0: Yeah, and she's still spewing stuff I was listening to as of yesterday. You know, it is a scary thing. And for those who think, you know, it's just kind of an isolated situation of here and there, it's not the case. You got about, I'm going to say about eight candidates across this country. You know, it's from New York to Colorado. You want to throw in California with what's happening in that mayoral race. You can do that, but these are not isolated situations, I'll tell you that much.
21: Absolutely not, and we could also throw in Michigan there. You have Abdul El-Sayed, who it recently came out, had, you know, killed a bunch of puppies and kitties in Michigan, and now he's running as a socialist candidate in Michigan. He, you know, is campaigning with someone who says that America deserves 9/11. This is horrific and dangerous, and this is, I think, Senator Ashley Moody, who is the great senator from Florida, she said yeah. Really well the other day. She said, the Democrats are nominating socialists because that is who they are as a party. And you see people like Chuck Schumer immediately coming out and congratulating, tying himself to people like El-Sayed in Michigan, Angie Nixon in Florida. And he's saying, you know, we're the big tent party. Not everyone has the same exact viewpoint on every issue, but we're a big tent party. And you know why he's doing that? Why he's running cover for these socialists, it's because he wants to keep his power. these socialists are saying, hey, I don't think we're going to support Chuck Schumer when we come to D.C. And Chuck Schumer, that's a threat to him. And so he's saying, yeah, we're going to welcome you socialists into our big tent party. And this is just outrageous. And it's not something that's going to stand.
0: Boy, what a fraud. I've known Chuck for years. He spoke at my son's graduation back in 2009. What a prominent guy. But man, has he taken a precipitous fall? And that's why I've called him the biggest fraud right now on Capitol Hill, without question. Really, he doesn't denounce anything. He's a party guy. You know, that's all what he's about. You know, forget the fact that these individuals are nuts. You know, Angie Nixon is just a complete nut. And you know, the thing is, there's never any explanation, as far as how they are going to solve issues. When somebody asks any of these folks a question, I noticed that with Oliver Larkin down in Florida, who lost to Moskowitz, right? He was in the same situation. The same thing with Manley in his race. Talk about those two guys.
21: You're right. And these are people who don't have solutions. They just have some of the craziest ideas ever existed, that's ever existed. These are people who don't want prisons. They want to empty prisons. They think that prisons, I'm speaking for Angie Nixon right now, they think that prisons are modern day slavery. I don't know anyone who thinks that we shouldn't have prisons, who thinks that violent criminals who hurt innocent people shouldn't be locked away in prisons. That is one of the craziest ideas I've ever heard, and this is what they're doubling down on. They don't want to fund the police. They don't want to fund the military. Like, so what do they want to do? They want to repeal the largest tax cut in history to fund their socialist wish list. They want to destroy our institutions. They want to eliminate the presidency, the Senate, the Supreme Court. They want to take everything about America and destroy it and then rebuild it in their socialist vision. It's absolutely insane.
0: Yep, no question about it. Emma Hall with us, really kind of wrapping up the Florida primary. And, you know, there we go to November the 3rd, and we'll see certainly what transpires. As far as the gubernatorial, you know, listen, Byron Donalds is a force. David Jolly is not. And he also, you know, kind of takes that backtracking and never really answering a question directly. And when somebody asks him, you know, he'll tell. Somebody asked him the other day, are you going to campaign with Angie Nixon? Are you going to campaign with her? And he could not answer it directly, knowing what Nixon's all about.
21: He couldn't answer. Just like a lot of these other Democrats that are running in Florida, they're on the same ballot with a socialist. That's completely toxic in a state like Florida. So they could either embrace the radicals in their party or they can distance themselves from them, but they can't keep hiding. And I think David Jolly, as you mentioned, is a perfect example. He said it himself. He's not running as a moderate. He wants to make Florida look a lot more like Mondami's New York, which I think that you guys know so much about. This is someone who hates Florida. He said he wants to apologize on behalf of Florida, who, I mean, Florida's doing pretty well. And I think that that's in large part due to strong Republicans like Byron Donalds, like Ashley Moody. And they're running on their platform simply, we want to continue to be the best state in the nation. They've led the nation in tax refunds this year, thanks to one of the largest middle class tax cuts in history. And like I said previously, Angie Nixon running to repeal it, that she could pay for Medicare for all, free childcare, all of these free socialist programs. And, you know, these are people that are not serious, just as you said before. But not only are their policies unserious, but their ideas are as well. David Jolly, as we previously mentioned, this is someone who wants gender reassignment surgery for kids. This is someone who wants men and women's sports in locker rooms. This is not something that's going to be well received in Florida. And you have a strong candidate like Byron Donalds who has the record, and he has the ability to talk to voters and connect to them. He has had struggle in his life and is able to bring that forward. Ashley Moody has won this state. She's won statewide multiple times. These are people that have, these are strong leaders that have a strong record. And we're excited to continue to show that contrast between common sense with Republican leadership and truly communism and crazy with the Democrats right now.
0: Yeah, and listen, Jolly has no chance. I mean, Donald's going to wipe the floor with him on November the 3rd. Listen, I've seen it in the past with candidates, either Charlie Crist, either that of who was the other guy who ran against DeSantis the first time, Gillum. We have seen these individuals go down and go down hard. So, you know, they could talk a big game, but I can tell you firsthand that Florida will never, ever elect a guy like David Jolly, or that for just the knowledge of never any type of socialist mechanisms, ideology involved. They will not go for that for anything. I can tell you that. And you know too.
21: Never. Never. Socialism is and always will be a political loser in the great and free state of Florida.
0: Yeah, there's no question. There's no question about it. So, a pretty good bow on things. You know, Larkin, Manley, Nixon. Yeah, okay. But I don't think, I think Ashley Moody will take quick work there, as far as that's concerned.
21: I think so too. I think so too. She's got the right message. Again, I'll say 1.5 million more Republicans in Florida than Democrats. But that doesn't mean that Republicans in Florida or anywhere in the country should take their foot off the gas. This is, it's never been more important to understand exactly what these Democrats stand for. The last thing that we want is to have Republicans, you know, take their foot off the gas, stay home, not get engaged, and not show up in November to really put a bow on this and to say, no, we want to continue two more years of President Trump. We want to continue cutting taxes. We want to continue to have the most secure border in history. We want to continue to have lower crime rates. This, and we want to continue to have more prosperity. So this is so important. You know, just because we have, you know, some of these candidates in Florida that are saying crazy things all the time, it feels like every single word out of their mouth is an in-kind contribution to Republicans. But that doesn't mean that we can stay home. We have to keep fighting.
0: Yeah, no doubt about it. Emma Hall with us. Last thing, Emma. Put on your cap, prognostication. Obviously, DeSantis termed out 2028, not far away. I expect him to be in the running at some point. Yes, the spotlight right now is on Marco Rubio and, for that matter, J.D. Vance. But how prominent a figure this go-around could Ron DeSantis be? Of course, learning a lot from the last time. What do you expect out of this governor?
21: I can honestly say that, you know, from our position at the RNC, and I think a lot of Republicans right now, we are fully focused on winning in November. I think there's plenty of conversations to be had about what comes next and who will jump in that race. But right now, it has never been more important. Every single waking moment of the day, every single resource that we have has been spent trying to win in November, trying to defy history, make sure that we keep our Republican majority in the House, the Senate, and make sure that, you know, these far left Democrats who are running to impeach the president, to undo every single thing that he's done in these 2 years with the help of Republicans in the House and the Senate. That will be the next 2 years if we don't come out victorious in November. And so we are just all in on making sure that we have a great outcome when we wake up in November.
0: Fair. Emma Hall, Southeast Regional Communications Director, RNC. We'll keep an eye on things and look towards November the 3rd. Can't thank you enough, Emma.
21: Thank you for having me.
0: Next week, we're going to give you a couple of candidates, obviously vying for positions come November the 3rd. Front and center, even more so, right after Labor Day, we're going to concentrate what I consider really the most important election in a very, very long time, coming by way of November the 3rd. So we'll concentrate on that and some great guests all throughout next week. Topic near and dear is outer space. To me, I've always been fascinated with it. And, of course, some of the situations, especially what happened a couple of weeks ago, regarding the Falcon 9, a rocket crashing into the moon, SpaceX. What's it all about? No better to discuss this and other areas of outer space with Christopher Lee Jones, founder and president of Satellite Orbital Access and Removal, SOAR as it's called, a Florida startup developing technologies to capture small pieces of orbital debris. And we welcome Chris to these airwaves, first time right here on LI News Radio. Christopher, great having you. I'll tell you, there have been a lot of events regarding the moon in recent months, especially taking a bit of the tour of the dark side of the moon, first time ever that occurred. That was fascinating itself. What is the latest here regarding this SpaceX rocket crashing into the moon a couple of weeks ago? Let us know that. Welcome aboard here.
2: Well, thank you very much. Thanks for having me, Jay. I really appreciate the opportunity.
0: Sure.
2: Yeah, it was August 5th, SpaceX Falcon 9, second stage. They had run out of fuel and were not able to get it to return back to the Earth. So it ended up being basically a very large piece of debris circling the Earth and kind of going around the moon, too. And it just turns out that the solar wind ended up taking enough force or pushing enough force onto the forlorn, lost Falcon 9 upper stage to push it to an atmosphere, an orientation where it would actually hit the moon. And so it was kind of a surprise to everybody in the aerospace industry.
0: So now the moon has another crater, Chris, I would think, right? First of all, how big is the crater? And what are these new images revealing right now to NASA?
2: Yeah, the crater is about 60 feet across. It's only about 10 feet deep. There was only one telescope in Chile called the Very Large Telescope that got any kind of a shot of the debris that was, or the dust that was blown up in over the surface of the moon. And it mostly was sodium and lithium. They think the lithium was probably the paint from the outside of the rocket. So, you know, they found salt or sodium.
0: So it basically, I mean, it's unusual, right, for a rocket or any other piece of space debris to crash, obviously, into our neighboring moon here, correct?
2: Actually, no. NASA has run many missions where they purposely crash different things into the moon to try and, you know, see from the dust plume what the moon is made of. So it's not really all that new. It's just that this was not intentional.
0: I mean, could these crashes like this cause any long-term type problems for the moon or future lunar mission?
2: Not really. It wasn't very significant. You know, 60 feet wide, 10 feet deep. And we've done it before. We've left junk before on the surface of the moon. You know, eventually in maybe 100 years, we're going to want to figure out what to do with it. By then, we'll probably be recycling on the moon. So it'll actually, down the road, give us something to be able to, you know, convert it into some usable materials.
0: Talking with Christopher Lee Jones, SpaceX expert, obviously. He's also a best-selling author, folks. We'll get into that regarding Mars mission. Number one is surviving the Kessler effect. We'll find out what that's about. One last thing regarding this. More countries, private companies are launching missions now. Is there any more concern regarding space debris in general or no?
2: Yes, space debris is constantly being made. Every single time a launch takes place, debris is left in the wake. So we know there's more than 100 million pieces of debris between 10 centimeters and less, traveling at over 18,000 miles an hour. The shuttle was hit 167 different times out of the 67 launches. And one piece of debris hit the windshield. They replaced the windshield and inspected the damage to it, and it went halfway through the windshield, and it turns out it was a fleck of paint. So at 18,000 miles an hour, you know, we just cannot fathom those kinds of speeds and those kinds of collision rates. So debris is a big issue.
0: Christopher, I mean, what's next? Now, we're going to land, we're going to walk a la Neil Armstrong, Buzz Aldrin back in the day, and other Apollo missions. Is that next up here as far as what we're going to do as a country?
2: Well, the moon is, you know, it's a big resource for us to explore. It's an awful lot of surface area. And, you know, mankind is, we're curious people. We're going to want to figure out, you know, what we can do on it, what we can mine on it. There's supposed to be different elements that are rare, not produced or not found on Earth that we might be able to use for nuclear, power production. So there's a lot to explore on the moon, and there's supposed to be water on the poles as well, which we're still trying to prove.
0: Also supposed to be water on Mars. Tell me about the book, Mars Mission 1, Surviving the Kessler Effect. What's that all about? Tell the folks.
2: Oh, the reason, I appreciate your question, Jay. The reason that I wrote the book is to get the message out to the rest of the world about the Kessler Effect and how dangerous it can be for all of us. The Kessler Effect is when there's enough debris in low Earth orbit that the debris starts hitting satellites, creating more debris, which hits more satellites, creating more debris, and eventually you end up with a cloud of debris circling the entire Earth, and it's potentially could take out all of our satellites and all our geostationary satellites, so your GPS wouldn't work, planes wouldn't be able to navigate, Wall Street would be shut down. Everything, we don't realize it, but we are completely dependent on the bottleneck, which we call space. All the satellites in space, we're just so dependent on it. These days, we don't even realize how dependent we are on satellites.
0: How do you combat all this debris that could be forming and could create all that damage?
2: That's why I created the company called SOAR, Satellite Orbital Access and Removal, LLC. Sure. And I have a patent for a satellite. I'm working with University of Texas at El Paso, and we are designing the satellite and hopefully have it flying about this time next year and decide whether or not it's going to be, you know, a functional, something that we can use to help reduce debris. And we believe that we understand that we can do that, and we know how.
0: You know, the technology never ceases to amaze, and it certainly seems like eventually we're going to be landing on Mars one day. Do you get a sense of that, too?
2: Sure, absolutely. Mars has got an atmosphere. The moon doesn't. That's a big difference.
0: For traveling purposes, can you enlighten us what that could look like? How long would it take to get to the red planet there, Chris?
2: Yeah, that's a real good question, Jay. Basically, the ballpark is 6 months to get there, 6 months to get back.
0: Mm-hmm.
2: So you have to spend a year on the surface of Mars before you can turn around to come back, just because of the different types of orbits that the Earth versus Mars is in. Every 2 years, Mars comes closer, if you call 300 million miles closer, but it comes closer to the Earth so that we have an opportunity to then make it to Mars. But then you have to 6 months there, like I said, to get there, and then a year on the surface while it goes around the sun and then comes back again and gets closer to the Earth, and then 6 months back home. So the entire mission will be 2 years, which is an awful long time to ask somebody to take 2 years out of their life.
16: LI in the PM, the best of recent interviews with your host, Jay Oliver. 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WRCN Riverhead. Live from the LI News Radio studios in the heart of Islip at Long Island's MacArthur Airport, Nassau County, Suffolk County. 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
18: KBC News, I'm Mike Dabusky. Lindsay Clancy's defense team rested its case today. She's on trial for the murder of her 3 children, with her lawyers arguing she was suffering from postpartum psychosis. 2 weeks after an appeals court halted construction of the White House ballroom, saying it needed congressional approval, Supreme Court Chief Justice John Roberts now says the project can move forward. For now, ABC's Stephen Portnoy has more.
19: It means that construction on the ballroom can continue, and not just the security-related portions, but all of the project. But the president has insisted must be conducted as part of a vital restoration of the east wing of the White House that not only includes the ballroom, but also what he's described as underground bunkers and a drone port on the roof and blast-proof columns, all of which he says will enhance the security features of the White House.
18: And investigators are currently on their way to Alaska, where a Cessna airplane crashed yesterday, killing 8 people aboard. This is ABC News.
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8: Which was particularly good in the state of Nevada, where everybody is a waitress, caddy, or waiter. That was a pretty good idea. You know, they came in about 2 months later. They said, we want no tax on tips. And they got laughed out of the place. We won the state. First Republican to win that state in many, many years. And we're going to win it for a long time to come, Nevada. But everything we've done on taxes and all of the things, jobs, all of those things are going to be wiped out if the Democrats are allowed to win. And that's why you have to go out and vote. While the radical Democrats like to say that they stand for working people, they don't. In fact, every single Democrat in Congress voted against your tax cuts. Think of it. Every single Democrat. Is that a correct statement, John, Tim, everybody? They voted against your tax cuts. They voted against no tax on tips. They voted against no tax on overtime. They voted against no tax on Social Security. The Democrats want to raise your taxes, not lower them. They voted against voter ID. They voted against proof of citizenship. When you go to vote, we want you to just show ID, please. Voter ID with a photo if it's okay. Okay? With a photo. Because I don't want to get, if I'm working behind a booth, I don't want to get Senator Tim Scott confused with Trey Gowdy, as an example. If Tim hands me his identification and it shows a picture of Trey Gowdy, I'm going to say, I'm sorry, sir. This isn't working. Right? Right? It's not going to happen, Tim. But they voted against our police. They voted.